0: is really essential for being able to emulate that timing and improve treatment.
1: A person has died and 11 people are injured after a van full of people crashed in Patutahi, west of Gisborne, yesterday. Emergency services were called to Wharekaupai Road around 5:20pm yesterday, a main thoroughfare for seasonal workers, many of whom are employed on the east coast pruning trees. Five of the injured are in a serious condition in hospital. Police are asking anyone who witnessed the crash or with information to contact them.
2: The Newstalk ZB Sport. Chaos has broken out at the live Football World Cup viewing sites across Australia as passionate fans set off flares and surged through the barriers while watching the Socceroos lose 2-0 to the United States in Seattle. Fans initially breached the barriers of Melbourne's Federation Square after the popular site reached capacity an hour before kickoff. Meanwhile, Morocco has just wrapped up a 1-0 win over Scotland in their Group C clash in Boston. Football coverage with Nissan X-Trail, the big one, ends June 30. Be quick. England still has hope of rising off the canvas to beat the Black Caps in the second cricket test at the Oval. It stumps on day three. New Zealand leads by a hefty 352 runs, with seven second innings wickets still in hand. But England fast bowler Matt Fisher thinks the visitors will be troubled by determining when to declare.
3: Kind of give New Zealand a bit of a headache with what to set us or try and bowl them out and have a look at maybe seeing what we can do on a pretty flat wicket.
2: The White Ferns, meanwhile, have kept alive their slim hopes of defending their Women's T20 World Cup title by beating Ireland by 4 runs in a last ball thriller in Southampton. New Zealand recovered from 10 for 3 to post 140 for 6, thanks to a last ball 6 by Susie Bates. The all-rounder also bowled the decisive final over, making her first appearance in the tournament only after fellow retiree-to-be Sophie Devine became ill. New Zealand's Paul Cole has reached the title decider of the PSA Squash Tour Finals after a gruelling 3-1 takedown of world junior champion Mohamed Zakaria in Paris. Kiwi cyclist Lawrence Pithy is leading the Tour of Slovenia, winning Stage 3 to go with his opening stage win. And the Black Sticks men's hockey team have lost to host South Africa in their semi-final at the Nations Cup and will now confront Japan for bronze. I'm Clay Wilson. That's Newstalk ZB News and Sport with Sanderson Vitamins, online or in-store from Chemist Warehouse nationwide. It's 12:05. Jason Pine is next.
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4: 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Sundays from 9 a.m. on Newstalk ZB. 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
7: Met Service forecast for Christchurch for the rest of the day. Cloudy and over with scattered rain from later in the day, becoming persistent for a time in the evening. Northwesterlies, severe gale in exposed places, gusting 120 kilometres per hour, changing to a lighter southwesterly in the evening, an overnight low of 8 degrees. Tomorrow, Sunday, fine and sunny, but cloudy in the morning and afternoon. Southerlies developing for a time later in the day and evening, high 12 degrees, overnight low 3. And on to Monday, fine and sunny, a high of 12 degrees, overnight low 0.
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7: Newstalk ZB and Weekend Sport. Yeah, we get on to the football after 1 o'clock. Brazil and Haiti are about to kick off. Haiti, of course, were the team that kind of came into New Zealand's consciousness pre-World Cup because they beat us 4-0. That was a bit of a wake-up call for our boys. They were beaten 1-0 by England. And, of course, we all know what happened in their first World Cup game, a 2-2 draw against Iran. We'll get on to that after 1 o'clock and chat to a man who had a big say in the development of a lot of these players. But I want to talk rugby with you. Warner Dern's not too far away, but lines are open, 0800 80 10 80. Got a few texts to get through here. And, in fact, one of them has answered the question I was also going to ask, and that is, well, this Michael's answered it in his with his answer. I'm just wondering who the neutral will be supporting tonight. If you're not a Chiefs fan or a Hurricanes fan, who do you want to win? It's quite nice to watch a game sometimes when you don't have any skin in the game. You don't have any vested interest. You don't have to pace nervously or worry about, you know, players getting injured or yellow cards or anything like that. So if you're not a Hurricanes or Chiefs fan, who do you want to win? I can't possibly answer this objectively, of course, but you can. Mike has. Canterbury in here. Go the Hurricanes. The Chiefs have been there 4 years and they still can't get over the line. It'll be a repeat this year. Thanks, Michael. Yeah, I just wonder at what point does that become a monkey on your back rather than a deep and driving motivation? The fact that you've been there so often, and do you ever, and I'm pretty sure you don't, but as an elite sports person, do you ever think, you know what, we're not going to win one of these. We're just destined to never win one of these Super Rugby titles. I'm sure that there's absolutely not a hint of that outwardly in Chiefs country, but I don't know. If they were to go down, I don't know, 10 points in the second half tonight and time is starting to run out, do they think to themselves, you know what? This just ain't going to happen for us. We are destined just not to win Super Rugby. Of course, you know, that's just one thing that's at play. I just wonder whether also that it's just a deep, deep motivation for you. That, and I think I spoke last week about Damien McKenzie. I saw Damien McKenzie after the

0: I'm going for your team, Piney. One of the perks of the job being in Canada, eh?
1: Yeah, well, perks of the absolutely perk of the job being here, Phil. I'm interested because I got the feeling from and you, I don't know whether you've proven the point or not, but I got the feeling from Crusaders country that they didn't want the Chiefs to win. I think there's been this burgeoning rivalry in recent times between the Crusaders and the Chiefs because, you know, for large parts of the last few seasons, they have been the two best sides. I mean, they met in the final last year. They met in the final in 2023. They've got a history now of ding-dong battles against the other. So it's almost like the old Auckland-Canterbury when those two teams used to really dislike the other. So when the other played against another team, it was the other team that you supported. So, look, I know that's not the reason you want the Hurricanes to win. You've outlined your reasons in terms of the way the Hurricanes have been playing. But I just get this feeling. That was a very long-winded way of saying. I get this feeling that Crusaders fans don't like the Chiefs very much.
0: Yeah, I think you might be right on that. Like you say, I think it's just something that's slowly developed over the last few years. And, maybe, again, it could be a part of that little South Island-North Island thing as well. You know, the South Island team against the North Island team. But, yeah, like you say, I think there's this rivalry or disdain or dislike for each other that's developed, like you said, like Auckland and Canterbury sort of situation. But, it'll be interesting, but I don't hate the Chiefs or anything like that, you know. I don't really dislike them that much. I probably wanted the Hurricanes to win initially after that game because they bet the Crusaders up so much, the Chiefs, you know, and it's like, oh, God, I hope the Hurricanes win now, them buggies. But once it all settles down and that, I can't say that it's a real dislike for the Chiefs. I just wouldn't mind if the Hurricanes won. And, it's just no particular venom in it, you know, against the Chiefs.
1: No,
0: but,
1: doesn't have to be any venom.
0: No, can I quickly say too, Piney, if I've got time, is it all right if I say about the cricket with Kane Williamson? Last week I tried to get through, but I couldn't. I think it was last week he'd done the lead-off thing.
1: Yeah, we've probably moved on from that, Phil. I'm sorry, mate. I've got a couple of other rugby calls to get to. I know you've got some thoughts on that, and we will revisit it at some point, maybe even soon, because Henry Nicholls seems to have made a pretty good fist of filling the shoes of Kane Williamson. Sorry you couldn't get through last week, mate. We might just stick with the rugby today. And, let's hope it's an entertaining game for neutrals like yourself tonight. Appreciate it very much, Phil. Lester, hi. Just turn that radio down in the background, Lester. You'll get a bit confused with a couple of we work in a little bit of delay, so you'll hear two of me, and that's no good. Yeah, right now, Lester. How are you?
2: Yeah, I've turned it off, Piney. Is that better for you?
1: Good on you, Lester. That's great for me. Yeah. I can hear you loud and clear, my friend.
2: Yeah, thank you. How do you get this top job to go to beautiful Canada? I was there years ago. How do you get the top job to get a free trip there, mate?
1: I ask myself the same question, Lester. I have absolutely no idea. I sometimes still can't believe they let me do it, mate.
2: Yeah. Great program. I listen every Saturday and Sunday. It actually bugs me up because my lady might want to go out, and I said, no, I've got to listen to Piney. So you do get me into a fair bit of trouble, mate.
1: Oh, I'm sorry to hear that, Lester. See, you should never favour me over your good lady. That's a recipe for disaster, mate.
2: Well, I know that now, but like my dad would say, it's no shutting the door when the bloody horse is gone.
1: No, that's so true, Lester. Oh, that's so true. Now, while I've got you, what are you thinking about tonight?
2: Oh, the rugby. Yeah, well, I was saying to your man answered the phone, producer or whatever. He's a good friendly guy. What's his name again?
1: His name's Andy. You're right. He is a friendly guy, and he's very highly regarded around ZB circles.
2: Oh, yeah. Well, tell Andy from me, Lester said, not only a good producer, knows his job, obviously, but friendly fella. But, I played senior rep rugby years ago and loved the Crusaders and that, and all the Crusader listeners will love this. Chiefs have been our bogey team for bloody years, and you go up there and they beat you by a couple. So I shouldn't say hate, but me and my two good boys, we really dislike the Chiefs, you know why. So of course go the Canes. Even though I'm staunch one-eyed Cantab, go the bloody Canes.
1: Oh, Lester, what a delight to talk to you.

0: you, mate. Please call back any time. I mean, please don't do it to the detriment of your relationship. But, gee, it's good to have you calling in. Appreciate you very much. A lot of texts I need to get to, but let's get a breakaway. When we come back, Warner Dearnes out of the Hurricanes. What a signing he has been. 17-1. Back in a sec on News Talk ZB.
1: They adored her voice, but few knew the woman behind the spotlight. 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
0: Coming up 13 away from 1, 13 minutes gone between Brazil and Haiti, 0-0 in their game being played right at this moment. Hurricanes lock Warner Dearnes has made an immediate impact in his first Super Rugby season. The Japan international and captain arrived from Toshiba Brave Lupus for 2026 and now has the chance to finish his stint with a title when the Hurricanes host the Chiefs tonight. He'll partner Isaiah Walker-Leawere in the second row as the Hurricanes chase their first Super Rugby title since 2016. Warner Dearnes is with us. Warner, thanks for your time. When you signed for the Hurricanes for one season, did you imagine that you would be preparing for a Super Rugby final in Wellington?
14: Yeah, well, I mean, that was one of the goals, I think, coming over to obviously grow my game as much as I can, but also help the team to win a championship. I think watching the Canes growing up, and I was there in the stadium when they won it in 2016. So, I mean, it was one of the goals for sure. I don't know if I imagined it, but it was definitely something that I was hoping to do, yeah.
0: How much have you enjoyed your time here, and was it what you expected?
14: I've enjoyed a lot, like coming back to New Zealand and embracing the sort of New Zealand culture within rugby. has been really good. And it's sort of what I had heard from the guys that have come over to Japan that have played Super Rugby. And so it was sort of what I imagined it would be, which is quite good that I was able to sort of hear about it first and then experience it myself as well.
0: So how did it all come about, Warner? Can you tell us, like, who made the approach? Did you reach out? Did they reach out to you? And how did it all play out initially?
14: Initially, it was one-on-one with Eddie Jones. We spoke about me and the possibility of going overseas for a season. And then talking with my club in Japan about a sabbatical and then deciding whether that would be New Zealand or whether it would be Europe. And then I sort of made the decision that I wanted to come back to Super and have a bit of a go at it. And so I think it was sort of, there was obviously a bit of interest from our side and from the Canes as well.
0: Well, you've landed in a very good team and you've been an integral part of the Hurricanes, the benchmark team really all season, along with the Chiefs, the two teams in tonight's final. So what do you think has been the biggest reason or reasons behind the Hurricanes' consistency and success this year?
14: It's a really, really tight-knit group. The boys have been obviously together for a while. They've been through a few rough seasons, and I think those experiences add up and sort of grow you and shape you into what you are. So they've had those experiences and they've learnt from them. And the team, like I said, real tight-knit, so they want to work hard for each other and do the best and put themselves out there and perform each week, which is exciting for not just us as players, but obviously for the fans as well.
0: Can I take you back to the semi-final last week? How satisfying was that against the Blues, particularly the way you came out after the break? I think Duplessis Kalifi said afterwards that you solved a lot of problems at halftime. So how satisfying was that second half performance last week?
14: Yeah, it was satisfying. We obviously, the Blues came out in the first half and put a lot of pressure on us, as we expected they would. And as Dupe said, I mean, it was fixing, sort of solving problems and getting back into our game and playing the way we wanted to play, which obviously helped us win that.
0: So you shift your focus. How does it work in terms of enjoying and celebrating a win like that in a semi-final to make a grand final? I mean, how quickly do you then shift your focus to the grand final itself?
14: Pretty quick. I mean, we obviously celebrate the win and we're proud of the win, but we know that sort of there's one more important game to go, so you sort of switch as quick as you can. Switch the focus as quick as you can into the next game as you would treat it as you would a regular sort of season game where you enjoy the win, but you have to look on to the next week.
0: So the Chiefs are your opponents tonight, fourth straight grand final. They've lost the last three. Do you expect an even more desperate opponent because of that history and the fact that they'll be supremely motivated to not lose four grand finals in a row?
14: Yeah, I think I wouldn't expect any team to come into a final not motivated. So, I mean, whether they've been to the last four or three and lost them, I don't think probably changes much for them. I think they'll obviously not be too happy with how they've performed in the past, but it's a new year and they've had a really good season, so they know that they've got momentum, and I think they can draw confidence from that. I mean, for the Hurricanes, they've been knocked out of quarterfinals and semifinals, so I think for the boys here, it's sort of that new experience, which is going to be the exciting factor this week.
0: All right, and just to finish, I know you're going back to Japan next year, but are you open to coming back to the Hurricanes at any point?
14: Yeah, I mean, obviously my commitment lies with Japan national team, but I would

0: I'd always consider coming back to New Zealand for a Super Rugby season or more than one possibly, but that's sort of down the road. We'll see how we go in a couple of years sort of decision, I think, yeah.
1: All right, well, first things first, final tonight. Thanks for joining us, Warner. Warner Dearns out of the Hurricanes here on Weekend Sport.
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1: Brazil have just opened the scoring against Haiti, 1-0 ahead after 24 minutes. After the 1 o'clock news, the developer of many of our top young footballers, including a lot in this squad, Declan Edge, our guest after 1.
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6: It's 1 o'clock. I'm Sandy Hodge. One person has died and 11 others have very serious injuries after two trains collided in the UK. It's believed one of the trains went into the back of another that was either stopped or moving slowly in the eastern Bedford area north of London. A number of services in and around the area have been suspended. Passenger Peter Knapp says he could see people with broken legs and bleeding in his carriage.
7: It was miraculous. When I got up from the collision, it seemed that everyone else around me was screaming and full of blood. My legs have got blood on them, but beyond that, I must have been very lucky.
6: And hold on to your hat, South Islanders. It's getting windy out there. Strong wind watches and warnings are in place from eastern parts of Southland through the Canterbury High Country and into Marlborough. Heavy rain warnings are in place for Fiordland, the ranges of Westland and coastal ranges of Buller and Grey. Meteorologist Gerard Ballam says it's already getting wild up in the Canterbury High Country with gusts of 157 kilometres an hour and more than 150 kilometre winds at Mount Cook Airfield. The Australian Federal Agriculture Minister is urging Australians not to touch sick or dead birds or animals. It comes as a suspected case of H5 bird flu has been detected in Western Australia from a wild migratory bird. Julie Collins says more testing is needed.
8: This is at the moment a single bird with suspected H5 bird flu. It is not yet confirmed whether or not it is the strain that is circulating.
6: A foreign policy expert says nothing good has come out of the war in the Middle East. Israel and Hezbollah have agreed to a ceasefire following intense Israeli airstrikes in southern Lebanon that killed nearly 50 people. There are concerns continued clashes could undermine the memorandum of understanding between the US and Iran. Former US official Robert Malley says an end to the fighting is a welcome step, but it's hard to call it a win. He says it achieved a lot of death and destruction and held the world's economies hostage. Animals in Canterbury are among the worst in need of refuge from violent homes. Pet refuge shelters animals belonging to victims of violence, meaning owners can leave dangerous situations without fearing pets left behind might be hurt. One in five rescued come from Canterbury, disproportionately higher than the rest of the country. Founder Dame Julie Chapman says charity's now fundraising to expand its capacity.
9: We're asking people to get on board so that we can actually increase our capacity, definitely in the Canterbury region, but other regions as well, to be able to house pets.
6: The National Party's gathering in Lower Hutt for its annual conference ahead of this year's election. Party faithful are meeting this weekend in the electorate of Chris Bishop, MP for Hutt South.

0: staff and former national campaign chair, who was replaced by Simeon Brown. A new survey for the Broadcasting Standards Authority has found people with low trust in the media are more likely to perceive bias in news reporting. Chief Executive Stacey Wood says that's driven more by the tone and delivery of stories than by factual accuracy. But she says they found the vast majority of people recognise broadcasters' freedom to choose how stories are told.
1: For the authority to intervene in the media's right to freedom of expression requires a really high threshold and a real likelihood of harm. Generally speaking, broadcasters get to choose what stories they tell and how.
2: To Newstalk ZB Sport, a disappointing day for the Tartan Army at the Football World Cup. After an opening win, Scotland have fallen 1-0 to Morocco in Boston, with the winning goal coming in just the second minute. Scottish midfielder Lewis Ferguson says after they conceded so early, they did everything they could to find an equaliser on TVNZ.
3: Half-time probably came at a bad time for us, but we were growing in the game, we were starting to feel really comfortable, and we spoke about that at half-time, and I thought the second-half performance there was outstanding, although we've come away with nothing, but you know, I thought the performance, the desire to get forward, the desire to try and get something out of the game was magnificent.
2: Five-time champions Brazil have a 1-0 lead over Haiti after 31 minutes of today's third match in Philadelphia. Turkey and Paraguay complete the day in San Francisco from three. Hurricanes co-captain Du Plessis Kariffi believes tonight's Super Rugby Pacific final in Wellington will be played on a knife edge. Opponents the Chiefs prevailed by just 5 points during the regular season thanks to a late charge down deflection. Despite the Hurricanes winning seven of their last eight since, Kariffi says the lessons of their last clash with the Chiefs remain fresh.
4: Tiny moments can really matter in the grand scheme of things. 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That game in particular, you could see the effect that one or two decisions or one or two moments had.
2: Live commentary on Newstalk ZB Sport and iHeartRadio with kickoff at 7.05. 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Shop King G and you could score $5,000. And golfer Ryan Fox has just managed to get through to the final two rounds at the US Open on New York's Long Island. He's finished day two at three over for the tournament, one shot above the cut line. 2023 champion Wyndham Clark has a four-shot lead from a group of four players, including 2022 champ Matt Fitzpatrick and two-time major champion Xander Schauffele. I'm Clay Wilson. That's Newstalk ZB News and Sport with Sanderson Vitamins, online or in-store from Chemist Warehouse nationwide. It's 5 minutes past one. Jason Pine is next.
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7: Met Service forecast for Christchurch for the rest of the day. Cloudy and over with scattered rain from later in the day, becoming persistent for a time in the evening. Northwesterlies, severe gale in exposed places, gusting 120 kilometres per hour, changing to a lighter southwesterly in the evening, an overnight low of 8 degrees. Tomorrow, Sunday, fine and sunny, but cloudy in the morning and afternoon. Southerlies developing for a time later in the day and evening, high 12 degrees, overnight low 3. And on to Monday, fine and sunny, a high of 12 degrees, overnight low 0.
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8: 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This is Weekend Sport on Newstalk ZB, live from Vancouver, with our thanks to the team at Qantas from New Zealand. Brazil 1-0 ahead of Haiti after 34 minutes in their clash. We'll keep eyes on that for you. Declan Edge very shortly on the methods he used, which helped develop a large number of

0: sends texts into the show. Says, Piney, this is my fourth year in a row, almost to the day, putting my thoughts across as to why my Chiefs should win no more. Says Gunner, I'm not a religious man, but if there is a rugby god, please give my Chiefs the rub of the green at least a couple of times tonight. It would be much appreciated. 7:05 kickoff, Henry Stadium in Wellington. By the sounds of it, the weather's not much chop in the capital at the moment. Hopefully it won't play too much of a part tonight. Whatever happens, we'll wrap it tomorrow on the show after midday and also assemble a panel to look at the first All Black squad of the year, which is named on Monday. Who might be in? Any bolters? Any surprise omissions? We'll talk rugby after midday tomorrow on the show as well. But we're coming to you live from Vancouver, so let's shift our attention across to football. We're actually, just as I look up, Brazil have scored a second goal in the 37th minute. They're 2-0 ahead of Haiti now. Brazil. Declan Edge has played an integral role in helping shape the careers of some of the country's brightest football talents. In fact, six members of the current All White squad at this World Cup came through programs that he helped to develop, including Elijah Just, who scored both of New Zealand's goals against Iran on Tuesday.
1: And they may be in for the first time here.
0: Yeah, Eli Just with a couple of crackers on Tuesday. Declan Edge joins us. Declan, thanks for taking the time. You've always been a passionate advocate for technical development and youth football. Matt Garbutt, Elijah Just, Callum McCowart, Nando Pineker, Marco Stamenich and Ryan Thomas all came through your programs at Ole Football Academy. So thinking back, what were the qualities that stood out early in those players that convinced you that they might have something a bit special about them?
2: I think, like, obviously I've had plenty of time to think about this over the last couple of decades, because there was something that I saw, but it took some time to, like, confirm that. Obviously, you know, you can't just look at a player at 9 and 10, 11 and say he's going to be world-class or play in the world scene. You have to, like, as a coach, a trainer, you have to be patient and you have to believe in your ideas. And then you can see that slowly over a period of time happening. These players are evolving. And then you have to be, you have to go back and you have to, what did I see? What did I feel at those times? And so, like, to answer the question as quickly as possible, it's like, there's a beautiful photograph. I keep on telling people, there's a photograph of Eli, a shot where after Iran have scored the equalizing goal, and he's showing a look. It's a stare. It's something that you can see. To be fair, if you know what you're looking for. So there's this thing inside them that you just, like, okay, what, that's like, that's really, really interesting. And then obviously the most important thing in football is movement patterns, how they move as kids, how they change direction, how they move, how they run, how they moving inside this complex game. So you're looking for those, you're looking for something that you really can't see, and then you're looking for something that's very obvious. And then that sort of gives you all the things that you need. If you can then put those players in a place, that those things will develop beautifully in time.
0: Was there a particular age or stage where you felt those players really started to believe that they could make football their career? Was there a point at which you saw what you saw, you felt what you felt, and you kind of knew, okay, these players have got a bit about them?
2: Yeah, that was like very quickly, that quickly appeared. Obviously, you know, like Ryan was, I spoke to somebody this morning, Ryan was the catalyst for that to go, okay, like that's the level. And I had Ryan from a very young age, so I could track his performance, I could track his progress. And then it was like, okay, are these kids that are coming through, are they tracking the same? Is there some similarities? Because you have to make it very clear as well, you can't judge the New Zealand kid in any kids in Europe or from South America or Africa. You have to judge the Kiwi kids with the Kiwi kids. There is a beautiful mentality here in New Zealand. And I think, like, particularly in football, New Zealand is still trying to find its identity. So I wasn't really judging too much about the overseas kids. It was more of like, okay, the levels that these young kids are coming.

0: true. Hence that Twitter that Andrew Vollman picked up was like, these guys are tracking beautifully. And I think then the most important thing was, and obviously you'll know as well as anybody, is like, I was very meticulous and very adamant on where they should go next and who they should work with next. And I was very protective of them to make sure that that progress had to continue in the right place, in a safe place. So it was, look, I said yesterday, it was my surprise. No, not really. It's like waking up at Christmas morning and I've wrapped my own present, and but I know what's in it. And so it was a little bit like that. It was like, yes, like what Eli did yesterday was, I've seen so many times.
1: What a wonderful way of putting it. What a wonderful way of putting it. A lot of people are now seeing the finished product, Declan, of the likes of Eli and the others we've mentioned. But what are the unseen habits and sacrifices that separate players like this from those who don't reach this level?
0: Yeah, but they were, like, that's the wrong word as well. It was never a sacrifice for them. It was like something that they just did just for the sake of doing it. And when those words of sacrifice come up, it's like, no, like, this was a choice. They like basically chose to do this. This was never a sacrifice. Like, one of the issues I always had with all of them, and still play as always, is like, you're doing too much. Calm down. You need to take some time off. You need to relax. You need to like recover. So there was, yes, there is a sacrifice, obviously, because you have to do the things, stop the things like that are not going to like make you world-class. Like, you can't go out with your mates. You can't go partying. You have to stay behind. You have to train when your mates are going to the beach or to the concerts. So, but that was never an issue to them. It's like, yeah, but I don't want to go to the concerts anyway. I want to keep training. I want to keep getting better. So sacrifice is the wrong word. It was like they, I think that at Ole in particular, that in that time, there was a place for them to go and do that work. And they were very, very happy and like to do that work. It was their choice. I was just there to try and like facilitate them and making sure that they were like, what I talk about now is making sure that they were safe, and that the work that we were doing with the work I was doing with those guys was very predictable. It was very like they knew what was happening. They knew what they were going to do next.
1: Give us a bit of insight into that, Declan. If we watched you work with these players in their formative years, what would we have seen?
0: Well, you would have probably seen the opposite to that. You probably wouldn't have seen safety, and you would have seen that like Declan's very unpredictable and very outspoken and very confrontational. But that wasn't what was passed on. That's not what the players felt, and I know that because I've gone back and I've asked them and asked all the players to tell me what was going on. What was I creating for you? From the outside to the person that doesn't understand player development. Particularly the New Zealand player development, and also the connection I had with them, is that's not what was going on. Very often they'll say to me, the best nights were us, you know, on a Wednesday evening at Ole in an internal game, and there was just like 22 of us, and there was me and a couple of the coaches working with me, and we were just letting the kids go and play.
1: Always with the ball, all of your work with the ball, and what were the other principles that guided you as you were overseeing these players in an 11v11 inter-squad match?
0: They had to entertain me.
1: Yep.
0: And they had to play fair, and they had to be, and they had to look after each other. And then if they got those two things, Jason, if the game was good and I was entertaining, I was having fun watching them, and they were playing fair, they weren't trying to be not fair, whatever that is like, then I would allow them like, okay, now you can go and figure out if you want to go and win the game. But if you don't give me those two things first, then I'm not allowing you. I would like come in and I would put constraints in place for them to make sure that those two things were always at the forefront of what we were trying to do.
1: You've always been known for focusing on technical development. Why was that always so important to you?
0: Well, because, and I can go deep here, is like to produce it for the player has to be technical, so he has the ability in the game to slow time down. Because in the game of football, it's like, again, if you saw Eli, and like there's all of them as well. Like we're just talking about Eli.

0: the moment, obviously because he's had an unbelievable game. But it was all of them. It was like I was always talking to them about the ability to slow down time. How do you slow time down time? Well, you have to give yourself more time. So to do that, you have to be technical. You have to understand where you are in space, where the ball is, where the opponents are. There's all those things going on all the time. And if you're technical, and when I talk about technical, is being able to play with the left foot and the right foot as good, and to be understand where you are, where the ball is. If you get that, and you're classed as what we say call a technical player, what you're doing is you're having the ability to slow down time. Where in the game it looks very quick, but where you are in those moments is like, I've got this. I understand where I am. Now I can start. I can start having a look and making some decisions based on what's around me, knowing that I'm more than capable of controlling the ball. And now I can go and execute. And you know, Eli's goals for me is like, again, I've seen them over and over again from when he was a kid, and now, you know, the other day he went and did it on the like one of the biggest stages in the world in front of what, 80,000 people. It's like, and it looked easy for him.
1: I think also the thing, and you mentioned it there about being two-footed. I think we, you know, recognise Eli Just, if he took a penalty, he'd take it with his left foot. So he's naturally left-sided. Both goals with his right foot, both technically challenging finishes for him. That must have delighted you to see him get both of them with his right foot.
0: Yeah, but again, it's like, no, because it's like, this is like, I knew, like, I was not surprised for that because we spent hours and hours and hours with all of them, left foot, right foot. A lot of the stuff that we set up in this hidden learning, in this constraints little thing was like, you have to do your right foot now, you have to use your left foot. Now, the kids didn't know it. They just thought that like it was like in the, maybe in a little bit of a competition. So to win that competition, you have to use your left foot here and right foot here, left foot here. Like, so there was this hidden learning going on. They didn't even know it. They were just doing what I told them to do. And from that, then you suddenly all of them. They're all two-footed. Like Ryan's two-footed, Callum's two-footed, Eli's two-footed, Nando's two-footed. Marco definitely is. Matt is a little bit more favoring his right foot, but you want to see Matt's left foot when he was a kid. It was like, that was like something that was just sticking out. But over a period of time, his left foot got better and he scored some good goals in his left foot in the past as well. So it was, that was the deliberate stuff. That was the purposeful stuff. That was me looking at these kids when they, Jason, when they were 10, 11, 12, is like, what do they need to go and perform at the highest level when they're 24, 25, 26? Well, they're going to need these things. Okay, let's go to work. Let's go and put those things. Let me go and make sure that those tools that they're going to need are there.
1: What's your assessment, Declan, of the current state of youth development in New Zealand? We've got this generation that you oversaw and that have come through along with others alongside them, of course. What's your assessment of the current state of 11, 12, 13-year-old footballers in New Zealand?
0: Well, I think I can answer the question as well. It's a New Zealand problem, but it's also a world problem as well. It's like player development it has got too machine-like, what I might say. It's got too much data-driven, and there's way too much telling of football coaches in the development world. And so if you are in that place, which football world is, there's curriculums after curriculums, there's programs after programs, all these things, and they're very often data-driven. What you're going to do is you're going to initiate the wrong part of the brain that needs to be operating. So these players become very machine-like, very telling-like, very left-sided brain thinking. And for a game like football, which is creative, needs imagination, needs like different things appearing, is like you've got to be working that right hand side of the brain. So I don't see a lot of that going on any like too many places in the world. And then you might say, well, there's, you know, the game is in progressing, but those are the players that can, like, they're going to make it anyway. Like one of the things I learned at Ole, and particularly when I went into Sweden, was like in the player development model, you've got to get as many players as you're playing as you possibly can, and you've got to keep them for as long as you can. You know, I can look back and there's a lot of players that were really good in my time who didn't follow through, didn't initiate. So I think always in New Zealand, you're always going to get these players like the Chris Wood just appearing out of nowhere. Finn Sermon is another classic example. But you want more. You're like, you want, you know, we've got a reasonably sized football population now. If you look at Uruguay and you look at Croatia, who I saw this morning –

0: I don't know that you would have said, okay, well, that team there is definitely the number 20 in the world and that other team there is 85th. It was a very, very even game. New Zealand led twice. They were 1-0 up, 2-1 up. They could have, maybe should have, won the game. And they were disappointed afterwards that they hadn't won the game. That was the other thing that stood out to me, was that there was a high degree of disappointment that they hadn't won the game. And gone are the days, long gone are the days when we are just happy to be there. Those days are long gone. And even in 2010, I remember Ryan Nelson had started to change internal attitudes about this, because he'd been a Premier League player for a while by then. There were still players in that New Zealand team who, well, there was a couple of them who were amateur players. So there was still this feeling that perhaps they were happy just to be there rather than feeling they belonged on the same pitch. These players all believe that they belong on the pitch. Dino says, Piney, hang on. They look good for sure, but it's just one game. Let's not have too bigger expectations with Kiwi football. Let's just wait and see. Oh, and what's Vancouver like? Dino, I can report Vancouver's magnificent. What time did I land yesterday? About this time, actually. I landed about this time yesterday. So I think I've been here 24 hours. Absolutely love the place. More on that in a sec. 0800 80 10 80. Got to get a breakaway. Tim, I'm with you after this. There is a spare line if you want to jump aboard. We'll get an Australian view before two as well. Their team lost, the Socceroos, that is, to the United States this morning. Adam Peacock was there. He's going to join us. But keen to talk some more Whites football with you. 0800 80 10 80. Weekend Sport is live from Vancouver. 1:30. We're back in a sec.
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4: 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I'm going to hear from Max Crocombe shortly. Hello, Tim. You're on the road.
5: I am, young Pine. How did you wangle a Vancouver trip? Come on, build a bean.

0: I'm at BC Place in Vancouver. 16 away from 2. Take a break, come back and get to our Australian correspondent, Adam Peacock, who was with the Socceroos in Seattle. This morning they lost 2-0 to the United States. How does he reflect on that? And what does it mean for the rest of Australia's World Cup? Adam Peacock out of Seattle when we come back on Weekend Sport.
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16: If there are people out there who are not already collecting prescriptions because of the $5 cost, there will be very few. This is the third Labor Party policy in 2 weeks where the numbers don't add up.
17: So we had the GDP figures out and the first 3 months of the year came in at a decent 0.8%. Manufacturing led the charge.
18: Next year they reckon there's going to be production of 110 million barrels a day. Is that a lot? Yes. We need 105, so what's that going to do to the price? 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
19: 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New Zealand's voice of football at the sport's pinnacle event. 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
0: 13 to 2, our Australian correspondent Adam Peacock's in Seattle, where he watched a 2-0 defeat for the Socceroos by the US this morning. What were your initial thoughts, Adam?
20: G'day, Piney. You could probably hear in my, g'day, Piney, that it was... A little bit frustrating, mate, like, in all honesty, for those who missed the game, that it was first half, they just overran us, got us with intensity, got us with intent, got us with some really good tactical plans that were executed. We got to half-time, we turned it around, we stemmed the tide and then and forced it back our way, but just couldn't find that goal that would have put them under pressure. Look, if we went, and I'm on a tour with Brad Smith, who used to play for Liverpool and the Socceroos, and Aaron Moy, who obviously played around the world and played for the Socceroos, and we all agree that if we get to 1-0 after 60 minutes and we bring those players on that we've got, X-factor players, that things could have turned out a bit different. But a bit of frustration, but it gives us hope that the second 45-minute performance was us, and that gives us hope for the must-win game against Paraguay.
0: Well, I guess the thing about the half-time, you know, the changes at half-time, because I see Tony Popovic didn't start either Connor Metcalf or Nestori Erenkunda, the two goal scorers from the other day. They came on. In fact, it was a triple change at half-time. So were there any eyebrows raised?

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11: Brazil lead Haiti 3-0 with 61 minutes gone in their match. After the news at 2, we stay in Canada but go to Halifax, Canada. The Black Foils are back on the water.
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4: 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Mike Hosking, Ryan Bridge, Roman Travers, Jack Tame. 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
5: It's 2 o'clock. I'm Sandy Hodge. A train driver has died in the fatal collision between two passenger trains in the UK, with dozens more injured. One of the trains crashed into the back of the other that stopped on the tracks in Bedford, north of London. It left 11 passengers very seriously injured, 22 seriously injured, and a further 56 with minor injuries. UK travel expert Simon Calder says these kinds of accidents are incredibly rare.
6: The fact that you could have an accident involving two trains on an intercity line heading into London is beyond most people's comprehension.
5: The UK's Rail Accident Investigation Branch has been at the scene, and the Prime Minister, Sir Keir Starmer, has offered his condolences. Wild weather is set to continue across parts of the South Island today, and anyone heading to tonight's Super Rugby final should be prepared for windy conditions. Strong wind watches and warnings are in place from eastern parts of Southland through the Canterbury High Country and into Marlborough, also Wellington and Wairarapa south of Carterton. Heavy rain warnings are in place for Fiordland, the ranges of Westland and the coastal ranges of Buller and Grey. Met Service meteorologist Gerard Bellum says the wind has also picked up around the Canterbury Plains and north of Rakaia.
7: That includes Christchurch and Banks Peninsula, so we can expect gusts there in the range of 120 kilometres an hour.
5: Coronet Peak is reaping the rewards of the snow factory machine installed this season. It's capable of producing enough to cover a rugby field with 10 centimetres of snow every 3 days. Other major ski fields have again delayed opening this weekend, including Mount Hutt, until June 27. NZ Ski CEO Paul Anderson says it's been all go since the Lerner Slopes opened on King's Birthday weekend, almost a month ago. He says it's been busy since it's the only show in town, with people wanting to get out and enjoy the snow. Golden Visa visitors appear to be flocking most to Auckland due to its economic strength. Data from luxury booking platform Stay Lux reveals Golden Visa holders are renting luxury homes for around 30 nights at a time. Some spend up to $8,000 a day on private chefs, drivers and shopping. Stay Lux CEO Greg Owen says besides Queenstown, high net worth tourists are attracted to the opportunities in Auckland.
8: I think Auckland is a place where capital is being invested, or the investments location. So we're seeing Auckland being the number one spot.
5: Israel and Hezbollah have agreed to a renewed ceasefire, though Israeli attacks continue across Lebanon. In an NBC News interview, US President Donald Trump says he's spoken with Israel and asked them to come to an agreement to end the fighting. It follows a US-Iran memorandum of understanding aimed at ending the wider conflict. Former US official Robert Malley says the real debates will come when Washington and Tehran begin negotiating a nuclear deal.
9: The memorandum of understanding describes a very, very ambitious goal. We'll see how far they get. But the other events, of course, are the events in Lebanon, which show how fragile this deal between Iran and the United States is.
10: The News Talk ZB Sport. A comfortable buffer for Brazil during the second half of their second match at the Football World Cup. The five-time champions, who are held to a 1-1 draw in their tournament opener, have a 3-0 lead over Haiti.

0: in the 68th minute in Philadelphia. Earlier, Morocco's early goal earned them a 1-0 win over Scotland in Boston, while co-host the USA bagged a 2-0 victory over Australia in Seattle. Football coverage with Nissan X-Trail. The big one ends June 30. Be quick. Consolidation, but not total satisfaction for Wyndham Clark, despite opening up a four-shot lead at the halfway point of golf's US Open. The 2023 champion has reached 7-under at the Shinnecock Hills Club on New York's Long Island. 2022 champ Matt Fitzpatrick and two-time major winner Xander Schauffele are among a group of four players at 3-under. After a stunning 6-under on day one, Clark says his 1-under second round had its moments.
1: You know, unfortunately, some missed putts, short one on 9, and didn't birdie 7, and unfortunate bogey on 6. So, yeah, I mean, I really felt like I could be in double digits. But, you know, the great thing about that is I didn't feel like I had my best, and I still am leading.
0: Ryan Fox has just snuck in to make the cut, sitting at 3 over in a tie for 46th. Super Rugby O'Pickies Battle of the Bombays features some Blackfern Sevens reinforcements as the Chiefs Manawa welcome the defending champion Blues in Hamilton this afternoon. The hosts are looking to bounce back from a first up 52-26 loss to Matatu in front of a record crowd in Christchurch, while the Blues are coming off a 42-7 home win over the Hurricanes Power. That match is just kicking off. Meanwhile, Tupou Vahi and the rest of the Chiefs forward pack are priming themselves for a big night's work in the Super Rugby Pacific final. The competition's top two teams square off in the decider in Wellington, both attempting to break title droughts. Chiefs lock Vahi says there'll be no holding back.
2: No, I guess it's just two forward packs just going to go out and just battle with each other throughout the 80 minutes.
0: Kickoff at 7.05 with live commentary on Newstalk ZB Sport and iHeartRadio. I'm Clay Wilson. That's Newstalk ZB News and Sport with Sanderson Vitamins, online or in-store from Chemist Warehouse nationwide. It's 5 minutes past two. Jason Pine is next.
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4: Met Service forecast for Christchurch for the rest of the day. Cloudy and over with scattered rain from later in the day, becoming persistent for a time in the evening. Northwesterlies, severe gale in exposed places, gusting 120 kilometres per hour, changing to a lighter southwesterly in the evening, an overnight low of 8 degrees. Tomorrow, Sunday, fine and sunny, but cloudy in the morning and afternoon. Southerlies developing for a time later in the day and evening, high 12 degrees, overnight low 3. And on to Monday, fine and sunny, a high of 12 degrees, overnight low 0.
3: It starts on muddy parks and pitches, on frosty Saturday mornings across the country. For some, it progresses to rep teams, tournaments big and small. And for a special few, it leads to the brightest lights in world

0: the water for the Black Foils and their new boat, Mana Waititi, blessed and launched in Halifax in the last few days ahead of this weekend's Canada Sail Grand Prix. What are we time-wise? 2:25 already. Weekend sport coming to you live from Vancouver. 89 minutes gone. Brazil 3, Haiti 0. That's who they're playing, George. Haiti 3-0 to Brazil in that one. So they'll safely wrap up those points after a draw in their first match. Some fascinating games coming up tomorrow as well. What about that cricket? What about that cricket? Did anybody, as I say, have on their bingo card that Henry Nicholls would come in and, in filling the very sizable shoes of Kane Williamson, would score 100 at the Oval and take New Zealand to a position after 3 days of this test where they lead by 352 runs with 7 second innings wickets in hand and a full 2 days to play as they look to square this series? I'm not sure too many people expected that. And you have to say, Henry Nicholls always, always, what a lightning rod for criticism he has been throughout his career. Whenever the Black Caps aren't doing well, everybody always looks for Henry Nicholls' score. They just seem to gravitate towards it. Well, I hope a few people are looking at his score overnight. 119 not out. He's out there with Daryl Mitchell. Henry Nicholls could go on to get a substantial score here. I've just completely jinxed him, of course, but he could. Anyway, how did they feel about all of this after play on day 3? Matt Henry with another superb bowling performance from New Zealand. He just seems to come up trumps all the time as England were bowled out for 291. It was Matt Henry with 5 for 80 leading the attack. So obviously those back spasms that really affected his involvement at Lord's have been put behind him, as it were. Let's hope that that's the last we see of those. But Matt Henry spoke to the media after the day's play. We'll hear some of his comments after this, if you watched any of it overnight, or you remember, either new or existing of the Henry Nicholls fan club. Lines are open, 0800 80 10 80. This is Weekend Sport. We're back in a sec.
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6: 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Following the All Whites as they take on the world. 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
7: Yes, it is. Blair's ready to play. I've got three choices for you, Blair. You understand how it works?
8: Sure do, Piney.
7: Good on you, Blair. Okay, short, evens and long. Short. The Big Shoes Field Special, Henry Nicholls. Second innings runs, over 148 and a half. So effectively, he has to get to 149. He's on 119. It's paying $1.87. You'd win $130.50. That is your short. Evens, no one loses four finals in a row. Hurricanes Chiefs. Chiefs to win at 270. You'd win 255. And long. This worked pretty well last week's special. Ecuador Curaçao, correct score in the World Cup. Curaçao to win 1-0, paying $29. You'd win $4,200. So Henry Nicholls to score 149 or more to win $130.50. The Chiefs to win tonight to win $255. Curaçao to beat Ecuador 1-0 to win $4,200. Blair, what are you going with?
8: Henry Nicholls, he's going to go all the way. He'll get 150 plus, I reckon. So let's go the short piney.
7: All right, Blair, we will place that bet for you, no problem at all. And if it comes home, you'll get the winnings. The result minus the 150, of course, so you'll pick up $130.50. We'll place it for you, mate. Keep our fingers crossed. See what same-game multis are trending with other punters on the TAB app and add them to your bet slip with one simple tap. We'll do it again next week. Thanks to our mates at the TAB. As always, please bet responsibly. Our next guest has one of New Zealand sport's most inspiring stories. From being a national club rowing champion, Finn Murphy lost his leg in a motorbike accident in 2021, discovered paracanoeing just a year later, and last weekend announced himself on the world stage with a silver medal at a World Cup event in Germany. Finn Murphy is with us. Congratulations, mate. When you looked up and realised you'd tied for second, what was going through your mind?
9: I was in a bit of a state of disbelief, to be honest. The race is over so quickly, and you don't really have time to orient yourself in relative to the other competitors. So I didn't know that I'd crossed the line with a silver medal position. So yeah, it took me a while to realise, but when I saw my name pop up on the screen at the end of the 200, I was pretty stoked, eh?
7: This has happened relatively quickly for you. Has the speed of your progress in the sport been a surprise to you?
9: This result was pretty unexpected. I thought I might need another season or two under my belt before I started to get up into that medal winning tier, but yeah, to be there now, it's definitely a bit of a

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6: 4-3, that's weekend sport for today. Huge thanks to Andy McDonald for pulling everything together from thousands of miles away. What's our exit song, mate?
7: Yeah, Pioneer, like Mariah Carey at Christmas. I've defrosted Shakira, who's always at the FIFA World Cup. I think she's been to more World Cups in Italy this century. So, anyway, we've got Shakira to wrap the show.
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0: a first title since their lone triumph in 2016, while the visitors' drought stretches back a further 3 years. As a Lower Hutt local himself, Amua says he knows just how much a win would mean for the capital and the wider Hurricanes region.
1: 10 years since we got the last one, so sort of feel the energy just walking around in public, school drop off. Some people stop by and just let you know, oh, you guys got well. Yeah, different feel to the city and to the community, which is good for us.
0: Meanwhile, the Chiefs Manawa have a 21-17 halftime lead over the Blues in their round two Super Rugby Opiki match in Hamilton. I'm Clay Wilson. That's Newstalk ZB News and Sport with Sanderson Vitamins, online or in-store from Chemist Warehouse nationwide. It's 5 minutes past three. Tim Beveridge is next.
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3: Met Service forecast for Christchurch for the rest of the day. Cloudy and over with scattered rain from later in the day, becoming persistent for a time in the evening. Northwesterlies, severe gale in exposed places, gusting 120 kilometres per hour, changing to a lighter southwesterly in the evening, an overnight low of 8 degrees. Tomorrow, Sunday, fine and sunny, but cloudy in the morning and afternoon. Southerlies developing for a time later in the day and evening, high 12 degrees, overnight low 3. And on to Monday, fine and sunny, a high of 12 degrees, overnight low 0.
2: Debating all...

0: happens. And of course, it has strengthened the, you know, the Europeans, knowing that America is an unreliable ally, seem to be getting their act together.
1: Yeah. What did you make? What are you? What's your thoughts on it, Kyle?
2: Look, I mean, it sounds a bit cold as well, but I think the technology is absolutely amazing. I mean, you know, one of the things, whether it's, you know, psychology or medicine or other civilian technologies, what happens with wars, unfortunately, is that technology gets accelerated.
1: Well, when your life depends on it.
0: Amazing a word for it. Did you see The Economist last week saying that, you know, we're going to see this year the first assassinations with drones? Remember that video about 5 years ago that was actually fake, but people thought it was real, of the drone seeking out the person with facial recognition going to the forehead.
2: Total sci-fi stuff,
0: yeah,
2: eh?
0: That's the world we live in now.
2: But, of course, then the technology to counter that, I guess, hopefully, for the person who's being targeted. But, you know, the drone stuff, like you say, Jordan, I mean, I think that there's a lot of conversations in there in Europe about actually that needing to change the direction which the militaries are being armed.
1: The innovation, of course, I mean, when your life depends on the survival of your country, it's, I imagine that's a fairly hefty motivator to be trying to be one, two, three steps ahead of the opposition. I still remember that amazing footage of, remember the Ukrainians got those trucks driving into Russia?
2: Yeah.
1: And the drivers pulled over at the side of the road, and all of a sudden the lid of the container lifted up and these drones flew out.
2: Swarms
1: and off
2: to
1: go. Oh, it's like, bloody, that's, here's something we prepared earlier. Mm. Very clever. Anyway, hey, look, we're going to head to a little bit of domestic politics after the break with the poll of polls. Oh, I don't know what I think of polls, but we're going to have a bit of a chat about where we're going. And also the Opportunity Party. They seem to have done okay in the last poll, so we'll have a chat with our chaps about that in just a moment. This is the panel on the Weekend Collective. It's 22 past three.
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12: Focused, informed. 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
13: Nicola Willis, Finance Minister, back with us. Construction job numbers in construction this week in some parts of the country are through the roof. Do we see something good in construction, or we just don't know?
14: Well, those construction numbers for Q1 are much lower than I'd like to see. There is this other construction category, things like

0: to the future, and it does make me very nervous. It's a bit of an oxymoron, really, that we're going to look to commercialise some of the conservation land. I mean, you know, it's okay for some stuff not to be part of the economy.
1: I think it's a bit more nuanced, though, because actually there is a lot of land which simply sits under the auspices of the conservation department because they don't know where else to put it. There's a lot of land where you go, well, of course we should do something with this. It's hardly, you know, I think the thing is, if we mention the word conservation and land, we picture, you know, Rimu and ferns and all the wonderful trees, Totoro and everything, Pukeko Take. But we picture our lovely walks, and we picture everything that looks like a Tourism New Zealand advert for New Zealand. But a lot of conservation land is crap. Simply crap. And it's just it's looked after by the Department of Conservation. And that, I mean, I don't think I'm overstating that. There's some very ordinary conservation land, and maybe they need to it's the definition that upsets us most.
0: Well, they should be selling it better then, because I mean, the way it's been sold so far, that then it's like you say in your introduction, doesn't sound very conservation-y. I mean, you know, the people are putting out maps and putting out the idea of what land is going to be at risk. They need to be selling the idea better. That's part of the political pitch, right?
1: Mm. Well, Chloe was selling the other way around, so she's not responsible.
0: Well, she was just doing a good job.
1: She was. Misleading us, I would
2: politicians
1: say.
2: Politicians never do that.
1: No, never. No. Well, not well, public service. We'll get onto that. Jordan.
3: Yeah, I mean, I'm not quite Kyle or Hayley Holt. You know, I didn't stand for the Greens, but I was once a member of the Greens. So I think but the vast majority of conservation land has little or no conservation value. Mm. The vast majority. You know, fly over New Zealand, look down. New Zealand is pretty empty, and most of it is actually owned by the government, for which is passed over into DOC to manage. We all know DOC is a very poor manager of land. I would actually rather it focus on the national parks and on the actual conservation of what is really worth conserving. Mm. And actually, in exchange for that, which is what this bill does, where you've got land swaps, for example, you know, that here is a piece of low-value land, you might want to come and build a new tower. Remember the difficulty the owner of Sleepyhead had to build a town in the Waikato for a big factory sort of thing. You know, we have to find a way to protect what's worth protecting, but also get out of the way in terms of allowing New Zealanders and our economy to flourish, including taking advantage of some of the incredible assets that we have available. And New Zealand continues to be poorer relative to Australia. We are just as endowed in terms of wealth under the ground. I would argue that we should make some of that available. And if that means swapping, you know, gorse land or stuff that no one wants in exchange for better land, or, dare I say it, even selling it, so be it.
1: Okay. Anything else to add there? Should we take the break? Cup of tea? Lie down?
0: I'm still getting over being mentioned in the same sentence as Hayley Holt.
1: Are you?
0: Yeah.
3: Well, you both. A former Green. There's quite
0: true. Well,
3: quite an illustrious list of people that briefly flirted with the Green Party.
2: I think it might be
3: party.
2: The only thing we have in common.
1: No, I think you should see Kyle on the dance floor. You know, put him in a pair of tights, away he goes.
3: They don't last very long in the Greens, these illustrious people, but, you know, they're there.
1: Yeah. Look, we're going to take a moment. We'll be back in just a tick. Well, we'll touch on just the whole thing with the immigration public servants and what it means for just our trust of the whole system in the end. But we've got lots of other things to touch on as well. We'll be back in just a tick. It's 21 minutes to 4 News Talk ZB.
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1: Yes, Newstalk ZB. Welcome back to the show. Jordan Williams and Kyle McDonald are my guests today. Now, guys, this is a few days old, this story, but the ongoing sort of effect of the revelation that public servants, you know, sort of cooked the books or their story so they didn't have to have the scrutiny of Cabinet tell them they couldn't spend any more money on an ill-fated biometrics upgraded project. Winston's called for them to be imprisoned. I would have thought that if they're still around, I gather a lot of them aren't there. But I actually think this is the thing that really bothered me from the story I read was the interview that Erica gave with the Herald. She said that she, you know, was hesitant to trust, you know, it had affected, you know, her trust in public service officials and the people who are advising her. I'm thinking, well, this is, it's pretty bad, Kyle.
0: Yeah, that was the bit that worried me about the story in general, actually, was that they've kind of potentially ruined it for a lot of their colleagues because, you know, the public service is under the pump a little bit at the moment and there's lots of politics around it.
1: Yeah.
0: It does seem from what I've read that it was just misleading the previous Labour government as well as National.
1: Several ministers.
0: So to be clear, this doesn't sound like it was politically motivated.
1: No, Andrew Little, Michael Wood, Chris Farfoy, and Erica Stanford.
0: And it's on the face of the reporting, it's just terrible behaviour. Obviously, someone was very invested in a particular project for whatever reason we don't know and wanted to push that through to the point of deceiving their minister, which is just terrible. So I don't know whether I'd go along with Winston automatically just chucking them in the tower, but
1: crucifixion's too good for them. Quote the life of Brian.
0: But you know, whatever charges need to be laid probably should be, because this is going to bring the whole public service into disrepute.
1: I'd like to know who it was, actually. Jordan, do you want to know who it was? Do you want names?
3: Yeah, of course. The thing is these inquiries always take years, and what you find happens is the people that move on. You only need to look at Caroline Tremaine, who, you know, the minister has said that she's known about this for some time. Caroline was the chief executive of MB, for which this all fell under, and under her watch, it wasn't just that there's the mad behaviour of misleading successive ministers. The people, the whistleblowers, were moved on when they raised concerns.
1: Yes, that is the other one.
3: Outrageous, and I just cannot believe that only a few weeks ago, as part of the King's Birthday honours, Caroline Tremaine is there getting a gong. How that is not paused pending this investigation. Look, Sir Brian Roach, I don't know. I've never been able to figure out why. has got this reputation for being the Mr. Fix-It. He's Mr. Political Fix-It, because I've never been able to identify anything he's actually fixed. Because, you know,

0: I have a lot of, I like Shane Jones. I have a lot of sympathy for him, but this is just, come on. This is.
1: But is it a hit, is it a little bit of a national on New Zealand first hit job? I mean, there are, you know, now
2: yeah,
1: that.
2: But you've got to make the cock up in the first place for it to be a hit job, don't
0: it's an unforced. Oh, I mean, it's such an unforced error.
1: Well put. You've got to make the cock up in the first place for it to be a hit job. Excellent work, Kyle. That's why we get you here. Anyway, hey, look, we're going to take a moment. We'll be back in just a tick. It's 4:09 on News Talk ZB.
3: It's Super Rugby. 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
1: Yes, News Talk ZB, coming to the end of our panel with Kyle McDonald and Jordan Williams. Guys, just on the sports side of thing, I woke up in the middle of last night, couldn't sleep, and normally I sort of lie there just, you know, worrying about all the problems of the world. Instead, I actually switched on the cricket of New Zealand, the Black Caps versus England, and actually really enjoyed about 45 minutes, and I think it's just because I would love it if we beat the Poms.
13: Yeah.
1: You've been enjoying the sports calendar at the moment. We've got FIFA World Cup.
13: Yeah, cricket, I'm not a huge football fan. I actually haven't actually watched a game from start to finish yet, but I'm loving the cricket. I actually went to Lords over the summer when we were in London, which was pretty cool. Tour, which was so it makes quite a difference when you've been to the ground and then you're watching on the
14: telly. See, you're not a green, mate.
13: You've been to Lords and you loved it.
14: You're not a green.
1: Closet Tory.
13: Hey, Steve Abel's a very big cricket fan.
1: Does he read the Daily Telegraph as well? Telegraph.co.uk. I reckon you've got that written all over you behind the scenes there, Kyle.
13: Great to see Henry Nicholls get a century.
1: Yes,
13: yeah,
1: fantastic.
13: And I was really disappointed about Williamson. I think good on him for making a decision that works for him, but it is a real shame we don't get to say goodbye.
1: Yeah. God, the Oval, it's a gorgeous-looking arena, isn't
13: amazing,
1: it?
13: Amazing, eh?

0: And I don't know if the commentator was joking, but it flashed up on three figures, and one of them was a musical theatre composer called Richard Stilgo, and lyricist. And then he goes, oh, and the guy in the middle. And it's almost like somebody said in his ear, and he goes, oh, of course it's Mick Jagger. And it's like, Mick Jagger's apparently a big
1: He's a huge cricket fan, yeah.
0: Cricket.
1: Yeah. I think he's a member at Lords, actually.
0: Yeah.
1: And, of course, the Super Rugby final tonight, Tim.
0: Yes, yeah, it is. The Chiefs.
2: Now we're talking.
0: Yeah. I don't know. It's a shame we don't broadcast this in a way, although it's many good reasons why it's good we don't, is that you would have seen Jordan just glazed over at the talk of sport there. But are you into the FIFA World Cup, Jordan? You'll be watching the...
2: Well, I've got England in the sort of staff pool, but I've also got Jordan, which is highly unlikely to go anywhere. And, you know, the third country I got that is ranked 82nd, what is that? What?
1: Curacao.
2: Yeah. I didn't know they had a... They, apparently,
0: now you
2: they
0: thought that
2: a,
0: was what well, your coffee was so, made from.
2: I don't know. So I'll be cheering England for my sweepstake with my team.
1: Nice. Well, actually, you know what? I think this football world would actually probably cope with the fact of England needs to win it again. It's kind of like the...
0: No, they don't. Football's coming home as if it's your cup. No, it's not. It's not. I hope France all the way. Look, France.
1: Vive la France. You're Francophile.
2: England's going through a pretty rough time. We've got to give them something.
1: I was hoping Scotland might get somewhere.
0: Time's up. Thank you, Kyle and Jordan. We'll be back. Property next.
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15: It's 4 o'clock. I'm Sandy Hodge. Israel and Hezbollah have agreed to renew a ceasefire after accusations fighting in Lebanon jeopardized US-Iran negotiations. However, the Iran-backed militant group has expressed uncertainty about

0: Ahmed Zakaria of Egypt. World number two, Cole, will face third-ranked Peruvian Diego Elias in the final. I'm Clay Wilson. That's Newstalk ZB News and Sport with Sanderson Vitamins, online or in-store from Chemist Warehouse nationwide. It's 5 minutes past four. Tim Beveridge is next.
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2: Met Service forecast for Christchurch for the rest of the day. Cloudy and over with scattered rain from later in the day, becoming persistent for a time in the evening. Northwesterlies, severe gale in exposed places, gusting 120 kilometres per hour, changing to a lighter southwesterly in the evening, an overnight low of 8 degrees. Tomorrow, Sunday, fine and sunny, but cloudy in the morning and afternoon. Southerlies developing for a time later in the day and evening, high 12 degrees, overnight low 3. And on to Monday, fine and sunny, a high of 12 degrees, overnight low 0.
1: 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It's the One Roof Radio Show with Conroy Removals, New Zealand's favourite mover. They know what moves you. 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

0: governments or whatever that are pumping money into the system and creating inflation, and then they want to punish you for their bad financial management.
1: Yeah, well, more broadly speaking, it's also, as they say, the question of it being a tax on inflation is a little bit problematic, isn't it? Yeah. So I gather you don't like it, Ralph. what effect do you think it will have on the property market? Do you think it will have much? Because there are plenty of countries around the world that have a capital gains tax.
0: I haven't really thought about it, but all I'm saying is they've created the inflation, they've caused the problem, and they want to punish you for the problem that they have created.
1: Yeah. Okay, no, fair enough, mate. Hey, thanks for your call, Ralph. Any further comment on that, Brian? I could see you.
2: I think what I would say is this. It depends which side of the argument or the – no, not the argument. It depends on what the rationale is for having a capital gains tax. If the rationale is that it's going to impact the market and slow house prices down, if that's the rationale, you go to Queensland and have a look what's happening on the Gold Coast market and through Australia where they've got capital gains tax and they've got stamp duty – and the markets, certainly is strong.
1: Well, that's why I don't think it ultimately will have a big effect on New Zealand's property market, because people will still want to buy and sell and make money.
2: Well,
1: I mean, if it doesn't over there, why would it here?
2: The second thing I'd say to you is you've got to look at the detail around the capital gains tax and how it works, though, compared to ours, before you can make that judgment. And we don't have details around this one. So the second thing I'd say to you is if the rationale behind having a capital gains tax is that it's going to generate income, I would suggest to you that that could well be a failure. I'm sure clever people in the Treasury have done their numbers, but there would be a big infrastructure needed to be put behind it. And then if people look at it and say, well, I'm not paying the tax if I don't sell, I'll keep my property, then where's the money coming from over the next 4, 5, 6, 10 years when there's already a capital gains tax in place with the bright line test and the intention when you buy the property? So I just don't see the point.
1: How much do they think they're going to be? How much do they think they're going to be earning out of the capital gains tax labour? I might have to do Google that in the break and just remind myself. But it's predicated on a few assumptions, isn't it? It's predicated on 3% growth, I think, in the market. If I heard Barbara Edmonds right, it's predicated on a 3% growth per annum per year, which seems, I don't have a problem with that prediction so much. But it might be the other side of that is that you assume a certain turnover.
2: Mm.
1: And I'm not sure. I think their turnover assumptions are potentially a bit out of whack.
2: The other thing, of course, is, Tim, if there was a capital gains tax but it didn't apply to your own home, you may decide, well, I'm not going to buy that property as an investment property where someone could go and live who requires a rental home. I'm going to sell the property I've got at the moment, my home where I don't pay capital gains tax, and I'm going to buy that great big mansion down the road because I won't pay tax when I sell that to trade down as I get older into a smaller unit.
1: Oh, I guess, you know, the idea of pragmatic solutions to any sort of tax is not a new thing, is it?
2: I think that if anyone in a legislative body decides that they want to get involved in a market, there is always a directly opposing and equal response to the opposite of what you're trying to achieve.
1: Right, we'd love to take more calls on this. The couple of questions, and look, it does end up being a little bit about what do you think about a capital gains tax, but it is on the agenda because Labor's talking about how it's going to fund a lot of its promises. They reckon they're going to raise about $700 million a year with the CGT. The question that I've started out with is, do you think, regardless of the rights or wrongs, what effect do you think a CGT will have on the New Zealand property market? 0800 80 10 80. Got a bunch of texts, but you're welcome to jump the queue by giving us a call on that number. My guest is Brian Thompson from Harcourts, and we'll be back in just a moment. It's 25 past 4.
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11: 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The Unicorn, a comedy about a widowed dad discovering that kindness, emotional maturity and basic communication make you extremely hot and desirable. And the drama some people are saying is better than Broadchurch, Under Salt Marsh, a devastating crime shatters a tight-knit Welsh community where everyone's hiding something, including the marsh itself. 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
12: 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News Talk ZB.
1: News Talk ZB. This is One Roof Radio Show. We're talking about what your reckons are if we ended up with a Labour government and we end up with a capital gains tax, and there's a whole lot of things. Do you think it would have any significant impact on the market? And if so, what would that be? 0800 80 10 80. Sue, hello.
13: Oh, good afternoon.
1: Good afternoon.
13: And good afternoon, Brian.
2: Great to hear you, Sue.
1: Do you guys know each other?
13: Well, I've got a very well-balanced point, Brian, but it's probably the opposite of yours.
1: Way we go. Let's climb into it, Sue.
13: I haven't got Ashley to argue with now, so I'll do it with you instead. Since speculation became rampant, land, not the dwelling, ended up having overinflated prices. And to be fair, Brian, people in this situation pay no tax on profits. Everyone else has to. We all have to. And I have a third option, but it was mentioned just before, and that's the stamp duty. Most countries, I think all the Asian, I had all the documents here, all the Asian countries, they had capital gains tax, stamp duty, and it was about 15%. Some of them have gone up a lot since then. But I think that's an absolute must.
1: Which is a must? Hang on, narrow it down for us, Sue.
13: The first one, and I'll tell you why. Capital gains tax wouldn't bring money in straight away, but if you had a stamp duty, that would. That's the difference, you know.
1: And, well, Australia's got stamp duty. I don't know. What do they pay in Australia, Brian?
2: Oh, it's quite significant, and it certainly hasn't slowed down the growth of property. Property's cyclical, so you have years when it goes really well and other years when it's not so
13: every
2: well.
13: Every 10 years, yeah. I know. But what you have to do is, and you won't agree with this, Brian, you've got to regulate. You can't just have... you know, the Sheriff of Nottingham Society and have open slather. You've got to regulate this stuff. And I can remember when it wasn't like this and we had beautiful communities. People weren't greedy. I think the trouble is greed's taken over. I really do.
1: But greed's not. Can I just chip in there, Sue? But
13: you're not greedy.
1: No. I was going to say... you might have argued that greed was prevailing with really cheap money and people piling into it because they thought there was a fortune to be made. I don't see

0: people say is, well, look, we need to collect more tax to pay for that further expense. My answer to that is that if you do put a capital gains tax on people, what they will do, the rich people will do, they've got the ability to move to Australia. And a lot of people might not know this, but if wealthy people move to Australia, they can become temporary residents for tax purposes in Australia and not pay tax on their capital gains.
1: They would pay tax if they relocate their assets to Australia.
0: No, they wouldn't. So there's a special rule in Australia that says that if you as a Kiwi go to Australia, you enter on a special category visa, then you're a temporary resident in Australia for tax purposes, which means you don't pay tax in Australia on your foreign source income. Sure, on your Australian source income, you would, but...
1: That's what I'm talking about, if you relocated your assets, yeah.
2: I think, Ben, and I'm not going to make any comment at all about what happens when you move countries or talk about tax. The one thing I will say that I'm 100% in line with your first comment was is that we need to make positive impact on our society and on our country, not a negative one, because your comment around the superannuation, I hear that a lot, and it is an issue which people far cleverer than me will have to address. But if you load more and more tax on the working population, and I don't mind whether you're at the higher end of income or at the lower end, but if you load more and more tax on people and take away some of their aspirations, the risk is you give up. Whereas if we can amplify the people who are trying to invest in business, who are trying to invest in great jobs, invest in developing people and invest in our education, then we'll look back in 10 years and say, what a wonderful place to live. We will not solve what we need to solve by lumping more and more tax on people. It will just stop people trying.
0: Yeah, no, I agree with that. It stops people from trying, but the wealthy people, it makes them leave because they don't have to go to Australia to get that treatment. They can go to other countries like Singapore or Hong Kong.
1: Well, but then again, I mean, if you've got a lot of money, do you really care about where you live? I mean, you will live where you want to. So yeah. I would still live in New Zealand, Ben. I think the idea that people suddenly just go to live somewhere simply for the money, if you've already got a lot of it, I'm not quite as convinced about that as you might be. But anyway, hey, thanks for your call, mate. I appreciate it. It's 22 minutes to 5, News Talk ZB.
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0: It followed the advice of some of our leaders from 30, 40, 50 years ago about a whole bunch of things with infrastructure, but there we go. And you're right. I mean, things will be fixed because actually
1: things have to be fixed. If you want to be in the most positive city in New Zealand at 7 o'clock tonight, you'll be down there in that great stadium watching the Super Rugby final, because no one in there will be worrying about their rates. Nobody will be worrying about capital gains tax. They'll just be shouting at the top of their voices to both halfbacks, don't you kick that ball again.
0: That's the magic of sport too. We can escape our problems temporarily, just for a couple of hours. Anyway, hey, look, we'll be back in a moment. It's 5:08. News Talk ZB.
2: Kia ora, this is James Daniels. My wife Diane and I have now downsized. We're in our new home in Elmbridge Mews. You know, elm like the tree, bridge like a bridge, and Mews like the All Black case. And we truly couldn't be happier. We're next to the stream opposite Preston's Park, close to Burwood Hospital. There's no body corp, but it is a community of downsizers. All our neighbours are at least 45 years old, meaning Elmbridge Mews is a quiet and peaceful little enclave. And I don't want to sound la-di-da, but these are highly spec'd, beautifully built homes. And the best bit is, we have fee simple titles, which means we get the capital gain. Now, the two-bedroom, single-level, standalone houses with internal access garaging have just been released. And the new show home is open Tuesday to Sunday, 10 until 4. To find out where we are, search Elmbridge Mews. 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
0: Yes, welcome back to the One Roof radio show. And it is that time of the day. It is time for
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0: Yes, the One Roof Property of the Week is an interesting one because it's quite a sort of flash apartment. It's in the, it's positioned above the newly refurbished Marriott, JW Marriott. And it's described as representing one of the world, the city's, should I say, most exclusive and prestigious addresses. The building's about 18 years old, substantially upgraded about in 2023. So an award-winning development. It's described as seamlessly blending timeless architecture with contemporary refinement. It's a penthouse. You want to know what a penthouse sets you back? It's with harbour bridge views, afternoon sun, near new condition, really lived in, and $5.3 million, let's call it that. It is 2307-20, it's Albert Street, basically, in the JW Marriott. And the thing that stood out for me, and we'll get Brian's take. In fact, we'll get Brian's take now. Do you like it, Brian?
1: We've lived in an apartment for the last

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4: Kia ora, this is James Daniels. My wife Diane and I have now downsized. We're in our new home in Elmbridge Mews. You know, elm like the tree, bridge like a bridge, and Mews like the all black case. And we truly couldn't be happier. We're next to the stream opposite Preston's Park, close to Burwood Hospital. There's no body corp, but it is a community of downsizers. All our neighbours are at least 45 years old, meaning Elmbridge Mews is a quiet and peaceful little enclave. And I don't want to sound la-di-da, but these are highly specced, beautifully built homes. And the best bit is, we have fee simple titles, which means we get the capital gain. Now, the two-bedroom, single-level, standalone houses with internal access garaging have just been released. And the new show home is open Tuesday to Sunday, 10 until 4. To find out where we are, search Elmbridge Mews. Remember, this is a new way of living with Northridge Living, and you'll downsize without compromise if you join us at Elmbridge Mews. Come on then. More to come soon.
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12: It's 5 o'clock. Good afternoon, I'm Joe Gilfillan. Early childhood teachers are pleased the government is placing a pipeline of trainee teachers into small towns. The government's Go Rural program is funding student teachers in their final year of study to take their placement in a rural school. Up to 123 students can each receive a $4,000 grant to go toward living costs. Chief Executive of ECE Advocacy Group Te Rito Maioha, Kathy Wolfe, says it encourages them to apply for placement in an isolated school.
13: They have to leave their employment and they won't be paid for anything between 4 to 5 weeks.
12: New Zealand has been urged to prepare after a deadly strain of bird flu was found in a bird that washed up on a Western Australia beach. Biosecurity Minister Andrew Hoggard says our geographical isolation has protected us and given us time to ready ourselves. Claudia O'Neill reports.
14: Hoggard says we can't stop wild birds from bringing the virus here, but we can limit its spread with good biosecurity practices. He asks farmers and backyard bird owners to look out for signs of illness in their birds, prevent their contact with wild birds, and keep their gear clean. Sightings of sick or dead wild birds in a group should be reported.
12: GPs have voted in favour of a $120 million annual funding uplift. The government package will include a just over 3% rise in capitation rates and more than $43 million to keep patient consultation fees the same this year. 86% of GP clinics voted it in. GP Owners Association Chair Dr. Angus Chambers says 20 to 30% of GPs won't see many benefits out of this, but but many voted for it anyway.
0: I think it just sort of goes to the calibre of the general practices serving our communities, that they were prepared to put aside their

0: of things.
1: Yeah, she's being a young person, yeah, I guess, which is great.
2: But what's wrong with staring at a wall and just...
1: There's probably a whole lot of brain stuff which is really good about staring at a wall. You know, we know young people need downtime. They need time to process. They need to form identity. And you do that sometimes by staring at a wall. What I would have called daydreaming, more trendy terms might be brain break or meditation or mindfulness. But all these things we know are really important for the developing brain. What probably is of concern is that there might be a generation who goes, staring at a wall is just something I'm not used to. I'm used to continuous, easy dopamine of short-form video. And what we call short-form video used to be like up to 60 seconds. But if you've seen a young person flicking through stuff, we know that it's about 3 seconds. And something sensational has to happen in that first 3 seconds, otherwise they're going to flick it away. And that tracks with all the studies on intention, behavior, concentration, is that we're really talking about really narrow, narrow time frames. So what we do know is that kids are getting just used to, they have to switch attention really quickly because the next video forces them to. And so how that plays out in the education development thing is not good. And certainly there's a lot of studies coming out that say, look, their attention and behavior is really affected. And I've had a lot of adults tell me, I think I've got a bit of ADHD now because I just can't sit still.
2: You've just triggered me on that one because I'm going, she's just watching a few videos. But now I'm going, okay, that's not a good thing now. So kids, I'm coming for you when I get home.
1: Yeah. Well, it's a fast-moving speed. I think the average is about 7 seconds for a young person watching a video, what we called short-form video. I mean, that's really short before you're switching to some other random thing.
2: Blimey.
1: So that attention switching is very unusual. And the offset is actually staring at a wall. That's okay. Where you actually process. That's where you actually form identity, deeper thoughts.
2: Because it's like if you don't have stimulation in front of you, your brain will fill in those gaps. If I was to literally stare at the desk for a moment, then without anything going on, eventually my mind would be focused on something, you know, quite deliberately because my brain would fill in the gaps for me.
1: Yeah, and I think it is it's a really good quote in a way because I think there is a whole lot of young people who don't know what that is. That's a foreign idea. Where the phone is 24/7. And one of the things that the UK government called out was this infinite scroll. It's literally, there is no end to this. You could do this for hours. There's no end of content. They've designed systems where there's no end.
2: Oh, my God. Actually, you know, the great irony would be somebody will have some huge number of hits of them doing a video of them just staring at a wall. And it'll become popular. And we go, oh, you should see this great video, Dad. They're just staring at a wall. Okay, we'll come back. Ross is holding, but we'll take a break and come back with his call in just a moment. It's 20 minutes to 6, News Talk ZB.
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0: Oh, why don't you send me a picture with no clothes on? These are these kind of things where young people can get trapped.
1: Yeah.
0: So we know this is happening in brain development. You're asking what things you can do. And I do, kids are amazing. People are amazing. Brains are amazing. What are the sort of positive things? One is staring at a wall. That seems to help.
1: Yeah.
0: We do know downtime really helps. And that's while they're in this kind of Bob the Builder phase of constructing their brain, and the limbic system is kind of a bit overrepresented, and that prefrontal cortex is yet to come online. We know that mindfulness, these kind of things helps, taking a time out, not that continuous scrolling. There's some really good stuff. Movement really helps.
1: Yeah.
0: Exercise helps your brain grow.
1: Any suggestions? I know Tia basically, it sounds like, is kids loving the social media and games and stuff and doesn't want to go to school. Is there any?
0: Yeah, that's really tough. And certainly when kids have moved into that dependency thing, where this is it, you're in a real tight spot. Now, without getting into the details and trying to give kind of clinical advice, just high level, I think I really worry. I lose sleep over that group who is already dependent, and I'm not sure the government can do a lot for those kids.
1: Who and would TS talk to? Would there be?
0: Yeah, so schools are really aware of this issue. Yeah. And I have to say, schools are this thing which are an amazing resource, particularly if the parents don't agree or there's a separation type issue. Often the schools can be a kind of neutral meeting point, which are also vested in your child. So if the parents can't agree, often the schools can be a great place. And schools are battling this in school as well.
1: So a good first point. Sorry, Tia, we're just awkward about getting into any details of young people, but I appreciate your concern about your child there. So thanks for calling. God, well, we were supposed to get into what an adolescent brain needs. Can we log that for next time?
0: Absolutely.
1: Yeah. But stare at the wall doesn't hurt, eh?
0: Yeah, and I hope for next time we'll actually be talking what New Zealand has done.
1: Ooh,
0: Might be a little teaser for people out there who are also pretty worried and interested. What is New Zealand going to do? Because, you know, it's time to pressure your local MP. It might be an election this year. It's time to get in the face of them.
1: I think the ACT and New Zealand First are a bit hesitant on it, so I'd be interesting to see what convincing they need, but, you know, work on
0: that.
1: I'm
0: not sure they will be that relevant in this issue.
1: Okay. Oh, yes, cross-party support from the other side of that. There we go.
0: I mean, it's a revolutionary idea, but can we just prioritise the well-being of kids? Good stuff. Would be amazing.
1: Hey, Manish, thanks so much for your time, mate. What's the name of the podcast? People want to hear that, the Facebook...
0: One Young Mind.
1: One Young Mind.
0: So get it, we're all good podcasts.
1: Thanks, mate. Thanks so much. Hey, we'll be back to wrap sport with Christopher Reeve in just a moment. News Talk ZB.
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1: And here he is, Superman Christopher Reeve to wrap sport. Now, it's a big game in Wellington, Caketon. Hurricanes and Chiefs.
12: Hurricanes and Chiefs. Yeah, the fact that you didn't know the other team kind of tells me which way you're swaying on this one.
1: Oh, look, I've emotionally always loved the Hurricanes game back to Christian Cullen's days, and you always wanted them to do better than sometimes they have done, but I think they're going to be hard to beat.
12: Yeah, we were actually just reminiscing about how good Christian Cullen was out in the newsroom. Man, what a player. What a player.
1: You look, just Google the famous tries of Christian Cullen. There's some that just take your breath away.
12: Yeah, but no, I'm with you. I think the Hurricanes are going to be very hard to beat tonight. It is a really good thing that we've got the two best teams in the competition all year actually playing in the final. The Chiefs, they beat the Hurricanes earlier in the year, a little fortuitous sort of extra time try. Yeah, the Hurricanes are just in terrific form. They're good across the park. They like to play with wit. They're very aggressive. And I think the Chiefs are going to be up for that. So it's going to be a really, really
1: good game.
12: It's
1: going to be a rip-up. So
12: I'm going to be really disappointed if we just get another blowout, because I feel like the season's just been all blowouts, just building to this.
1: I don't mind, because it's the two best teams, and if one thumps the other, then great game. Good on you.
12: Yeah, I guess so.
1: Hey, the FIFA World Cup, we've got, of course, we're looking ahead for in a couple of days' time. We've got New Zealand playing again against Egypt.
12: Egypt, yeah.
1: Look, wouldn't it be? I love the fact we were undefeated last World Cup, but I'd love us to imagine if we got a victory, but we're up against it. They're all good sides. They're all great sides.
12: Yeah, they are all good sides. Egypt, I think, are going to be an easier team to beat than Belgium will be later. Yeah. So if we're going to win one, I think this would be our opportunity. I actually thought Iran would be our best opportunity for a win, but that Iran game was great, so hopefully they can take a bit of momentum there and at least put some goals in, because you know some of those third place teams do actually go through to the next round at this World Cup. So if you can just build the goal difference, try and at least finish third in the group, then you never know what could happen.
1: So who have we got today coming up in the next sort of 24 hours?
12: The game I'm most looking forward to tomorrow morning is Germany versus Ivory Coast. Ivory Coast, my sort of team, my outsider to kind of keep an eye on. I just think they play a really good brand of football, and they don't concede many goals. So they're
1: What do you think of it? England football's coming home, which I'm, you know, yes. I'm more, you know, for, you know, football, Riviera Maison, French.
12: I don't know. I've never really been one to buy into the hype around England. I kind of like the opposite side of it, the fact that they just never win World Cups and they just keep stumbling when really they shouldn't.
1: You're not pleasing my producer.
12: No,
1: I know.
12: Deliberately not looking that direction. But Harry Kane was incredible in their first game. So like they looked fantastic against Croatia.
1: Yeah. So we've got a good chance against Egypt, just to back up on that one. We can, you know, we've got the players and, you know.
12: Yeah. I mean, my biggest criticism of the All Whites in recent times has been they haven't been able to score goals, and game one at the World Cup they score a couple of really, really good ones, so hopefully that trend
1: continues.
12: That second
1: one was a cracker, wasn't it?
12: Well, the first one was amazing.
1: Oh, but I think it was just the seamless passing and everything. It's like boom, pass, boom, pop it in, away you go. Hey, just quickly, we've got only 30 seconds left, and of course the New Zealanders in the middle of the test against the English at the Oval. And we're looking all right. We're going to try and pile in another 150 runs or so, and then
12: 352 ahead at the moment, and looking good. 7 wickets in hand in the second innings. Could build a pretty big target.
1: God, love the Oval. Beautiful looking venue. Hey, Chris, look, gosh, we managed to squeeze through it all. Thanks, mate.
12: Hey, always good.
1: We'll look forward to your company. Same time tomorrow.

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1: 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Tensions reach boiling point when a shocking act of violence shatters the fragile nature inside the community. It's the kind of show that makes you rethink how well you really know the people living next door. Tiptoe, streaming now on TVNZ Plus.
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12: Mike Hosking, Heather Duplessis-Allen, Matt Heath, Tyler Adams. 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
13: It's 6 o'clock. Good evening, I'm Joe Gilfillan. Residents of a Ahuruanui township north of Christchurch are under a level 4 water restriction following a large wildfire. Fire and emergency crews were called to a forest fire in Hawarden around 20 past 2 this afternoon. 16 trucks and one helicopter are also at the scene. The town's residents have been asked to stop all non-essential water use to maintain water supplies for firefighters and other necessities. District Mayor Marie Black says severe winds caused the fire to spread fast. She says it began a couple of paddocks away from her home and quickly spread to more properties. And fire and emergency crews are rallying to put out a building fire in Rolleston, west of Christchurch. The blaze was reported around 20 to 4 this afternoon by Selwyn Road near Robinson Road. 12 brigades are there, including from Canterbury High Country and Spencerville. Fire and emergency has asked the public to avoid the area. Senior education officials have revealed more alleged failures within Glorievale Christian School. The school, based inside the religious sect compound on the South Island's west coast, has been granted an interim order to stay open after it had been ordered to close back in December. Kate Rickard reports.
14: Documents released to the Herald allege the school knowingly employed staff with prior convictions, unsuitable for work with children, and failed to vet some employees. The Education Review Office has also noted students who are displaced display dangerous behaviour, who are meant to be homeschooled, regularly access the school and other children.
13: Golden visas could be fueling economic activity beyond property, with visitors tapping into high-end accommodation, hospitality and tourism. Data from Lux

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across the road when the paper came. It was a Sunday one. Can't remember the name, but she would rush to tear out the naked lady page so that we didn't see it. Cheers, says Kathy. Why would she tear out the naked? Oh, was that the truth? I'm not saying you're lying, but was the paper called The Truth? Was that the one that had the saucy lady holding her accoutrements in behind a tennis racket or something? Is that a fair description, given that there will be children listening? Well, I've now got images of your mother running towards a newspaper and tearing things out. Thank you, Kathy. Nice to hear from you. Evening, Roman. My uncle collected page 2 from the Sunday News for the garage wall. Oh, page 2. That'd have been the gardening section I'm picking. I remember that paper too, Roman. The Truth used to come out once a week, but the other paper I remember was the Sunday Night Sports Post, which used to come out every Saturday night. Nice memories. And this text says, text 9292. Now, this has cost you 20 cents, but I quite like it. That could be quite comedic or just a slip. You don't need to text 9292 to me. You put 29292 and then go down to the content and you say, g'day, Roman, nice to hear from you, even though you're texting me. Or just say something about a newspaper and that will be readable. Lots of music, by the way, from the 70s, 80s and 90s. Looking forward to hearing from you as well. Music from Jeff Buckley, David Bowie, Kajagoogoo. I don't know why I said that with an Australian accent. It just looks like I should. Macy Gray, ABBA, Split Enz, REM, Carly Simon. I don't know where to start. I should probably just start here, I guess. Makes sense. A beautiful track from The Carpenters from 1970.

0: News Talk ZB, the Carpenters from 1970 here on In My Day. Karen Carpenter, a real tragedy in the end, an absolutely beautiful singer and a fabulous drummer. If you've never seen footage of Karen Carpenter drumming, have a look online. She was just incredible. Not just boom, ch, boom, boom, ch, boom, ch, boom, boom, boom, boom, psh. Nothing like that. Like almost like jazz. And she just looks so happy and so competent while she's doing it as well, unlike me. So stand by, I'll be with you next. Oh, by the way, it's 15 degrees in Wellington. It's a bit sort of, you know, wild, but it's warm. And the kickoff at 7:05. I'll get more information for you on how to listen to that if you don't want to listen to me, which would be weird, wouldn't it? Why would you? Anyway, Sue, you'll be next, 6:30.
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8: 28 to 7. Welcome, Sue. Take me back through your love of newspapers. Please go.
9: I will, but can I just make a quick point first?
8: Mm-hmm.
9: Thank you. A couple of days ago, Jeez TV, I saw a number from the Black Seeds called Compassion. It was pretty good.
8: Oh, yeah, the Black Seeds. Now you're talking. Yes.
9: Yeah, no, I quite enjoyed that song. I haven't seen it before.
8: Oh, they're a great band.
9: Yeah, they are, actually. Yeah, especially the Come Alive one you play on your show.
8: Oh, yeah, good stuff. Does that get you going? Does it get the blood flowing?
9: Oh, we're all talking about it. We're all having a joke now about, did you feel like getting out the vacuum cleaner?
8: Yes.
9: In the middle of the night.
8: I do. I actually do. I've already done the vacuuming. I've done that job already about 10 minutes before the show started. I love being in a clean studio. I love it.
9: Oh, okay.
8: Yeah, yeah.
9: Oh, wow.
8: It's a curse, isn't it? It's a curse is what you're saying. I'm too fastidious. I'm basically Mr. Bean with a vacuum cleaner. It's quite concerning.
9: Oh, well, these things happen.
8: Yes.
9: Now, I used to love looking at the well-illustrated pictures in the weekly news, particularly when the Harbour Bridge was nearly completed, and then it was open in 1959, of course.
8: Mm.
9: But that had always had so many lovely pictures of everything that was happening, you know. I've never seen anything like it again. It's been gone a long time.
8: Just on that point, Sue, that's a very good point, because back in the day before social media, where you could see everything instantly, sent the same photo, the same situation, 4,000 people looking at the same thing, you had to wait for a newspaper to see that sometimes, didn't you?
9: And it, so to speak, everyone was on the same
8: page,
9: you know?
8: Okay, yes. Yeah, sorry.
9: You know, if there was an issue, it was easier to protest years ago. Everyone was on the same page, same newspapers, you know.
8: They were very black and white.
9: Yeah, yeah, TV black and white. But, yeah, and then I used to get the 8 o'clock and also had ones on the tote ticket numbers.
8: Yeah.
9: I think it was the last two numbers of the tote, you know.
8: Yes.
9: But, yeah, I used to do that every Saturday night. And the Sunday News was another one that's been gone quite a while.
8: Mm-hmm.
9: And The Truth, another one.
8: What does it, yeah, just on that, how did a Sunday paper differ from a Saturday paper? They must have been running out of things to talk about. There were only 30 people living in the country in 1970.
9: There was a lot more news, actually.
8: Oh, okay, yeah.
9: And the funny thing was, very little of it was political.
8: Yeah.
9: You know, because back in those days, and going back much further, it was mainly blokes in Parliament, but they were kind of, like me really, conservative with a very good social justice conscience, and they kept the social contract with the people of New Zealand. And I mean, even when Talkback first started, there was very little politics. It was all fishing, gardening, cooking. Mm. You had Blimmin' Dryden on in the morning with his teaching, and then Clark Titman would come on and have a go. And then someone rang up and he said, "I know it's you, Clark," and it was someone else.
8: Oh, that's funny. It's funny how newspapers still play a key role, but as soon as anything's in print, see, now that we have websites, we can put something online immediately, whereas newspapers back in the day, it was always going to be old news when you read it. But if you're reading that news for the first time, it didn't seem to matter that it was a day old, did it?
9: No, not at all. Yeah. You know, but there was a lot of interesting things in there, you know. Well, I found that to be the case, and
8: Have you ever been in the newspaper, Sue?
9: Hundreds and hundreds. I don't do online, but I've been trying to tidy up my files here. I've got some quite high 3-foot piles of it everywhere.
8: But, health and safety.
9: Really? But no, I've been finding, we used to have, years ago, the Courier, the Bays and Remuera Times. I had letters in there practically every week. I had a lot of front page articles, but there's stuff I've been finding from not in the 90s, and word for word, what I've said in letters and articles. Liam Dam was a lovely housing reporter of mine.
8: There you go. That's it's called verbatim, isn't it? When you're actually quoted in context, not taken out of context. I like what you were saying about politicians. I was reading between the lines there. And how that's all changed now, vis-a-vis what happened in the week with Shane Jones. Don't upset the martyr. You know, honestly, what a twit. But honestly, back in the day, they were very respected, weren't they? Were they? I think they were. Did we? I don't know. I was quite small for my height back then, but I don't think we didn't challenge them or feel the need to challenge them the way that we do now. What's happened in that regard? Is that a section of your newspaper that you long to read? And perhaps over the years, that's exactly what you've done. You couldn't wait to read an actual column and then get an editorial, a perspective by someone that you respected. Or it could have been an editorial that you couldn't stand. Oh, I can't stand that. But you'd read it anyway, wouldn't you? Eh? 2127 0800 80 1080 and 9292 is the text.
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8: 19 to 7. What do you remember about the old newspapers, Johnny?
13: Oh, g'day. When I lived in Waihee in the 90s, early 90s, I met a woman, her name was Kath Leach, and she, besides having a beautiful black boy peach tree, she had all the old newspapers from going back to the 19th century.
8: Wow.
13: She worked at the, I think she'd been a school teacher and may have been involved with the Waihee Leader, which was a family-owned newspaper. But, yeah, she was in her 80s when I met her in the 90s. She used to stop around for chats and endless cups of tea.
8: How did she keep all of those newspapers? Just sort of stacked up in the hallway, or...?
13: They were stacked up throughout the house. It was like a fire brigade story sort of thing. But, but she had everything in chronological order and alphabetical order and newspapers from everywhere. And she knew everything, and she'd been an original Labor Party member from the Michael Joseph Savage days. And you know that the Labor Party was born in Waihee, I think. So,
8: what was her name again, Johnny?
13: Kath Leach, and I'm sure there's a lot of people listening who will know stories about Kath, or may have probably known her, because she was very much a well-known public figure in Waihee, and was just a general good all-rounder Kiwi, really. And she used to do all her shopping. Walking past my house, and I'd sometimes carry her stuff home for her. And she was just a really nice, genuine person, but a real encyclopedia of knowledge.
8: Oh, she would have had. She almost had a reference library in the house, didn't she? I know it's here somewhere. I'll find that paper. It might have been 1837. Hang on, I'll just flick through this pile. How long have you got? You know, it would have been quite the mission, wouldn't it? Johnny, that's a lovely story. I'm sure other people will remember from Waihee, Kath Leach. One of the original Labor Party members as well. Now, coming up, thank you, Johnny, coming up, the Super Rugby final from Wellington, where it's 15 degrees, right? So you've got the chance to listen to Newstalk ZB Sport. You go to Newstalk ZB, click on Sport, and then scroll on down on that same website. 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Got it? 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
8: quarter to seven here on, well, everywhere really. It's quarter to seven. Well, not everywhere, but here in New Zealand it is. 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So tonight we're talking about newspapers, really. And this is a big broadsheet topic, isn't it? One of our earliest big newspapers was the New Zealand Truth, and it launched onto the newsstands on June 24th, 1905. I don't know what it would have been like back then. You might have old copies. I don't know if it was trashy, if it was a groundbreaking, chisel-hardened. I don't know. What was it like back then? The early newspapers that your parents, perhaps, or grandparents loved to have. How long would one of your parents disappear into a newspaper for? If you saw mum or dad with the newspaper after a hard day's work, either at work, coming home, or working at home, then putting her feet up on the puff, as they were once called, ottoman, as they are now known, and just say, look, just leave, I just want some peace and quiet. Just some, look, 20 minutes, which would always be an hour. What was it they loved to read? Some people read a paper from cover to cover. So think back to those days when your mum and dad were wanting some peace and quiet. Which paper were they reading? Was it delivered? Did they go down to the local dairy? There were dairies on every corner. Was it picked up at a newsstand on the way home, on Lambton Quay, at the railway station, or somewhere else as they got off or on to the train or a bus? Letters to the editor? They may have loved or hated them. They may have contributed on a regular basis. Certain columns that they were attached to. And also, there's also the attachment that you might have to a newspaper, a particular section you remember as a child. They often had games and colouring and stuff and competitions to win certain things. Do you remember winning anything with a newspaper? 0800 80 1080 and 9292 on the text. There are some songs with very distinctive intros

0: News Talk ZB, this is In My Day. David Bowie, Ashes to Ashes. A massive hit from 1980. Great music on the way from Jeff Buckley, ELO, Katjagoogoo, Macy Gray, ABBA, Split Enz, REM, Carly Simon, and a whole lot more. Hiram, man, we're in the car, says this texter. What's the frequency for ZB Sport, please? Well, I don't know where you are in your car. Well, I know you're probably in the passenger seat because you shouldn't be texting and driving, right? I don't want to sound judgy, but what I mean is I don't know where you are in the country. But there are a range of different ways to listen to Newstalk ZB Sport. 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They're AM frequencies for listening to the Super Rugby final and also other games. You'll see the full schedule there. I hope that helps. Feel free to text me back and let me know where you are. Not in the car. Don't say I'm in the back seat. Don't say that. Because that would be funny. But I'm sure you know what I mean. Your location. 727. Hi there, Rish.
1: Hello, Roman.
0: How are you?
1: Very good indeed. Thank you. Thanks for asking. And you?
0: Oh, yeah. Always tremendous. Yeah. It's actually quite dangerous tonight. I'm feeling good.
1: Great. Take care.
0: Mm-hmm. What did you call for, Trish? Yeah, carry on.
1: Yes, sir. Could you believe reading newspapers, I would say, was a part of job for my father. He was working for one of the governors of one of the states in India.
0: Yeah.
1: And he had to read at least 15 to 16 newspapers early morning.
0: Good Lord. What an awesome job when you think about it, because he gets to read it out loud. He also gets to read it to himself in a way, doesn't he?
1: Absolutely. But reading all those newspapers, highlighting what has appeared in the news and then present it to the governor was a tremendous responsibility.
0: Gee. Heck yeah.
1: And one of the newspapers which I was allowed to carry with me, otherwise I was not supposed to carry a single newspaper with me when I was traveling for my job. Because he wanted to have each and every newspaper and then present it to the
0: Gotcha.
1: His Majesty.
0: Yeah, I see. Wow. Hang on, you said to His Majesty. Is that what they would call the governors?
1: Correct. Okay. In that part of the world, which is India.
0: Yeah.
1: They used to, probably they are still doing it, but at least at that stage, when I was with him, they used to say HM.
0: Wow. And did he have to have a range of different languages, depending on what the governor wanted to hear at the time, or was it always the same language that he would read the paper in?
1: He used to scan different newspapers, different languages.
0: Wow.
1: But English was predominantly the one which was preferred.
0: Yes.
1: And of course, the regional language was also the second priority.
0: And the regional language was what, Gujarati or?
1: Well, the place where I come from, there are different languages which are spoken.
0: Yes.
1: I come from Maharashtra and I was in Mumbai. So Gujarati, Marathi, and Hindi, which are there. But second language is Marathi, which is my mother language as well.
0: Very lucky. I always feel remarkably thick when I speak to people that can speak multiple languages. If you speak one language in India, is it easy to learn the others? Can you listen and understand what people are saying from a young age?
1: I would say yes, because at least in Mumbai, it is easy to do that because it's a city where you have entire representatives or you can say people from different parts of India living in Mumbai.
0: Mm.
1: And Mumbai is dominated by 40% Marathi and 40% Gujaratis.
0: Okay.
1: So Gujarati and Marathi is definitely one. These two languages, one could be able to speak, not fluently, but at least would be able to manage well.
0: Mm. So when you'd get home from school and Dad would come home and you'd say, read me a story, he'd say, oh, Lord, do I have to? Or did he just love reading? He kept reading you stories as well?
1: Absolutely.
0: Oh, yeah. Okay.
1: But this was only in the part of early part of the day. The second part would definitely be his routine work at office.
0: Yeah.
1: And afternoon you have tabloids. Those also would be scanned on a regular basis.
0: Yes. And when you close your eyes, when you've got a quiet moment, can you still remember quite well what his voice was like?
1: He's still alive. So,
0: oh, good. Well, that was a bit dramatic, wasn't it? Here, I'm trying to be all sympathetic, and he's still alive. Okay.
1: Yes, I'm still into reading. And believe me, I have traveled in different parts of the world or within India also, wherever I have been. I have taken the regional or the local newspaper so that he could have a look at those and he could read those.
0: Yeah.
1: I have taken New Zealand Herald from here, and which he loved. The coverage which was there, he really enjoyed that.
0: Well, that's really cool. What a lovely story, Rish. I'm really glad you called. Do you know what? I think in years to come, people will, you know, when they lose their ability to read, they'll pay people to read to them just like that. It will become something of, I don't know, quite a luxurious thing to do if you can afford it.

0: Well, I have done that kind of job also. I used to read for someone. The person had, he didn't have that much of time to read. So I used to read an article or I used to read an editorial for him. And
1: oh, that's a lovely thing to do for someone. I love that. What a cracking story, Rish. Thank you so much.
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10: It's 7 o'clock. Good evening, I'm Joe Gilfillan. A serious crash in Palmerston North has closed the Pioneer Highway near Amberley Avenue. A car and a motorbike collided just after 6 this evening. Police say there are serious injuries and they're asking motorists to avoid the area. And vegetation fires are still raging across Canterbury and parts of Marlborough, fanned by strong winds. A blaze at a farm shed and surrounding trees near Rolleston is also still burning, with 10 crews at the scene. Assistant District Commander Kevin Keown says the situation should ease with tomorrow's rain and lower temperatures, but the region's extremely dry for this time of the year. Anyone who has lit an outdoor fire in the last week is advised to check that it is completely out. Residents in Hawarden, north of Christchurch, are under a level 4 water restriction to ensure supplies for crews fighting a large wildfire. In all, there are 8 fires across the region, and rain has begun already, which firefighters say is bringing some relief earlier than expected. Former Government Minister Andrew Bailey has confirmed he's leaving Parliament at the end of his term. He made his announcement at National's annual conference today. Mr. Bailey had previously expressed openness to a list-only position after revealing in March that he would not seek selection for his Port Waikato electorate. He's denied today's development has anything to do with the party's polling numbers, suggesting instead it is a melting pot of different things. The party board has confirmed Jerry Brownlee and Nancy Liu have been chosen for list-only positions. Australia says it will do everything it can to stop the spread of H5 bird flu. The country's recorded its first case of the deadly disease. A seabird tested positive for it in Western Australia. Another bird is being tested and the fines are not being linked to any poultry or farms. Prime Minister Anthony Albanese says they're prepared to restrict the virus's spread after seeing its deadliness around the world.
11: Invested $113 million to strengthen our nation's
4: operations preparedness, including an additional $11.2 million we had in our most recent budget.
10: A new work placement program for trainee teachers could stop the sector's reliance on teachers from overseas. The government's Go Rural program is funding student teachers to take their placement in a rural school during their final year of study. Up to 123 students can each receive a $4,000 grant to help with living costs. ECE advocacy group Te Reto Maioha's chief executive, Kathy Wolfe, says it grows our homegrown talent, which cuts our need for staff from overseas.
11: We get good overseas teachers, but it takes a long time for schools to induct them into how we teach in Aotearoa.
10: An urban planner says building a better public transport system is not a quick fix. If elected, Labour promises to cap weekly fares for commuters. National suggests using the government's fuel emergency fund for more trains and buses at peak times. Auckland University urban planning lecturer Tim Welch says those ideas are fine for the moment, but we need a long-term nationwide plan.
12: There's a lot pushing us towards vehicles and driving, so it's going to take a lot to unwind that as well, but we really have to be serious about it and not just kind of throw bits and pieces at the problem.
10: World Vision's 40-hour challenge is back this weekend, raising money for children in Solomon Islands. Environmental organisation Erosha Aotearoa is holding events in Auckland and Christchurch to plant about 1,500 native trees. They're aiming to raise money for the Pacific while also helping New Zealand.
13: News Talk ZB Sport. The one plays two scenario in tonight's Super Rugby Pacific final feels right for Chiefs lock Tupuvai. The Chiefs have travelled to Wellington to take on the top-ranked Hurricanes. Both sides are after a first title in at least a decade. A round 10 matchup between the teams was only decided by an extra time try from Chiefs loose forward Wallace Satiti. Va'i is expecting even bigger and better fireworks.
14: Yeah, it's just going to be a good battle, I reckon. Probably the game that everyone wanted to see, and it's going to be a game that all the supporters will get.
13: Kickoffs minutes away, live commentary on Newstalk ZB Sport and iHeartRadio. New Zealand driver Matt Payne has dropped out of the top three through 60 of 70 laps at the latest supercars race in Darwin. An understrength Dolphins side have moved into the NRL's top three on Sky Sport.
15: Mission accomplished. They come here without four of their six origin players. No Flagler, no Tabuai Fido, no Cobbo, no Plath. Isaiah Katoa ruled out with an injury.
13: The Dolphins extended a 12-10 halftime lead out to 36-22 to beat hosts the West Tigers in a show of squad depth. The Titans host the Panthers from 7:30 before the Manly Sea Eagles head across Sydney to take on the Bulldogs at 9:35. The Auckland Tuatara have stamped their authority in a top-plays-bottom National Basketball League encounter on Auckland's North Shore. The Tuatara rise to outright first with an 85-74 win over Hawke's Bay, who remain last. And golfer Ryan Fox has just managed to get through to the final two rounds at the US Open on New York's Long Island. He's finished day two at three over for the tournament, one shot above the cut line. 2023 champion Wyndham Clark has a four-shot lead from a group of four players, including 2022 champ Matt Fitzpatrick and two-time major champion Xander Schauffele. Several big names have missed the cut, including Bryson DeChambeau, John Rahm, Victor Hovland and Shane Lowry. I'm Kobe Marathi and that's Newstalk ZB News and Sport. It's 7:05. Roman Travers is next.
10: Newstalk ZB Weather Watch 24/7. From Northland to Tomaranui and Taupo and for Bay of Plenty, a few showers south of Hamilton, spreading elsewhere tomorrow and turning to rain for a while. Gisborne and Hawke's Bay, mostly fine, then isolated showers tomorrow. Taranaki and from Taihape to Wellington, along with Wairarapa, a few showers, then rain overnight with brief heavy falls. Severe northwest gales possible for Wellington and Wairarapa tonight. Buller, Grey and Westland, rain heavy along the ranges, easing to showers in Westland this evening and elsewhere early in the morning, clearing in Westland tomorrow. Everywhere else in the South Island, rain spreading north with severe northwest gales possible in Canterbury and Marlborough tonight. Clearing tomorrow, apart from showers along coastal Southland and Fiordland, and afternoon showers for North Canterbury, Marlborough and Nelson. Chatham Islands, a few showers developing tonight. I'm Joe Gilfillan. That's Newstalk ZB, news, sport and weather to 7:07.
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Kia ora, good evening, welcome. I'm Roman Travis. I'm here till 12. This is In My Day. The free phone number is so delicious. Everyone loves it. Everybody. And you can use it from anything that makes a call. 0800 80 10 80. 9292 to text. There is a very small charge for texting, as determined by your cell phone company. My email is free as well. Love all the free stuff. Roman at newstalkzb.co.nz. Welcome along. 1.5 minutes into the Super Rugby final. No score at this point. But tonight we're talking about newspapers in respect to one of the big newspapers that hit the newsstands on the 24th of June 1905. It was the New Zealand Truth. Or just New Zealand Truth. As opposed to anything else you want to read. What did you make of it? But the papers that you recall, it could have been that one. The papers that your parents used to purchase, perhaps once a week, perhaps it was a regular purchase. What time did the paper come? Was it a morning paper, an evening paper? For those that lived in the cities that have, like Wellington, the Dominion Post and then the Evening Post, now it's all just rolled into one. Where did you have to walk to? Mum or Dad said go down to the dairy and grab the newspaper and a pint of milk. Spend the change on some hard-boiled lollies. How far away was that dairy? What was the paper that you were purchasing for them? And were there certain parts of the paper that you particularly loved as a youngster? And can you remember your parents being absolutely castigated by, enamoured by, overly anxious by, fuming at certain parts of a newspaper or certain contributors? 0800 80 10 80. And of course, newspaper delivery rounds, they were the shiz, weren't they? If you could get a newspaper delivery job, I think we all had them at some point. They were good, but they weren't as good as the milk delivery jobs, were they? The newspaper delivery rounds, if you were delivering a morning paper, you were up before you went to sleep and you were out there in the cold, snow up to your eyeballs, digging ahead of your bike so you could push forward and deliver the morning news. I mean, honestly, some of those, I don't know, it was kind of like child labour, really, a slave labour, but the money seemed to be good, didn't it? Did you have a newspaper delivery round? Which paper did you deliver as a youngster? Were you quite flash and industrious, and did you have a morning and an evening newspaper delivery job? Did you stand at a newsstand calling out on Lambton Quay for the evening paper, those distinctive catch cries of the paper boys and girls? Were you involved with filling letterboxes with junk mail? Because junk mail, I don't think, correct me if I'm wrong, junk mail wasn't shoved into your newspaper. It used to be delivered separately and then they started shoving it all together. You'd open your paper and the whole thing would fall to pieces. Letters to the editor. Did you ever write any in your day? Did you become a bit of a fan of writing letters to the editor? What was your raison d'etre for that particular cause? Did you have a focus on something in particular? You may have been a journalist as well, or just a regular contributor to your local paper, the little sausage wrappers, as we once called them. Some of those little regional papers are pretty good, you know? They should not be just used as, well, things to start a fire with. 0800 80 1080. It's all about the newspapers tonight. A nod in respect to one of the big newspapers that launched on the 24th of June in 1905. And, of course, lots of amazing music from the 70s, 80s and 90s. Like this cracker, especially for Mikey Havoc. This is Jeff Buckley. This is Grace from 94.

0: News Talk ZB, Jeff Buckley and Grace from 1994. Tragically, he drowned at the age of 30. He was born in 1966 and he died back in 1997, just a few years after that particular track was recorded. And the first time I heard that being played, I was listening to Radio Hauraki back in the day, and I rang. And you don't normally get through on the studio line. They're normally really busy. And it was Mikey Havoc that answered. And I said, "Mikey." And he said, "Yes." And I said, "Mikey." And he, "What? What is that? Who is that?" And he said, his words were basically verbatim, "Oh, don't worry about the song. Just go and buy the album." And so I did. And his vocal range, just like his dad, Jeff Buckley's vocal range, not Mikey Havoc's, although that's not bad either. Jeff Buckley's vocal range, absolutely exquisite. 0800 80 1080 9292 on the text. Now I'm getting Lynn. Lynn's just on the line asking me how do I listen to the Super Rugby final? Right, so it's available to you on AM frequencies around the country, which you will find by going to newstalkzb.co.nz, click on the sport page, scroll down and you'll find the frequencies. There's a map of New Zealand in Wellington, Lynn. Hope you're listening. Lynn, are you paying attention, Lynn? Are you listening?
1: I am.
0: Oh, good. Okay. So in Wellington, it's on 10:35 a.m., or you can grab it on iHeartRadio. Does that help you, Lynn?
1: Absolutely.
0: Oh, good. I knew it would. That's good. 10:35 a.m. for you. Just for you, Lynn. For no one else. Just you in Wellington. AM frequencies all around the country or iHeartRadio. In the Super Rugby final at the moment,

0: 11, 12 minutes into it. Hurricanes 5, Chiefs 0. Early doors, early doors yet, though. No trouble there. Okay, back in a flash with you, Jimmy. 0800 80 1080. Talking newspapers, the ones that you loved as a child, the sections you loved, the papers that you used to deliver or go down to the dairy to buy for mum and dad. 24 past 7.
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0: You lived it. We remember it. In My Day with Roman Travers. News Talk ZB.
1: 21 past 7, another try, this one converted. So the Hurricanes up now 12-0, 14 minutes into the Super Rugby final. Welcome, Jimmy. Nice to have you along. How are you doing?
2: Yeah, I'm good. Good. I'm just looking at an old paper. I don't know why I've got it, but I think it was interesting to me, just some of the prices that were advertised way back in the 1950s.
1: Yes.
2: And this is a New Zealand Herald dated the 6th of December, Tuesday, 1955.
1: Gee.
2: It's quite interesting because paper must have been fairly cheap in those days, because this thing is 650 deep and 920 wide. That's the centre page. So
1: Wow. It
2: was a big paper.
1: Yeah.
2: Those days.
1: And was because you're doing a great job describing it, was the font quite small, just typical newsprint size?
2: I've got a magnifying glass.
1: Yeah, okay.
2: See most of the news, but it's just the advertising that interested me.
1: Yeah.
2: Probably in those days you could buy what is known as a perfection clothes washing machine for £49.17.
1: Well, it sounds like a lot of money, really, when you consider the year.
2: It could be. And I think you're getting probably pound a day wages.
1: Mm-hmm.
2: So it was quite expensive. But with this particular machine, it had colour styling. It says 7 beautiful shades, willow green, primrose, grey, pastel blue, black and white.
1: Isn't that lovely to have a colour? I guess you can get fridges. I think Smeg these days, in terms of appliances, they have some pretty outrageous colours, but that's quite lovely for a washing machine. Yeah.
2: Yeah, there's Melvern's Crang Happy Road.
1: Oh, yeah.
2: If I can mention some of these older names.
1: Oh, please do.
2: £112 for a 6.3 cubic feet fridge.
1: Oh, yeah.

0: Okay.
1: 1 pound and threepence per week. No interest for the first 38 weeks.
2: Okay.
1: £16 and 16 shillings deposit.
2: So they were still doing all those terms way back in the 1950s. That was still a... Yeah, okay.
1: Yeah.
2: And what about food? Is there anything in there like chocolate or cat food or anything? No?
1: No, nothing on this. These, it's just mainly, well, it's got women's clothes here, nice fashion dresses for 89 and 6,
2: mm-hmm.
1: 59 and 6, which, yeah, you've got to convert that.
2: And what was the shop for the, was what's the shop that's advertising the women's clothing?
1: Farmers.
2: Oh, yeah, Farmers, they've been around forever.
1: I'll give you a phone number.
2: Yeah, I bet you it's short.
1: 33000.
2: Oh, 33000.
1: Amazing, isn't it?
2: Isn't that lovely?
1: Hobson Street, Auckland.
2: Yeah. Back in the day when those department stores were quite posh, weren't they, really?
1: Yeah. Price and Dempster.
2: Yeah.
1: I don't know whether people remember that. 37 to 39 Albert Street, Auckland.
2: What did they sell?
1: All sorts of things. Yeah, this was a Christmas special sort of paper.
2: Mm.
1: You could get a good set of binoculars for £16,
2: mm.
1: Pair of good slacks for 39 and 6.
2: Mm-hmm.
1: Interesting. And probably that's why I sort of kept it. I must have got it in some packaging or something.
2: Yeah.
1: Half page here for mobile gas. In those days, they had 46 cars drive from Wellington to Auckland doing a mileage test.
2: Wow.
1: And it was interesting that the best one was a standard 10, 50 miles to the gallon. Yeah.
2: The dear old standard 10. And are there, apart from that, are there pages and pages at some point of car dealers with their cars for sale?
1: I did have one of those, but I don't know where it's gone.
2: Oh, I'd love to see that.
1: But yeah, that was quite interesting.
2: Yeah.
1: The old Vauxhalls and Zephyrs.
2: Yes.
1: That sort of thing. It's advertising Pinex, washing machines, bit of racing news here, but the print is so small I can hardly see it.
2: Yeah.
1: Yeah.
2: What about the front page? What was the front page of that particular paper in 19... Was it 1955, did you say?
1: 55. I've got page 7. Yeah, I haven't got the front page.
2: Oh,
1: so it'd be
2: what a shame.
1: To know about that. Yeah.
2: It would be interesting to look back and see what was the absolute calamity of the time, the big news of the day back in the 1950s, post the Second World War. Things were looking on the up, weren't they?
1: Yeah. Yeah, it could have been, yeah. Just sort of the years when New Zealand started to really get back on its feet.
2: Yes.
1: After their war.
2: Yeah. Back when, what, Europe still wanted all our butter and lamb.
1: Exactly, yeah. Yeah. So,
2: how things have changed. It's a great, and for you, Jimmy, have you always at some point in the week sat down with a newspaper, spread it across a table and taken your time to read through it?
1: Maybe 30, 40 years ago. It was, now you just pick up all the news on your phone and, I don't buy newspapers anymore.
2: No, okay.
1: So.
2: Well, it's a lovely story, Jimmy. I thank you so much for calling in with that. It's quite a treasure, really, having a paper from the 1950s. I think I've still got the newspaper from the year I was born, 1968. My mother did a great job of keeping things like that in a special box for each of us. I must go and have a look at that and see. I'll be on the front page, of course. Being born, of course, would have been exceptionally big news, wouldn't it? Maybe. Maybe not. Yeah, probably not. 28 past 7. Oh, it was big news for me. Mind you, I didn't know. I was too small to understand, I guess. 0800 80 1080 is the number. ZBZB or 9292 on the text. Cheers, Jimmy. Cracking story.
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5: Half past seven in the Super Rugby final, 12-0 to the Hurricanes over the Chiefs. 22 minutes gone so far. Hi, Roman. 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Not sure which one you're referring to, but that's fine. 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We're in the car. 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If you don't know anything about that, I'm happy to take those calls, by the way. If you need a bit of a hand with that, no trouble. No one knows how to ride a bike until they do, and then they fall off. But, you know, until then, well, anyway, moving on. Hi there, says Mel. I'm really enjoying the music tonight, says Mel. Good on you, Mel. Nice to hear from you. Hello, Roman. The Auckland Star was a great paper. My grandmother used to work for it in the 1960s. Thanks, says Peter. Oh, Peter, tell me more. What did she do for the Auckland Star? I was on the front page of the Auckland Star. Actually, that's not true. The car that I was in when the car dealer wrote it off was on the front page of that particular paper. And the headline was quite comical considering how close to death we all were, thanks to the car dealer of a very expensive European car dealership. I had no interest in the car whatsoever. It was a friend of mine's friend who was a car dealer. Oh, come for a drive. Oh, I don't really want to. Oh, come on. Worst thing I ever did. Yeah, and the headline was $0 to $100,000 in 10 seconds, which was quite comical, really, but not to be in the car as we rolled 6 to 8 times, the police reckon. Had it not been one of these flash German cars with lots of circles, we may not have survived, the police said. Hi, Roman. I had my first job when I was 11 in 1998 delivering the paper Telegraph, the Napier Telegraph paper. I may have that name wrong. I did that for 2 years. I was there when the paper became the Hawke's Bay Today. I was paid $27 a week for a 6-day job. Oh, yeah? What year was that, did you say? 1998. So what's that, 28 years ago? I managed to save $1,600 and I went to America when I was 13 and my dad said that would pay for my ticket. But when we went to America, he said, well done, son. I've already bought your ticket and you can use that money as spending money. Thanks and regards, says Jonathan. What a great story. You're quite the saver. At what point did you decide to not go and blow it on hard-boiled lollies and ice cream? It's always the temptation when you're young. Oh, I'm going to save for an album, for a pair of jeans. Oh, heck no, I'm not. I'm just going to go and buy lollies. Well done, you. Hi, Roman. Yes, I loved reading the good old newspapers at the weekend back in the day. The reporters really got out and sorted out a variety of stories. The Truth, great paper. Some parents hid it from their kids as they didn't want them turning to page 3. The page 3 girl, Samantha Fox, graced the page a few times. I loved the music articles

0: on our New Zealand musician, says Sonia. Now, just going, confronting this, it's come up a few times, the sort of the pornography element of that salacious newspaper. It wasn't really like, you know, in your face, wow, look at that. Wow, it wasn't like that, was it? It was basically, didn't they hold a couple of bread rolls in discreet places? Or like a ham sandwich? I don't know. A couple of sushi rolls? Wasn't it kind of more like that as opposed to turn the page? Holy, what the? Not the sort of thing you want to be looking at after you've just come out of mass on a Sunday? Or perhaps you do, I don't know. Good evening to all, Roman. What's black and white and red all over? The newspaper, LOL. P.S. Newspaper gives fish and chips their flavour. Have a great night. Thanks, says Shelley. I don't know about the flavour. Mmm, delicious fish and chips. Tastes like the Dominion Post. No, heck no. This is the Timaru Times. Oh, yeah, okay, well, nice. 26270800801080 9292 on the text. Oh, what's happening in the rugby? The score, shivers. 19-0 to the Hurricanes, 26 minutes in.
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0: 2328. Hi there, Ray.
14: Hello there. Hi, Roman. How are you?
0: Yeah, very well. Thank you. Welcome.
14: Right. Okay. Newspapers. Yep. Used to get the paper delivered morning and evening. It was the Herald and it was the Star. My dad would sit there at the funny little fold-out dining table in the kitchen. Well, kitchen table, whatever it was. Sit there and read the paper. The bits that I liked were always the cartoons, which were Bluey and Curly and Bringing Up Father. And I'm trying to think of the other one. They used to have Rupert Bear, but it was always sort of like a couple of frames, and it always looked like, you know, Rupert Bear might have been cool in about 1890.
0: Yeah.
14: One other thing that I thought was interesting was that I've always got an interest in anything to do with returned servicemen. And I was actually trying to find, as I was waiting, I was trying to find in the good old newspaper archives of papers past, I was actually trying to find a column that was run probably in about the 1940s, 50s. I don't think it started much before that. And it was called the Ex-Serviceman's Pages. And it was edited by a man called Henry MacDonald Vincent, or Mac Vincent, who'd been at Gallipoli. And there were all sorts of people writing in, you know, I can remember Sergeant so-and-so at Festu Bear when he stole a chicken. You get all these wonderful little anecdotes of people, and a lot of them, of course, back in those days, there were still any God's quantity of First World War men around, and you'd get, you know, if you can actually find it, I have found it, but of course you can never find something

0: when you want it. But no, he was an interesting man, and my dear wife had a spell in hospital, poor thing, when I went to pick her up. She said, well, you won't believe it. She said the woman in the bed opposite, her husband was at Gallipoli. So, of course, we had to do an about-face turn, and I went back into the ward, and this dear old lady, she said, yes, my husband was Mac Vincent. She said he was a good deal older than me. And, of course, this poor Mrs. Vincent got everything from me. Oh, tell me about him, all this sort of thing. But, you know, back in the day, as you say, newspapers had a lot more detail. They had so much stuff in them, and if you can be bothered, you can take a name, a family name, you know, you can go through those newspaper archives. I found my grandmother winning a prize for a bridal bouquet in 1908 at the Partia Horticultural Society. You know, it's amazing stuff. Anyway.
1: It is. And what about the hatched, matched and dispatched, as people call it, the births, deaths and marriages?
0: Oh, births, yeah. Marriages. What I also liked, again, going through the old archives, the lost and found, and would report things like, you know, lost, empty purse, found, lost corner of, I don't know, Lambton Quay or whatever it is, please, you know. And also the other thing, you actually would find that a lot of the return servicemen were always losing their badges, probably in pubs or, you know, TABs, and they'd always advertise, and they had to, I believe, they had to advertise in the paper three times, and if it wasn't handed in, they could then apply to the RSA for a replacement badge.
1: When you say badge, do you mean medal?
0: I mean the RSA badge.
1: Oh, okay. So all right.
0: The badge had your number on it. These, of course, because they can't be bothered. But it used to have your number, the old ones on the front, the newer ones, it had this on the back, and they were always being lost, and you'd always see lost, RSA badge, number so-and-so. And, of course, these days you go to the internet and you find, oh, yeah, Corporal Smith lost his badge, you know. But it's just fascinating the things that people advertise for, you know. Found, dog collar, Queen Street. Reply box so-and-so, Herald.
1: Yes, isn't that incredible?
0: People actually come back.
1: Do you know that, going back to the RSA story with the old boys, mainly men, in the pubs, that's something I had never thought of before until you mentioned it, that in, you know, 39 to 45, the Second World War, and I know there was a First World War, 14 to 18, but 39 to 45, and after that era, there would have been a great deal of people finding a great deal of solace at the bottom of a glass of beer in pubs, wouldn't there?
0: Yep, and I've heard stories of men who went away teetotalers, and they came back the polar opposite. And which is really sad. They also used to get a tot of rum every day, certainly in the First World War, and it was supposed to be issued by, on the advice of a medical officer or an officer in cold or inclement weather. But they seemed to get it every darn day, and it came in a marvellous one of those old crocks, sort of like brown top, cream base, that had SRD. And they always used to say that that stood for Seldom Reaches Destination, Services Rum Diluted, but it actually stands for Services Ration Depot.
1: Ah.
0: And these, you'll see people with these, I wanted one for years, traded one with, for one with a friend of mine, and then went down the road in Sandringham in a junk shop, and they had one.
1: Huh.
0: So I ended up with two.
1: I've loved the story. Can I take you back to the Herald, where you mentioned a couple of things in there you enjoyed as a youngster? You said Bluey and Curly and Bringing Up Father. What was Bringing Up Father about?
0: Bringing Up Father was Jiggs and Maggie. And she was always, she was a real old targer, but he probably, you know, would come back sort of squiffy from the pub. And he had he was always smoking a cigar. And she always seemed to have a rolling pin in her hand. She would, he'd do something stupid and she'd say, insect! And she'd hit him with a rolling pin. I don't suppose you could get away with that these days. Yeah, but Jiggs and Maggie.
1: There you go.
0: Ben Curly were clearly, I think, Australian.
1: Mm.
0: And I'm guessing that probably Jiggs and Maggie could have been as well.
1: Right.
0: But, okay. You know, they had these, I don't know, the style of drawing was sort of, you know, it was interesting. But as I say, it was always about about four or five frames with a little story, and those were fun.
1: Yeah. And was there any political satire? You may not remember that as a child.
0: No, but I did history at school and

0: at university, but certainly at school. And we always had part of the exam was we commented on a political cartoon. And most of the cartoons, the first cartoonist that I remember was a man called Gordon Menhinnick. And he drew the most incredible cartoons. He was a very, very good draftsman. And I actually, following School C and so on, you know, still, I wrote to him. And he sent me a charming letter back, and he said, I didn't realize that my cartoons were actually, you know, still appreciated. But he always used to have the chap who was the Federation of Labour. Oh, wait a minute. I met him once. Oh, Skinner? No? Tom Skinner?
1: Yes, that rings a bell.
0: Yeah, and he had this, he always featured in the cartoons with a sort of a massive fist or arm that went over his right hand, sort of like a sort of a glove, in it, and he was holding a mallet.
1: Yes.
0: This was sort of, you know, this was like to beat everybody over the head. But he was a very, very good cartoonist.
1: Mm.
0: He was, I think he'd actually trained possibly under, Lowe. Not Arthur Lowe, that was Captain Mannering. But there was some very, very good. And then, of course, it went to Evans. And Malcolm Evans, it was all right. But I always preferred Gordon Menhinnick. And a lot of his cartoons were actually published in anthologies and so on. But, yeah, he always did cartoons. He used to love doing Muldoon, Holyoke, and so on, all those things. But, yeah, it was, you know, newspapers, unfortunately. I mean, we get the Herald on a Saturday, and I'm afraid to say we actually call it the Daily Harvey Norman because there's about five pages or more of advertising. I'm sorry, New Zealand Herald. You know, you've got some good stuff in there, but you spoil it with about, well, you know, and it's broadsheet, fine. But they've got about half a dozen pages. You know, there's advertising.
1: Yeah, anyway. I guess that's the price you have to pay, though, right? It's a price you pay, and it's a price we all pay for having something to succeed and to remain in the market. The commercial aspect, you know, it's just the imperative that we have to adhere to, I guess. Ray, what a cracking yarn. I've really enjoyed that. And you've made me think of a couple of cartoons I'd actually forgotten. Bogor or Bogger. I never knew how to say it. I think Bogor, right? It was a hedgehog. Burton Silver was the cartoonist. And of course, if you want political satire, I'd love to have some of the original drawings of Tom Scott. He goes way back, and he goes back to the Muldoon era. He was, as a young journalist, he lived in fear of Sir Robert Muldoon. And perhaps, in all honesty, perhaps Sir Robert Muldoon did as well of Tom Scott. Very clever. And some of those originals, I know that some of the politicians have those original satirical cartoons on their walls. Who else was doing those at the time that you were looking at the papers when they were more of a regular thing and a way to get to the news? Even though it was late, it was as early as it was going to be, apart from radio. And this is before the internet. What are the newspapers you recall? Thanks, Ray. Great to hear from you. 0800 80 1080 and 9292 is the text.
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0: This is the third Labor Party policy in 2 weeks where the numbers don't add up.
1: So we had the GDP figures out and the first 3 months of the year came in at a decent 0.8%. Manufacturing led the charge.
2: Next year they reckon there's going to be production of 110 million barrels a day. Is that a lot? Yes. We need 105, so what's that going to do to the price? That is the good news.
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4: 11 to 8, almost half time. Well, it's just gone past half time, but they're still playing. The ref has yet to blow his whistle for half time in the Super Rugby final. The Hurricanes playing the Chiefs. The Hurricanes 26-0.
5: Yeah.
4: And it looks like the weather's behaving itself. It's windy, but there's no rain as yet. We're talking newspapers, your love of newspapers, the ones that you used to have delivered to you, or the one that you would go down and buy for mum and dad at the local dairy. Maybe that local dairy is still there. It's amazing how they survive, isn't it? I don't know how you survive selling newspapers and hard-boiled lollies, but some of them did very well over the years. 0800 80 1080 to tell me your story about your love of newspapers and the old stuff you've found in the old ones. Here's ELO from 1979.

Well, that's weird. What happened then? We just stopped. Just stopped in mid-flight. Why did it stop? I find that deeply concerning. I'll see if I can get it going again. I guess you had to wait. Can't be paying them enough.

0: Newstalk ZB. It's In My Day and ELO. They were well ahead of their time, weren't they? Converting to electricity. Shine a Little Love. Beautiful track there from 1979. Sorry about the glitch in the middle. One of the technicians walked past and kicked out a cable in the back of the turntable. So we've sacked him and we'll be moving on with better staff. 6-8. Half time in the rugby, by the way. The Super Rugby final, 28-0. 28-0? Is that a misprint? No, that's right. Half time. And Wellington's looking like it's pulling itself together with the weather, 15 degrees. If you're not there, I will keep you updated throughout the night. We're talking newspapers, your love of the newspapers that may have gone or combined with others. What do you remember about the newspapers of old and their special time? Was it nighttime? Was it in the morning where mum or dad would sit quietly with the newspaper for at least 20 minutes, half an hour, and then regale everything they've read to you? Did you know that? And you're looking forward to reading it yourself, perhaps. And as a child, which parts of the newspaper did you love? Were you more involved at a commercial level with the newspaper? Were you delivering the newspaper as a young person? And perhaps you've been a journalist or a columnist, a contributor over the years to one of the papers. I'd love to hear about that too. A rich history. And it's quite nice to know that people still have these kept and they haven't thought, oh, this is rubbish, I'll be getting rid of that. It does make you wonder, doesn't it? What's going to be collectible in time, given how fast technology changes and the way that we source our news these days? It's quite lovely to see people that have the time to sit in a cafe, to sit somewhere quietly with a newspaper and read the whole thing, cover to cover. I know people that love to do that. It's something I look forward to doing one day. 428-0800-80-1080-9292 on the text. Remand, the price of the New Zealand Herald has really gone up over the past 50 years. Thanks, says Peter. Well, 50 years, you know, everything. What hasn't gone up? I'd love to know more about, as I think it was, Jimmy was talking about an old paper from the 1950s and some of the commercials he could find in there. Ads for clothing and cars. I'd like to hear more about that, what you find in the papers. Was the newspaper somewhere where you went on a regular basis to find out who was getting married, who died, who had whatever? They used to print things like divorces, didn't they? What sort of person wants to read that?
1: Oh,
0: I can't wait to get the paper to find out who's being divorced. All sorts of things were public knowledge back then. Quite salacious, really. I don't know why people would want to sink their teeth into that, but there you go. Hiram, man, remember the Truth newspaper, and it had a page with people and their names who had committed adultery. Really? They printed that in a newspaper? I don't know why I sound so shocked. That to me is repulsive. Wow. Hiram, man, the Truth used to publish the names of couples whose divorce had been finalised in the previous week. Ian of Auckland. Oh, there'd be a reason not to buy the paper, I would have thought. Hi, Roman. I found a piece of paper advertising my sister's engagement in the Whanganui Chronicle. They've now been married for 65 years. Oh, that's lovely. I wonder where you found that. If you have kept old papers, what have you kept them for? What's in that old paper that is so sentimental and special for you? It could be sporting achievements or marriages or you leading a political party, all sorts of things, I reckon.
2: G'day, John O'Kenyon here. Apparently, men are simple creatures. We like food, sport, and pretending we'll definitely fix that thing in the garage. But women, honestly, we're still trying to figure you out. That's why I'm bringing the global comedy hit Defending the Caveman to the Court Theatre this August. It's part stand-up, part therapy session, and very, very funny. Defending the Caveman. 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
1: The Hurricanes well ahead of the Chiefs at halftime. The Black Sticks on one all with the USA and the hockey. More in a moment in sport. It's 8 o'clock. Good evening, I'm Joe Gilfillan. Animals in Canterbury are among the most in need of refuge from violent homes. Pet refuge shelters animals belonging to victims of violence, meaning owners can leave dangerous situations without fearing pets left behind might be hurt. One in five rescued come from Canterbury, disproportionately higher than for the rest of the country. Founder Dame Julie Chapman says the charity is now fundraising to expand its capacity.
2: We're asking people to get on board so that we can actually increase our capacity, definitely in the Canterbury region, but other regions as well, to be able to house pets.
1: Golden Visa visitors appear to choose Auckland because of its economic strength. Data from the luxury booking platform Stay Lux indicate Golden Visa holders are renting luxury homes for about 30 nights at a time. Some spend up to $8,000 a day on private chefs, drivers and shopping. Stay Lux CEO Greg Owen says, besides Queenstown, high net worth tourists are attracted to the opportunities in Auckland.
3: I think Auckland is a place where capital is being invested or the investments location. So we're seeing Auckland being the number one spot.
1: A South Island detective has been charged after dishonestly accessing the National Police database to gain information about a sexual abuse complainant's investigation. The detective, who has name suppression, is due in court next month facing two charges of accessing a computer system for dishonest purposes. A new survey for the Broadcasting Standards Authority has found people with low trust in the media are more likely to perceive bias in news reporting. Chief Executive Stacey Wood says that's driven more by the tone and delivery of stories than by factual accuracy. But Ms. Wood says they found the vast majority of people recognise media are free to choose how stories are told.
4: For the authority to intervene in the media's right to freedom of expression requires a really high threshold and a real likelihood of harm. Generally speaking, broadcasters get to choose what stories they tell and how.
1: A coroner's report reveals a father who drove into oncoming traffic in Wellington had dementia and was banned from driving. Isaiah Abadingo reports.
5: Lesalefoa Issa and his son George died in January 2021 after a crash in the capital's urban motorway. He had been showing signs of cognitive decline and was being assessed for dementia, but his condition was not confirmed until a post-mortem examination. NZTA had suspended his license a day before his collision, and police had forbidden him from driving 2 weeks earlier.
1: Two others were seriously injured but survived. Hundreds of young people are rolling up their sleeves in Auckland and Christchurch for a good cause this weekend. Environmental organisation Eirosha Aotearoa is holding native planting events in both cities as part of the annual World Vision 40-Hour Challenge. This year it's raising money for children in Solomon Islands. Eirosha General Coordinator James Beck says one in six children in the Pacific struggle to access nutritious food.
6: Communities in the Solomon Islands are experiencing increasing food insecurity caused by climate change. A lot of this money is going into agriculture to

0: make the food production systems more resilient.
1: Coronet Peak is reaping the rewards of the snow factory machine it installed this season. It makes enough snow to cover a rugby field with 10 centimetres of snow every 3 days. Other major ski fields have again delayed opening until June 27. NZ Ski CEO Paul Anderson says the peak's been all go since Lerner Slopes opened on King's Birthday weekend, almost a month ago. News Talk ZB Sport to half-time of the Super Rugby Pacific final in Wellington.
2: Never in doubt, and puts the icing on an incredible Hurricanes cake in the first 40 of the Super Rugby final. The Hurricanes 29, the Chiefs 0.
1: Elliot Smith on News Talk ZB Sport. Vying for a first title in a decade, the Hurricanes have flown out to a 29-0 lead over the Chiefs with 4 unanswered tries and a penalty kick from Reuben Love to bring in the break. Fehe Finiangonofo scored his 17th try of the campaign to officially claim the competition's all-time scoring record in a season. A classic swirling Wellington wind is having a visible impact on kicks, the second half getting underway very shortly. The Black Sticks women are 1-1 with the United States to begin the fourth quarter of their Nations Cup hockey semi-final on Auckland's North Shore. The Penrith Panthers lead hosts Gold Coast 12-6 midway through the first half of their NRL game. Earlier, the Dolphins defied the odds to beat the West Tigers 36-22 in Sydney. The Dolphins were without 4 key players through state of origin duties and a late injury to halfback Isaiah Katoa. Later, the Bulldogs host the Sea Eagles from 25-10. That's also in Sydney. Paraguay ended Turkey's Football World Cup knockout stage dreams, beating them 1-0 in Santa Clara. It was a disappointing day for the Tartan Army. After an opening win, Scotland fell 1-0 to Morocco in Boston, with the winning goal coming in just the second minute. Scottish midfielder Lewis Ferguson says after conceding so early, they did everything they could to find an equaliser on TVNZ.
3: Half-time probably came at a bad time for us, but we were growing in the game, we were starting to feel really comfortable, and we spoke about that at half-time. And I thought the second half performance there was outstanding, although we've come away with nothing. But, you know, I thought the performance, the desire to get forward, the desire to try and get something out of the game was magnificent.
1: Five-time champions Brazil beat Haiti 3-0 with all goals coming in the first half in Philadelphia. That's News Talk ZB News and Sport to 8:06. We're back with Roman Travers next. 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From Northland to Tomaranui and Taupo, as well as for Bay of Plenty. A few showers from Auckland southwards, spreading elsewhere tomorrow and turning to rain for a while. Gisborne and Hawke's Bay, mostly fine, but brief showers tomorrow. Taranaki and from Taihape to Wellington, along with Wairarapa, Marlborough and Nelson. A period of rain overnight with brief heavy falls. Severe northwest gales in Wellington and Wairarapa easing overnight. A few showers tomorrow, more frequent from late afternoon. Buller, Grey and Westland. Rain with heavy falls, easing to showers tonight, clearing from Westland tomorrow morning and elsewhere later. Canterbury, Otago, Southland and Fiordland. Periods of rain or showers, clearing from most places tomorrow, but showers remaining along coastal Southland and Fiordland and a few afternoon showers for North Canterbury. Chatham Islands, a period of rain tomorrow morning and then a few showers. I'm Joe Gilfillan. That's News Talk ZB, news, sport and weather to 8:07.
4: You lived it. We remember it. In My Day with Roman Travers, News Talk ZB.

Good evening and welcome. Very nice that you're where you are. I'm very nice, thank you. The free phone number is also exquisite. 0800 80 1080. The free phone number from anything that you make calls from. You will not be charged. You will be charged when you text. But the charge is so small that you can text your socks off. 9292 for texting. You can also send me an email if that is your fervent desire. roman@newstalkzb.co.nz. Tonight we're talking newspapers. We're talking the love of the Fourth Estate. Sounds like a car, doesn't it? Oh, what sort of car have you got, mate? Oh, I drive a Fourth Estate. Oh, yep. What colours does that come in? Oh, black and white, mainly. Yeah, the Fourth Estate, one of the estates that

0: pretty important. And it may have been something that played a greater role in your life years ago. Whether you were young enough to be involved with the paper or just making the money by delivering it, what aspects of a newspaper have you loved over the years? No one's really talked too much about columns per se. A couple of different things were mentioned by Ray. He talked about things in the Herald years ago. Bluey and Curly, Bringing Up Father with Jiggs and Maggie. Those little short cartoons. Andy Capp. Wasn't Andy Capp depressing? I don't know. Just as a kid, I guess it wasn't really aimed at me. I just found the whole Andy Capp thing kind of like Coronation Street, but in your newspaper. Bo Gore, the little hedgehog. The political satirists like Tom Scott. Let's hear about the things that you've loved about newspapers and the things that you look forward to reading on a regular basis. What were the papers? Where did you have to walk to buy the paper for mum and dad if it wasn't being delivered to your doorstep? And for those entrepreneurial youngsters like me, if you were also delivering a newspaper, it could have been junk mail. It could have been junk mail with a newspaper. I'm just quite keen to hear about you getting around the neighbourhood and trying to pedal faster than dogs could run in order to make your $8 a week. Man, the conditions were rough, weren't they? You couldn't wake up in the morning and hear the rain and go, oh, I don't want to do it today. You just had to go. Do you, over the years, have a love of reading or contributing to letters to the editor as well? Have you been a columnist, a journalist over the years? Someone who doesn't mind having their name in print. It's not for everyone. What have you written for newspapers over the years? And it could be that it's your little local sausage wrapper as opposed to a great big amazing newspaper. That sounds judgy straight off the bat, doesn't it? Sometimes those sausage wrappers can be absolutely amazing once you get past the 50,000 pages of advertising. 11 past 8 in the Super Rugby. They're into the second half. It's 36-0 already to the Hurricanes. They started the second half at 29-0. I thought I saw 28-0, but it was 29-0 at halftime. Now 36-0 into the 45th minute. I'll keep you posted on that as the night progresses.
1: Hi, Dennis.
2: Yeah, good evening, Roman. Yeah, you certainly made me think of quite a few years ago. We're going back to the 50s, 60s. The Christchurch Star was the main paper we used to have delivered at night, and the Friday one was particularly great for us kids. It had a insert, it was printed in a different colour paper, and it used to be a sort of a pale green from memory, and it was the Starlets Club, and that was run by a woman in Christchurch. She was known as Aunt Hazel. You'd be really keen each week to see if your name was in there, because you'd put in the colouring contests and that during the week, and, you know, they were judged, and I think everybody got points for them. And I'd say the Star was one of the main mainstays in our house, other than the radio. And the funny thing was that years later I ended up working at the Star and actually setting up part of her paper.
1: What did you do?
2: I worked at the Star when I got older.
0: Yes, but what did you do?
2: Layout and composition.
0: Nice. Okay.
1: Was that prior to computerisation?
2: No, we just started doing the computers at the start, that stage. I was only one of about six that started doing it. And it was an interesting place to work. The funny thing about the Starlets was, and we got into a bit of trouble over this, or hard cases, I guess, we actually joined as adults while we worked there. And, you know, we were getting points and stars and that until one of the bosses found out. And, we got ticked off. She came down and ripped into us, Aunt Hazel.
0: Tell me about what.

0: paper will stay in its physical form. And as someone who's grown up with both newspapers and the internet, well, the internet came in the 90s, right? So it's been in my life for more than it hasn't. But I still like to flick through a paper. I still like that feeling of I can see it better. I know that sounds weird, but I can see the layout. I can see where the editorial team have positioned certain stories along with the pictures. When you're on a website for a news website and you're scrolling, just rolling through it all, it just, I don't know, I feel like I'm missing something when I'm doing that, I guess. Thank you, Dennis. The speakerphone is very difficult to have a conversation with because I hear myself twice in my headphones, which is very off-putting. It's bad enough seeing yourself, let alone hearing yourself. Good on you, Dennis. Thank you. 0800 80 1080 is the number to call. Kate, stand by. I'll be with you next. It's 8:15. I'll just quickly give you an update. It looks like there's been yet another try. Yes, there has. Sadly, not to the Chiefs. The Chiefs are really feeling it tonight. 41-0 to the Hurricanes into the second half.
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8: 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We remember it. In My Day with Roman Travers, News Talk ZB.
0: 8:18. Welcome, Kate.
9: Good evening, Roman. How are you?
0: Yeah, really good. Thank you.
9: Good, good. We emigrated from England to New Zealand because of newspapers.
0: Wow, that's a long way to float on a newspaper.
9: In 1974, my dad was a what they call a cold type compositor with the Sheffield Star.
0: Mm.
9: And it was a pretty specialised skill, and almost headhunted, and he ended up working for the Evening Post in Wellington. So they were basically on a linotype machine typing all the, you know, the typeface of all the things that were going in the paper into hot metal that would then form, and then they'd run the paper over it. So, yeah.
0: What was the word or two before compositor?
9: Cold type.
0: Cold type,
9: and
0: yep.
9: Yeah, and I'm not quite sure, but yeah, they basically typed, and then the impressions of their typing was pressed into like hot metal that then formed plates that then sat in a big plate, and then they ran the paper over it, and it was imprinted onto the paper, and that was how the papers were made. And of course, it was called the death of hot metal when that was phased out and computers came in.
0: Yes.
9: So yeah, but
0: do you know, that is one of the skills I hadn't even thought about, the jobs that have been lost over the decades, because when the people were actually choosing the letters and putting them into a typeset back in the day, they were looking at letters back to front, So that was quite a skill, wasn't it?

0: It was indeed. It was indeed. But sadly, we lost my dad quite early because ingestion of lead, and he ended up with a brain tumour and was gone at 67, yeah.
1: Oh, no.
0: So, yeah, and it's one of those things that people just didn't know about, you know, that you're just working with that thing all the time and not realising it's having an impact on your health. But, you know, he was a wonderful man. But
1: yes.
0: But one of the things I do remember the foot rot flats thing in the paper as well. That was always good for laugh.
1: It was.
0: And, yeah, and I wrote to our local paper a few weeks ago in the Wairarapa Times Age.
1: Good Lord.
0: And, yeah, it was a very short letter, and I basically said that in view of all the roadworks and potholes that dot along our state highway, that the police could shift their focus from breathalysing people and just book anybody travelling in a straight line.
1: Right. that would have gone down. Did they publish the letter?
0: They did.
1: Oh, good. Was it that short? Was the letter literally that short?
0: Yep,
1: oh, that's great.
0: That short.
1: Yeah, that's good. Hey, tell me, just a bit of a segue, I know, but that's my home patch. Are the roads getting worse and worse?
0: Oh, well, it's appalling, really. And then they put those cheese cutters all the way up the middle of the road, and it's just absolutely hideous because, you know, if you get the ambos on there, they've got to keep going all the way at one side of the road to turn around to come back, or they get stuck in traffic, or...
1: There's a turn around Clareville somewhere, isn't there? There's a turning point.
0: Yeah. Okay. But, oh, well, I don't know. Some blooming noggin in Auckland who's probably never been down to Wairarapa probably dreamed the idea up and was stuck with it.
1: Yeah, exactly. But, it would have cost, you know, $600,000 million, and in 10 years they'll say, I've got an idea. Let's go back to that stuff without the wires down the middle. Take me back to your dad, who died at 67. Tell me where he trained in Sheffield. Which paper would that have been? The Sheffield.
0: It was the Sheffield Star.
1: The Sheffield Star. Oh, that's lovely.
0: Yeah, and he would have been probably 15, I think, when he started.
1: Oh, wow.
0: Yeah. And I remember going up to see him up at the Evening Post, and it was just the most magical world, and that smell of printer's ink and the noise and the clatter that went on. But I found a book in a second-hand shop. It was all about the Dominion and the Evening Post, and there was a chapter in it called The Death of Hot Metal, and there was a photo of a linotype machine, and it was the one my dad sat on, and I've actually got a photo of my dad sitting there on that linotype machine.
1: Oh, that's quite lovely. What was your dad's name?
0: Ivor.
1: Nice.
0: Ivor.
1: Yeah. And so he died at 67. And did you ever, because it's a different world, the factory floor with the the big machines all going flat out when they're printing. But in the quiet, in the offices over the typewriter and the cigarettes back in the day, did you ever bump into, or your dad, bump into Tom Scott?
0: Oh, I didn't personally. And I was only 14, so it probably wouldn't have registered to me. But, you know, I remember meeting, you know, just so many of the editors and that were just there for years and years and years. And, just a very, very interesting place.
1: It would have been.
0: Yeah.
1: Have you got any of the paraphernalia that your dad grew up using through his apprenticeship?
0: I've still got some of the metal plates with the back to front writing on it, but I've saved whole newspapers of like moments that have happened in history, sort of like when the Lord of the Rings and we won all the awards and things like that. I've kept the whole newspaper of those moments, because it's not just a story on the front page. It's sort of, it's captured a moment when you've got the rest of the newspaper as well. So
1: yeah,
0: that's interesting to look through, just, you know, things that have happened in history and the Queen dying and all those sorts of things. So
1: that's right. And they used to be very special times, you know, when Lady Di was getting married, and there's a whole section that you would keep, and you keep it in a special place. And I don't know, do people still do things like that? Probably not.
0: Oh, well, they should do, because I think it's something we should pass down to our kids. I've got a couple of whole newspapers from all about when the earthquake hit in Christchurch and how, you know, and things like that. And I think it's very important that, and I think it's got more... more solemnity about it when you're actually reading it in a paper than looking at it on a phone or a tablet or something.
1: It does feel quite different, doesn't it? And there's something luxurious about having a newspaper. And look, and I've done this a handful of times. I just don't have time. But to actually go down to Atomic Cafe in Kingsland and find a table and spread the paper out and just shut the world out and just read away, it's quite a luxury, isn't it?
0: Well, you should make it part of your routine, because it's very, very good for you.
1: I agree.
0: Yeah, and I just think it's something

0: I feel a bit sorry for young people today that they don't have that feeling. It's almost like you're part of it while you're reading it, you know, you're just, yeah.
1: Yeah, well, oddly enough,
0: it's a strange feeling.
1: A lot of people, and I say that with no actual understanding of how many that is, but a lot of people get their news from social media, and I think, oh, what? Okay, well, yeah, whatever.
0: You can't beat the written word.
1: No, that's right. Now, Kate, what did you grow up to be? Did you follow in your dad's footsteps at all?
0: Oh, no. I'm actually looking at retirement very shortly, but, yeah, I'm a personal assistant for a law firm. I've been there 26 years.
1: So. Oh, yeah, nice.
0: Yeah, but I worked at News Talk ZB many years ago.
1: Stop it! What?
0: I did, yeah, in Wellington, yeah, when Lindsay was there and Justin Dufresne.
1: Oh.
0: Yeah, I remember them very well, yeah.
1: Tell me about Justin Dufresne, because he was someone I listened to a lot when I was in Wellington.
0: A real gentleman. I mean, they both were, but Justin was and very, very, very good at mentoring, you know, if you had questions or you needed anything, he was very patient and a wonderful sense of humour. Yeah, happy days.
1: Yes, yeah. I really enjoyed, I was driving a bacon truck around Wellington in my early 20s and I would, you know, I loved listening to music radio, but I'd flick over and I'd listen to Justin Dufresne, and one morning that stuck in my head and always will do was when what was, not nastily, he was known as the bucket man, a man who lived on the streets, died, and the whole morning Justin was talking to people about how they knew the bucket man of Wellington. Mm. Yeah.
0: Mm. Yeah, just very humane. But I think one of the things that sticks out to me most is when Lindsay used to do Buzzo Bumble. It was just the most beautiful thing, and there was a recording of him where he actually rang a child up and did Buzzo Bumble, and just hearing the joy in that child's voice when he knew it was Buzz.
1: Yes.
0: It was just absolutely magic, and yeah.
1: Now, I don't know Raylene Ramsey. I wouldn't say she's a close friend, but her and I have long chats sometimes at work here if we get the chance. And she was someone that worked alongside Lindsay Yeo, and she was telling me about some of the trade secrets with Buzzo Bumble.
0: That's why I didn't tell you.
1: Okay, don't say anything. There could be children listening that are now not children, so, you know, you want to keep that. Yeah. Hey, exactly. Kate, what a great story. Thank you so much for calling.
0: Thank you, and a great show. You take care now.
1: You too. Sheffield. I've not been to Sheffield. I don't know why I've suddenly slipped into a British accent. I've not been to Sheffield. Eop! Pint of bitter! Bag of crisps. Rest in peace, Ivor. Kate's dad. Way too young, eh? 67. A cold type compositor. I'm a compositor. I composite music. No, a compositor. That's a composer, isn't it? And then there's a composter. That's what you do with the newspapers when you're finished. The Sheffield Star, the Dominion Post, and Kate's great story. Oh, cracking. Now, by the way, if you're looking for cracking stories on shows that have been and gone like this one, it'll be like a newspaper. Tomorrow, this show will be Fish and Chip Wrapper. That doesn't work, does it? But it could be. So you can find the best of as a podcast on Newstalk ZB under shows, look for In My Day, or just go to the In My Day podcast where you get your podcasts. iHeartRadio is a great place to start. 28 past 8.
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3: 8:30, a quick update in the rugby. The weather is pretty good. If you're from Waikato, you probably prefer me to talk about the weather for quite a long time. It's 15 degrees in Wellington. It is very windy. You can see quite a bit of movement there. But the score is absolutely incredible, really. 48-0. The Hurricanes over the Chiefs. They're into the 61st minute. Blimey. Say no more, I guess. Remember, the Hurricanes are doing more than a demolition of the Chiefs. Big, big time. They are a force to be reckoned with. Hi, Remember. I delivered the Auckland Star newspaper from 1950 when I was 8 years old until about 1955. Kiwi Road, Point Chevalier. 95 pages, five nights a week. Oh, 95 pages. Papers, five nights a week, with one extra on a Saturday night. The bag straddled the crossbar. Saturday papers were thicker, so I had to push the bike to start with, as couldn't ride it. Also used to go around on a Saturday morning to collect the money. Was about 1 shilling and the pence a week. Now, that's a tricky text to read, but I think I made sense of that. Cheers, says Dennis. Well, it's a tough job, isn't it? I never used to have to collect the money delivering the newspaper. That was all done by the office, I guess. What, say you couldn't get the money from someone? Were you in trouble? How would that be dealt with? Tell me about that. Hello, I'm here for the money. Go away. What? No, I need the money. No, you don't. Or the person wasn't there. What happened in that regard if you were the paper boy or girl trying to get that money off someone? 0800 80 1080 9292 on the text. Hi, Roman. Another very old newspaper that you will know well is the Wairarapa Times Age, which started in 1938. One of the many top journos that was there for years was Don Farmer. He actually had a stint working for The Truth in that time. It was in the days David Longy used to write a weekly column for The Truth. Don wrote amazing stories and met many famous people. He dined with George Harrison. Wow. I hope he's listening from his wired upper home and rings through to share some of his experiences. Cheers, says that texter. Don Farmer, if you're listening, Don, no pressure, but you need to phone, apparently. 0800 80 1080. Yeah, there's a rich history of publishing in wired upper with the Headley booksellers. There used to be Headley's bookshop when I was growing up. Headley's after generation in publishing. And good yarns with the owners there over the years. Lovely bookshop. Bit different to a newspaper, though. If you have been a contributor to a newspaper, irregular or regular letters to the editor, or perhaps a column that you are paid to provide as a gardening expert or a parenting expert or an expert on being an expert or some form of expertise, I'd like to hear those stories too. Hi, Roman. I also found a piece of paper naming all of the local men joining up for World War II. My dad was one of them. Love your show, says Lynn. Gee, that sort of stuff is really important, isn't it? I hope that's all been documented and digitised somewhere in a museum. Roman, are you giving up to date results of the game? Yes, I am. I have been doing it all night. Thank you. How regular is regular? I can't do it all the time, but it's 48-0 to the Hurricanes at the moment. That guy that was on now was a bit of a know-it-all, a name-dropper. Which guy? I haven't had a person doing that at all. I cannot cope with just me much more. I miss my late husband so much. Loneliness is a potential killer. I'm not sure. I'm sorry to hear about that, but loneliness is not a potential killer. It's a killer. Globally, it's been recognised as a massive problem in terms of health. I'm just having a yarn to Mark. I'm not actually yarning. One of our producers, Mark Kelly, who may well be known to some of you, he's dressed in the most amazing Waikato. He's got the hat, he's got the jersey, And he's now looking through the window, looking very forlorn at me. 48-0, Mark. He's one of the Waikato Chiefs' biggest supporters, of course. Keeping me updated with scores and things too. Thank you, Mark. Great outfit, Mark, but you might want to, I don't know. No, you've got to admire people that just, yeah, come on, because the Chiefs are going to score at some point. They're into the 65th minute at the moment, 48-0 to the Hurricanes. Hi there, man. I totally love listening to you on a Saturday. You are awesome, but unfortunately, I'm pulled to the rugby tonight. I'll catch up with you after the game. Kind regards, says Brian. Good on you, Brian. Nice to hear from you. Hi, Roman. Newspapers were red, black, and white. Yes, that's very good. I quite like that. You've got to read the text to understand that. It's R-E-A-D, red, black, and white. Yes, very good. Those jokes when we were kids about newspapers. G'day, Roman. My parents read the Auckland Star, and my dad would walk to the dairy Saturday nights for the 8 o'clock, and my sister and I would have our fingers crossed he would bring home some ice cream. We didn't have a fridge, so it was a treat, and we would have to eat it all. When I got married in 1967, I followed, and also we bought the Star. Then we hit that. Then, when that closed, I bought the Sunday Star. But now I download the Herald and stuff. Times have changed. Yeah, they certainly have. I do wonder, quite honestly, having an attachment to the Herald. I've had stories written in the Herald, but I do wonder at what point it won't be something in print. And look, it may be that it always will be. I don't know. But you would have seen newspapers come and go over the years wherever you live. G'day, Roman. My parents bought the Truth newspaper and tried to hide it from me. I was about 12 and would, God only knows why, read the divorce and bankruptcy notices. Also, a sneak peek at page 3. Interesting that you were interested in the divorce notices at the age of 12. That's an interesting text about Donald Trump and his Air Force One plane, which isn't really, Rod, that's not really for tonight. Rod, feel free to send that through when there's a show on that where, you know, getting all ants in our pants about the world's biggest idiot, but not tonight. 2329 0800 80 1080. 9292 is the text.
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8: 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But yet they're not very profitable and in some cases making losses. So you've got these incredibly valuable businesses, or very highly priced businesses, shall we say, that aren't very profitable, but it's tapped into a real growth story. And that makes the analysis even more difficult and more challenging for us. So there's a few sort of things to unpack there.
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3: 21-9, another try to the Hurricanes. 53-0. That try was like a Jason Bourne gymnastics movement. You'll have to go and watch that at some point. That will be played time and time again

0: I would imagine. The replay is absolutely incredible. What do you recall of newspapers, Kushler?
1: Oh, well, I think I did used to get both at the same time, even when I had to pay for them, you know. But I remember that when during the earthquakes, the Star became more like a little sort of paper, and then the press followed suit some years later, but they still have a bigger copy on the Saturday. And then, of course, the Sunday Star Times has changed a bit. That's a bit more like a tabloid sort of paper as well. And I did have a cousin who used to work for both the Star and the press. And I remember, you know, that I did know some people who worked for the Star, and I also knew some people who worked for the press in newspaper when, you know, years ago. And what else can I tell you about? Then there used to be the Truth newspaper, and then with the Catholic Church, there used to be, of course, the Zealandia and the or the Tablet, as they called it then. And but that went by the wayside when the person died who published it. I think you know, that's what happened. And then
0: hang on, the Tablet. Someone died. Was that Jesus?
1: No. Jesus died, but the guy Fitzgerald. Okay. I think he was a
0: still dead.
1: Was he Fitzgerald Kennedy? He used to publish the of course the Tablet, but then there was also the Mail. We used to get the Mail here in Christchurch, but that went by the wayside. And then we also used to get our little community newspapers, which I do remember one thing is that when we had the little one that used to come around and separate from the Star, and it used to be that one, I get the Southern View now, but it used to be the Observer years ago, and then of course then with the one in Riccarton, which was the Western, it used to be called the News Advertiser, and then I think the other one over the other side of town was called the Pegasus, which was on more the east side of town. So I do remember those little papers that used to come, you know, once a week, you know.
0: Have you ever been in a newspaper, Kushler?
1: Yes, I have been in a newspaper. When I went to see Jeannie Morris, they photographed me. Huh. In the yes, I did. I saw myself from it. I might actually see if I can get the copy. But I went. It was out at the park, you know, North Hagley Park, and I was among the, you know, the kind of, what do you call it, the audience. And I was standing in a black dress. It was a lacy sort of dress, but I had a that on, and I do remember seeing myself in the newspaper. And so I have been in the newspaper. Yes, that's when I was, but I can't recall any other time. I was years and years ago in the New Zealand Woman's Weekly, but that goes back quite a long time ago. But I
0: hang on, what were you in the Woman's Weekly for?
1: Oh, well, for sitting in front of the on the fence near the square and near the cathedral there, you know. And I was there too, but of course I do remember, you know, sort of those sort of times when people would sort of take their photographs and you wouldn't even realize that you had been photographed, you know. I don't know where else. I think there was another time when I was photographed and I didn't know it either, but however, you do get to sort of do have this happen sometimes. And but I do remember the Jeannie Morris, it was quite a hot day, all right, but here she was singing, and she was quite a good singer, all right, you know. And you know, she had her brother too, Rick Morris, wasn't it? And he was friends with the people in Split Ends or in a crowded house, and Dave Domin and all that. I think they all
0: hang on. You're heading off on a musical tangent. I need to pull you back to the light here. How many newspapers did Christchurch have? You mentioned the big ones, but there must have been shed loads in suburbia.
1: Well, there was, yeah, that's right, the ones I mentioned, like which the Southern View became, it was once the Observer, and then there was the News Advertiser, which became the North, you know, sort of paper, and then there was one that went out more or less towards Rolleston, well, you know, like it was on the other part, the western side of town, you know, and they all had a separate paper, you know, and then there was the Pegasus on the east, which became the, you know, the east sort of side of town. And
0: it's quite extraordinary, though, when you think about it. They'd all be saying the same thing, but of course they were competing with each other to a certain extent, because people

0: didn't just live in their suburb, they'd go into the city and they'd go out further afield and they'd be buying papers from other suburbs too. I guess it was a way of showing your local, it's that kind of, what do you call it? What's that word?
1: Ooh, it's called...
0: I'm having a stroke. No, hang on, it's... Oh, it's parochial, that's the word, parochial or parish pump, as some journalists like to call it, the parish pump. It's like, you know, Bill's sausage shop on the corner, and don't forget the library's closed on Friday because of a leak in the toilets, all that kind of stuff that, you know, oh, there's my local paper, they know what's going on, just like you, Kushler, thank you, nice to hear from you. 0800 80 1080 9292 to text. The rugby, 74 and a half minutes gone exactly, 53-0. To the Hurricanes, although it looks as though the Chiefs have finally crossed the line. The referee's down there. He's right down there. It's like he's saying a prayer. He's on his knees. Yeah, there we are. The try has been confirmed. 53-5. Are they replaying it to check it? No, it's been confirmed. Conversion yet to come. I will update that for you if it actually happens. Hi there, Julie.
2: Hi. I might be going off the
0: tangent.
2: But yeah, that's right. But we had a spaniel dog, and the paper boy used to come along and throw the paper on the grass verge outside people's houses.
0: Mm.
2: And our spaniel used to go down the street and he'd pick up all the newspapers and bring them back and put them on our front lawn.
0: Oh, you would never have had to pay for a newspaper in your life, would you?
2: No. And another thing he used to do was, we had hens, laying hens at the time, and Mum would go and collect the eggs and she'd put them down and then she'd go off to do something else and then she'd look round and the eggs would go and he carried them all one by one and stuck them on the front porch again and without even breaking them.
0: Aww.
2: Because he was a spaniel and he had a soft mouth, a retriever's mouth.
0: Yes, just like me. I've got a soft mouth too. That's interesting that he had a penchant for eggs and newspapers. What else would he go collecting?
2: I think they were the only two as I can remember.
0: Small children?
2: No. We never had a fence at the time.
0: Yeah.
2: And I was just learning how to walk, and Mum would hear me screaming, and she'd go out, and I'd be hanging on. He'd be hanging on to the back of my skirt, pulling me backwards, and Mum would hear me screaming, and she'd go out and she'd collect me.
0: Aww, he was looking after you, wasn't he? The dog. What was the dog's name?
2: Ozzy.
0: Ozzy?
2: Ozzy, yeah, because his parents were from Ozzy.
0: Oh, that's lovely. What a lovely story. How long did Ozzy live for?
2: Can't really remember. I've had a lot of dogs in the years I've had, and I've got, you know, had a lot of dogs, but you sort of remember things that one would do and that sort of thing.
0: They're great memories too, aren't they? Did the neighbours get angry about having to come and find their newspaper?
2: We just used to take them back and put them back on there. Or give them back to them.
0: Oh, that's a lovely, lovely story. What a lovely dog. What a lovely animal to have as a pet when you're a child.
2: Yeah, yeah.
0: Yeah, that's a great. Any other stories, Julie?
2: What about?
0: I don't know.
2: About newspapers.
0: Yes, okay.
2: Can't really remember about newspapers, but I think the main thing I can remember when I was little was hearing me screaming and Mum would come and rescue me from and wandering out onto the street and what have you.
0: Oh, good old Ozzy, eh? Ozzy the Spaniel. You can't beat a Spaniel. Well, you can, but no, you can't really. Spaniel's a very good dog. Very nice. Soft in the mouth. Good for collecting eggs and the neighbour's newspapers. I love that, Julie. Thank you. Hiram, man, can you put a call out for the Chiefs to turn up for the rugby final? This is a pretty wild score. Oh, that's a bit harsh. They have scored. It looks like the Hurricanes have just scored another try, by the way. I'm trying to keep up with it. Yeah, 58-5 is the score into the 77th minute. So the Chiefs' try was unconverted. 58-5. I didn't really think it was going to be this sort of one-sided. It's one-sided, like an editorial column in a newspaper. 0800 80 1080. What stories do you have? Juxtaposed vis-a-vis newspapers, whether you sold them, whether you had to go and retrieve them from a spaniel down the road, or whether you just loved certain parts.

0: of them as a child or an adult. And the papers that have gone as well, let's hear those stories. 1129 0800 80 1080.
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0: 9-2-9. The Super Rugby final is over full time as the ball is just hoofed into the crowd and all of the Hurricanes teams and managers and all the support come out to congratulate the Chiefs, looking very despondent, as you can imagine. I think the final score is 65. Yeah, 60-5. Far out. That's a whopper, isn't it? I think that's a historical first in a Super Rugby final, a score of that kind of magnitude, 60-5 to the Hurricanes. 0800 80 1080. If you would like to talk about newspapers, I'm looking forward to catching up with people as they head home from the Super Rugby in Wellington as well. I can imagine that the traffic being quite, it'll be quite heavy heading up State Highways 1 and 2 up through to Plymouth and further north and up through the Hutt Valley to the Wairarapa. Get your disco pants on. Let's go back to 1979. No, it's actually 1983. Catch a Goo Goo. And this is a track called Too Shy. How are you?

0: News Talk ZB, this is In My Day, Kajagoogoo and Too Shy from 1983. I have no idea what he was singing about, but he's apparently quite shy, but he made a bit of money. Can't be too shy to perform live with a track like that. More music from the 70s, 80s and 90s coming between now and 12. Macy Gray, ABBA, Split Enz, REM, Carly Simon, Collective Soul, Kenny Rogers, all sorts in there. And more great stories too. Your connection to newspapers. I could have just said that and left it like that. But, you know, some people need a bit of a prompt. And I think we've had some great stories so far. You might want to add to them. Not just the love of newspapers, the ones that you've been attached to historically, the ones that your parents used to have delivered perhaps, or grandparents, the ones you used to go and buy from the local dairy or perhaps deliver. And perhaps you have been in a newspaper and it could be something you were very excited about. I was in our local paper, the Wairarapa Times Age, as a child actor at Harlequin Theatre. Rob Muldoon came to the Regent Theatre and I would have been about maybe 11, 10, 11, 12 maybe. And I'm standing there with Rob Muldoon and the cast of some play. And I think I'm the same height as him, which I didn't really even know who he was back then. I would have been told he's a very important person. Stand here and smile in your Robin Hood tights. I think I was dressed up as Robin Hood, but it wasn't really a Robin Hood play. Anyway, what have you been in the paper for? Have you been a columnist over the years? A regular contributor? Hi, Roman. I've got a newspaper clipping from 50 years ago with a picture of kids skidding down a bank at Ben Burn Park in Karori after the Wellington Hill suburbs were blanketed with snow on the 21st of June, 1976. Says Alan, I don't know if we lived in Wellington then or not. We weren't too far from Karori. We were in Wadestown before moving over the hill. Gee, that would have been quite the thing, wouldn't it? Snow back then on the hills of Wellington. Bitterly cold, no doubt. What have you been in the paper for? Your love of the Fourth Estate. 0800 80 1080 9292 on the text. Oh, that rugby. Oh, dear.
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5: It's 9 o'clock. Good evening, I'm Joe Gilfillan. A person has been seriously injured after reports of an assault in Auckland's Panmure about 6:30 this evening. Police have cordoned off a home in Carn Road and are carrying out inquiries. New Zealand has been urged to prepare after a deadly strain of bird flu was found in a bird that washed up on a Western Australian beach. Biosecurity Minister Andrew Hoggard says our geographical isolation has protected us and given us time to ready ourselves, Claudia O'Neill reports.
6: Hoggard says we can't stop wild birds from bringing the virus here, but we can limit its spread with good biosecurity practices. He asks farmers and backyard bird owners to look out for signs of illness in their birds, prevent their contact with wild birds, and keep their gear clean. Sightings of sick or dead wild birds in a group should be reported.
5: GPs have voted in favour of a $120 million annual funding uplift. The government package will include a just over 3% rise in capitation rates and more than $43 million to keep patient consultation fees the same this year. 86% of GP clinics voted it in. GP Owners Association Chair Dr. Angus Chambers says 20 to 30% of GPs won't see many benefits from this, but many voted for it anyway.
7: I think it just sort of goes to the calibre of the general practices serving our communities that they were prepared to put aside their own positions for the greater good.
5: Early childhood teachers are pleased the government is placing a pipeline of trainee teachers into small towns. The government's Go Rural programme's funding student teachers in their final year of study to take their placement in a rural school. Up to 123 students can each receive a grant of $4,000 to assist with living costs. Chief Executive of ECE Advocacy Group Te Rito Maioha, Kathy Wolfe, says it encourages them to apply for placement in an isolated school.
8: They have to leave their employment and they won't be paid for anything between 4 to 5 weeks.
5: Fears the main political party's ideas for fixing public transport woes might be only short-term solutions. Labour promises to cap weekly fares if elected. The National Party suggests using the government's $450 million fuel emergency fund for more trains and buses at peak times. Auckland University urban planning lecturer Tim Welsh says neither party addresses the challenges left by decades of underfunding.
9: What we really need to do is take all that funding out of the political cycle and dedicate a good amount of funding for long term to meet objectives that government can agree on.
5: The National Party's gathered in Lower Hutt for its annual conference ahead of this year's general election. Party faithful are meeting in MP Chris Bishop's Hutt South electorate. Here's senior political reporter Azaria Howell.
10: The election is set to be a major focus of this year's AGM as National aims to keep a hold on leading the government. Prime Minister and party leader Chris Luxon will speak to supporters tomorrow, laying out where the party is less than 5 months out from election day. The Nats are also celebrating 90 years of being a political party and say they'll continue fixing the basics and building the future.
5: For motorists on the west coast, State Highway 6 between Rapahoe and 9 Mile north of Greymouth is down to one lane because of a slip with stop-go traffic controls in place. Newstalk ZB Sport. The full force of the Hurricanes has blown away the Chiefs and allowed tonight's Super Rugby Pacific title-winning celebrations in the capital to start. Here's Elliot Smith on Newstalk ZB Sport at iHeartRadio.
11: It's been an evisceration. 60 points to 5. The Hurricanes, your Super Rugby Pacific champions.
5: The Black Sticks women have qualified for the FIH Nations Cup final with a penalty stroke shootout over the United States. A scoreless first half was broken a matter of moments into the second from a penalty corner converted by America's Ashley Hoffman, matched 4 minutes later by Black Stick Hannah Cotter. After a one-all final score, the New Zealanders were forced to wait on a review before celebrating.
12: There are feral fails. Grace O'Hanlon kept two out. New Zealand score four straight, and they are into the final of the Nations Cup.
5: Four clinical shots from the penalty spot and O'Hanlon's pair of stops will see them face India in tomorrow's final from 6:30 in the evening on Auckland's North Shore. Matt Payne has rolled to fourth place at the latest supercars race in Darwin. The New Zealand driver qualified third and rose to second at stages, but was unfortunate with pit stop timings. Payne's teammate Kai Allen rose from fifth to win the race. Plaudits for wicketkeeper Tom Blundell as the Black Caps prepare to press home their advantage on day four of the second cricket test with England. New Zealand resumes their second innings at 252 for three, with Henry Nicholls on 119, leading by 352 runs at the Oval in London. This after the visitors dismissed England for 291. Seamer Matt Henry led the way with five wickets and says he's not offended by having Blundell standing up to the stumps.
13: The key thing is creating a challenge. We parked the ego a long time ago. You can still bowl with energy and have the keeper up and, yeah, just full faith that he's going to be fine, because you obviously worry about fingers and whatnot too. So, no, an impressive glove man, and we're very lucky to have him.
5: Play starts in just under an hour at 10. That's News Talk ZB News and Sport to 9:06. We're back with Roman Travers next. 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From Northland to Tomatanui and Taupo, as well as for Bay of Plenty, a few showers from Auckland southwards spreading elsewhere tomorrow and turning to rain for a while. Gisborne and Hawke's Bay. Gisborne and Hawke's Bay, mostly fine but brief showers tomorrow. Taranaki and from Taihape to Wellington, along with Wairarapa, Marlborough and Nelson, rain overnight with brief heavy falls. Severe northwest gales in Wellington and Wairarapa easing overnight. A few showers tomorrow, more frequent from late afternoon. Buller, Grey and Westland, rain with heavy falls, easing to showers tonight, clearing from Westland tomorrow morning and elsewhere later. Canterbury, Otago, Southland and Fiordland, periods of rain or showers, clearing from most places tomorrow, but showers remaining along coastal Southland and Fiordland, and a few afternoon showers for North Canterbury. Chatham Islands, a period of rain in the morning and then a few showers. I'm Joe Gilfillan. That's News Talk ZB, news, sport and weather to 9:07.
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Kia ora, good evening, welcome along. This is In My Day. I'm Roman Travers. The Hurricanes are on the field, singing along and celebrating. They're using a wheelie bin as a drum. And they actually have another drum, which is an actual drum. In celebration of their win, as you heard with Joe Gilfillan there, full time in the Super Rugby final, 60-5 to the Hurricanes over the Chiefs. Congratulations to them. And now, if you're heading home from that match, if you're in your car or on your Lime scooter at the moment, heading home, what's the weather like? What was the vibe like in the match? Feel free to give a bit of an update from someone in the car who's able to speak on a hands-free system or, you know, not driving with their cell phone. Tonight we're talking newspapers. We're talking about the history of newspapers in relation to the New Zealand Truth, which hit the newspaper stands on June 24th, 1905. Had quite a long history, didn't it? A lot of our papers have long histories and then they capitulate for whatever reason. Economic downturn, people's preferences, in came the internet. If you didn't pivot at speed, didn't that word become quite trendy for a while? Pivoting became beyond a dance move. Being able to pivot and meet the market's needs. So which papers did you love as you were growing up that have currently lasted or gone? And the papers and the columns and the sections that you loved as a kid as well, or you remember your parents being very attached to, particular writers or cartoonists. The cartoons included Bluey and Curly, Bringing Up Father, they were in the Herald, Bogor, which was Burton Silver,

0: wasn't it? Tom Scott. Tom Scott, of course, of Wellington with his satirical cartoons. And like Kate, you may have had a family member, Kate's dad, who died at the age of 67, who was a cold-type compositor. All the technical stuff that happens out the back once the papers, once they've decided what to put into print, those that actually put it into print. And then there's you on your bike delivering it too, perhaps too. So lots of connections to the Fourth Estate. 0800 80 1080 and 9292 is the text. Hi, Paul.
1: Yeah, good evening, Travis. We lived up in the Cook Islands for about, I don't know, 6 or 7 years. And the highlight of my morning would be getting the Cook Island News, which is owned by an old guy up there called John Woods. And in that newspaper, my mate used to bring it down to my place. We had a 1 hectare lot on the beach in the Cooks there. And my other mate, he owned the bakery, so he'd wait until the pies were ready. So he'd bring a pie for my dog, a couple of loaves of fresh bread, and he'd grab the newspaper out of my letterbox and bring it down to my place every morning about 6.
0: Oh, nice.
1: Yeah, but the highlight for me was looking at the newspaper, and they had, in the newspaper, there were 3 sections of interest to me. One was the cartoon. The other one was their weather report, was yesterday's weather. So that was the weather forecast, was yesterday's weather, which was invariably completely wrong.
0: Yes.
1: And I quite like reading the classified ads, you know, like people trying to sell whatever they were trying to sell or whatever.
0: Yeah.
1: You know, like $500 for a bloody a lounge chair or something like that. I quite like reading. Bob Jones stayed at my place a couple of times. And I used to love, and the other thing, the cartoon that I remember from years ago is that there was this guy who said to his father, "I've decided I'm going to work in the public sector," and he had a prison suit in one caption, and the other caption was a politician as the PM. And the father said in response, "Are you thinking about going public or private with your enterprise?"
0: Yeah, good yarns there, Paul. Interesting connection there to Bob Jones too, Sir Bob Jones, who's only just died recently, hasn't he? Yeah, the vacancies and the selling stuff, the classifieds in other words, but that's another aspect that people just, a lot of younger people would have forgotten that or would never have known, that you had to wait for a newspaper to find out which jobs were going and where. The vacancies, the selling stuff, the births, the deaths, the marriages, divorces, the court pages, all the things that were there for public consumption. Thank you, Paul. Nice to hear from you. 0800 80 10 80. And I did ask, let me know what the vibe is like. And I'll tell you what the bloody vibe is like, Roman, says this texter with lots of exclamation marks. It's awful. A Chiefs fan living in Hurricanes territory. It's hard enough without a game like that. Driving home with my tail between my legs. P.S. Did you manage to get that venison? Now, Muzz, I don't know if you're joking about the venison or not, because you've mentioned that a few times. No one here has ever said there's a funny smell coming from your locker, and no one at reception looks to have put on weight. So my venison has not arrived. It's not arrived. So I don't know whether you're joking or not. You might think it's hilarious every time I read your text out about your venison. So if it's still alive, you'll need to make sure it's not before you deliver it. I was really looking forward to that venison. Yeah, I can imagine. Tough game, but it's a game. It's just a game. And the celebrations will be going on into the night for the Hurricanes, as you can imagine. Scenes of jubilation at the moment. That final score, by the way, 62-5 to the Hurricanes. I'll bring you some more updates on that when there's some more information, but that's basically it in a nutshell. And if you're in Wellington at the moment, there's no rain. It's 15 degrees. It's not cold.

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6: 17 past 9. Hi there, Claire.
7: Hi, Roman. Talking about newspapers, I'll be 90 next year, and I remember as a little girl I used to be deliver the papers. And in those days you had to fold, roll the paper up, bend it in half and throw it onto the person's veranda.
6: Sometimes you have to, Claire, there was quite the art to that, because you'd fold it and then you'd tuck it into itself? Yeah.
7: No, you rolled it up and you just fold it in half.
6: Yeah. Oh,
7: and,
6: okay.
7: And like a boomerang, or like a, you know, and then you'd throw it, and sometimes it would miss and land on the veranda on the roof.
6: Yes.
7: And but it was a great time.
6: Heck yeah. Which newspaper was it?
7: Oh, I think it was the Auckland Star.
6: Okay. Yeah.
7: Or it could have been the Herald.
6: Yeah,
7: I can't remember, so long ago, but gone are those days, and you know, it was wonderful, really.
6: I can imagine, though. I do recall, because I did the same thing, delivering newspapers. But you'd go in this thirdsy kind of, you had the paper out and you'd fold it over, then over, and then you'd tuck itself into itself. Because if you just threw a paper fold in half, it's just going to go into a million pieces.
7: No, we used to roll it up.
6: Yeah,
7: like a boomerang, roll it up and bend it in half.
6: Yes.
7: And throw it.
6: All right, and it just held together.
7: Yes. Oh, yes.
6: Wow.
7: Yeah, because we were never allowed on the property.
6: No. Why?
7: And
6: in case you got eaten by a dog or something.
7: Oh well, yeah.
6: Mm.
7: I got held up once by four dogs.
6: Oof.
7: And I was so frightened, but they just took off.
6: Well, being in Auckland, if they were Auckland dogs, they wouldn't have been real dogs, would they? They would have been funny little handbag dogs, wouldn't they?
7: Oh, no, these were big dogs.
6: Oh, were they?
7: I was only young.
6: Gee.
7: And I think this was when I was delivering papers, too.
6: That would have been terrifying.
7: Oh, it was.
6: Mm.
7: But lucky enough, the dogs just took off. They didn't touch me at all.
6: Good. You obviously had that look about you. Don't you muck with me, said Claire.
7: Yeah.
6: Yeah, good on you.
7: No. I did have a German Shepherd, but not at that time.
6: Yes. Well, you'll be used to big dogs then, but sometimes you get a bit nervous. When a dog is really, really angry, you think, oh, no, I can't talk myself out of this one.
7: Yeah, no. Okay. I've never struck dogs like that.
6: Just a couple of times. You know, when they've got their tail between their legs, they're scared, and their ears are back, and they're showing their teeth, it's like, start praying.
7: I wouldn't like that.
6: No, it's horrible. Now, Claire, what are your plans for your 90th? What are we doing? A big shindig?
7: No, I live in a retirement village.
6: Yep.
7: And I'm not that.

0: well. I don't have any balance, and so I've just got to take each day as it comes.
1: Yes. No, I'm sorry to hear that. You sound bright as a button, though.
0: Oh, yeah. I am. And I live in the Waikato, and you heard the Waikato score today.
1: Oh, yeah. We won't talk about that, will we? No.
0: I lived with a man, if the Chiefs were losing, he'd turn the TV off.
1: Oh, really?
0: Yeah, and he'd go back about a quarter of an hour later and turn it back on. And if they were still losing, he'd turn it off again. Talk about one-eyed.
1: Yeah, that's a very stressful way to watch a game. That must have been hard for you if you were enjoying the game.
0: Oh, I'd go into the sewing room. I wouldn't be watching it.
1: No, it's a bit stressful, isn't it, when someone's getting that worked up about it? Yeah.
0: No, and I'm a Waikat. I'm an Auckland girl at heart.
1: Yeah, good on. Which suburb of Auckland did you grow up in mainly?
0: Morningside.
1: Oh, yeah, just down the road from Kingsland there. Oh, yeah.
0: Yeah, Morningside School Road I lived.
1: Yes. Oh, lovely.
0: I went to Kauai Intermediate School.
1: Oh, it's just around the corner from me. Okay.
0: Yeah.
1: I'm not going to give you my street number, but you might turn up. You can always do the vacuuming. I'll be happy with that.
0: Oh, yeah. I lived in School Road when I was young, and then I moved into Sandringham to, I forget the name of the road now, but.
1: Mm. Nice part. When you were a lot younger delivering papers around Morningside, has it changed? I mean, it would have changed a heck of a lot, but what was the main kind of business back then?
0: Oh, I can't remember.
1: No.
0: Mum used to work in, I think it was KDV. I can't remember.
1: What was KDV? What was KDV?
0: Oh, I can't remember.
1: Oh.
0: My dad was a milkman.
1: Oh, yeah.
0: Milkman in that area.
1: Nice.
0: And so we just have to get up early and push the wind to get it going.
1: Yeah?
0: Yeah, I had a great life.
1: It's another thing, isn't it? The milk deliveries thing as a whole, like there'd be young people who listen going, what do you mean milk was delivered to your door? It seems...
0: Yeah, in a billy. Pour it into a billy.
1: Yeah.
0: From the milk can.
1: Huh. Okay.
0: Dad, you know, when he was young, and because Mum had 9 children.
1: Wow! Yeah.
0: And so we had a very unusual life.
1: Oh, it sounds like an interesting life. So, 9 children. Where are you in line to the throne?
0: Oh, 1, 2, 3, 5. I was the fifth.
1: Oh, yeah. Okay.
0: And the last two Mum had, she adopted out.
1: Oh.
0: They were adopted, and I found my sisters just a few years ago.
1: Yeah. And what was that like meeting them?
0: Wonderful.
1: Oh, good.
0: So,
1: quite special.
0: But then the good old days.
1: Exactly, Claire, and that's what we're all about. We feed and we love off. That sounds weird. We just love the old days, don't we? And we have these fond memories, and some of them, they're not that old. Having your milk delivered, for example, I grew up in an era where the milk was in milk bottles and you had tokens that you put in the bottles, which would sit just underneath the letterbox, in which the newspaper would be shoved. And sometimes if there was a big newspaper, they really did damage to the paper. Nothing more frustrating to go and get your paper and find that some overzealous newspaper boy or girl had just thought, well, it's going in there, I'm going to make it work. And there goes the front page, the back page, maybe page 2 and 3, just shredded by the letterbox. Good stuff, Claire. Morningside. Wow. It's a nice little spot, actually. I do wonder what that would have looked back. If you go back 90 years, things change. Everything changes. And newspapers have changed over the decades. What are those newspapers? The ones that you remember your parents or grandparents getting on a regular basis, or the one that you were sent down the road with some money to buy for Mum and Dad, maybe just once a week on a Saturday? What was the thing that your Mum or Dad loved the most about the newspaper? And I'd love to hear more about the columnists that you were attached to as well, or the satirists like Tom Scott, Foot Rot Flats, Bogor, Bluey and Curly, Bringing Up Father. I don't know the Bluey and Curly and the Bringing Up Father one. That was in the Herald. But Bogor, Foot Rot Flats. Is it Bogor or Bogor? Bogor. Bogle, Bogle, it doesn't really matter, but it was a cute little cartoon, always something very thoughtful. Fort Rock Flats was always quite hilarious. And, of course, Tom Scott. Ha! Oh, tremendous. 25 past nine.
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8: You lived it. 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In My Day with Roman Travers, News Talk ZB.
1: 27 past nine. Welcome to you, Jeff.
10: Hi. I just heard your last caller talk about paper delivery in Morningside.
1: Yes.
10: I used to live in Morningside too during school holidays.
1: Oh, nice. This would be
10: in the early 50s. Yeah. And the KDV factory, it was kiln dried veneers. They were timber people.
1: Oh, well, good recall. KDV, kiln dried veneers.
10: Yeah.
1: Nice. Yeah. Okay. Where were you holidaying from?
10: No, I lived in St. Luke's.
1: St. Luke's, and you go to Morningside, right?
10: Yeah, and that was just along the road, really.
1: Yeah, kiln dried veneers. Yeah. Whereabouts in Morningside? I know we're getting a little bit off piece, but whereabouts in Morningside was that factory?
10: Do you know Morningside at all?
1: Yes, I do.
10: The old council chambers?
1: Yes, I do. Ah.
10: Directly opposite the council chambers, there was a road coming out, and I forget the name of it now.
1: Yes, I do. It runs down to, there's a big cafe there called Crave down that street now.
10: Oh, yeah.
1: Okay.
10: It runs over the railway line.
1: Huh. Yep.
10: Over the railway line and in the back there were quite a few factories. One was Lim Laces, made all sorts of boot laces.
1: Isn't that extraordinary? I've never thought about a factory that makes boot laces. Yeah, so if you're going down that road you're talking about and turn off to the right, there are still lots of big old buildings that look like old factories down there.
10: It's Carter Holt, or Carter...
1: That's it.
10: There was a timber company. It used to be known as Morningside Timber.
1: Well, there's still a company there now, isn't there? I think it is one of those big brands that you mentioned, yeah.
10: Yeah, and you go a little bit further along, this Mount Albert Primary School.
1: That's right, opposite Briscoe's. You'll never buy better. Sail on tomorrow.
10: It used to be Banks Box. There was a cardboard box factory there.
1: Oh.
10: And one of these, not Nile, but something like the Nile people. Yeah.
1: Okay. Well, very good memory there, Jeff. And so you'd come in and have a bit of a break there. What was it like as a child, mucking around there? What was the fun thing to do?
10: Oh, well, that was an area we kept away from.
1: Oh, okay.
10: with all the commercial goings on.
1: Yes. Yeah, a bit busy.
10: Big trucks and so forth. Yeah.
1: Yeah, that makes sense. Oh, good on you, Jeff.
10: The school was as far down that road as we normally would go.
1: Oh, there's always good fun at schools, isn't there? There's pools.

0: you can sneak into, climb the fence, and, you know, jungle gyms to break your ribs on and things. Kiln-dried veneers of Morningside. They would have been advertising in the local paper. Come and get your kiln-dried veneers. It doesn't sound like a very exciting business, but everyone needs a veneer, don't they? You know, veneers have so many uses. You can use a veneer as a yeah. So many uses. 9:30. Welcome to you, Calvin.
1: Very good evening to you, Roman.
0: Yeah.
1: The newspaper I get here delivered, the Waikato Times, is delivered in the morning, and the car which delivers it also has on board New Zealand Heralds. So consequently, a couple of times I've gone out to get my Waikato Times, and there's been wrongly a Herald there.
0: Uh-oh.
1: And you've got to ring them up before 9 o'clock to get it corrected. And they're always very helpful. They say, oh, that's okay, we'll credit your account.
0: Huh.
1: And I say, what am I going to do? Just look at the bloody floor.
0: Yeah.
1: Nothing to read, you know.
0: Read the Herald.
1: No, the Waikato Times.
0: Yeah, but if you get the wrong paper, you'd still read the wrong paper, wouldn't you?
1: Not really.
0: Oh.
1: it's mostly Auckland news. The trouble is with our Waikato Times now, it's printed in Auckland, and in the last few weeks, it does not have anything at all about the weather.
0: Yeah.
1: Used to have a whole page, beautiful page of New Zealand weather. And, you know, some of the newspapers used to have a little bit on the front page, just say 3 or 4 words. It would say...
0: it's raining.
1: Yeah, or rain today, outlook clearing, or something other like that.
0: But when you go... Sorry, I don't mean to sound judgy, old Mr. Judgy Pants, but I'm putting them on now and I'm doing them up. So with the weather, when it's put into a newspaper, it's already at least 12 hours old, isn't it?
1: Well, so's the television history, 6 o'clock history, what they have. You know, they call it news, but it's not.
0: Nothing more current than the radio, right? We can tell you exactly. I can tell you now, Calvin, it's raining right now. And you'll go, wow, look at that, instant news.
1: But also it's snowing as well.
0: Is it?
1: Yes.
0: Wow, where?
1: Well, that's the trick for you to find out. But anyway, what I wanted to say, we used to get around about... It all stopped around about when COVID happened. We used to get a Wednesday free community newspaper called the Hamilton Press, and then the next day, Thursday, we'd get a different community one. One was put out by the Waikato Times, the other one was put out by the Herald. But those two midweek ones ceased. But what I wanted to say, when I was a young boy, say 1950, so I would have been 9, the 8 o'clock sports newspaper, which used to have a certain amount of ordinary news in it as well, used to arrive here in Hamilton from Auckland around about 10:30 in the evening. But anyway, when I was a little boy, on Sunday, my father used to get me to go up to the local dairy at Frankton and collect it. And for quite a while, the pages were coloured pink, pink paper with black writing on. And so my father told me to go up to the dairy and buy the pinky. So that all happened, you know, quite a few Sundays. Go and bring the pinky back. That's what he called it, but it was actually the 8 o'clock.
0: The one paper in London that's still pink is the Financial Times.
1: Yes.
0: Yeah.
1: Anyway, so one day I went in on a Sunday to get the pinky, and it was white. And the old dairy owner assured me, no, that is the correct one. But I was very unsure about, you know, taking it back to Dad. But I did, and he knew straight away, you know, because it was just the 8 o'clock.
0: Yeah, the 8 o'clock sporty sort of end-of-the-day stuff. This is who won, this is who lost. Quite a nice thing to do. I love that tradition of an 8 o'clock in the evening paper. Busy times for newspapers back then, of course, before the internet. And radio could only do so much. Everything on the radio for us is completely live, isn't it? Apart from the stuff that's not, which is very unusual. But we are live 24 hours a day, and therefore, if it's snowing in Hamilton, Calvin, which apparently you say it is, I don't think it is, though. It's 14 degrees in Hamilton. Calvin, snowing? Come on. No. Franz Josef's warm as well. No snow there. 12. 9 in Queenstown. See, this is it. Instant. Whereas tomorrow, if you were reading what I'm writing now, you'd be going, well, this is out of date. By the way, have a crack at the New

0: Zealand Herald, the next time it's delivered to you, Calvin, and you go, oh, I don't want this paper, it's an Auckland paper. It's actually not an Auckland paper. It's a New Zealand paper. It's called the New Zealand Herald. And its stories go from the tippy top to the bottom and west and east and all sorts of places. Even goes to Hamilton, where it's snowing, according to Calvin. 25210 0800 80 1080 and 9292 is the text. Hi, Jeff.
1: Hi, Ramin.
0: G'day, Jeff.
1: You mentioned about some of the cartoons that used to be in the paper. Mm. The one, Bluey and Curly, was one of them, and that was about the Aussie swagman. I don't know if you remember it or not.
0: No, I don't, but it's been mentioned earlier, and I didn't know anything about Bluey and Curly. It does sound very Australian.
1: Oh, it was a great cartoon series, but the one that really tickled me was old Bluey says to Curly, I see old Joe Bloggs died, and Curly says, yes. He says, I thought the booze would kill him, and he says, and Bluey says, yep, took 97 years, but it got him in the end.
0: There you go. Slow death.
1: Yeah. Yeah. No, there were some good cartoons back then.
0: Yes. Do you remember things like Bogor by Bert Sylvester? It was like a little hedgehog.
1: No. Oh. Can't remember that one. No.
0: Foot Rot Flats and Tom Scott's stuff as well?
1: Yeah, Hager the Horrible and those things.
0: Okay. Yeah, no, I don't know some of those, but yeah. I know. I also found some of them quite depressing. Andy Cap was just, it was just dire, wasn't it? He was always walking home with his cheese cutter pulled down over his eyeballs and a cigarette in his mouth, and she was always waiting on the doorstep with her arms folded. I can't even remember what Andy Cap was about. Was it political satire? I don't know. Tom Scott, brilliant. Absolutely quick-witted, brilliant, and the cartoons always on point. What other satirists do you recall? Hiram, man, we had Garrick Tremaine in Otago. Used to enjoy The Far Side in the Sunday Star Times. Good stuff. Roman, the Hatch, Match and Dispatch, Births, Deaths and Marriages, and The Other Thing. What's The Other Thing? Apparently they used to publish divorces and adultery. What? Who wants to read that? Honestly, how? Talk about small-minded, small town hiding behind your netting curtains, judgy pants. Terrible. Let he who was without sin cast the first stone. There must have been stones flying everywhere back in the day, 22 to 10.
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1: It's got so many pages that are full advertising.
0: It's the way of the world, John.
1: Well, I'm sorry, but they're not printing the share market. There's no share market report anymore. They don't do the weather and the tides. The only reason I really get it is for the death notices.
0: Yeah, I understand that. I understand. Now, John, can you recall a time throughout your life, can you recall a time when the newspaper had very few ads?
1: Yes.
0: Oh, really? Okay.
1: And I can remember a time when it was all in black and white and there was no colour.
0: Mm.
1: In fact, my grandfather, he wouldn't read the newspaper until it had been ironed flat for him.
0: I've seen that done in movies like, you know, Downton Abbey or something like posh. They'd iron the newspaper. What the heck? Why?
1: I would take the creases out of it.
0: Good Lord. Honestly, what a job. Incredible.
1: Oh, well, my grandfather wouldn't read the newspaper until it had been ironed. But anyway, getting back to the press, yes. I'm sure that they're going to have to take another look at themselves with no share market report, no full weather reports.
0: Yeah. Do you have the internet, though, John?
1: No, I don't have a cell phone and I don't have a computer.
0: I know, and that's exactly what I was wondering. I was wondering, I wonder if John's got the interweb on a device, and it sounds as though you've confirmed that you don't. It's a game changer, John. It's an absolute game changer. You can have like 30 or 40 different news sources on your phone. You can just spend the whole day. You can actually watch the share prices dropping, wondering why you're bothered. You can look at the weather. You can actually track the weather. You can watch clouds rolling in towards your house. It's like, wow, it's like, you know, Star Wars, and you're actually in the movie. It's quite incredible. And I'm not saying you have to do that. What I'm saying is you are missing out on quite a bit. And it's everything you want it to be. If you do not want people to see your poached eggs and your perfectly straight teeth and your very, very happy chihuahua, then you don't have to be involved with any of that. So I'd recommend for Christmas or your next birthday, which could be the same day, I don't know. I didn't ask you when you were born. Do yourself a favour and go and buy yourself some form of a device. It really is a game changer. And the point about newspapers and all the advertising is, well, they have to. They have to, otherwise they cannot be a newspaper. And the other point to that is you don't have to read the ads. There's an ad, skip past it. Oh, I feel myself drawn into that. Well, then just don't. See a therapist, get hypnotised. You don't have to look at them 12 to 10.
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0: News Talk ZB, It's In My Day. Macy Gray, I Try, from 1999. I'm still trying to work out if she's blowing bubbles when he walks near, or if she wears goggles when he... I can't work that out. I need to get the lyrics for that song. I've been singing it wrong for years. I thought she was so nervous she was blowing bubbles, which is probably a medical condition. You can probably get a treatment for that. If you find yourself blowing bubbles when you're nervous, not someone you want to be around, I wouldn't imagine. Nothing worse than being around someone who's reading the newspaper, who constantly wants to tell you what they're reading. Oh, did you know that? Yes, I'm about to read the paper, thank you. Okay, I'll leave it, yeah. Oh, I've just seen, yes, shut up now. Oh, okay. You know, and then, well, there's no point in reading it. I've had most of it read to me. Or perhaps you like that. There was a call earlier on, very early on. It was Rish, just after six. And Rish said his dad used to have to read the newspapers. It was his job to read out loud to the governor of a state in India. And I thought, what a lovely job. And do you know what? There are people that do that now. I thought years ago a future business could be going and reading people, newspapers, books, letters for people that can't read for whatever reason. It seems like the future is here. There's a business in that. Tell them Roman sent you. I'll share the profits with you. What a lovely job. The newspapers that you've grown up with, your connection to the Fourth Estate, 0800 80 1080.
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0: jobs to deliver to. I didn't have a house to deliver to. I'd gone inside and done that.
1: Oh, really? Oh, hey, Chris, your phone, I'm not sure what's happening with the phone. It's incredibly hard to hear you. And I'm very aware that it's different for me with overly priced headphones on, but I'm just finding it very hard to hear. So there's two Kingstons, right? There's a Kingston near Queenstown, and there's the Kingston in Wellington, nestled between Brooklyn, Mornington, and Berrinpore, for those that know Wellington. Chris, I'll just try one more time. We'll just see if the line's any clearer. Let's see what happens now. Is that better?
0: Yeah,
1: no, it's just very, see that kind of like an underwater sound? It literally sounds like you're on the wahine. It's just a very kind of a bubbly sound in the background there, but well, I got most of the story there. So you were in Wellington, the Kingston suburb in Wellington. Nice, very good. I used to have a very old map of Wellington that showed suburbs that aren't even mentioned anymore. A lot of suburbs have been taken over, I guess, just by growth and development. They just seem to have disappeared off maps anyway. And maybe it's a generational thing where you remember very well where you grew up. As smaller suburbs become part of bigger suburbs, I guess. Thank you. Gordon, you'll be next. 0800 80 1080. Newspapers, your involvement with them. New Zealand back out on the field at the Oval, 26144.
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10: 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It's the Mike Hosking Breakfast.
11: Nicola Willis, Finance Minister, back with us. Construction job numbers in construction this week in some parts of the country are through the roof. Do we see something good in construction, or we just don't know?
12: Well, those construction numbers for Q1 are much lower than I'd like to see. There is this other construction category, things like infrastructure construction, energy construction. That number is more positive, which suggests that infrastructure investment is supporting some good activity. Residential construction has been struggling, but again, consents are now up.
11: Yeah.
12: We'd hope to see that translate through into more residential construction.
10: Back Monday from 6 a.m. The Mike Hosking Breakfast with Bailey's Real Estate on News Talk ZB. The moments that shaped our lives, relived in my day with Roman Travers. Call 0800 80 1080. News Talk ZB.
1: 20 past 10. Welcome to you, Gordon.
13: Yeah, hi. I've got a bit of a story to tell you about paper delivery.
1: Yes.
13: But I've got to build it up to it a bit. I lived in the middle of the King Country, 80,

0: was 16.
1: Yes.
0: My parents were very poor because of the big birth depression. However, my father said to me, I want you to get a paper run. But I kept on saying, I want a push bike, because all the boys used to hang outside the dairy on their push bikes. And he said to me, yes, we'll get you a push bike. So he got one out of some old lady's house up in the attic. And it was a man's bike, and you had to pedal it with the legs through the bar to get it going.
1: Yes.
0: Anyhow, I never used to ride it much because on the paper, I got this paper on. Well, it was so cold down there, I used to tip the bike upside down and pull the handlebars up of boiling water and put corks in the end and put the handlebar back in the bike again.
1: That's a great idea.
0: But that had a problem. If you didn't empty it as soon as you finished your run, it would freeze in there and you couldn't get water until the next day.
1: Yeah, true. Well, that's a great idea. What gave you that idea? Did someone else already do that?
0: No, I don't.
1: That's clever.
0: My hands used to freeze.
1: Mm.
0: Well, I said to him, I wanted to buy a car. He says, well, you buy your own car. You're not driving mine. So I saved. I went, worked two jobs. I saved and got money to buy this car. It was an old Vauxhall 14. And I bought this car, and I had to pay it off.
1: Mm-hmm.
0: So he had a milk run. So he used to get me up at 4 o'clock in the morning to go and get the milk bottles in the place and help him do the milk run to pay him off. So those are hard old days. He couldn't ride the bike because you had your saddlebag over the back mudguard with the papers in.
1: Yeah, I can imagine. What was the newspaper, Gordon?
0: Oh, I couldn't tell you now.
1: Mm.
0: I'm too old.
1: All right.
0: I can remember that I didn't want to do this anymore. So I got sacked at 16.
1: Oh.
0: And I'll tell you why. I said, okay, this is too cold. I'm not doing this. So I put two papers in one letterbox. And three in the next one and two in the next one, and I got sacked. Because the people were ringing up and moaning because they didn't get their papers.
1: Why was it you wanted to get sacked?
0: Oh, it was too cold.
1: Yeah, fair enough. Well, okay.
0: My hands used to freeze.
1: Why couldn't you just resign? Why did you have to? You could have just said, that's it, I'm resigning.
0: Oh, I was a kind of kid in those days.
1: Yeah, okay. All right. And you say you lived in the middle of the King Country. Where was the nearest town?
0: Taumarunui.
1: All right. Well, yeah, that would have been cold some mornings, wouldn't it?
0: Yeah, and it was even cold on the milk run because we used to deliver milk all out to Mananui, Ohonga, and so you have to get up early.
1: Yes.
0: Because the milk had to be delivered before daylight.
1: Yeah, that's a good point. You could have actually made millions, Gordon. You could have sold, copywritten some kind of a design for the handlebars to be heated, couldn't you?
0: All I wanted was an out.
1: Yeah, no, I get that. All right. How long did you do that for then?
0: Until I paid the Vauxhall off.
1: Yeah, how long did you deliver papers for, though? How many months, years, whatever?
0: Oh, maybe 3 years.
1: Oh, well, you stuck at it for a good length of time. I thought you were going to say till your hands fell off, which is always possible when you get... Frostbite's horrible. You know that pain of your fingers... Well, just frostbite. If you've never had frostbite, you'd be going, oh, it can't be that bad. It's bad. It's basically damaged flesh, isn't it? It's like burnt flesh, defrosting meat. Terrible, terrible thing to do to yourself. Cheers, Gordon. I'm sure that would have rattled the memory cages of many people who were delivering papers first thing in the morning. Either in the rain, dogs chasing them, people not happy, wrong paper, you missed my letterbox. What other complaints were you getting? You're too slow, you're too late. I'm buying a bigger dog to catch up with you. What were some of the things that people were complaining about with newspapers? I spoke to someone earlier on about, she said you just folded the paper in half and you threw it, or you rolled it up, she said, like a boomerang. And I'm thinking, hang on, a boomerang's not rolled up. I couldn't really work that one out. But we had the system where with the Dominion Post, You'd fold it into, it was thirds, and then the last part of the third you'd tuck into itself. And so it was actually well contained, and you could throw it onto someone's dog. 26 past 10, 0800 80 1080, 9292 the text. Thank you, Gordon.
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1: 28 past 10, nothing really exciting happening in the cricket. 269-4-4, a lead of 369 for New Zealand over England. At the Oval, looks like a beautiful day there too, as they've been on the pitch now for, I don't know, half an hour or so. Not quite half an hour. Right, so into it with the newspapers and newspaper stories, loving all the stuff. I'd like to hear from some journalists who'd been journalists for decades for papers that perhaps no longer exist anymore or have been amalgamated into another one, like the Dom Post. Hi there, Roman. My father bought The Truth every week, then used it for toilet paper in our long drop. He also bought the Nelson Evening Mail 6 days a week. Then we lit the open fire and coal range with that. Yeah, it's lovely, lovely story. Yeah, that's the problem, isn't it? What are you going to light your fire with when there's no more newspaper? You can't light your fire with the internet, can you? Hi there, man. Although it's tempting sometimes. Hi, man. I was a paper boy in 1960 delivering the Dominion in Lower Hutt, Waterloo. Waterloo! In the Waterloo suburb. The dozen of us assembled at Hutt Bus Depot at about 6:30 in the morning and folded 80 papers each. You did fold them. So did we. Vertically in half, then half again, then tucked into the loose leaves into the flat spine so we could throw them onto porches. That's the way. Just like the lovely elder lady did as a boomerang. My joy was delivering to the Waterloo Bakery and being given a warm donut, icing sugar cream and a daub of raspberry jam. Whoop! Cheers, says Jeff. I love the whoop at the end. That would have been the highlight of the day. A donut a day? Shh, lucky you were riding your bike. Otherwise you'd look like a donut, wouldn't you? A donut a day, that sounds like me, I'd be into that. The reason I ask, Roman, the reason I ask is we've been looking for a pink sports paper with centre spread titled Austin versus Boston, which was a rugby league skirmish from Great Britain and Auckland, which Austin won. Have been looking for this paper for 50 years. Thank you, says Calvin. Oh, that's incredibly specific, isn't it? Who can help with that particular pink sports paper? from 50 years ago. I tell you what, if you've got access

to the internet, you'd find that. You'd find stories about the story, stories about the paper, and you may find comments with someone saying, oh, I've got three of those. You just never know. It's worth having a look online. And if you haven't got a computer or the internet, someone else will, or just pop along to your local library. Hiram, man, I photosnapped Andy Cap in the past 15 minutes from eBay Trade and Wikipedia. I don't know. What do you mean by that? What does that mean? I have no idea what you're talking about, David, but that's an interesting pastime. Roman, I just sent you an email that 11 photos snapped from current eBay Trade Me listings. Oh, I see what you're saying. David, are you saying that you can buy Andy Cap stuff on eBay? Why would you want to? I thought it was always a really depressing cartoon. I don't really, maybe it wasn't. What are the cartoons that you loved in the newspapers? The regular treats, the days of the week where they had columns of a particular interest, of gardening or colouring in competitions for children, or I don't know, competitions? Did newspapers always traditionally have competitions, or was that more your monthly magazine, like the Women's Weekly or something? I don't know. What were the prizes like? Were you one of those people that cut out all the coupons? Snippety, snippety, snip, snip, snip, all the coupons down to your local grocery store, your GHB, your Foursquare, your New World or something. Did you cut out the coupons, and did they have competitions that you would post? Send this with a stamped, self-addressed envelope, would be what they would say, to P.O. Box, something rather, in Wellington, and you'd be in the draw to win a Hillman Hunter or something exciting. Mind you, that sounds like a punishment, doesn't it? Hi, Roman. Remember the first day the press had colour on the front page only? From 20 cents, the price went up. I also have been on the front page of the Press and Star when I was a child with my family, and in the rural edition of the Press. Grandmother used to read it to me. Saturday edition was so big to carry, says Andre. Good on you, Andre. What lovely memories you've got there. Roman, I remember when I was a kid in the 1960s, one of the Sunday papers had a pink section, says Craig. Now, the Financial Times, I used to have to deliver newspapers in London. When I worked in a hotel, you take the papers around to those who want to. Some people would have all of the papers. They can't have ever got out of bed. And I think it was the Financial Times that was a lovely soft pink paper. Is that right? Was that the right one? Is it still going? It would say it all, wouldn't it? It would say it all if the Financial Times went bust, wouldn't it? 0800 80 1080 is the number. Here's Natalie Merchant with REM. It's Photograph.

0: News Talk ZB. It's In My Day, REM, along with Natalie Merchant and a track called Photograph, which is quite poignant, really, when you think about. That was from 1993, by the way. The sweet sound of Natalie Merchant, for those that know her work. And she was previously in a band called the 10,000 Maniacs. And Michael Stipe, very distinctive voice too, with REM. And photographs, well, they're all through newspapers. And for some people, it was like, cut them all out, put them in a scrapbook. We haven't talked about scrapbooking at all, but for some people who had a thing for a certain thing, or maybe a child or a partner who was very sporty or very political, which can be the same thing, depending on who's keeping score, and keeping all of those cuttings. Before the internet, you'd be cutting things out, putting them in, and writing dates on things. Is that what you've done? What have you collected from newspapers over the years, including photographs? 22 to 11. Scott, stand by.
1: They adored her voice, but few knew the woman behind the spotlight. 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
0: 22:11. G'day there, Scott. How was that rugby?
8: Oh, pretty good, Romain.
0: Yeah.
8: Pretty good. Yeah. I mean, you know, it was pretty one-sided, but, you know, it was a great game. I thought it was... I actually thought it was going to be a very close game, but it didn't happen to turn out that way.
0: Were you there?

0: No, watched it on TV, but nice and warm and inside.
1: Nice. Yeah. I'm not Elliot Smith, I'm not Jason Pine, I'm not Darcy Watergrave, but that does seem like quite the gap between the teams for a final, doesn't it?
0: Yeah, it does. It was a huge gap. I thought it was going to be a nail biter, but it was, yeah, unfortunately it wasn't the Chiefs' night, and they deserved to win. They played very well, the Hurricanes, I thought.
1: Yeah.
0: Overall. And, just a huge gap. But, it was, 10 years in the making. So, it was really good. Good game to watch.
1: And just trying to find a segue back into newspapers, do you remember a time when, if you really wanted to get the nitty-gritty on something, if you weren't tuning into, even before Talkback Radio, back in the day you had to wait till a certain sports writer wrote a story and you go down and buy the paper and read all about the game you loved?
0: Yes, definitely, that's right. It's the way it used to sort of be, didn't it?
1: Can you remember who those columnists were?
0: No, I don't. Not off the top of my head, I can't, no. Mm, that's the way it used to sort of be, but... Yeah.
1: It did indeed. And, of course, they would be accompanied by an award-winning sports photographer with a great big lens on a camera. And these days, everyone's doing it on a cell phone. But there you go. Yeah, times have changed.
0: That's technology for you now, isn't it?
1: Yeah, it really is. Oh, good on you, Scott. I'm glad you enjoyed the game. I thought you might have been there, but that's all right. Felt like you were there with your enthusiasm. There will be people on some very long drives home. I'd imagine people have gone all the way from Ruakākāpātuna and big cities like that. If you're on your way home, if you're heading up through Wairarapa to Wairarapa or Hawke's Bay, or up the other coast, perhaps you've gone as far afield as, I don't know, anywhere, and you're driving back from the rugby, feel free to chime in. If there's someone in the car that can talk, that'd be great. If they can't talk, ask them why. Oh, and they won't be able to tell you because they can't talk. But you could always text on 9292. That's the other thing. Happy to have those chats as well. Thank you, Scott. It's not true what I said before about, oh, now everyone's got a cell phone. That is true, but you still have very, very talented photographers at sports games. And I don't know how they capture some of those shots. They must be looking at the play, looking at who's about to receive the ball. Some of the action shots you'll see are just incredible, aren't they? 17 to 11,
2: 0800 80 10 80.
1: Hi, John.
2: Oh, hi, Roman. Talking a bit. Pictures in the newspaper, photographs and so forth.
1: Yeah.
2: I've been in the paper several times. All been good, I haven't been a bad boy or anything.
1: Good.
2: The first one would have been to do with when I worked in the picture theatres. I started off at the Harbour Light Theatre in Littleton and the Barclay Theatre in Papanui and so on. And Littleton, where I started, the audience had drifted away in the matinees, for instance, it was back in the 1960s, because of television, the kids stayed home, and watched TV. And I started the Uncle John stage show over there at Littleton. I took after Trevor King, who was a well-known theatre manager, and I ran the children's stage shows, quizzes, competitions, and talent quests, and
1: at Littleton.
2: At Littleton, yes.
1: So are these, the other thing you've just reminded me, John. I know you've got this rich history in celluloid and cinematography, but in terms of movies and plays, once again, before the internet, you basically had to get the paper and see what was playing in your local theatres, and Christchurch papers would have been filled with them because you've spoken before about the many, many theatres there used to be.
2: Yeah, and the second the back page of the paper, all the picture theatres were all listed, that's right. And when the Littleton Theatre was changed ownership, I went over to Papanui, and that, of course, was closer to home, and ran this children's show there, and did the same thing. We used to get a full house on a Saturday afternoon of about 400 children, which was good.
1: Yeah.
2: Now, I must tell you, one of the talent quests I ran there, one of the children that came up on stage, this little girl called Leanne, and she was only about 9 years of age, and I used to record some of the children singing, and I've still got tapes out in my room of these stage shows. And we all, Leanne, her last name was Dalzell. She became the mayor of Christchurch.
1: Good Lord, isn't that extraordinary? I was waiting for that. I knew there'd be something like them there, John. Thank you. Yeah, that's a. It takes me back to a time with the wider upper times age of looking on the back of the paper to see what was playing. We were very flash. We had two theatres. We had the State and we had the Regent. And Star Wars or something would be playing at one, and if the other one didn't have it, they were dipping out. Every kid in town would have been heading to the theatre that had the cool movies on. I forgot about that. And, of course, amateur theatre. I used to be with Harlequin Theatre in Masterton, and that once you'd done all your rehearsals and things and the season would start, that was advertised well in advance in the local paper as well. Limited season. We only used to have 7 nights. It was enough for me. I was still a primary school child for some of that. Yeah, local papers and not so local, big papers. The births, the deaths, the marriages, the plays, the other classifieds, vacancies. Now you've got websites galore. You've got specialist agencies for particular jobs. But back in the day, it was in the paper. If it was a word of mouth, that was good. But often jobs were always in the paper. Selling off your old stuff. The classifieds had everything. The births, the deaths, the marriages, divorces. How disgusting. Why would that be in the paper? We'd like to congratulate Craig and Mary for falling apart. After 300 years of marriage, they decided they hate each other. Who wants to read that? Terrible. 13 to 11. John, stand by. Oh, no, I've had you, John. Who have I got there next? Who? What? Oh, yeah. Okay, no one knows. All right, I'll be... Anyway, there's more calls coming through. And hundreds of texts to catch up on as well, which I'll try to. Back in the cricket at the Oval, New Zealand batting and putting on a whopping lead. 284 for 4, leading by 384.
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1: 10 to 11. Hi there, Ron.
11: Hello. I remember back in the 1950s, there was a newspaper called the 8 o'clock edition.
1: Mm.
11: I think it was an edition of the Star, and it had a pink cover.
1: Mm-hmm.
11: Somebody mentioned a pink cover. And it was mostly stories from the day's sports. And people would go to the picture theatres and at half time there'd be quite a rush.

0: or dropping on the floor. Can you control alt delete a calculator? I'm not sure. Thank you, Judy. There's just been a wicket, by the way, a wicket in the cricket. 290 for 5, a double handling by someone in the slips who had control, lost control, the ball went loose, the keeper grabbed it, it's a wicket. So New Zealand doing very, very well, but now 5 wickets down, Glenn Phillips at the crease now coming in. 0800 80 1080 9292 is the text. Hi there, William?
1: Yeah, just your commentary is the only commentary that I'm getting. I'm an inveterate cricket follower.
0: Yes.
1: And I'm just so bitterly disappointed. There's no commentary on radio whatsoever.
0: Yeah.
1: How very disappointing. What the hell do we do about this?
0: Well, you don't have Sky TV?
1: No.
0: I tell you what though, William, if you had, have you got any form of the internet anywhere?
1: I can get the printed commentary, but not the verbal commentary on my cell phone.
0: Yeah, I know that there will be cricket channels out of the UK. They'll be broadcasting, you know, hello, I'm BBC Radio 400. That's a possibility.
1: There's a lot of radio stations that just seem to have disappeared over the last few weeks or months. Is that correct?
0: Certainly since COVID, yeah, most of the radio stations caught COVID and some didn't survive. You know, it's a horrible thing when it affects your radio. But, yeah, businesses took a heck of a walloping, William. Not everything survived, unfortunately. But I'm glad that you're enjoying my commentary. I wish I was a cricket commentator. Imagine the money I could earn. You've really got to know what you're talking about when it comes to cricket. I just say it's 290 for 5 with Phillips and Mitchell at the crease. And they're replaying the wicket there. It's a beautiful wicket that was taken. So Root grabs it with one hand. It bounces out of his hand into the hand of the keeper. Then they're both lying on the ground like some kind of weird sort of love thing going on. It's a bit strange. They're hugging each other and it's getting a bit amorous. Enough of that. Get up. It's slow motion too. It's weird. Stop that.
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10: It's 11 o'clock. 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

0: 107 for 6. We've lost two quick wickets there. But we now have a healthy lead of 407. So England got to 291. We then got 391 and we're out there again and we're on 307 for the loss of 6. Smith and Mitchell at the crease. Smith the newbie. He's faced 2, he's on 0. Mitchell has faced 72, he's on 59. Good stuff. Oh, it's going well. Thank you. 0800 80 1080. Not that you asked. 17 past 11. 9292 if you'd like to text.
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0: 19 past 11. Welcome, Kevin.
10: Oh.
0: G'day, Kevin.
10: Yeah, I'm on.
0: Yeah, you are.
10: Yeah. Hey, yeah, I just want to talk about, it's a pretty heavy subject, but about the situation in the Middle East.
0: Yeah, but Kevin, that's not what we're talking about tonight, so I don't think you've been listening. So that's the whole thing, is that you've rung with an intention to speak, and that's absolutely fine, but that's not what we're doing at the moment. So although you might be thinking, well, it's news and it's important, I completely agree with you, but this is a show that includes music of the 70s, 80s and 90s and then a relevant theme. And tonight it's newspapers, the Fourth Estate and your strong connection to it. So, Kevin, I do apologise, but we do have to keep on track. Otherwise, the whole thing falls to pieces, the wheels fall off and I get sacked. Well, you know, it's a bit dramatic, but anyway, 313 for 6 in the cricket, by the way. I hope you understand that, Kevin. Thanks for your time anyway. Hi there, Graham.
11: Yeah, greetings from South Lane. Way back in 1960, I was a press scorer. I used to sell copies of the, Saturday Star Sports. In Dunedin.
0: Mm-hmm.
11: I think someone up north used to do a similar version. I think they called it 8 o'clock news or something.
0: Yeah.
11: It just amazed me that that was produced and on the stands at 7:30. I was standing outside the Civic Movie Centre in Green Island, and sell those stuff, handle a lot of money and handle the newspapers. As a preschooler. So
0: hang on, as a preschooler?
11: I was a preschooler, 4 or 5 years old,
0: What? Selling newspapers?

0: very beautiful, and my dad was just so proud.
1: I bet he was. Did you get quite? Did you get close enough to the Pope to have your photo taken with him?
0: No.
1: No? Oh.
0: No, no, no.
1: It's disappointing.
0: But what he said was, he said some beautiful words.
1: Did he please get out of my way? What did he say?
0: And he said, Poland is right here.
1: Oh.
0: Yeah, yeah, which was very beautiful.
1: Do you think he was lost? Sorry.
0: No, he wasn't lost. He was just so proud to see Polish people. Catholic people.
1: Oh,
0: you know,
1: Do you know that every time you say something religious, it sets off that song? So you've got to stop it. You know, we can't go promoting Catholicism. We don't want too many more people in the club there, Kristen. You know, you've got to keep it.
0: Okay.
1: Yeah.
0: Well, anyway, thank you so much for your show.
1: Oh, Kristen, you're lovely. Thank you. Oh, and the Pope, I'll stop it with the. Oh, honestly. May he rest in peace. What a Pope he was. He did come to New Zealand. Mind you, so did the Rolling Stones, and they both went to Invercargill as well. Both have different styles of music, though. 27 past 11, 0800 80 1080, 9292 in the text. Harry and Richard, stand by.
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4: 11:30. Looking forward to hearing from you. Only here till 12, and then Jim Sneddon with you. Hi there, Harry.
5: Yeah, good evening, Roman. I'm interested in the newspapers thing because when I first arrived in New Zealand, of course, I had to go and find some work. And the most obvious place to look was in the Situations Vacant in the Manawatu Evening Standard. And I found a couple of jobs out of there that I got, but the job that turned my whole life into 56 years of a career happened in 1970 when I was out of work. I'd lost my job where I was. I'd been out of work for a week and I thought, I've got to get a job somewhere. And I picked up the Honesty Box Evening Standard that was on Broadway in Berryman's Lane there and dropped my 5 cents in or whatever. And I went up the road reading it, and there was an advertisement there for a baker's apprentice. And that was at the Princeway Cake Shop. And so I went into the Princeway Cake Shop in Princess Street to have a word with the people there. And as soon as I got in the door, I knew I was in the wrong place.
4: Oh, why?
5: I don't want to work in a bakery. I'd end up eating half of the stuff. I'd never get out the door again.
4: Yeah.
5: And on the way out the door, the lady there, Peg, she was a lovely English lady. Her and her husband were the owners. Said to her, no, I said, I just want a Chelsea bun. I got my Chelsea bun. And I was going out the door. And she said, thanks for coming in. You can always come back and apply for the job. She obviously saw the paper folded in my hand.
4: Mm.
5: And as I went out the door, I looked at the ad. And right above the ad was this picture of a top hat, cane, white gloves, and Eads dry cleaners. Big border poster there. And as I went out, I looked up to my right. And there, I'm right outside that very dry cleaner. He's right next door to the bakery. And I went in there and I met Mr. Peter Ead. And from the moment I met him, I knew I had a job.
4: Gee.
5: He was just so plain and straight and prepared to give me a shot and made me a dry cleaner, presser, and laundryman, basically over a 5-year period.
4: Now,
5: and,
4: Harry, this interests me, yeah, because I know you've got a rich history in the textile industry, the clothing industry. Do you have anyone in your family ever that ironed a newspaper?
5: Not that I know of, but I do know I have used a newspaper to iron my trousers.
4: Yeah, exactly. Yeah, to stop the heat going through onto sort of like a nylon kind of a fabric, I guess. But people used to iron newspapers apparently to dry the ink and to make it less likely to go onto your fingertips.
5: Yes, I've heard about that too. And they were also great for lighting fires as well. You just hold them up at the draft of the chimney and get the draw on it and then up she'd go in flames and then the whole woman else would get
4: it. Yeah, that's exactly right. No, it's a lovely story, Harry. I always enjoy listening to you and your rich history. From dry cleaning, you almost became a donut eater. Sorry, maker. I'd be the same, though. Mind you, I think once you'd eaten a few donuts, shoved a few in your pockets, shoved a few in your gob, you probably go, ugh, I hate

0: donuts. It'd be like working in an ice cream factory. Day number one, I'd have my head under the tap, guzzling all the boysenberry ice cream. Then day two, it'd be like, oh, no, please. No, just make it stop, I would imagine. Yeah, the classifieds. Harry makes a good point. What about people that walked around with the racing section tucked under their arm, pencil behind their head? They were experts on all the horses, which means they probably weren't. Once you started winning a few races, you think you're an expert, right? 26212. Which part of the newspaper for you has always been the most interesting? And who wrote the best columns? Whose satirical cartoons were the best? It has to be Tom Scott, doesn't it? 0800 80 1080 9292 is the text. Trevor and Richard, stand by.
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2: 23-12, New Zealand leading England by 419 runs. Currently on 319 for the loss of 6. Hi, Richard.
3: Oh, hey, Romy. How you doing?
2: Yeah, good, thank you.
3: I was thinking about in the early 80s when I had a job as a kid delivering the Western Leader, and I remember they used to pay me like $4.50 a week to deliver it to deliver it to Letterbox on a Tuesday, and I remember they dropped it off at the front of my house. $4.50 a week, But I remember my friend down the road. At times, he did the same job, and at times when he couldn't do it, he'd just throw them in the creek.
2: Oh no, really?
3: Yeah. But anyway, I just thought I'd share that. Yeah, Western Leader.
2: And you know, it seemed like a lot of money. I thought the money I got was pretty good. And then you got yarning to the guys that were the milk boys. And it was boys, the milk boys pushing the big carts around Masterton. And they were getting like millions of dollars compared to what we were getting. And we all wanted to be them. But you basically had to be an All Black to push the cart. No wonder they were paid very well. And you're lifting big heavy crates, not just a few times, all the time. Good money in the milk run. Cheers, Richard. Nice to hear from you. 22-12 here through till 12. Then Jim Sneddon with you. Hi there, Trevor.
4: Yes. Good evening, Roman.
2: G'day, Trevor.
4: I'm probably showing my age because I clearly know all about the 8 o'clock sports newspaper that appeared. It was published by the Auckland Star. It appeared at all the outlets by 8 o'clock that Saturday night.

0: with all the sports and race results.
1: Incredible.
0: On the day, which was incredible. Down in Wellington, they had the sports post published by the Evening Post, which had the same sort of thing going for it. About 8 o'clock, you go down to a dairy, you could buy your sports post, and on the day, with all the latest results, and there's a full-page cartoon by a man called Neville Lodge.
1: Neville Lodge.
0: Neville Lodge, if you'd like to, Google Neville Lodge cartoons.
1: Mm-hmm.
0: Yeah, they were, about the issues of the day, but a full page on the front of the sports post.
1: Now, when did Neville, what sort of decade ish are we talking, 60s, 70s?
0: 60s and probably early 70s.
1: Yeah.
0: And that's when along came the Sunday Star Times and the Sunday News on Sunday mornings. You could go down to the dairy and get those two as well. So you'd probably have to have a bit of a trolley to get all these newspapers back home.
1: I do wonder, so Neville Lodge, so he did he only do sports cartoons?
0: No, well, it wasn't. It was also sports cartoons and also issues of the day.
1: Oh, yes, so it's probably political satire. I wonder if he would have been, I wonder if there was him and then Tom Scott, or if there was someone in between Tom Scott and Neville Lodge.
0: No, Tom Scott followed Neville Lodge.
1: Ah, there you go. Oh, thank you. That's good.
0: From memory anyway, so I thought I'd just let you know all about that.
1: No, good on you, Trevor. I love hearing your stories. That's wonderful. Thank you. Neville Lodge, cartoonist, sometimes sport, sometimes everything else. What else would there be? It's normally politics, isn't it? You know, Rob Muldoon was always an easy target. Poor old Tom Scott. And he was often living in fear of Sir Robert Muldoon. If you've ever seen Tom Scott being interviewed, he'll talk about that. Tom Scott is a great playwright too. His one-man show, what was that called? The Daylight Atheist. It's a great play. I saw that in Wellington with my mother and my wife at the time. That's not the reason why my wife left me, but, well, who knows? It could have been. I enjoyed the play. Maybe she didn't. 0800 80 1080. 325 for six in the cricket, a lead of 425. I've got millions of texts. I do apologise if you're waiting for me to read your text out. You might wake up dead and realise that I didn't get round to it, but I'll do my best. Hira man, I love your sense of humour. We got the Auckland Star. Dad and I never really needed to read it because Mum would spread it out on the dinner table.
2: Okay.
1: What? It's like a cheap tablecloth. We did that with newspapers in the Forest Service and Dock. First thing you do when you got to a hut with a table, because often there's rodents running around in huts and things, so you put a clean newspaper over the table, nice and clean, put all your stuff on there, boom. Your mum wouldn't have been doing that though, would she? Unless she was ex-Forest Service, I don't know. Hiram, man, do you recall Rick Long as a columnist for the Wairarapa Times Age? He wrote hilarious yarns, and yes, he listens to you, by the way, says Alex. Now, I do have a loose kind of a memory of Rick writing columns, but my lasting memory of Rick Long from Long's Meat Market in Masterton, he also was a councillor for a long time. Is he still? I don't know. But my biggest memory of Rick Long was his incredible generosity to our family. I'm talking decades and decades of every Saturday, the butcher's boy arriving at the back door with a big bag of meat for my mum. We would never have been able to afford to have bought the level of meat that he was giving us. And I wrote a letter to the editor of the Wairarapa Times Age a few years ago telling that story and thanking Rick Long for his incredible generosity. He never wanted to be known as the person who was doing that. My mother, time and time again, would ask the paper, the butcher's boy, who is it? Who's doing this for us? And it was always a secret until one day later in life, Rick did tell my mother. And I thought that was incredibly kind of him, a very generous man. So I'm not surprised he writes a good column. He's a good man. Roman, ironing newspapers just seems so, I've got so much money, I'll pay someone from the village to iron my papers. Ironing papers. I worked at the Hilton Hotel in Brisbane in the 80s as a porter. For the executive floors, the wealthy clients, they had their papers ironed, used a fine cotton cloth to do this, made for lovely

newspapers. Cheers, Justin. Always listening, always enjoying. Peace out. What a lovely memory. The Hilton Hotel in Brisbane. That does sound right posh, doesn't it? Right posh. 0800 80 1080 9292 on the text 16212.

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2: 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Sundays from 9 a.m. on Newstalk ZB. Turning back the clock with Roman Travers. Yeah. 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It's In My Day on Newstalk ZB.
5: 3:29:46. We've had two quick wickets go, but they're managing to sort of just, you know, tally-ho and chip away at the moment. We've got a lead of 429. And it's Smith and Mitchell on the crease at the moment. Oh, what a bouncer. That's a real, that'll take your head off. Come on. Wow. Even the batsman's having a like a, what the heck? That was a loose goose. That could have killed a flock of seagulls. Terrible. Welcome to you, Grace. How are you?
6: I'm fine, thanks. Took me on my nerve to phone to let you know that you were correct in saying that divorces were printed in the paper, and I know for certain because I've still got mine, which was printed in the early 1970s. Mm. And I didn't know about it until a friend actually rang me to say that she had seen that my divorce was final.
5: Can I ask you, what on earth was it in the paper for? How is that informative or entertaining or anything for anybody else? Hideous.
6: Exactly. That yeah. I when I think about it now, how hurtful it was at the time, and especially that I didn't know it was going to be printed. So I presume that it was a court reporter that put it in, and the column listed the divorces and along with the names of the couple. And in my case, it was 4 years separated. Some of them were 2 years separation.
5: Yeah,
6: that's how it was listed.
5: I just think it's absolutely no one else's business for one thing. It just seems bizarre, doesn't it?
6: Exactly. And, you know, I got such a shock when this person rang me to say that they'd seen it. Mm. And because I had no idea at all. But just as part of the family history,
5: yeah,
6: I have got it.
5: Yes.
6: I can laugh about it now.
5: Oh, you know, I've been, divorce always sounds like a diagnosis, like a cancer. It's a horrible word, isn't it? But I just, yeah.
6: And because back in those days, and I've got a very good memory, so there's lots of things that I remember that other people, unless they're in my age group, don't know about. Yeah. And in my circumstances, the social welfare listed my meagre benefit as DW, which stood for deserted wife.
5: Good Lord. All that stuff in the public domain. Mind you, you don't have to read it. For people that went sort of digging through all that stuff, it sounds like sort of, you know, Ina Sharples or something from Coronation Street. Eop, did you see the paper today? I don't know. You buy me a pint of bitter and I'll tell you all about it. Ooh, just disgusting, that kind of stuff. No one else's business. Good on you, Grace. I'm glad you've got over it. I haven't. It's not even my story. Terrible. Nice to hear from you. Welcome, Clarence.
7: Yes. We won. Hi there. Oh, that was a good one from Grace.
5: Yeah, terrible way. Terrible.
7: Your description, you haven't got over it. Yeah. You quite often do these, like the, you, it's not spoonerism, I'm not quite sure what it's called, but you said that the oil of a smelly rag, and I wasn't very tall for my height.
5: That's right. Yes.
7: Yeah.
5: And I don't want to cast my nasturtiums upon your story, Clarence. That's a good one. Yeah.
7: Nasturtiums. Jeez, they're supposed to be good for your heart. Mum likes nasturtiums.
5: They are gorgeous in a salad. They're very sweet, a nasturtium.
7: Yeah, and they grow on the side, used to grow on the side of the hill, and it was quite pretty. Those lovely flowers and those big round leaves. And I think the councillor came along and sprayed them. I thought, you bloody idiots.
5: No, that's true. And they're not really a pest. Mind you, if the council doesn't spray them, your neighbour's cat would. So you've got to be careful when you're making a salad.
7: Yuck.
5: Sorry.
7: Very good. Yeah, one of the best cartoonists for the paper was Min Hinnick.
5: Oh, which paper?
7: I think it was in the Herald.
5: Oh, yeah. McHinnick.
7: Min Hinnick, yeah. Emerson took over later.
5: Mm.
7: Yeah. But on Saturday, Dad would have his, he'd have his yellow betting slips, which were written out by hand. I think they were in triplicate. He got the yellow one, the TAB got a white one, and they wrote them out by hand. And he sent me down to the shop to get a bar of chocolate, a packet of smokes, and the 8 o'clock to get the race results.
5: It actually sounds quite nice, doesn't it? You know, all of that sounds lovely. Even the smokes part of it, you know, having, well, you know, I'm an ex-smoker. I wouldn't, I'm not promoting smoking. A chocolate bar, a packet of smokes. All you need with that is a pint of Guinness. It's a match made in heaven. Good on you, Clarence. Lovely to hear from you. Here's ABBA from 1979 Disco.

0: News Talk ZB and ABBA from 1979, especially for anyone with Ukrainian connections, wishing that Vladimir Putin would just get the chickateeta out of it. Anyway, yeah, what a great song, eh? I was just saying to Jim Snedden, who's warming up, he's been doing all sorts of Cossack dancing in the background, warming up to take over at midnight. He's got very flexible kneecaps, has Jim Snedden. Very impressive. What was I saying? I have no idea what I was saying, which is unusual for me. Oh, I've just lost my absolute marble. Where's it gone? Anyway, doesn't matter. Jim, what was I saying? Who cares? That's right. Thank you, Jim. 339 for the loss of 6, New Zealand. A lead of 439. Now, Jim will keep you up to date, of course, with the cricket. He's a cricket nut. He loves his cricket. And New Zealand's doing very, very well against England. What was I going to say then? I don't know. A text here from Sonia, Frieda and Agnetha. They sang so well together. It was beautiful, says Sonia. I don't really know their names. I just know that they were very gorgeous when I was growing up. I thought, oh, I'd like to join that band. They're a bit nice, aren't they? That's what I thought. Roman, I've been listening. I've been listening on the frequency here for the past 3 months in Hanoi, in Vietnam, 5 hours behind. Good stuff. Oh, it's been a great night. Thank you. Jim Steiner's next. I am off to bed.
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8: In this update, Golden Visa visitors appear to choose Auckland because of its economic strength. Data from luxury booking platform Stay Lux indicate Golden Visa holders are renting luxury homes for about 30 nights at a time. Some spend up to $8,000 a day on private chefs, drivers and shopping. Stay Lux CEO Greg Owen says, besides Queenstown, high net worth tourists are attracted to the opportunities in Auckland.
9: I think Auckland is a place where capital is being invested or the investments location. So we're seeing Auckland being the number one spot.
8: A new survey for the Broadcasting Standards Authority has found people with low trust in the media are more likely to perceive bias in news reporting. Chief Executive Stacey Wood says that's driven more by the tone and delivery of stories than by factual accuracy. But Ms. Wood says they found the vast majority of people recognise media are free to choose how stories are told.
10: For the authority to intervene in the media's right to freedom of expression requires a really high threshold and a real likelihood of harm. Generally speaking, broadcasters get to choose what stories they tell and how.
8: Animals in Canterbury are among those most in need of refuge from violent homes. Pet Refuge shelters animals belonging to victims of violence, meaning owners can leave dangerous situations without fearing pets left behind might be hurt. One in five rescued from Canterbury, disproportionately higher than the rest of the country. Pet Refuge founder Dame Julie Chapman says the charity's now fundraising to expand its capacity.
11: We're asking people to get on board so that we can actually increase our capacity, definitely in the Canterbury region, but other regions as well, to be able to house pets.
8: Coronet Peak is reaping the rewards of the snow factory machine it installed this season. The machine makes enough snow to cover a rugby field with 10 centimetres of snow every 3 days. NZ Ski CEO Paul Anderson says Coronet Peak's been all go since the learner slopes opened on King's Birthday weekend almost a month ago. That's news. In sport, a top performance from the Hurricanes claimed a 60-5 Super Rugby Pacific final win over the Chiefs. Player of the match Ruben Love said the win was for the Southern North Island.
12: Palmerston North, Hawke's Bay, Taranaki, Wellington. Rugby's back in the 04. That's a dream, thank you.
8: And still with Super Rugby, the Blues women have continued the perfect start to their Opiki defence campaign. The Auckland-based team came from behind to beat the Chiefs Manawa 27-26 in Hamilton. New Zealand cyclist Lawrence Pithy is dominating the 2026 Tour of Slovenia, capturing the opening stage, and now stage three, to take control of the overall race lead. That's sport. I'm Joe Gilfillan.
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3: 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The forecast, Northland to Taumarunui, including the Bay of Plenty and Taupo. A few showers south of Auckland spreading elsewhere and turning to rain. Gisborne and Hawke's Bay mostly fine with a few brief showers. Taranaki and Taihape to Wellington. Also for Wairarapa, Marlborough and Nelson. A few showers more frequent from late afternoon, the winds easing overnight. Buller, the Grey District and Westland, showers clearing. Canterbury, Otago, Southland and Fiordland, periods of rain or showers clearing most places by the afternoon. And for the Chatham Islands, a period of rain turning to showers.
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3: News Talk ZB, it is Overnight Talk with Jim on a Sunday morning, just gone 12:05, Sunday, June 21. We're here for Open Line Talkback on the ZB network until 5. Be nice to hear from you at some point through the morning. The phone number, absolutely 100% free from any device around the country, 0800 80 1080, that would be the number, 0800 80 1080. The texting is 9292 and the email is Jim at newstalkzb.co.nz. Just thinking, you know, let's talk fishing. Not something I do anymore, but we keep hearing it's one of our most popular pastimes. Saltwater fishing, freshwater fishing. Who goes fishing and why? The two main reasons I hear is that it's relaxing and you just might catch yourself some dinner. The number of us who go fishing, I've heard, is dropping. Hold on, doing a bit of this. Yep. Yeah, the number of people who fish recreational, the number is dropping, but we still have, I don't know, thousands and thousands and thousands of Kiwis who fish. I'd like to know the reasons behind this. Is it just sort of a relaxing day on the water or a relaxing day on the wharf? Or are you actually out there chasing down food, some kai moana, a snapper or something for dinner? Why do we go fishing? I'll come back with some more info on this fishing thing in just a mo, but meantime, Roy, good morning.
5: And a great morning to you, young man.
3: Thank you very much.
5: And how has your week been?
3: My
5: up
3: week
5: until today. Yes.
3: My week has been fine, thank you. I've got what did I do? Oh, just normal stuff. It's just normal stuff.
5: Not having any clothing drying problems.
3: No. I did two loads of washing laundry during the week and they dried. I was very grateful. It was just one of those nice sort of wintry days where there was sunshine and just a little bit of wind and, dried up. Beautiful.
5: Lovely. Yeah, we've got my Jono who gives me, my weather for here in my Martinville and the boys in West Auckland.
3: Yes.
5: I complained on to him that Wednesday turned out a bit rough. And he informed me, he said he had no way of controlling the passage of the clouds.
3: No.
5: I said that's a very weak excuse for a learned man. But anyway, apart from that, It hasn't been too bad, weather-wise, but I guess we aren't as fortunate, although we're supposed to be more intelligent than the animals, because their lovely Mother Nature, as we've noticed with Daisy, gets their uniform, makes their lovely uniforms for them for the seasons required. So,
6: yes.
5: Yeah, and I suppose as we do, and I still look, my older sister and her husband just recently finished a cruise I wouldn't do, going to the South or North Pole, the coldest place you can go. I'm not sure whether they saw where the penguins go or where the Eskimos go, but anyway, she said the entire time was freezing, but raved on about the colour of the snow, and I said, well, whatever you're drinking, I suppose, you know.
6: apparently it's very moving if you go to either pole.
5: I can do that on a lovely sunny day out on the my homemade beach in the garden and get any change of the weather I like, but whatever it might be. But
6: the ship would be nice and warm, though.
5: It would want to be, wouldn't it?
6: Well, yeah, I mean, if it's minus blah, blah outside, you'd really want it to be cranked up to sort of 19 degrees inside, and I'm sure they'd do that.
5: Oh, of course they would. Of course they would. It's like at home. We're very fortunate. Head office has our place at 25, whether it's winter or summer. So, and of course, I'm clever enough to be able to still retain my Bermuda shorts and Hawaiian shirt, take the top off. But as you say, they certainly would, but I just couldn't imagine it. But never mind, that's just something that she happened to say. Just as last week Barb and Mary went on the Indian Pacific, and and she couldn't figure out how I could endure that, just sitting in a train and looking for the next 470 miles of a flat, and nothing to see. But there you go. Once again, that was. But mine, like hers too, I suppose, we, head office and I, enjoyed the solitude more than anything. And the wonders of all the carriages, I think the 35 carriages, two engines pull them, and the facilities on the train was as calm as what we did when we did our five-day cruise around the North Island,
6: Yeah.
5: So if all goes well, it is well. But lovely to have choices. But, yeah, and even the difference in the coldness here. How was Auckland? I didn't get – I only spoke to the young fella, I think it was sort of yesterday, and he was as astounded as I was to think that two top teams in our rugby world in the Pacific – cup, that the extremes could be 60 to one side and 5 to the other. How extreme is that?
6: How extreme is that? I do feel for the Chiefs. I mean, because getting towards the end of the second half, they hadn't scored anything. And I'm a next Waikato boy, and I'm feeling for them at this point. I'm hurting for the Chiefs.
5: Well, what I heard, and as we yesterday... we're down, family friend came over from New Plymouth, and they're Naki people, and we saw the flags even flying down through the Manawatu, for them. So, I just couldn't believe it, and to think their previous games, that they were just so supreme, and as my red and black Crusaders were, and look how they fell to the wayside.
6: Yes. Yes, because
5: so, not all over till the fat lady sings, as someone once said.
6: That's true. Are you allowed to say that still?
5: I guess you can. It's just one of those things. But the interesting other thing that Jono was telling me about our moon. He said it's a waxing crescent moon, and it's lovely now. And he asked me why I haven't done it earlier. But he sent beautiful colours in a coloured video of how it changes and how you can see so much with a pair of glasses. obviously high powered, but you know, I'm

0: mechanic for a firm for 5 years, and we started on Model Ts, and here's two vehicles you might not have heard of. It was a Rugby and a Whippet, two American cars. Yeah, and they were, I think, both right-hand drives too, or adjusted, but different vehicles. Yeah, and a way of living from what you made and what you did and so on, but and getting back to the rail, as Barb and Mary are just finishing there, now arrived in Melbourne yesterday for the end of their train trip, and that the Chinese have got trains that go faster than aircraft on takeoff, 374 mile an hour. That's pretty fast for a train, you know, but how the world is evolving in different ways. But sad too that there's the Auckland an eatery. I can't remember which one, Jim, but for four generations it's been operating, and now they've come to foreclose it. But and the other one is I can't remember.
1: Look, I'm gonna have to move on a little bit here, Roy.
0: Okay, then. All right, mate. Well, anyway, as the best, I wish you all the best as you travel around the world with your beautiful listeners and people you have in your world, is that to be kind, you should be kind to people. Everyone, Jim, is fighting a battle you know nothing about.
1: Ah, that's very true. Yes. Most of the time that would be exactly how it is as well. Yeah, we do keep to ourselves. All right. Cheers, Roy. Yes, nice talking.
0: Keep your hands on the wheel. Love to call. Bye.
1: Cheers. Thank you. A quick cricket update, right, before we get to the break. It's lunch, day four, New Zealand 345 for six, New Zealand leading by 445. So that's lunch, day four, New Zealand leading by 445. And a quick text says, hi, Jim, sure to stay today, not long till spring. Smiley face, Christine B. Fabulous. Oh, and this one. I'm not a chief supporter anymore, but I come from that part of the world. And there's a suggestion that the Chiefs are dirty players. Is that right? I'm certainly going to be asking the sports people when I'm back at work tonight how I hadn't heard that. News Talk ZB, 19 past 12.
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4: News Talk ZB, very good morning. Albie, hello.
5: Hey, Jim, top of the morning to you.
4: Yeah, top of the morning to you too, Albie. Apparently there's a reply you're meant to give when somebody says top of the morning to you, there is something that you say.
5: Yeah,
4: but
5: you say, and the rest of the day be yours.
4: Or something like, okay.
5: Christchurch here, with after the earthquake, cannot handle much rain. And like today, some of the puddles, they go right across to the middle of the road, and you've got to sort of like swerve them, and it's quite a outside my place here,

0: don't take into consideration the medication or staying there overnight and all that. So it's a wee bit of trickery there.
1: Yeah. I didn't have pet insurance when I had a dog. No real reason. I just didn't get around to it. And by the time I started thinking she was getting on anyway, and her arthritis, they couldn't cover that because it's pre-existing condition. They couldn't cover that pre-existing. They couldn't. So in the end, really wasn't worth it. I was declined.
0: Yeah. I had an unfortunate time. I had a German Shepherd, and I took him to Preston's Park, and he walked beside me and, you know, followed me and sit and stood and, you know, and then after 6 years, he got that hit of dysplasia,
1: yes.
0: You know, when the nerves run out.
1: Yeah, almost every German Shepherd in the world gets it.
0: Yeah, I said to Lynn at the time, I said that if he's, next time he runs round to bark at the postman and his legs fluff out, he's going to have to go. And I took him to the vet and I was crying my eyes out, but Lynn took him round the side and they disposed of him, you know. Said, oh, God, hard job, that one, Jim.
1: Yep.
0: Not one we planned for. And this one here, Barney, I don't know what I could do without him.
1: Well, hopefully that will be years away before you have to cross that one.
0: Yeah, but it'll be a sad day, Jim. But no, I'm enjoying my time with Barney.
1: Yep, that's the most important thing, you know? You don't get a long time, you just got to make it work.
0: Yep.
1: All right there, Albie, you have a wonderful Sunday morning.
0: Yeah, thank you very much, Jim.
1: All right, bud. Yeah, have a good one. Text is saying, correct response to top of the morning on Google is, are you for real? Christine, all right, cheers for that. Thank you. News Talk ZB, 0800 80 10 80 12 29. Couple of spare lines.
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4: News Talk ZB, here we go. Wesley, good morning.
5: Hey, Jim, how are you?
4: All right,
5: it's
4: mate.
5: Bit of a wild one here in Wellington. Again.
4: Again, yes. Apparently the winds are going to start easing through the morning.
5: That is correct. We had a house fire in Porirua that spread to other buildings because of the wind. And we had the firefighters' comm centre go down because of not enough staff.
4: Right, okay.
5: So what I mean by comm centre is when you call 111 and ask for the fire service, the dispatchers at the call centre, there weren't enough available to keep the centre open tonight in the middle of not only a house fire in Porirua, but also bushfires in the South Island.
4: Yes.
5: As well as other weather-related events that were going on in the Wellington region. We do have heavy rain.

0: be with the least number of mistakes that I can remember of any team, in any game, not just the final. I mean, I think they had two knock-ons in the whole game, one in one half, one in the other, and the Chiefs, with the pressure that the Hurricanes put on, made quite a few mistakes. But so the Hurricanes' tries were just magnificent, great back-line movements and forwards running like backs, and so they thoroughly deserved the win. And well, I have to say, I didn't feel sorry because for the Chiefs supporters, because they obviously rigged up a camera at the some rugby club in Chiefs territory, and two or three times during the game, you know, they crossed over, no sound, but they just crossed over, and everyone was just sitting there in the Chiefs jerseys, you know, looking like they're at a funeral, you know, they couldn't believe it. And but you know, the Hurricanes were just magnificent.
1: Now you know your rugby. I got an anonymous text a little while ago saying that they're the dirtiest team off the ball. Is this correct?
0: No, load of rubbish. No more. I mean, I watched quite a lot of rugby throughout the season.
1: Yes, I know that.
0: Certainly no more fouls than any other team. And in this game, there were hardly any fouls at all. From either team, actually, you know, because there was hardly any kicking, because, you know, if you had the wind behind you in one half and you kicked the ball, it'd sort of go dead, and then they'd have to go back and scrum to the opposition way back from where you kicked it. And if you're into the half and you're into the wind and trying to kick it, the ball would curl right back, you know, go back about 10 yards from where you kicked it. So both teams decided that it wasn't a good idea to kick the balls. So there's a lot of running rugby. But no, did you detect what area that text came from, and could it be in the Chiefs or Hamilton, you know, the area, from the Chiefs area?
1: Well, I wouldn't think so.
0: Why not? Well, I mean, if they're criticising the Hurricanes, it's probably more likely that the text came from...
1: Hold on. Okay. No. The anonymous text was saying that the Chiefs are the dirtiest team off the ball for years.
0: Oh, I thought you were saying that the Hurricanes were.
1: Well, maybe I did by mistake, but no, the texter is talking Chiefs.
0: I'm pretty sure you did.
1: Yeah, okay, no, we'll go with that. It's more than likely.
0: Well, again, you know, I don't think that's criticism of the Chiefs either. I mean, there's some people that got to moan about something. Well, I'm going to have a justifiable moan now.
1: Right.
0: I do it every time there is a big bus crash or a train crash. Like there has been a train crash in the UK. Why is it not law that seat belts are compulsorily fitted in trains and people have to wear them or they will be ejected from the train? Because, or not just this train crash in the UK, but lots of the other train crashes where there's quite a number of people killed, you look at the train is completely derailed, you look at the carriages and they're not squashed up or that crunched up like a car crash. Yeah. Yeah, the windows are usually broken, but the actual structure of the carriages is most of the time is intact. The reason people are killed in those train crashes is because they're thrown around inside and they either hit seats, the metal poles that they have in trains, or other people.
1: That's what happened with this one just out of London, you know. Yeah, they were thrown around the carriages, and that's where I gather most of them got hurt.
0: Yeah. I mean, even when they're showing some of the seats had sort of come away from their moorings. But again, if someone was sitting in those seats and had a seatbelt on, they'd be sort of on their side, like the seat was, in the middle of the thing, but they'd be still held in by the seatbelt. Mm. So, you know, I have to say that unless it's a matter of life or death, and I absolutely have to be somewhere,

0: and I can't go by any other transport, bus or train. You know, if I can't go by car, you're not getting me in a train or a bus for that reason, because although crashes
1: some
0: and
1: buses
0: boats,
1: apparently do have belts now. They've just got lap belts. Well, they don't have the three-pointer thing, I think.
0: Yeah.
1: But I think some buses have been fitted with belts.
0: Yeah, I was just going to say, I think it's mainly, possibly only, these luxurious sort of tour buses that carry people, around. Not the ordinary suburban bus, that goes from Manurewa to Auckland or something And again, the crashes are rare in both trains and buses, but if you happen to be in a crash with one, you're going to sustain, if you're not killed, you're going to sustain some injuries by being thrown around. So I wonder, do you agree that they should have compulsory seat belts in trains and buses?
1: I think it's probably a very good idea. I don't like the word compulsory, but at this point, if it does save lives, and I bet you they would,
0: Yeah. Well, just like they're compulsory in cars, it's compulsory to wear them in a car.
1: But no, you're getting a general agreement out of me for that, because you're right. Yeah, this one in London yesterday or the day before, that was a rear ender. So obviously, and they say a driver died. So that would be the driver of the car of the train that rear-ended the other train. So there's nothing you could really do for him or her. But some of those passengers, if they had a belt, they'd be fine. A lot better off.
0: Yeah, and also, again, it should be made compulsory to wear them. And if they refuse to wear them, because, they can say, if I get injured, it's my own fault. I'm not worried about you goon. But if I happen to be sitting opposite you or a couple of seats down and we have a crash and you're not wearing a belt, you might get sick. You might hit me in the head with your head or something like that. So
1: yeah, I've got to get to a break, but if there are seatbelts provided, whether it be a car or an aeroplane or a train, if a seatbelt was provided, I would use it.
0: Yeah, I always, same thing, same on a plane. I mean, you can't use the seatbelt while you're going to the toilet and back, but if there happens to be turbulence when on your way there or back
1: a seatbelt's not going to save you if it crashes, but if you hit turbulence, it will.
0: Right,
1: I've had my say. Okay, good on you. Okay. Cheers, mate, thank you. 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And a text is saying, Jimmy, you didn't make a mistake, he wasn't listening. Oh, so I did say the Chiefs, not the Hurricanes or whatever. Okay, good to know. 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
5: 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So you've got these incredibly valuable businesses, or very highly priced businesses, shall we say, that aren't very profitable, but are tapped into a real growth story, and that makes the analysis even more difficult and more challenging for us. So there's a few sort of things to unpack there.
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1: News Talk ZB. Got a couple of spare lines there if you want to jump on in.

0: 0800 80 10 80 will do it, just like Marie's done. Hi, Marie.
1: Hi, my dear. How are you?
0: All right. Thank you for asking.
1: Oh, good. Good. No, I've been watching a full dose of cricket today. Watched the Black Caps, the White Ferns, I mean, win this morning. And I've just watched the Netherlands get beaten by Australia. And I'm also watching the Test match, New Zealand against England.
0: I see Daryl Mitchell's just gone.
1: Yes, he has just gone, trying to do one of those smart little shots.
0: Oh, okay, I didn't see it.
1: Yeah, he tried to get it over top of his back of his head.
0: Oh, one of those clever. Yeah. Okay, right. Yes,
1: yeah, but he didn't look clever. He did look very unclever.
0: Okay, so you're pretty happy, though, lead of 449?
1: Oh, God, yeah. 449, yeah, I'm well happy. I think that we want to be careful, though, because there's another whole day and a half to go of this Test match, so it gives them plenty of time to get them if they're good enough.
0: If they're good enough, yeah.
1: Yeah, if they're good enough. They're not really good enough at the moment, or at least I don't think they are.
0: Well, they've just taken lunch, so, and there's just one full day left, that's tomorrow.
1: Yep.
0: That England would have to be under a hell of a lot of pressure, wouldn't they, to
1: try and get the job done? Massive amount of pressure.
0: Oh, I just see, I just see Daryl Mitchell's, right, okay.
1: Yeah.
0: That was spectacularly unsuccessful.
1: He's trying to be cute.
0: Yeah.
1: I watched the Hurricanes demoralise the Chiefs.
0: Certainly did. I didn't see any of the game, but I heard about it.
1: Yeah, dear. The Chiefs, I mean, they got a try at the end, but other than that, it was 2-0 right up until then. Amazing. The Hurricanes were just unstoppable. Absolutely unstoppable.
0: That's what I've heard.
1: Yes. Well, you heard correctly. Very much correctly.
0: Well, yeah. I mean, as I was talking to one of the sports guys, and, you know, I said, it'd be really good if they just got some points on the board as an ex-South Waikato guy. You know?
1: Oh, of course, that's right.
0: Just
1: you're a Tokara or Pateru.
0: Pateru. Bit of both and thing.
1: Pūhururu. Pūhururu.
0: So it's just some points on the board. It's not that I'm a Chiefs supporter or anything, but
1: Because
0: I've been living in Auckland too long to do that.
1: I was just going to say you've been in Auckland a long time.
0: Yeah, be a bit hypocritical if I. Although I have sat with Chiefs supporters years and years and years ago when my brother was at university in Hamilton and the Waikato team were playing the Auckland team at Eden Park, and he rang me and he said, I've got a spare ticket. Do you want to come? And I went, yeah.
1: Well, of course.
0: And I was sitting surrounded by Waikato supporters, and I think I had a blue scarf. You went, oh, okay. But they were nice about it.
1: Yeah, well, I watched it with one of the girls that comes here sometimes on a Saturday, and she hadn't watched, she's Sri Lankan, and she hadn't watched much rugby, so I was explaining it to her, the rules and different things about it. She enjoyed it. Well, she enjoyed it because I enjoyed it, because I wanted the Hurricanes to win, and win well.
0: And they did. And it was a game of running rugby, I gather. So if you're going to,
1: it was massive. It was a great game, really. The Hurricanes just never let the Chiefs look in. Never gave them a chance. It was amazing. They played so well. Of course, a lot of the Hurricanes are leaving this year. They're going overseas to play, or they're going to a different team in New Zealand.
0: Oh, okay.
1: So it was a good farewell for a lot of the players.
0: And apparently I did say the Hurricanes. Now, one texter says I didn't when I was talking to Grant.
1: Oh, yeah.
0: And one says that I did say the Hurricanes. Oh, I don't know.
1: It doesn't matter anyway.

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7: In this update, early childhood teachers are pleased the government is placing a pipeline of trainee teachers into small towns. The government's Go Rural program is funding student teachers in their final year of study to take their placement in a rural school. Up to 123 students can each receive a grant of $4,000 toward living costs. Chief Executive of ECE Advocacy Group, Terry Maioha, Kathy Wolfe, says it encourages them to apply for a placement in an isolated school.
8: They have to leave their employment and they won't be paid for anything between 4 to 5 weeks.
7: New Zealand has been urged to prepare after a deadly strain of bird flu was detected in a bird that washed up on a Western Australia beach. Biosecurity Minister Andrew Hoggard says our geographical isolation has protected us and given us time to ready ourselves. Claudia O'Neill reports.
9: Hoggard says we can't stop wild birds from bringing the virus here, but we can limit its spread with good biosecurity. Security practices. He asks farmers and backyard bird owners to look out for signs of illness in their birds, prevent their contact with wild birds, and keep their gear clean. Sightings of sick or dead wild birds in a group should be reported.
7: GPs have voted in favour of a $120 million annual funding lift. The government package will include a just over 3% rise in capitation rates and more than $43 million to keep patient consultation fees the same this year. 86% of GP clinics voted it in. GP Owners Association Chair Dr. Angus Chambers says 20 to 30% of GPs won't see many benefits from this, but many voted for it anyway.
10: I think it just sort of goes to the calibre of the general practices serving our communities, that they were prepared to put aside their own positions for the greater good.
7: Fears the main political party's ideas for fixing public transport woes might be only short-term solutions. Labour promises to cap weekly fares if it's elected. The National Party suggests using the government's $450 million fuel emergency fund for more trains and buses at peak times. Auckland University urban planning lecturer Tim Welch says neither party addresses the challenges left by decades of underfunding.
11: What we really need to do is take all that funding out of the political cycle and dedicate a good amount of funding for long-term to meet objectives that government can agree on.
7: The National Party's gathered in Lower Hutt for its annual conference ahead of this year's election. Party faithful are meeting MP Chris Bishop's Hutt South electorate. Here's senior political reporter Azaria Howell.
12: The election is set to be a major focus of this year's AGM as National aims to keep a hold on leading the government. Prime Minister and party leader Chris Luxon will speak to supporters, laying out where the party is less than 5 months out from election day. The Nats are also celebrating 90 years of being a political party and say they'll continue fixing the basics and building the future.
7: For motorists on the west coast, State Highway 6 between Rapahoe and 9 Mile north of Greymouth is down to one lane because of a slip with stop-go traffic controls in place. In sport, to an unexpectedly one-sided Super Rugby Pacific final in Wellington, as called by Elliot Smith.
13: And it's a Kane coronation in the capital. It took 20 years to win their first Super Rugby crown. It has taken 10 more to win their second. But the great entertainers have pulled apart the Chiefs tonight.
7: The Hurricanes beat the Chiefs by 60 points to 5 to lift their second Super Rugby title. Hurricanes first five, Reuben Love, was named Man of the Match. Four Black Sticks women held their nerve in a penalty shootout to beat the United States and qualify for the FIH Nations Cup final today. They're playing India on Auckland's North Shore. Black Sticks goalkeeper Grace O'Hanlon earned player of the match with two penalty shootout saves. A fourth place finish for Matt Payne in race 18 of the Supercars season in Darwin. The New Zealand driver started in third and held second for stages in the back half of the 70-lap race. Teammate Kai Allen took the win from fifth. The Auckland Tuatara have stamped their authority in a top-plays-bottom National Basketball League game on Auckland's North Shore. The Tuatara rise to outright first with an 85-74 win over Hawke's Bay, who remain last. That's news and sport. I'm Joe Gilfillan.
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17: 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The forecast, Northland to Taumarunui, including the Bay of Plenty and Taupo, a few showers south of Auckland spreading elsewhere and turning to rain. Gisborne, Hawke's Bay mostly fine with a few brief showers. Taranaki, anti-happy to Wellington. Also Wairarapa, Marlborough and Nelson. A few showers more frequent from late afternoon, the winds easing overnight. Buller, the Grey District, Westland, showers clearing. Canterbury, Otago, Southland and Fiordland, periods of rain or showers clearing most places by the afternoon. And for the Chatham Islands,

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0: Newstalk ZB, pretty much bang on, 7 minutes past one on a Sunday morning. Open line talk back until five. The phone number, and we have plenty of spare lines at the moment. The phone number, if you want to, it is open line talk, so that anything goes really. 0800 80 1080, if you've got something that you want to share with the nation. 0800 80 1080. The text is 9292, and the email is jim@newstalkzb.co.nz. Got a text just after the news. Jim, please tell us, what was that beautiful song you played before the news? I can tell you. Normally I can't, but I know this one. Endlessly, it's by 660, the Kiwi band 660, and the track was Endlessly. Yeah, it's a great song. Nice little song. In the cricket, during the news, we lost. Hold on, just checking things here. We lost a batter. Kyle Jamieson gone for six. So New Zealand now 361 for eight. That is a lead of 461. So Kyle Jamieson, during the news, absolutely cleaned out by a guy called Fisher for six runs, which I thought, yes, Fisher, because I want to talk a little fishing this hour.

News Talk ZB. Yeah, wouldn't mind talking fishing. I'm not a fisher person myself. I have done a little bit of it, but I don't fish anymore. But it is one of our more popular pastimes. Even though the number of recreational fishers has dropped, still many, many, many thousands are out there fishing, whether it be saltwater fishing or freshwater fishing. We are a nation of people who fish recreationally. And, you know, my question, I'd like to know why. The two reasons I hear mainly, it's all about relaxing. Like, you're fishing, you're relaxed. Whether it be on a boat or off a wharf, it's a very calming thing to do. Not so much for the fish. And the other thing about going fishing is you might just catch yourself some dinner. Now, some fun facts here. You know, there are more than a million recreational fishing trips every year. Who knows how they know that? More than a million recreational fishing trips every year, harvesting an estimated 5,500 tons of fish and 1.6 million shellfish every year. Now, those figures, they account for just under 10% of our total marine harvest. Regular catches. Snapper is the most prized and commonly caught fish in the North Island. Further south, apparently they're after blue cod, which is a fantastic eating fish. Blue cod is fantastic. Freshwater fishing, we're going after brown and rainbow trout. Salmon, popular down south. So just a couple of questions, some questions here. How many of us would go fishing on a regular, semi-regular basis? How often and why? Is it because they say it's a relaxing hobby, or is it the challenge of catching some dinner? Now, I've done a little bit of fishing over the years, but I was never good at it. I might have landed maybe two fish good enough to take home. Maybe two or three. Now, that tells me there's more than luck involved here. Successful fishing needs skill. Is that true? I believe it to be so. I believe successful fisher people, I keep wanting to call them fishermen, but everybody fishes. You know, people who fish successfully, that is a skill. That is an absolute skill. I found this out a few times over the years, which is one reason why I thought, well, I'm just not.

0: the hen and nights where the women are getting married and they have these dancing and they dress up and put and they have the veil over their head and they're not drunk, but they light these candles and they dance around and they put a veil over the bride. They do all this sort of thing. And bachelor nights for the men and all that sort of thing. But over there, they don't get married in church, you see, because it's Turkish. But what they do is they have a registrar there and the bridegroom goes and collects the bride from their home. It's not, the father don't give away up the aisle or anything like here. And he goes and fetches the bride in his vehicle, car, whatever he's got, and takes her to the reception place. And there's a big archway of flowers with two seats in for the bride and groom, and at the side, a couple of seats that they have to have two witnesses. And they don't say, like, in sickness and health and all that. They do something like, are you going willingly into this marriage and that sort of thing? And they say yes or no or whatever. But mainly it's yes, of course. And then they have a band there and they have...
1: Well, I don't really have to see it now, Sheila.
0: Oh, they have... I tell you what, it's so many episodes, this is the trouble. But the tailor, you'd like the tailor, and you'll see what I mean about it.
1: Yeah, I just want to get my YouTube back to how it was.
0: Yeah.
1: On Friday. I don't know. Something happened from Friday till Saturday. And I don't know. I open YouTube and I've just got this blank screen where normally it would be full of little images that I could click on and watch, whether it be movies or songs. There was a whole bunch of different stuff.
0: When I press the YouTube, I've got a thing come up, a ring, and it's got Sheila on it. And I just click Sheila and then up comes all me... these things, what I'm on, and because I just remember what now I'm on about.
1: Because I might have, because I've got a new mouse and keyboard, and the mouse is really light, you know, very trigger fingerish. So I might have accidentally gone and changed the name setting or something. I'll go looking for that. I've already rung. I've got a tech support company, Geek on Wheels, sort of thing. So yeah. I rang them last night and I said, I need somebody to come out and come over and sort this out in the coming week. I need it.
0: Because there's so much on there.
1: Yeah.
0: There's so much on there. You've got a choice. Whatever you want to see, you just go on search and put it in.
1: Yes, okay.
0: I go on there and I put the French Open.
1: But I like having the option that YouTube give me, because they know now. I've been with them for a long time. So they.
0: Yeah, well, I wish you well, dear.
1: Thank you very much.
0: Dear.
1: All right, yeah, okay. Cheers, Sheila.
0: Have a good night. Bye-bye, love.
1: All right, bye-bye.
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1: News Talk ZB, we have something from the cricket. Looks like New Zealand have been bowled out. So from what I gather,

0: because I didn't actually see it happen. England going to have to get, I think, 463. So they'll be coming out. So they've got the rest of this afternoon session and then tomorrow to score 460-something runs. That could be a big ask, actually. But hold on. Do that. Matt, good morning.
1: Hey, g'day. Did you turn it off in for 10 seconds and back on again?
0: I did.
1: Oh.
0: Didn't help.
1: It didn't work.
0: No, it didn't work. No, I thought, yeah, I will do that. So I turned everything off. I turned the modem off. I turned the computer off. I turned everything off for about 15 minutes and thought, okay. But I think after talking to Sheila, because I've got this really trigger-happy mouse, it's just so light, and I'm finding it's all over the screen. I can't control it. So I think I've done something. Otherwise, I'll get my Geeks on Wheels guy to come and look at it.
1: Yeah, that's always a good name, eh, Geeks? You get the Geeks in.
0: Yeah, get the Geeks in, yep.
1: Is it a pretty flash mouse or cheapo one or something?
0: I don't know. I just got him last month. I needed... The mouse was falling apart. I had it for about 10 years. So I rang him. I said, I need a keyboard, I need a mouse, I need this, I need a couple of things. Could you please go and get them, bring them here and install them? He went, yep. So, I don't know how much it cost me. I just, I don't know.
1: I upgraded my mouse a while ago from a corded one. I had a battery one that you put batteries in, but now I've got a rechargeable one that you just plug in. And it was like a $5 one off AliExpress,
0: oh.
1: And it goes great. It lasts for ages on the charge, yeah.
0: Oh, okay.
1: It'll tick as cheap as chips, but, you can't complain, and you don't have to keep changing the batteries every few months or whatever. It lasts a while, but...
0: They do last a while, yeah.
1: Imagine those, going back to those corded mouses, cords everywhere, sort of.
0: I'm done with cords.
1: You imagine like knocking your coffee off with the cord, eh? I think I've done that before. cords and coffee tables don't mix. It's the first thing you do is put your coffee down, and when you sitting at the table with the computer,
0: yeah, or a beer or a glass of wine, yeah, tippy tippy tippy, over it goes.
1: Now, what did I hear about some new to speech? Sounds disgusting, but where is it?
0: So you can avoid it, Matt, right?
1: Oh, I'd be disgusted, but I have to check it out.
0: Yeah.
1: Standing disgusted, staring, and, that was funny last night, that whole chat that come around with that TV show.
0: Naked Attraction.
1: Yes. I was laughing my head off.
0: Naked Attraction, yes.
1: Yeah, I have seen it before. It's not very appealing, really.
0: No, I've seen bits of it, so to speak. I've seen trailers and things, and I've seen it's not for me. It's not for me.
1: Did you watch it disgusted? You were like, oh, this is disgusting, but I'll be to see what's next.
0: Oh, you kind of know. No, I definitely wasn't disgusted with it. I just can't believe that people would put themselves through that,
1: Yeah. What I found, because I did watch an episode, I thought they went out on a date like normally, but you already know what, you look like. I suppose to some people it doesn't really matter. It's just we're born with the same body.
0: Some are more taut and tight and terrific than others, maybe.
1: Yeah, they must get paid all right to
0: display themselves. You hope so.
1: I wouldn't have the guts I would have the guts to be flipping out all over the place. But I wouldn't be able to do that in public. I mean, I don't even like showing my body off, and don't even like getting my legs out in summer, but I do. Because it's too hot, but some of us are more self-conscious, I suppose.
0: That's true.
1: What we look like.
0: Yep, yeah.
1: So, but I was going to

0: talk about fishing unless you like to.
1: No, no, go.
0: Customers waiting. Yeah, I haven't been properly fishing for ages, but last time I went out in a boat, I got seasick, so that wasn't very fun. But
1: no, seasick is not fun. I've been seasick twice. No, I'm with you. Yeah. Not fun.
0: Yeah, like because you got to get out to the choppy stuff to get a good fish, but I'd rather just sit in a sheltered bay and put a line in and catch a few tiddlers, you know. But to me, it's all about just getting out to relax. But I sort of enjoyed more stuff like eeling and whitebaiting over the years rather than done trout fishing a few times out of a boat. But I wouldn't mind trying fly fishing and standing around in nature for a while. But I always think how cool it is when you go stand on the bridge looking over a river and you, if you're patient, you see a few trout running around or the odd eel swimming around, and just watching them is pretty cool as well. Just, you know, taking the time to watch a bit of nature.
1: Yeah, I've seen people fly fishing when I was living in Taupo. And in fact, one of the guys at work, I went fly fishing with him, but I was useless at it. That's a bit of a skill there. In fact, I'm not good at any fishing. I've just got to face that fact now. Well, I have for quite some time. I don't know. Maybe I'm holding my tongue wrong, my mouth wrong, or something. But it's just
0: practice. But I mean, I've caught a few, but. Yeah, the fly fishing looks pretty technical, getting the casting right.
1: Exactly. Yes. Yeah.
0: I was useless last time I went out. Foxton Beach it was. And they had those bits that you tie the boats on. I can't remember what they're called. And I did a real bad miscast. You know, you get a cast out and the line snags and just goes about 2 metres onto the ground. And my lead weight went dong on the thing, and like everybody turned around and looked, and I could have shrunk into the sea, you know. it was so loud. But I was there with my sister and her partner too, and she managed to catch a seagull.
1: Oh.
0: Because she did a similar thing, and the baits were sitting on the wharf, and the seagull.
1: Oh no.
0: And we had to get it, and I managed to catch the bird and got her to hold it while I got the hook out of its mouth, poor thing. But we let it go, and it would have been all right, but hopefully it didn't do that again. But something you've got to be careful of, I suppose. With
1: dogs as well, you know, just...
0: Yeah, we didn't have any dogs at the time, but could just imagine that a dog running up and... thinking it was a treat.
1: Mm-hmm.
0: Imagine getting that out of their mouth, the old hooks. But,
1: well, yeah, it happened to me, a friend of mine and his family, we were up holidaying somewhere in the Bay of Islands and took his dog, what is it now, Cleo, what was she? Cleo swallowed a hook. It had some fish on it. She swallowed it.
0: Oh.
1: Yeah, and... Rick, the owner, he was starting to pull on the nylon. No. You're going to have to get her to a hospital, mate. A bull terrier, you know, got the lumpy face, you know, the lumpy nose. Bull terrier. Yeah. And so in the middle of the summer holiday, somehow he found a vet in Whangarei or Kerikeri or somewhere, I can't remember, and they operated on her straight away. And I said, how much did that cost? And he said, $200. I went, really?
0: Wow, that's cheap.
1: That was for what happened, and absolutely, and he's a tourist from Auckland. Man, they could have ripped him off, and he still would have paid. You know, that'll be $800, sir. Yeah, sure. But, yeah.
0: I would have thought it'd be a few grand these days, something like that.
1: Yeah, we are going back a long, long, long time, but it was still very, very cheap for, you know, a vet in the holidays dealing with an Aucklander. And a dog who swallowed a hook, you know. The guy's thinking, money, money, money.
0: Well, going back over 20 years ago, I had to take a dog to the vet that got in a fight. It was a Jack Russell, took on a German Shepherd and lost. And that was my boss's dog, and I had to throw it back in the van. And that was $1,200 worth of vet treatment back then, you know. Mm.

0: a lot of stitches. Nothing. Yeah. Yes. Nothing else too major, but a lot of stitching up again. But you know, even back then, you know, I wasn't on a high wage, but that would have been probably like a $4,000, $5,000, $6,000 vet bill these days. Mm-hmm. You know, for that kind of thing.
1: Yeah.
0: So you got off really lightly.
1: All right, mate. Well, I better get a wriggle on.
0: Okay, Jim. Good to talk, mate. Have a good holiday next few weekends if you're away. Have a good time off, eh?
1: All right. I'll give it my best shot.
0: Okay. Do that. That's
1: a thing. Cheers, Matt. Thank you. Just before we get to the break, which I'm getting a little bit behind, quite a few texters here helping me out on my YouTube thing at home. And apparently I should click on the top. There are three dots. Click the three dots on the top right of the browser. Then click privacy and security. Then find and select clear data. Cheers. So quite a few people have mentioned those three dots. I'll have a look at that as well. News Talk ZB, one spare line, 0800 80 1080.
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1: News Talk ZB, it's 24 to 2. There we go. Yep. Hi, Chris. Good morning.
9: Yeah, hi, James. Good morning.
1: Morning.
9: Hi, Matt. How are you, Matt?
1: He had a nice clear line tonight, this morning.
9: Yeah, it was clear, eh?
1: Yeah.
9: And thirdly, hi, Deb. She's just driving down towards Wellington tonight, and I'm a bit concerned about the wind, so please take care, Deb. I'm thinking of you.
1: Yes.
9: I don't know. Someone mentioned that the winds were going to die down, but she was going into some high winds yesterday, and she was a little bit concerned about it herself, so I'm concerned for her, so I hope she's okay. When Marie was telling her, or mentioning that she wanted to come to the French Film Festival in La Miserable,
1: yes.
9: And I was thinking, I heard a little story, actually, on ZB, it was last year or the year before or something, when the host told it, which I still find extremely funny today, which I was hoping I could relate to you.
1: Okay.
9: And that was this gentleman talking about this producer of all those shows, Cats in Chicago and all that. And he decided his latest project was going to be Anne Frank's Diary. So they kicked off in, I think it was Broadway. And anyway, he got all the usual hosts and cast that along there to, after they'd written the play up and whatever. And he was determined that his girlfriend was going to play the lead role of Anne Frank. And so they went through the system and they had a first trial show sort of thing. And after that, people were coming to him in the cast and they're saying, you can't have your girlfriend there as a lead. She's absolutely hopeless. She's got no intonation in her voice. She's not descriptive enough when she's talking. She forgets her lines. We can't have her. This play will be an absolute disaster if you put her in there.

0: And the producers wasn't even going to hear a word of it. She was going in as Anne Frank, and that was it. So after about 3 or 4 months of practicing, et cetera, along came opening night, and about 2,000 or 3,000 people packed the auditorium, and the play started, and about 20 minutes or so after the play, there were some inaudible whispers and people shifting in their seats and eyebrows raising and mutterings and good knows what else because of this lady, this lead actress. And it's about 2.5 hours. It came to the scene where the Nazis had come into the house, discovered the house, and they were
1: I know. I think I can read this one. Yeah. She's hiding in the cupboard.
0: they all had their guns out pointed at people in the house. And a guy stood up in the audience and said, "She's in the attic." I thought it was quite funny, eh, that one.
1: Fantastic. Yeah. That guy deserves a beer, you know. Buy that man a beer. That's very funny.
0: Yeah, you get some people say it's a bit black humor. Well, it doesn't matter if it was black humor or not. It's still quite amusing, I thought, anyway.
1: Yeah. I'm with you.
0: Yeah. sorry, what was your topic tonight, mate? I turned on a bit late.
1: Oh, I talked a few things, but I was trying to get a bit of talk on fishing. You know, so many Kiwis love their fishing, and I was just wondering why. You know, is it something relaxing for you to do, or are you out there to the challenge of catching dinner?
0: Yeah, I found it relaxing. I want to start up with it again. I was a trout fisherman, amongst a lot of other things, and I just really enjoy it. You know, he was making flies up at night time, and we'd have flies that would sink and ones that would float along the surface. And we just practice launching your rod. You just go 10 o'clock, 2 o'clock, back and forth for you, and then you slowly let more feed out of your line, just 10 o'clock, 2 o'clock, and then eventually you could lay it on the water and lay it on the spot where you saw the trout rise and that. And I was quite successful. I used to catch quite a few, but I found it so relaxing and so enjoying.
1: Mm.
0: And, you know, you could just drift off and think about anything and turn around and see a dog lying on the bank, or the dog at the time, just watching what you're doing. So you bring it ashore and you make sure it's of the right size and right length and that, and then kill it and then start gutting it. And of course, you get this head over your shoulder thinking, when are you going to give me some?
1: Because I see the fly fisher people in parks sometimes, so they're practicing with their casting. So they've got it, you know, yes. So they know they can place it exactly where they want that lure to be.
0: Yeah. Yeah, well, I mean, your casting can spread behind you, oh, goodness me, probably up to 30 metres, you know, when you've got it at full extent, 30 metres behind you and 30 metres in front of you. So there's quite a distance. When I first started doing it, my wife, or wife at the time, I casted back and hooked one of the hooks into her thigh.
1: Ah.
0: And I was just about to launch it forward. And this guy beside, that was standing beside us, and yelled out, "Wait!" And I stopped dead, thankfully, because, it would have made a bit of a mess if I had launched forward with the other car.
1: Oh, yeah, not good. Good. Well, dodged the bullet there, mate.
0: It was purely a mistake, anyway.
1: Because if you tried to do it, you know, hook your wife's thigh with a... No, you'd never do it. It had to be an accident. We know that.
0: No, yes, of course, yeah. Well, I does the bullet when we separated and divorced anyway. Oh, did I say that or did I take it?
1: Oh, no, you just, yeah. Oh, well, you're between friends here anyway. All right, mate, I've got to get these commercials played, but lovely to talk. Nice story.
0: Yeah.
1: She's in the attic. I like it.
0: See you later, James.
1: All right. Cheers, Chris. Thank you. These geeks are making a fortune out of you. Try resetting the whole computer, which I think you

0: did, and also clearing the what? I bet it's your internet connection. No, it isn't. Everything else is fine, apart from YouTube. So it's something I've done, I think. Newstalk ZB, one spare line, 0800 80 10 80, 17 minutes to 2.
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0: 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Hello.
10: Good morning.
0: Howdy.
10: A very early good morning to you, Jim, and everyone else listening.
0: Yes.
10: I've got to remember that, because you forget when you're talking to each other that there's other people listening, don't you? You know?
0: That is true.
10: Yes. Yeah. Now, to hark on an old topic, Sergeant Harney.
0: Yes, the movie.
10: You might pick him up on YouTube. And in the break, I was meant to look at the Lido cinema, because I picked up from Calvin that it was at the Lido. Well, there's the Lido in Epsom there, isn't there, in Auckland?
0: There is, yes.
10: Yes, so it might still be playing there, Jim, if you want to Google that or whatever and see if it's still there. Otherwise, I was thinking it might be on Sheila's lovely YouTube. You know how sometimes they go on and you've got to pay for the movie?
0: Yeah, I haven't come across that yet.
10: Yes,
0: I have seen it. They want money, but I haven't paid for it. I just keep moving on, because I find quite a few free movies on YouTube.
10: Yes, but if you want to see a particular one, like, as I mentioned, Sergeant Harney, you might want to pay for it, you know, because you've got to pay if you go to the movies, don't you?
0: That's true. Yeah, that's true.
10: So, did you Google the Lido or not?
0: No, I'm concentrating on talking to you.
10: Oh, I see. Am I coming across bossy?
0: No, hold on. And by the way, just for those cricket lovers, England's lost another wicket, so the 13 runs for the loss of two wickets. The Lido. Auckland. Oh, they're everywhere. God.
10: Who's everywhere?
0: More Lidos than I thought.
10: Oh, okay.
0: Yeah, Manukau Road, Epsom, that is the one.
10: Yes. Well, I thought there was only one in Auckland.
0: Yeah, there is, but there seem to be a couple around. Learn more? What? Disagree and close? Agree and close? Oh, they got.
10: Okay.
0: Oh, it's all about cookies. Nah, I better not. It's work computer.
10: No. Now, I don't know who rang up and

0: had a fascination with the nudist beach.
1: Oh, that was Albie just mentioning it. And and then Matt picked it up and ran with it.
0: Well, there's, from my memory banks, there's one at the end of St. Helier's. You've got a...
1: Yeah, Ladies Bay. Ladies Bay.
0: Yeah, so there's one in Auckland there that I know of.
1: Yeah, there are... That's mainly one. That's mainly one for blokes.
0: Only for blokes.
1: Mainly for blokes.
0: Oh,
1: even though it's called Ladies Bay, there are not many ladies there.
0: Well, I wouldn't know. When I came up to Auckland, went to St. Helier's, I was going to the restaurant, not Ladies Bay.
1: Yeah. Well, I mean, the last time you were there, it was sort of a winter's day sort of thing. Probably wouldn't.
0: What, at Ladies Bay?
1: Well, yeah, you were up a couple of weeks ago, right?
0: Yes.
1: It's winter. So
0: yes, it was. It was very wintry. Yeah.
1: I can't imagine
0: wintry.
1: Many people being there that day.
0: Oh, look, Morton's was packed.
1: No, Ladies Bay. I know.
0: Oh, Ladies Bay. No, I can't imagine that either.
1: No, that's what I'm saying. Yeah.
0: Yeah. No. Would have been a sight, but never mind. Let's not go there.
1: I used to take a friend's German Shepherd there quite a bit because there was the dog rangers couldn't see you.
0: Oh.
1: Going down that path.
0: Oh, right. So they avoid Ladies Bay as well, do they?
1: What?
0: The dog rangers.
1: Oh, yeah, I mean, it's too hard for them. And then I found another beach called Karaka or something just by Glendowie, and again, that had a long, windy path down to the beach, and you never saw them down there either.
0: Oh, wow. Because a lovely experience for the dog on the beach. As long as you clean up after yourself, I can't see the harm.
1: Yeah.
0: But then you get the ones that don't clean up, you know?
1: Yeah, so, well, not many people actually went to that beach because of it was difficult to get to. It was a bit of a hike. Bit of a hike down, bit of a hike back. And one of the residents had a big pig down there.
0: Oh, really?
1: Well, it started off as a piglet, obviously. And and they had to get rid of it in the end. For some reason, which was a bit of a shame. But,
0: growing tusks or something, was it? Was it a cookie?
1: It was a I think it was a big cooney, but it was really cool.
0: Cooney, yeah.
1: I think so. I can't remember exactly, but we used to go swimming with it as when it was a little piglet swimming around and then.
0: Oh, how gorgeous.
1: People might remember. I think it was called Karaka Bay. I haven't been there for years and years and years.
0: Oh, Karaka Bay.
1: In Glendowie.
0: That's deceiving, isn't it? Karaka Bay, and yet it's not way out at Karaka. It's in Glendowie.
1: I may well have got the name wrong, but it's something like that. You know, I'll get a text soon.
0: Yes. Now, fishing, Jim, I haven't done it in so long. Used to go into a wharf round the waterfront. There's a wharf.
1: Yep, that would be the wharf at Otahuhu Bay.
0: Yes. Go along there and fish at the end of the wharf there. And also into Princess Wharf in town before it was all built up. So that's going how long ago.
1: Yeah.
0: And it was lovely being right in the middle of town, down some steps into the water and fishing in there. Obviously only for cat food or bait, you know, you wouldn't get much there. And I'd take the boys with their grandfather. We'd all go in and fish in there. It was lovely.

0: So, but after going to Raglan and seeing the beautiful wharf where the fish and chip shop is sited, restaurant, I'd love to fish off that wharf.
1: Yeah, I've lost my rod, or I've given my fishing rod away.
2: I've got no idea where it is. I think I gave it away. No more fishing for me.
0: I haven't got any fishing equipment at all. But I mean, you can get a little hand one just to have a dab at doing it, can't you?
1: Suppose you could. Yeah. Something to think about.
0: Something to think about.
1: Yeah, as I march towards a break, I've got to get this one behind me. But
0: well, quickly, I want to know what is the site that Chris is on, or has he reached his target?
1: What is the site? What?
0: Yeah, he's going for funding for Goth.
1: Oh, right. For Gothic. Give a little page.
0: Yeah.
1: I should have written it down. I can't remember. But it's I've got to get to this break, but if you were to put Gothic into Give a Little, I'm sure it'll come up.
0: Okay, I've got a little donation, not a big one, but something. It'll fill the coffer a little bit.
1: Yeah, oh no, good on you. Good on you. I should do the same. Meantime, I've got to get this break done. Thanks for calling.
0: Okay, thanks, Jim.
1: Okay, bye. Cheers. Bye-bye.
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7: 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If there are people out there who are not already collecting prescriptions because of the $5 cost, there will be very few. This is the third Labor Party policy in 2 weeks where the numbers don't add up.
8: So we had the GDP figures out, and the first 3 months of the year came in at a decent 0.8%. Manufacturing led the charge.
9: Next year they reckon there's going to be production of 110 million barrels a day. Is that a lot? Yes. We need 105, so what's that going to do to the price? 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
1: Newstalk ZB, just got a text here saying Karaka Bay. I was right. Karaka Bay, the treaty was signed there by local Māori. Regards, Andrew.
2: That's right.
1: Forgotten about that as well. Fabulous. 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
4: In this update, one person is in custody after another person was seriously injured in what's being treated as an assault in Auckland's Panmure about 6:30 last evening. Police have cordoned off a home on Carn Road and are carrying out inquiries. Canterbury fire crews have managed to bring a series of vegetation fires under control. A single hectare hedge fire in Ward in Marlborough was also contained around 9 last night with the help of about 20 crews. Firefighters are staying on through the night as strong winds threaten to reignite the blaze. Assistant District Commander Brian Keown says today's rain and lower temperatures should ease the situation, but he says the region is extremely dry for this time of the year. Anyone who's lit an outdoor fire in the past week or so is advised to check that it's completely out. A business confidence boost as the government puts $1 million to attracting more corporate events to New Zealand shores. Tourism and Hospitality Minister Louise Upstons announced $1 million investment to attract such events, alongside $4 million for boosting Tourism NZ's marketing. Business Events Industry Aotearoa Chief Executive Lisa Hopkins says she hopes it creates a ripple effect in our economy.
5: What we hope to see is things like future investment stemming from those conferences, future ideas, future opportunities for knowledge exchange.
4: Golden visas could be fueling economic activity beyond property, with visitors tapping into high-end accommodation, hospitality and tourism. Data from the luxury booking platform Stay Lux reveals golden visa holders are renting luxury homes for about 30 nights at a time. Some spend up to $8,000 a day on extras like private chefs, drivers, shopping and domestic travel. Stay Lux CEO Greg Owen says they use the time to explore and weigh up their options.
6: They are wanting to decide where they're going to buy. Do they want to invest into this area? And if so, what part of the country do they want to invest into, or where do they want to live?
4: A reminder of the ongoing plight of refugees as global tensions continue to flare. Yesterday was World Refugee Day, raising awareness and challenging misconceptions about the millions of people who've been displaced. International Rescue Committee President David Miliband has been meeting families of those displaced by the war in Ukraine. Mr. Miliband says there are people who've been trapped in their homes during the past 4 years of conflict.
7: Their village was occupied.

0: For months by Russian troops. They were then chased out, but the damage is still there. And that damage is both physical in the buildings that remain, but also the invisible scars.
1: Senior education officials have revealed more alleged failures within the Gloria Vale Christian School. The school, based inside the religious sect compound on the South Island's west coast, has been granted an interim order to stay open after it had been ordered to close back in December. Kate Rickard reports.
2: Documents released to the Herald allege the school knowingly employed staff with prior convictions unsuitable for work with children and failed to vet some employees. The Education Review Office has also noted students who had displayed dangerous behaviour, who were meant to be homeschooled, regularly accessed the school and other children.
1: In sport, a Category 5 performance from the Hurricanes swept them to a 60-5 win in the Super Rugby Pacific Final with the Chiefs in Wellington last night. The hosts had their home stadium bouncing by half-time with a 29-0 lead that didn't let off until the final whistle went. Player of the match, Hurricanes' first five, Ruben Love, felt it was a win for everyone across the southern North Island.
3: Palmerston North, Hawke's Bay, Taranaki, Wellington! That's a dream, thank you.
1: Four Black Sticks women held their nerve in a penalty shootout to beat the USA and qualify for the FIH Nations Cup final today on Auckland's North Shore, playing India. Black Sticks goalkeeper Grace O'Hanlon was player of the match for two penalty shootout saves. A chance for Paul Cole to finish the PSA Tour season on a high. Cole's through to the title decider at the Tour Finals in Paris after a 3-1 semi-final win over world junior champion Mohamed Zakaria of Egypt. World number 2 Cole will play third-ranked Peruvian Diego Elias in the final at 7:15 this morning. New Zealand cyclist Lawrence Pithy is dominating the 2026 Tour of Slovenia, winning the opening stage and stage 3 to control the overall race lead. That's news and sport. I'm Joe Gilfillan.
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10: News Talk's ZB Weather Watch. With Daikin CO2 hot water heat pumps, enjoy smarter hot water designed for Kiwi homes. The forecast, Northland to Tomonui, including the Bay of Plenty and Taupo, a few showers south of Auckland spreading elsewhere and turning to rain. Gisborne and Hawke's Bay mostly fine with a few brief showers. Taranaki and Taihape to Wellington, also Wairarapa, Marlborough and Nelson. A few showers more frequent from late afternoon, the winds easing overnight. Buller, the Grey District and Westland, showers clearing. Canterbury, Otago, Southland and Fiordland, periods of rain or showers clearing in most places by the afternoon. For the Chatham Islands, a period of rain turning to showers.
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10: News Talk ZB, overnight talk on a Sunday morning, 7 minutes past two. Welcome on in. We're here till five. We do have spare lines. 0800 80 10 80, phone number free from any device around the country. 0800 80 10 80. The texting, a small charge will apply to that, but the texting number 9292 and the email

0: is jim@newstalkzb.co.nz. And I was just going to give you a cricket update, but it disappeared off the screen. So last hour, talking a little bit about fishing. New Zealanders, a lot of us do recreational fishing, whether it be in the sea or freshwater fishing in a lake or a river. Thousands upon thousands upon thousands of us do this on a regular basis. The it can be two reasons, right, I suppose, that some people just find it relaxing being out on the water or around the water fishing. Other people are there, basically the challenge of catching themselves some dinner. I am a terrible fisher person. I think skill is involved in fishing. I thought way back in the early days, I thought it was all about luck. The luck of the hook, the luck of the bait that you're using, the luck of where you were. Just total luck. But over the years, I've kind of decided that people who are good at fishing, they catch fish because they're good at it. There's a skill here. So a couple of questions, really. If you're into fishing or know somebody that who is, why do they go fishing? Why go fishing? To relax, catch food? And is there some skill involved in catching fish? 0800 80 10 80. Cece, hello, and thank you for waiting, you patient, patient woman.
1: Oh, well, I haven't called you for a wee while.
0: No, I know, it's been a while.
1: I feel like my life's stuck in the groove on a record and I'm going over and over the same thing. Thank goodness at least I can think before I got stuck that while I trained as an adult to be a child care teacher and stuff, That was far more exciting than being stuck in the groove that I'm stuck in. The only nice thing was I still have to say, Jerry Brownlee's office is a very, very nice office. They were very, very helpful people. But anyway, other than that, I've done some fishing with different people. I was the one who was supposed to know how to hack up fish. And the thing is, see, I don't actually eat meat that much, and the thing is, if you want to make me feel like throwing up, give me the fish and I'll throw up on it for you, because I just can't kill something that I can see what it is.
0: I'm with you. Luckily I didn't have to do that very often, fishing, because I didn't catch many.
1: Well, I'd rather hunt for my favourite thing of trying out at the moment is spring rolls and hunt for different fish and chip shops and how they make them.
0: Spring rolls, okay. I'm with you.
1: Yeah, and some don't. Mm. And, of course, my little wee pet, Hedgie, who is still coming out now, the other night he came out and he decided he was going to lick my feet because I'd gone out in jandals. And I thought, interesting, he's got a very sandpapery tongue. But then I thought he might have actually thought that I did this, so I better move back because I didn't know whether he might then consider me food, because you don't normally lick something that you're not going to eat.
0: We are talking dogs here, right?
1: No, hedgehog.
0: Oh, a hedgehog.
1: Yeah.
0: Got licked by a hedgehog.
1: Yeah, he's a little wee baby. You remember how the Kia pet, picked his brother or sister to death, and the little wee one seemed to be all right for a while, and I put in a wee igloo, but I don't know if this is a boy or a girl, because I can't quite figure out whether it's his tail or what. I'll have to pick him up and have a look.
0: Why would it matter?
1: Well, it doesn't. I just get caught saying, is it a he or a she?
0: Okay, oh, I see.
1: Yeah.
0: Just for accuracy.
1: But anyway, that was the wee one that curled up next to the dead one.
0: Oh, right. That's right.
1: Because it's probably only about 6 or 7 months old, and it seems to be a wee bit confused what you're supposed to be doing this time of the year.
0: Oh.
1: And it hasn't properly got prickles. It looks like hedgehogs have tails.
0: And Why was the sibling dead? Do you know?
1: Oh, because the Kia pecked at it.
0: Oh, the Kia did. Okay, all right. Yeah.
1: Yeah, it kept flying.
0: Concentrate, Jim. Concentrate.
1: No, it's all right. Yeah, it's because the Kia kept flying at it and pecked at it. I don't know why it did that. That's so mean.
0: Yes.
1: Maybe it thought it was a giant mouse or something. I don't know. I don't even know why it died. It wasn't bleeding or anything. It just died, which is unfortunate. But the
0: possibly
1: other
0: scared
1: wee
0: to death.
1: Well, maybe. Yeah, maybe they scare like that. I know that the other wee one didn't used to be. It goes from being friendly to not being friendly, because when I stepped back in a rush thinking he might have been about to bite me. Because the other thing that happened is I saw something lying on the floor in my house and I picked it up. It was an earwig and it bit me. I've never been bit by an earwig, but man, was it painful. It actually sliced into my finger. Those things that are sticking out of it are really brutal. I've never actually been...
0: I don't think I've seen one. It's
1: Well, I've never been bitten by one before. I've seen them running.
0: No, I can't remember seeing an earwig, and I certainly haven't been bitten by one, so you're head on that score.
1: Well, you don't want to go there. I don't think I would want to be anything it was trying to eat, man, because I thought it was just a bit of dried something on the floor that I were going to bin, and it just bit my fingers. It was just so painful. Oh, it actually must have sliced in about a centimetre or so. Did Sandra do her cowboy singing song for her country and western thing?
0: I don't think she has. I haven't heard. Now I'm trying to think. When did she say it's scheduled to happen? Is it this month or next month? Oh, I don't know.
1: Are there really country and western groups all over the place, or only where near she is?
0: I would imagine a lot of communities would have country groups, country and western type groups.
1: Oh, that's what you call it.
0: And line dancing and things, you know?
1: I used to do line dancing years ago with my children. They weren't very interested. They more were into the chips and everything else. While everyone else was dancing, they were emptying the table, which wasn't quite so good. But it was fun. Just as long as you actually kind of got the gist of what they were doing, so you weren't the one going the wrong way and caused the stumble in the middle of it. You know how when everyone...
0: I can imagine. if I was doing it, that's what would happen. Yes.
1: It's good for a laugh, but you just don't want to be the one in the middle that causes the stumble where everybody starts to fall in different directions. that's more or less all I wanted to say.
0: Well, it's been a nice catch-up.
1: It has been nice to catch up with you, Jim. I listen to you, but I don't always ring in. It's just the way it is.
0: Yeah, no, fair enough too. I'm glad that you did this morning.
1: Thank you.
0: All right. Cheers, Cece. Thank you. Texting here, it's not very well written. It's on fishing, especially, I've been a vegetarian from 12 years old, and to see the terror and the fight fish put up is heart-wrenching. And marlin mate for life, it's agonizing torture for these beautiful creatures, gasping for oxygen. It's cruel and barbaric, and it can take hours to catch a marlin, the poor darlings. Yeah, I often do wonder about, too, big game fishing. Really? You know, because I don't like watching it on TV. They're magnificent creatures. And they can put up a fight going for several hours, which is what I think that texter was trying to point out. And, I could probably another reason why I stopped fishing, really, in a way.

0: However, it does take a bit of time and effort to go fishing. So, as they say, using that phrase, time poor, they just have, people just don't have time to go fishing. So the numbers have dropped, although from what I gather, thousands and thousands of us go fishing on a regular basis. I'd love to know if you are one of them. And the reason for going fishing, it just seems to me there are two reasons, two main reasons. There might be others. One, it's relaxing. You're sitting on a boat, you're sitting on a wharf, just enjoying the water. Or you're there to catch dinner. Although I do, over the years, I have met quite a few people who fish. This is ocean fishing. And they don't eat fish. They catch it and either let it go or give it away. Do you fish? Do you fish? And the reasons why you do this, 0800 80 10 80.
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0: News Talk ZB, it's 2:21. This is a survey on fishing, on recreational fishers especially. This was done back in 2022 to 2023. And the survey found, and they make an estimation here, but they caught or collected over that period, 2022 to 2023, 3.7 million fish. How they get these figures, I've got no idea. 3.7 million fish in a year, 1.6 million shellfish. And other findings from that survey, there were an estimated 1.2 million fishing trips during the survey period. About half of all recreational fishing happened around the North Island's northeastern coastline from the tip of Northland to East Cape. More than half of all the recreational harvest is taken between December and March. That makes sense. That's when the weather is at its nicest. But I do suspect there would be keen fisher people, people who fish, who would go out in the middle of winter because they just need to get away. They need to do this, clear their head, jump on the boat or go for a walk, find a wharf and just clear your head. And they would do that regardless of weather. See, I don't know whether bad weather affects fishing, whether good weather affects fishing. I don't really know. Snapper, blue cod, kawai, and red gurnard make up more than 80% of all the fish harvested by recreational fishers. Recent studies have found the number of New Zealanders who consider themselves recreational fishers is reducing. This is what I've heard as well.

Well, probably got it from here. While there has been a reduction in harvest due to the reduced number of fishing trips, people surveyed reported catching slightly more per trip, and it's not consistent around the country. The catch has generally declined in the North Island, but remains steady in the South.

0: Steve, good morning.
1: Yeah, you were talking. Yeah, you just hit a number. I was just thinking to myself, oh, I go out once a week.
0: Oh, okay.
1: I go out about once a week. I'm about 10 minutes from the sea. I walk down and I get one fish. I have it for tea. So you're thinking about there's 52 weeks in a year. Probably around 50 snapper a year I catch.
0: And do you fish off a wharf or do you surf cast? How do you do it?
1: I surf cast off a beach.
0: Right.
1: Within walking distance of home.
0: Luxury.
1: Well, yeah, I suppose, when you think about it, going back through my diary, I have a friend that is homeless that lives on his boat, and occasionally I'll get two, you get a double strike.
0: Yep.
1: I'll drop one off for him, and he's very appreciative of it.
0: I'm sure he would be.
1: I would say, yeah, on the whole, looking at it in an annual count, yeah, probably around about 50. Yeah, it's surprising because, I'm not there to plunder, but when you look at that sort of number, you think, he got 50 fish.
0: Yeah, I think the snapper fishery in the Coromandel could probably handle that, Steve. You're in the clear.
1: I'm in the clear? Okay. I'll do some raw fish. I'll fillet them out and put them in lemon juice and make a bit of a sauce. Have them as raw fish or smoke one or got a small smoker.
0: See, I would either, if it was that fresh, I would either eat it like you do, raw, or I would pan fry it. I think.
1: Yeah, I just do it in a little. I just put a dollop of butter in a big pan with a little bit of milk.
0: Oh.
1: I cook it that way. The way my grandmother taught me. Yeah.
0: It's a little bit of milk. Oh, wow. Okay.
1: You just cook it in a little bit of milk with just put a little bit of lemon juice on it and hoe into it. It was nice. But I always eat it the same day I catch it. I don't keep it in the fridge. But people keep it in the fridge for two or three days. I think, oh, no, if you're going to catch a fish, you get to eat it the same day. I've caught, recently, I've caught a few cowai.
0: Mm-hmm.
1: There's just not a lot of them. One night I'd been out night fishing and I got half of one. Something else got the other half. I don't know. It's a spot where I wouldn't normally go. Wouldn't go swimming anyway. But it was a strange one. I foul hooked him. I had the hook got him in the gut. Like they called it gut hooking.
0: Oh,
1: was jigging for him and it had a real queer pull. And then. That it sort of went off, and I thought, oh, he's got off. And I thought, no, it feels like there's still something there. So it went right across the bay in a hell of a hurry, and I thought, oh, okay.
0: Yeah, so that sounds like a shark or a kingfisher.
1: So they say it could have been a kingfish that had gone for him. But anyway...

0: I got two small fillets off him. But, you know, when you look at a fish's eye, it's just an eye. It doesn't have any expression. It doesn't say, I'm happy or I'm sad or anything.
1: Mm.
0: But this one had the fear of God in it. Something was going for it. And, whatever it was, I don't know, it was pretty big. Up the Whangapoa River on the other side, I don't know how I managed, but I managed to get a crayfish. Obviously, they wander around in the rocks where I was having my line out, and the line must have just gone slack for a moment and gone round the crayfish. It wasn't until I got him near the end of the ramp that I realised what I had.
1: Wow.
0: I don't know what it was anyway, so I walked down the ramp and then just quietly kept the tension on him and walked him up the ramp. I said, oh, well, you can come home with me. There's quite a bit extensive ban on shellfish taking on the Coromandel Coast because your numbers are down.
1: Right. Okay. So you could have gotten into trouble for taking this cray home?
0: Oh, no. No.
1: No? I think okay, good.
0: One's not a problem. When we lived up in Auckland, I got one off the Onehunga Wharf. And the Maori boys that go there, that go fishing off the old Mangere Bridge, they were all laughing their heads. I said, cool, they're that thick, you can catch them with a line. But that was quite some time ago.
1: Well,
0: but I do get a few cockles over at Whangapoa. There doesn't seem to be any ban there, but I'm not there to plunder the resource. You know, I only get about 25 or 50 at the most.
1: Yep. No, I can't imagine you plundering anything, Steve.
0: No.
1: No, you're not a plunderer.
0: Well, 1 year I might have been a bit guilty of taking a few too many turkeys. We went up to Colville and I shot 12.
1: What did you do with 12 turkeys?
0: Well, I took them through to Cora Glen and I had them corned and smoked for Christmas. And then I sent one down by courier to Wellington to a friend down there. I sent one to Christchurch to a Radio Pacific friend down there. He was overwhelmed. He got there in 2 days.
1: Couriering off turkeys. Good on you, Stephen.
0: Yeah, well, the farmer's very keen on getting rid of them, and really, because they do eat a lot of the best grass. When you open them up, they're full of the best grass on the farm. He's very keen to get the numbers right down. The hawks seem to get them too. They get the young.
1: Hawks will go for small ones, small animals, like lambs and stuff.
0: Yeah, that's right. So we do keep the population down, but we just happened to be there one day and there was quite a mob of them in one place, so we annihilated the whole lot. And the worst part about it is we got to pluck and gut them because they can be quite smelly.
1: Okay.
0: All the bits inside them, but yeah, no, it was all right. But
1: Entertaining story as always, Steve. Good on you.
0: All right.
1: Thank you for taking the time, making the effort to call in. Do appreciate it.
0: Okay.
1: All right.
0: Bye.
1: Cheers, Steve. Thank you very much. News Talk ZB. Got a couple of spare lines there still. 0800 80 10 80. It is 27:23.
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0: lemon, coconut milk. So fully marinated. Lived off it for a couple of days because we were out at sea for 6 days. And, it was just absolutely delicious. But, as I say, I've been really lucky to have done all the different fishing. And even though I'm in Gizzy, I still get over the years, I have got crayfish, but I haven't actually gone fishing because the up north where I was, the walk, because there's so many islands, it's not so exposed, whereas the water here, if you get stuck in that, you're in big trouble.
1: Okay.
0: But if you know any. And you come sort of can do not, I don't know about how big the vessel is, or you've got to know so much about marine. I'm quite good at boating and jet skiing and stuff like that. I just, in my day, So it's just, that with the way that all the floods have happened, I'd really want to go to somewhere quite remote away from where people live and pollution has gone out to the ocean.
1: Okay, well, I'm sure you could find a suitable posse.
0: Oh yeah. Well, there is a couple, but it's a matter of hooking up with someone that's got a good vessel and that know that area really well. It's just fantastic. I've been lucky. But I do miss it. I actually have got a couple of fishing rods and I want to go off the wharf.
1: Yeah, I've done a bit of wharf fishing in my time, unsuccessfully as well, as always. But
0: Did you go at night time? What time? Did you get the tides all right and everything like that?
1: Oh, I can't remember now. Probably high tide, I think I probably would have gone for. Like the Ōreki Wharf, the wharf at Okahu Bay. Because I live just up
0: lovely.
1: The road. I just live it up the road.
0: Wonderful. You can barely up too if you
1: Yeah, a friend of mine used to catch squid off that wharf at Okahu Bay.
0: Oh.
1: Apparently.
0: Wow.
1: I know. I never saw him do it, but
0: whereabouts is it, Okahu Bay?
1: In Auckland.
0: Yeah, I know that, but
1: it's on the waterfront. It's Ōreki, where Kelly Tarleton's is.
0: Oh, really? Oh, yeah. I know that area.
1: There's been a wharf
0: really
1: there
0: well.
1: Forever.
0: Yeah. Oh, I see. I got you. I went to a wedding there, and my auntie and friend lives all around, Remerera and all that type of thing.
1: Oh, yeah.
0: And St. Helier's and da-di-da. So, yeah, I know the area really well. I just...
1: Good stuff. Okay, I've got to get to a commercial break, Joe. Nice to talk to you again.
0: Oh, thank you. You have a wonderful day.
1: I will do my shot. Yeah, thank you very much. News Talk ZB 0800 80 1080. We've got to get to this break. Back soon.
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0: enjoy it, but I haven't done it for a while.
1: Yeah,
0: I think about 3 years was the last time I was out on a jetty.
1: Yeah, I haven't. I don't even know where my rod is. It's been out of my life for so long. I probably gave it away years ago. Here, I don't need this. Take this rod.
0: Yeah, I know where mine are.
1: Well, you might as well, just in case you get the urge.
0: Oh, yes. Oh, yes. Really enjoy it. So, but never mind, you're doing well this morning, Jim.
1: All right, okay.
0: Yep.
1: Okay.
0: And, yep, I'm only an hour away from home, so, yeah, it's all good.
1: Excellent. Well, and
0: then I've got a week off.
1: I was going to say, so a week. Brilliant.
0: I'm having a week off, yep.
1: Good.
0: Yep. They want us to take, they don't want us to build too many holidays owing to us. So I've got 30-odd days, so they'd like me to take some.
1: Oh, yes, they get a bit anxious. I remember ZB years ago, a couple of times, I had 20-odd, and they got a bit anxious about that.
0: Yeah. So, yep, it's all good. It's all good.
1: All right, mate, well, enjoy.
0: Carry on. Yep.
1: And yep. I'm just looking at the cricket, and it was tea. I took a good guess. Tea and the cricket.
0: Yep.
1: 54 for 3. Okay. Cheers, Stephanie.
0: Okay, Jim.
1: Drive safely. Ah. Thank you very much. News Talk ZB. So, yeah, England, 54 for 3 at tea on day 4. A target of 463 to win. And those who know more about cricket than I do, so they've got the rest of today, which will be a few hours, and then all of the play tomorrow to get 460-something runs. Okay. Let the fun and games begin. 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So wouldn't mind, you know, carrying on with the fishing talk a little bit. 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Recreationally, I'm talking about. 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Do you prefer ocean fishing or fresh water? 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But I'd love to know, if you do go fishing on a regular basis, how often is that and why do you go? Just to relax, or are you there to catch dinner for the table? Your thoughts, let's talk fishing, if we can. 0800 80 1080.
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1: News Talk ZB. Good morning, Chris. Hello.
8: Yep. Great. Across the range. Just limited time.
1: Hello.
8: Here.

0: Yeah.
1: Yeah, fishing.
0: Yes.
1: Yeah, fishing. I'm from a fishing background. I used to always go fishing up to the age of sort of 13, 14, and then I had to take life seriously and go to school and go through that whole curriculum thing and brainwashing by the education system.
0: So you skived off. You skived off school to go fishing.
1: No, I used to go fishing until I was third form, and I still love going fishing off wharfs.
0: Right.
1: And I've got less work on at the moment, so I went back fishing again. I tried, but guess what? Didn't even get a bite. You know, and you know what I said? It was like trying to catch Tom Phillip, very hard. You know, I just feel there's a lot less around fishing anymore, and it seemed really hard to try and, you know, I was like, what do I have to do? Do I have to get the perfect bait? Do these fish are very picky, or are there no fish really at all at all these spots that I used to frequent? And do I have to risk my life going through the Manukau Bar, the most dangerous bar in New Zealand? No, thank you.
2: No, thank you. No.
1: I prefer going to the wharf, dropping a line off with some little flies and catching some live bait and maybe catching something bigger on the end of a live bait. But unfortunately, I haven't had a bite in years. And it's really off-putting. It's nearly depressing. And so, yeah. And I am from a fishing background, which makes it even more distressing. My family's originally from Deep South Island and were involved in the fishing industry and owned fisheries quota, et cetera. And was used in the Chatham Islands. But now I'm a casual fisherman and up in Auckland. And where are the fish? I tried to go out to Devonport. I tried to go to other spots, you know, down by the Harbour Bridge there.
0: Yeah.
1: Nothing. And it was very, very disappointing. And I just left it. I've nearly given up. Because, you know, I had a saying that there wasn't any fish for 200 kilometres of China, because they caught it all. And now it seems like that's the case for here. You know, we've got Kinabaran that's wiped out all the kelp in the Hauraki Gulf. And it just seems very, very hard. And it seems like the only place that I've heard where there's fish, you got to go fish out at the mussel farm. But it's about $400 gas to get there and back. And so it's not really, I'm not into boats or anything. I'm just a casual, you know, like Tom Finn, how he goes fishing off the wharf.
0: Yeah.
1: He just drops the line in and pulls up a fish. I'm sorry, but those days are over. You know what I mean? Many moons ago, you could just go chuck a landline in the Dunedin Harbour and pull up a big fish, one after the other. But it's all been overfished by commercial fisheries people.
0: Yeah, I keep hearing various stories about whether, there's the number of fish are dropping fast, concerning, you know, I don't know. Then you get other people who say, no, it's fine, the fishing's great. So I don't know who to believe.
1: Well, I'm someone that's done a bit of fishing, and more or less like a barren desert out there in the Hauraki Gulf. The kinners have gone out of control. They've eaten all the kelp. And then the snapper populations have gone elsewhere, because literally when I was 12, you could just roll a dinghy out there off Hearn Bay and pull up snapper at the right time.
0: You know, I've heard stories like that.
1: Pardon?
0: I've heard stories like that, yeah.
1: But unfortunately, it's 2026, and it's quite frustrating because, like I said, I've got less work on. I'd like to do it. It was on one of my New Year's resolutions to do more fishing. I then went and gave it a go, and it was just too hard, and I couldn't believe how many people were at the wharf. And it was just like, it's the old theory of too many lines. And ultimately, if you catch all the small ones, and all the schools are getting caught out in the commercial, there's nothing left.
0: Mm.
1: And I'm not going to make any racial statements, but I did notice a certain type of people continuously fishing. Because possibly fish is in their diet and their fishing culture, but I'd say that there is not nearly as much fish as there used to be 30 to 40 years ago. I don't know how you feel about it.
0: Well, I don't know because I don't go fishing, but I'm just I'm hearing stories, and I'm hearing stories along those lines that it's very difficult to go out and get a catch, you know, of snapper or gurnet or anything. So it's getting harder. Well, Chris, mate,
1: you know what we used. I'll tell you this. We used to be so picky, we used to throw the gurnets back.

0: Gurnard, you know, it's treated like a byproduct in the UK as well. But I have to get, I have to move, Chris. I've got new sport and weather coming up. Commercials to get us there.
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6: In this update, former Government Minister Andrew Bailey has confirmed he's leaving Parliament at the end of this term. Mr. Bailey made his announcement at National's annual conference yesterday. Mr. Bailey had previously expressed openness to a list-only position after revealing in March that he would not seek selection for his Port Waikato electorate. He's denied yesterday's development has anything to do with the party's polling numbers, suggesting instead it is a melting pot of different things. The party board has confirmed Jerry Brownlee and Nancy Liu have been chosen for list-only positions. A new work placement program for trainee teachers could stop the sector's reliance on teachers from overseas. The government's Go Rural program is funding student teachers to take their placement in a rural school during their final year of study. Up to 123 students can each receive $4,000 to help with living costs. ECE advocacy group Terito Maiohas chief executive Kathy Wolf says it grows our homegrown talent, which cuts our need for overseas staff.
7: We get good overseas teachers, but it takes a long time for schools to induct them into how we teach in Aotearoa.
6: Australia says it will do everything it can to stop the spread of H5 bird flu. The country's recorded its first case of the deadly disease. A seabird tested positive for it after washing up on a beach in Western Australia. Another bird's being tested and the finds are not being linked to any poultry or farms. Prime Minister Anthony Albanese says they're prepared to restrict the virus's spread after seeing its deadliness around the world.
8: Invested $113 million to strengthen our nation's preparedness, including an additional $11.2 million we had in our most recent budget.
6: An urban planner says building a better public transport system is not a quick fix. If elected, the Labour Party promises to cap weekly fares for commuters. The National Party suggests using the government's fuel emergency fund for more trains and buses at peak times. Auckland University urban planning lecturer Tim Welch says those ideas are fine for the moment, but we need a long-term nationwide plan. To Bedford in the UK, we now know it was the train driver who died in the collision between two passenger trains. Dozens more people were injured. One train crashed into the back of another that had stopped on the tracks in Bedford, north of London. It left 11 passengers very seriously injured, 22 seriously injured, and a further 56 with minor injuries. UK travel expert Simon Calder says these kinds of accidents are incredibly rare.
9: the fact that you could have an accident involving two trains on an intercity line heading into London is beyond most people's comprehension.
6: World Vision's 40-hour challenge is back this weekend, raising money for children in Solomon Islands. Environmental organisation Aerosha Aotearoa is holding events in Auckland and Christchurch to plant about 1,500 native trees. They're aiming to raise money for the Pacific while also helping New Zealand. In sport, to an unexpectedly one-sided Super Rugby Pacific final in Wellington, as called by Elliot Smith.
10: And it's a Kane coronation in the capital. It took 20 years to win their first Super Rugby crown. It has taken 10 more to win their second, but the great entertainers have pulled apart the Chiefs tonight.
6: The Hurricanes beat the Chiefs by 60 points to 5 to lift their second Super Rugby title. Hurricanes' first five, Reuben Love, was named man of the match. Four Black Sticks women held their nerve in a penalty shootout to beat the United States and qualify for the FIH Nations Cup final today against India on Auckland's North Shore. Black Sticks goalkeeper Grace O'Hanlon earned player of the match with two penalty shootout saves. A fourth place finish for Matt Payne in race 18 of the supercars season in Darwin. The New Zealand driver started from third and held second for stages in the back half of the 70-lap race. Teammate Kai Allen took the win from fifth. The Auckland Tuatara have stamped their authority in a top-plays-bottom National Basketball League game on Auckland's North Shore. The Tuatara rise to outright first with an 85-74 win over Hawke's Bay, who remain last. That's news and sport. I'm Joe Gilfillan.
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13: News Talk's ZB Weather Watch with Daikin CO2 hot water heat pumps. 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The forecast valid to midnight tonight. Northland to Taumarunui, including the Bay of Plenty and Taupo. A few showers south of Auckland spreading elsewhere and turning to rain. Gisborne and Hawke's Bay mostly fine with a few brief showers. Taranaki and Taihape to Wellington. Also, Wairarapa, Marlborough and Nelson. A few showers, more frequent from late afternoon, the winds easing overnight. Buller, the Grey District and Westland, showers clearing. For Canterbury, Otago, Southland and Fiordland, periods of rain or showers clearing most places by the afternoon. And for the Chatham Islands, a period of rain turning to showers.
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13: Newstalk ZB, overnight talk with Jim on a Sunday morning, Sunday, June 21. The shortest day of the year, I've been reminded this morning. Which is a good thing. It, you know, we're still going to have to deal with the majority of winter, but it does tell us that spring is on its way. Not tomorrow, but it's on its way. We're doing open line talkback until 5 o'clock. We do have spare lines. 0800 80 1080 is the number. 0800 80 1080. The texting is 9292 and the email is Jim at newstalkzb.co.nz. Now, Steph, if you're still listening, I've got a text here. Can you give Steph my number? Tell him to ring me. I'd like to take him fishing on my boat. So that's sort of up to you whether you want to do that. I don't have your number, Steph, but if you just send me a quick text and

0: Now, this freaked me out a little bit the other day. It was an ad that popped up on Facebook, and it was aimed pretty much directly at someone like me. People who live alone, people who most times eat alone, and the dangers of choking. And this ad, they really ramped up the dangers of being alone and choking on food. They're telling people like me who live alone, you need this device. It could save your life at some point. It's quite a simple little thing. It's like a manual vacuum. It's got a kind of a pump on it, and you put it over your nose and mouth, and then you pull the pump out, and it sucks whatever is blocking your airway. It pulls out that piece of food, you know, whatever it is that preventing you from breathing. And so it pulls it out. Hey, presto, you know, you can breathe again. Now, this is a British product. It's invented, I think, by a retired GP. The ad was telling me, if I eat alone, I need this thing. It's telling me I should have one of these devices in the kitchen. Now, I didn't watch the entire ad. I didn't get the name of this life-saving device. And I haven't seen the ad again. But it's left me, as I say, kind of freaked out that the dangers of choking, according to this ad, are very real. Almost saying it's like a common occurrence. And it's sort of... wanted me thinking that whatever the cost, I need this. I need this. The thing is, I don't know what it's called or how to get it. And do I need it? I haven't bothered searching for it, you know, this anti-choking tool. Do I really need it? That is the question that I'm asking myself. Do I really need this anti-choking thing? I'm feeling like a little bit manipulated here. If I hadn't seen that Facebook ad, I wouldn't be worried about choking. But I have seen it, and now I'm a little bit concerned. But really, you know, what are the dangers here? I haven't choked on anything before. You know, my mum always insisted we chew our food thoroughly. This ad for an anti-choking device, should I view this as a little bit of scaremongering for people who live alone and often eat alone? Just how common is choking? Am I in any sort of danger here? I need more information. This choking device, I don't know how much it costs, and I haven't bothered really going after it. I could probably Google it, find out a little bit more about it, And it's a British device, so I don't know whether that'll be in pounds or... I'm just not too sure whether I need this anti-choking device. Just how common is choking? I suspect not very common at all. I don't know. I need more information. 0800 80 1080. Yvonne, hello.
1: Oh, hello, John. I'm trying to slow my voice down as not to offend people. I have had people online say that I talk fast, and Jan last night wasn't wrong when she said, am I putting my voice on? To some degree, I am, because I had to learn, if you like, to respond to different people when I spoke, you know, when they came into reception or I spoke to them on the telephone. And that was how I sort of adapted. And when we got our regulars at the

0: own. Now you have us both questioning our mortality. LOL. Cheers, Dale. Yes, yes, yes, yes. News Talk ZB 0800 80 10 80. It is 24 past 3.
1: Have your say whatever time of the night. 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It's Overnight Talk on News Talk ZB.
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3: Fearless, focused, informed. 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
4: Nicola Willis, Finance Minister, back with us. Construction job numbers in construction this week in some parts of the country are through the roof. Do we see something good in construction, or we just don't know?
5: Well, those construction numbers for Q1 are much lower than I'd like to see. There is this other construction category, things like infrastructure construction, energy construction. That number is more positive, which suggests that infrastructure investment is supporting some good activity. Residential construction has been struggling, but again, consents are now up.
4: Yeah.
5: We'd hope to see that translate through into more residential construction.
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6: Newstalk ZB, just before we get to Calvin, a texter says, Jim, one of New Zealand's more tragic incidents of choking was when high-profile and benevolent Dunedin businessman Howard Patterson choked on a chip while in-room dining at the Sheraton Hotel in Fiji in 2003. He was discovered when he failed to turn up for a meeting the following day. A text there from Warren. Okay, it's a bit scary. Warren, thank you for that. So, could be a problem. Another text says, Jim, it's called Life Vac Kit for choking, sold by Temu. Personally, I would give it a miss. A text there from Liz. But why would you? Do you don't think there's a need for it, or you just don't think it would work? Yeah, come back to me on that if you could, Liz. Hi, Calvin.
7: Very good morning to you, Jim. I've rung up about choking, but first of all, just briefly, your previous female caller, when she was talking, chatting away about something or other than cockroaches, and she said she was going to do some research on it because it was fascinating. It was very fascinating. No, it wasn't. Not fascinating at all. She probably meant to say it was fascinating for her. See, people pass a lot of comments like this when they make a comment or a statement that something or other is fascinating. But it's only
6: I think it's taken as read that it's fascinating to her, not the entire world, Calvin. No, well, okay, so that's what took it.
7: Yeah.
6: Don't take it any other way. Let her use the word, otherwise she'll be qualifying herself. And I would be qualifying myself every second of the day.
7: Yeah, that's right.
6: You know?
7: Now, with choking, there was the old style of, it was called, was it, I can't remember the exact word, was it the Heineken or some word like that?
6: The Heineken manoeuvre.
7: Yes. That's where if you're choking, somebody comes from behind you.
6: That's right.
7: Wraps your arms around you under your diaphragm. You know, in your chest area, and give you a sudden sort of a squeeze, a jolt.
6: Yeah, apparently that's been discredited now as well. I don't know

0: Yeah, apparently you just meant to whack them on the back.
1: Yeah, well, if you were having a meal by yourself, sitting down, more than likely.
0: Yes.
1: Some people eat standing up, but if you're sitting down and you started choking, in most circumstances, you would be coughing and spluttering. If you were choking, you'd be coughing and spluttering, and your body would be up and down, and your arms and legs, and you know, your body would be sort of all over the place as such, in general terms. And I would be thinking to myself that that little apparatus, you'd really need to be in a pretty restrained position. If you're having your meal and you'd want that machine right there sitting beside your plate as such.
0: Yeah, you would, wouldn't you? Because in the ad, and as I say, I haven't seen it again, and I didn't watch the whole thing, but it was saying you should keep it in your kitchen drawer, not with you at the dining table. So, but you've got to get from the dining table to the kitchen drawer to get this thing.
1: Yeah, well, I would have thought you'd need it the other way around, not keeping it in your kitchen drawer. You need it sitting right beside your plate of food on your kitchen table or on your knees or wherever it is you're sitting down eating. That's where you want it, right there and then. It'd be a great machine to have if there was somebody else in the house with you and they could grab it and do the necessary procedure with the machine on you. But for you to be suddenly choking, and as I said before, you wouldn't be in a very restrained sort of a position, would you? Your body would be coughing and heaving and spluttering and bobbing up and down and all that sort of carry on. And you'd hardly be able to... it's a bit like sometimes if you're coughing a sort of an ordinary cough as such, or a sneeze. Sometimes, if you're a person like me, you always have a handkerchief with me, but a lot of people just discard handkerchiefs nowadays and don't bother at all with anything.
0: No, I haven't had a handkerchief in years. I use tissues.
1: Yeah.
0: Yep.
1: Yeah. So do you have a little packet of tissues in your pocket with you, do you?
0: Not a packet, they're loose. I have two in my pocket.
1: Oh, good on you, yep. Which is more or less a similar style to what I have, but it's, you know, in my pocket's a handkerchief. Anyway, if you're having a fairly ordinary kind of a cough or a sneeze, sometimes you can have difficulty grabbing your tissues out of your pocket or your handkerchief out of your pocket to do the necessary job on your sneezing as such, because even then you're sort of reacting, not violently, but you're jumping and that. So sometimes you can't even do the necessary cleanup procedure, even if it's just a fairly common sneeze. Sometimes with sneezing and that, you're waiting and you almost talk yourself out of having a sneeze, and then suddenly it creeps up and catches you, sometimes unawares. But that machine, I can't... you know, it'd be no good having it in its cardboard box as such in the kitchen drawer. You want it right there beside you at all times. Even if you're sitting down watching a TV program and eating a licorice all sort or a toffee or an apple, you'd need that machine right there. Not in the... If you're sitting down watching TV and biting an apple and your lounge as such, that machine in your kitchen drawer is no good.
0: You
1: wouldn't make it. You wouldn't make it.
0: When you dress the table, as they say, you could always go and get that little device. It's hardly a machine. It's just a little vacuum pump type thing.
1: Yes.
0: And just put it beside you, or just keep it on keep it on the dining room table or with you in the lounge when you're eating an apple or... Yeah, I just wondered how common choking is. I don't think it's very common, because the ad, I think, was scaremongering people like me a little bit. I live alone, and I eat alone.
1: Yeah, well, I'm similar to that too, except when I have my meals out.
0: Yes.
1: At a restaurant or something. I had a beautiful flounder meal a couple of days ago on Friday, and he hadn't had any flounder.

0: was in the restaurant for quite a while. And I went in there not expecting to have a flounder meal because he usually hasn't got them, but he did, so I enjoyed that. But you need, the whole thing is you can, it can come on so suddenly, you know, if you can, you could even be in your motor car driving down the street and chomping on a, licorice all sort or something.
1: Yeah, that's
0: and suddenly, you know.
1: Yes.
0: So now, whenever you're going to have something, but what amazes me too, and it gives me the creeps, I see people walking along, and you see from a distance, it can look like a cigarette hanging out of their mouth, but it's a little lolly stick, a little handle.
1: Oh, yeah, yeah, yep. I've seen
0: that. And that sometimes they're running, you know, and even kids, you know, running with that little thing sticking out of their mouth. Well, my goodness, all sorts of bad things can happen.
1: Yeah, it's not good for your teeth. It's not good for anything. Calvin, I got a fly behind in the commercials yet again.
0: Yeah, well, is it your turn or my turn to say goodbye to you?
1: I can't remember, actually. We'll both say it together.
0: You got a good program. When are you back again then, Jim?
1: I think I've got the next two weekends off. I must go back and check that this leave has been approved.
0: I heard Mikey on your station doing the weather.
1: Yes, yeah, he's been doing that, filling in for that. All right, Calvin, I've got to say goodbye.
0: Okay, all right,
1: cheers. Thank you. Very briefly, before I hit the... No, actually, I'll get the breakaway first. Climbing.

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2: Muay Thai classes are underway for people with disabilities. They're once a week, a great way to build fitness, confidence and learn self-defence alongside others who understand what it's like. They include kicks, punches, elbows and knees, and it's all about feeling strong and supported. So if you're keen, give Chris a call on 027 424 6244, 027 424 6244.
3: News Talk ZB, a text here says that anti-choking device is a rip-off. Practice what St. John say and thrust yourself frontwards over the back of a dining chair. Practice it, says Chrissy. Another longer one too, but I'll get to Jan first. Hi, Jan.
4: Oh, golly, so many interesting topics. I was just listening to some noises up on my roof. I'm banging and crashing. I don't know what's going on up there. But anyway, I put the phone up to Smokey's ear when Yvonne was talking. And, you know, I've never heard him purr before, but he was purring. He likes Yvonne. He likes Yvonne. Oh, so sweet little man. A short day of the... Yeah, shortest.
3: Yes.
4: And this is the time to plant your garlic and onion. And so you get a garlic bulb, pull all the cloves off it, strip all the outer shell and everything, and poke them into the ground an inch or two, and water them regularly with a cup of urine in your watering can. And they'll grow into lovely big garlic. And they're very heavy feeders. That's why people have so much trouble growing them.
3: I've grown garlic a few times in my life, and I've found you mean to plant on the shortest day, harvest on the longest day. But I let it a few more weeks than that even.

0: found it actually made a bit of a difference.
1: Yeah, but it's not religious.
0: No.
1: God won't mind if you get a few days out, do it wrong.
0: Exactly.
1: Very good to grow your own things. You can poke them into a bucket or, you know, anything, any little container, and grow anything you like, really. A lot of fun.
0: Mm.
1: Good for the children to learn to grow things and harvest them and then eat them. So that's that. Now my brain's gone a bit vacant.
0: That can happen at this hour of the morning. Happens happens to me all the time.
1: Yeah, choking. I choke quite a bit because of this lingual nerve damage caused by the ruddy dentist. So my tongue doesn't go where I want it to go.
0: Oh.
1: Yeah, that's why my speech is so difficult. Now, I would just throw myself over the back of the couch or a lounge chair, and if all it takes is to bang yourself on the back, you just get something. I haven't thought what yet, but yep. Maybe.
0: I have maybe heard of that, and that text has suggested that as well. Just throwing yourself over the end of a dining of a chair, of a dining room chair or something. I have heard that that's, if you want to get, you know, so if you're having a choking episode by yourself, that's about what you should do.
1: Yeah, I think you need to be upside down and then bang yourself on the back with a broom or something. Yeah, sounds a bit violent. But
0: doesn't it?
1: It's terrible to choke. It's quite frightening. And alarm bells start ringing. But now, last night I mentioned Andrew. I think I said Andrew Little instead of Andrew Dickens. And you said you weren't friends with Andrew Little and he wouldn't know anything about you.
0: But so, I do know Andrew Dickens.
1: Yeah, so it was him saying it. He was replacing that other fellow on the early morning radio.
0: Oh, okay, so he's doing Ryan Bridge. Yeah, okay. So, he's been bouncing around a bit. Has Andrew?
1: Yes. Yes, so anyway, now, what else are we talking about? Catching fish, I heard earlier in the evening, in the night.
0: Yep.
1: In the morning.
0: In the morning.
1: Get it right eventually. Apparently, if you get, you know, those packets of snakes, jelly, lolly snakes?
0: Yes.
1: If you get a red one, put that on your fishing hook, you'll catch the snapper or the fish.
0: Yes.
1: Because they like the snakes, and they like red ones, especially.
0: Snapper like red snakes? Wow. Okay. I'm just sort of repeating what you've just told me. Snapper like those red lolly snake things. Okay.
1: Yeah. And, of course, they're wriggling about on your hook and they think it's a real worm. And I don't know why they like the red. Maybe it stands out more. And apparently that's when you go in a fishing competition and you use that, you get the biggest fish as well. So that's a little tip. Little tip there for people.
0: Well, that's a good way to leave and to end the conversation. A little fishing tip from Jan.
1: A little bit better than last night's terrifying story.
0: Yes.
1: Yes, that was terrifying and horrifying.
0: All right there, so, Jan.
1: I'm getting over it.
0: Yep. Okay. You survived it. Good on you.
1: Yes. Have a good time wherever you're going for your two weekends off.
0: I'm not going anywhere. I've got a friend coming over from Sydney. Anyway, okay. Cheers, Jan.
1: Okay, bye now.
0: Bye-bye. Looks like England's lost another wicket. I didn't see this happen. So they're 3 wickets down, 117 for 3. The target to win is 463. And they require 7.

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4: Newstalk ZB, a rather large, lengthy text here. But my husband has Parkinson's disease and choking is a very real threat due to throat muscles becoming weak as it progresses. After a choking episode at home one night, which gave me a huge fright, I had to thump him hard between the shoulder blades. He couldn't speak and had gone dark red. I bought one of those devices. We live rurally. In our late 60s, early 70s, we live alone. I have no idea if this mask pump extraction device would really work, but it gives me a little reassurance should it happen again. And then she says, 2 years ago, we know of a fit, healthy man in his 40s who choked to death while having dinner at his sister's home. The sister had tried everything to no avail. And despite living in the city near the hospital, he died. And apparently they paid about $40 for it. Thank you for that text. Pretty I can't get to all of it. Hold on, Clarence. Stand by, mate. I can do this. Now I can. Clarence, here we go.
5: Thank you. Yes, choking. This is so personally topical and coincidental, synchronous, I call it. Tonight I had another choking episode. I live alone. I'm 72.
4: Yeah.
5: And I'm preparing a meal. Because of my back and neck problems, I sit almost sitting up. I sleep that way. I can't lie on my side or anything. And I choked on a toasted breadcrumb and down the windpipe. And sometimes when I'm asleep, a bit of saliva goes down my windpipe and I wake up choking and tears are forming and that sort of thing. But I found that by you breathe in, close your mouth, breathe in very slowly through your nose. It takes discipline and focus until your lungs are as full as you can get them. I know you're choking, but just ignore that and then get the palm of your hand and thump downwards on the top of your chest, below your chin, as you cough out. And it will clear any obstruction, like saliva or the breadcrumb. You might have to do it a couple of times, but it'll work. So I did that, and it doesn't frighten me so much as annoy me, because it's woken me up. And I only get about an hour of sleep at a time because I only move the wrong way and my back wakes me up, or I get this restless leg and it kicks out and it shakes my back and it wakes me up. But that's how to do it. Breathe in very slowly through the nose.
4: Breathe in very slowly through the nose, yes.
5: Yes. And as you deliberately cough out, bang the palm of your hand downwards under your chin on the top of your chest and below the windpipe, and it'll clear that

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0: In Taupo?
1: It's like a coda, like a coda. And it's like a sea crayfish, coda.
0: Yeah, okay, repeating. So, are these like normal-sized crayfish, or are they like those little fresh...
1: Size your hand, open hand?
0: Yeah, okay, one of those ones, right, yeah.
1: Yeah, coda, freshwater coda. And they come up in...
0: I've never heard of them till, I've never heard of them in that term before.
1: Yeah, you get them, you get a good night, calm night, you fill a bucket easy in a half an hour.
0: How far out do you have to go? Or are they
1: knee high.
0: What?
1: Knee high?
0: on knee high water. Okay.
1: Yeah, knee high. You're just in your shorts. And this is summer. This is not winter.
0: Yeah. Right. Okay. Good on you, Noel.
1: Okay, mate.
0: Interesting. Okay. Right. Thank you for that. I think I've got rid of all. Oh, yeah, I did see a text a while ago. Scrolling through. Oh, right, yes, from Clarence. And he was saying that Mikey will be gutted that the Chiefs lost. And what he meant to say was Minty. Minty will be gutted, not Mikey. Very good. And Sarah texted as well saying it's Minty that's the Chiefs fan. Yes. So the thing, Mikey, why would he have anything to do with the Chiefs? There you go. News talks, there'd be a couple of spare lines there. 0800 80 10 80 421.
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0: Ooh, a text here. Bit frightening. The text says, you can't cough when you are truly choking. You can't swallow as it's in your windpipe. It's silent. I choked when in my 20s I was alone and fell over the back of the couch. It's bloody terrifying. No ability to talk, cough, or breathe. An anonymous texter. Ooh, okay. And one saying, hi, Jim, kura is Maori for crayfish. Had no idea, but there you go. Learning. Josh, good morning. Oh, Josh had gone. Okay. I think we're pretty much done that. Looks like England has lost another wicket. They're now down 4 wickets. 137 for 4. Their target is 463. To win, they need 326 runs. So England, 137 for 4. They're needing 326 runs to win. The Kiwis, they need 6. They need to take 6 wickets to win. So there you go. Bit of a quiet patch, this will do. Possibly the biggest surprise in sport over recent times. Friday, June 12, news broke that Kane Williamson was retiring from international cricket, effective immediately. Arguably

0: the Black Caps greatest ever batsman. The announcement in London brings an end to a 16-year career which saw him play 378 games for New Zealand. At 35 years old, Kane Williamson finishes his career as our all-time leading international run scorer with 19,346 runs, including 48 centuries and 6 double centuries. After making his debut in 2010, he said the time was now right to step away from the game he loved. After the break, former teammate Neil Wagner on the legacy of Kane Williamson.
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6: Neil Wagner played 64 test matches for New Zealand, the vast majority of them as a teammate of Kane Williamson. He joins us now. Neil, thanks for taking the time. What was your immediate reaction when you heard the news that Kane Williamson had decided to retire?
7: Thanks, Barney. Surprised a little bit. But we knew this day was coming, right? It was on the close end rather than the other way around. Kane is... as a closed book when it comes to these sort of things. He won't really share it with much or many people around it. For him to have made this decision, you know he's been thinking about it long and hard, but it wouldn't just be, really sort of sudden, but it is surprising that it's obviously in the middle of a series. We don't know, obviously, sometimes what happens, I guess, with families and things like that and moving forward, but you just maybe get a feeling, mate. You just wake up in the morning and you're playing a test match when you had laws and all this stuff, and if something's not quite right and it's not there, and you've done it for so long, you've been around for that long, and you feel that you're not, 100% sort of adding that value, you don't want to, jeopardise what you've been doing so well for so many years. And that's potentially what he's been thinking about, is just that, if he's doing it for the wrong reasons and he's not, fully there, there's other guys, and like we've spoken about a lot in the past, to lead the team in a better place, and he puts the team first every time with everything he does. So, it's huge respect for him, mate. And like I say, sad to see this day come, but we sort of knew it was going to come somewhere.
6: You shared a dressing room with him for well over a decade. What made him a special teammate beyond the runs and the records?
7: Mate, it never really crossed my mind or crossed anyone's mind that he was trying to score runs for himself or that he... worried about the runs and the outcomes. To see someone put in that much effort and craft to their game and work so, meticulous about what he did and the effort they went in, mate, is second to none. Like, it's just no one else around the world trained the way he trained. To put in all that effort and all of that was just to play a part in the team and to do it for the team, and everything around it was to build, I guess, a culture. And he was one of the main leaders and drivers around building a team culture where people weren't doing that for their own benefit or for their own, accolades, but for the greater good of the team and the mates around them, but also to play and represent your country with pride and to create a team, an outfit where people could look at and go, I want to play for them. I want to represent New Zealand. I want to, you know, wear that black cap of pride as much as I would.

0: when I sort of decided I've actually had enough of this commercial, it ran for a few minutes, quite a few minutes, and I just got bored with it in the end, so I just moved on. But I'm thinking, that ad was going out of its way to put the frighteners on me, you know, because I live alone and I quite often, many times in fact, I eat alone. And that commercial, that ad was aimed 100% directly at people like me. And like Emily said, you know, scaremongering to a point. They tried to put the frighteners on me that I could choke. And the commercial makes it clear it's not usually a happy ending. So I would be really, really best off if I bought one of these little devices that suck blockage out of your throat. I'm thinking, hold on, I think I've just been played here. Because how many people choke to death? Really? How many people? News Talk CB 0800 80 1080. More than happy to take a couple more calls on this as we head up towards new sport and weather at 5. The phone number 0800 80 1080.
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0: News Talk ZB, 22 minutes to 5. Tom, hello.
5: Good morning, sir. Look, I'm sorry I rang 2 or 3 times before the sound off. I was scared of making a noise. I'm in hospital. I've got some relevant information here. But a gentleman ridiculed the fact that a bit of steak wouldn't choke you. That'd be one of the worst, wouldn't it?
0: Well, that's what a texter was saying. And steak's right up there.
5: We lost a little dog belonging to my daughter through choking on a lump of meat because he's probably trying to beat the bigger dog for it. I ran inside and got the pliers, but my daughter said there's nothing sticking in his throat now. He died straight off because you only get a short time for breath. Someone mentioned, the same gentleman mentioned something around your neck. Right, I've got two of them, St. John's. I'm an old fella.
0: Yeah.
5: I've got a single one for around the property. I think it goes to 300 yards. And it doesn't have to be charged because it's supposed to last 10 years.
0: Oh, really?
5: Oh, yeah.
0: Oh, okay. I love technology then.
5: Well, some of those things they put in your heart last a fair while, don't they?
0: Oh, true, yes.
5: Right. Okay. Now, I've got another one, which I didn't think that one was going to be too good if I went out in the sticks hunting, which I occasionally do. But that, and it's also any good for anywhere else. But you've got to squeeze it, 2 buttons, 1 each side. It was, as I'm an old fella, the doctor was supposed to fill a couple of forms in so that I could get it from social welfare or whatever they call them now.
0: Yeah, that would be WINS. I'm thinking.
5: Yep, that's right. Yes, that's right. Sure. But something went wrong, and I'm paying for both of them fortnightly. I think it's $49 because I had a problem with my doctors and still. But there we go. But one of those would be handy. But if I fell off the roof, which they're scared of, you mightn't be able to press two buttons. And my roof that I'll be getting, I was not very high.
0: Well, how about this as advice there, Tom? Don't go up on the roof.
5: Yeah, but I've got to replace it. It's rusting. Well, I'm not allowed to go to my property right now, but I'll tell you about that in a minute. The other thing was chips. I often get a good packet of chips. Well, and if I haven't got a drink, I start getting in trouble because it's lining up from my tummy a bit higher. But the water does it.
0: Oh, okay, yeah. Luckily, I don't eat potato chips.
5: Oh.
0: I eat hot chips, but I don't do potato chips.
5: Oh, that's for the ones I'm talking about.
0: Oh, damn it. Okay. All right.
5: Yeah, the largest ones. But if I gorge them, it can start filling up from the tummy, I believe. Didn't sound too good.
0: No, it doesn't sound too good.
5: And there was one other thing. I think what it was. But water does that. Oh, by the way, engineering science, you'd hit the front, not the back of the body. If you put a coin in a hitching post for your parking, you hit the back, it'll swallow it. You hit the front, it'll fall out.
0: But
5: that's slightly different with the position of a human being. But yeah. The solar plexus, you can get out from the front. You've got a flaming great row of bones at the back. And if you're just trying to compress it, you'd be at the front.
0: Yeah, it's just all the ads and things for dislodging a blocked airway. They all seem to be on whacking the back now.
5: It's the wrong place. It's the front. You should.
0: It's the front. Yeah. And you're the second caller who said the front, maybe even the third.
5: Well, they've got to look at the engineering or science parts of it.
0: I suppose, yes.
5: Well, as I said, there's your example, but it's not an exact one for a human being, is it? Put a coin in the hitching posts on the curb where you pay your parking fee. Hit it on the back and it will swallow the coin every time. Hit it on the front and it'll fall out on the road, come out. For every action, there's an equal and opposite reaction.
0: That's what they say, yes.
5: Yeah. That's the one you're applying there with the human being.
0: It's quite nice hearing the parking meter analogy because I don't think there are any coin-operated parking machines left, are there?
5: I was wondering about that. I haven't been around. I've been locked up in the hospital for 10 weeks.
0: Oh.
5: Locked up. I was brought in for a scan. I've been locked up ever since. They decided I'm too old to go back to an untidy house. Believe it or not, they've locked me up here. And they're getting the court to say somebody else has got to take hold of my property.
0: What?
5: Bit of a laugh.
0: Oh, you poor thing. Why did you go to hospital? What was the initial reason?
5: I was conned into going by a junior doctor, I'll put it that way, to get an X-ray. They decided I wasn't looking after myself, so they're going to get the court to do it for me.
0: Oh.
5: It's pretty strange.
0: And you would dispute that, obviously, right?
5: Oh, well, it says everybody else except the three doctors here that have declared me totally incompetent. But I escaped about 5 o'clock one night out of the hospital, managed to get home, Panama Road. I managed to get a credit card and a list of my friends because that person had brought me in also stole my cell phones. So I couldn't tell the few friends I've got left that I was locked up in the hospital and I'm not at home. They're wondering. So it's pretty tough.
0: Oh, this sounds all a little bit Big Brotherish.
5: When I went finally, they found me. Oh, too loud, sorry. The nurse has come and said I'm too loud, but I think I can talk quite to you. I was hiding. When I went home, my little cat said, there's something terrible outside. So I went outside.

0: I got out of the road, and somebody went in smashing the place to bits, up and down for 2 hours. Finally, there was a helicopter came over, and it was a heat-sinking one looking for me. And when I went out the front, there were 7 policemen there. When I went down my right-of-way, it was another 3. 10 policemen to get an 86-year-old man back to hospital. Didn't even wait till the morning. But however, it was a joking bit I wanted to offer experience on. But if you hurry up with a load of chips, they'll get you. But the drink will help.
1: Oh, brilliant.
0: It's quite often happened to me once. God, I've got nothing to drink. I'll be a goner.
1: Oh.
0: Right, thank you.
1: What an interesting life. I've just got a text, and I'll read it to you before we go.
0: Thank you.
1: Now, talking about you, I'm assuming... 100, yeah. This guy sounds like a legend. I don't normally text, but sounds like a hard-working old fella.
0: I was once, but now I'm just locked up here. It's incredible, and I'm going to ask for a review. But several doctors, including the miserable sod that schemed to get me in here, have written down totally incompetent. I've got it a dozen times because I'm going back to the court for review. I'll add the last bit.
1: Good.
0: 3 members. It's my children that have got me in here too.
1: I wonder about family.
0: Yeah. Well, you can guess I've got something worth having, can't you? I'm only 86. I was secretary of the Sporting Shooters Association for 12 years. I had 2 people that were over 100 driving. 2. Quite a bit over 100.
1: Okay.
0: Oh, well, look, I'm only 86, so they want to stop me driving.
1: Good luck, mate, Tom.
0: No, there's no such thing. Thank you.
1: All right.
0: Bye.
1: Yeah, cheers, mate. Oh, what an awful predicament to find yourself in your 80s. A text says, the choking pump would only be any good if you had it right there with you while you're eating. And that's what Calvin was saying, too, a little while ago. Calvin from the Tron. No point in having it in the kitchen, he reckons. If you're going to have it right beside you, right beside you. Can you wear it? No, the one that I saw on the telly, a little bit big to have around your neck. You won't have time to find it if you're choking. Just looked on Temu. They're $15 on there. Those alarms you wear, do you need a landline? How do they work now? Landlines are a thing of the past. Do you know? Asked Joy. No, Joy, I do not. I do not. No idea. Might investigate it, though. We'll just see how we go. Good morning, David.
2: In his younger days especially, don't mess with Tom. He wouldn't put up with any rubbish.
1: No.
2: I don't think he's pretty direct, and he's he's quite intelligent. 86, isn't he? He's quite very, very with it still, isn't he? He's got all his faculties.
1: Yes, yes. No, you sound sharp as. Absolutely. Sharp as.
2: Now, what is it? Choking. What is it? I've nearly choked on food, but can you actually choke without eating?
1: Well, somebody was saying last hour that when they're asleep, they can choke on their saliva. Goes down the windpipe.
2: Okay, yeah, I didn't realise that, yeah.
1: No, it hadn't occurred to me either.
2: When you're awake, can you choke on your saliva?
1: I think that would be more difficult than when you're asleep.
2: Yeah, when you're asleep, yeah. Okay, I've nearly choked a couple of times on food. I was eating all this rice at the old service station in Mount Albert, and a lady that worked there then got her name in. I can't remember her name now. But she gave me a whole lot of rice. It was really nice, but I was eating it so quickly, and it just nearly I was choking on it, and I couldn't breathe. And then there was a taxi driver there, and I asked him to bang me on the shoulder, on the back of the on my back, and he did, and that helped. And then I went outside. I tried to spew it out, vomit, just

0: choke it out, you know, just cough it out and everything. And it worked in the end, and I was breathing again. So I at one stage, I just could not breathe, and it was just jammed, and my throat was blocked. But anyway, quickly, I didn't go last week to the cafe in Mount Albert, the parkside with one of my friends, Paul's.
1: Yep.
0: But in the end, no, I did. I did.
1: Well, make up your mind, David.
0: I did, but I rang up Tim Beveridge, and I was going to meet my friend William, and I didn't meet him in the end, and he ended up wanted to go to Mud Pie and Prince of Valera, but I got busy. I lost something. I couldn't find it, and I needed it, and I was looking for it. It was actually a hat. And I wanted, this is how crazy I go, like, I was distracted. I wanted to find it everywhere. And he ended up going, but he bought some containers for me to, for my room, to tidy my room up, and which was nice of him. Yeah, my friend William. And he's been my friend for 35 years this September.
1: Wow. Yeah. Okay.
0: Since 1991.
1: A good effort there.
0: Thanks, Tim. Have a good morning.
1: Okay. Bye. Bye. Cheers, David. Bye. Thank you. A couple of texters saying, good morning, says the texter. I looked into buying the anti-choke device. Couldn't find anyone who left bad reviews. Probably longer with us. Regard, Simon. Okay, that's interesting. Maybe they hadn't got around to using it yet, so there was nothing bad to review. Because like I say, the whole choking thing, this ad was seeming to suggest to me that choking is a common thing, that it happens a lot. And I'm thinking, well, over the last couple of days, because I was thinking about buying one, you know, do I need one as a lifesaver? And then, do really, how many people have choke? Wasn't sure. Another one says, good morning, regarding choking, the pressure release is sudden, hard force into the stomach, one movement up and under the rib cage, or a hard impact on the back. A text there from Ian. Another one saying, I'm not sure this is the old maneuver. You stand at the back of the person with your arms around them and pump the front. I think that's the old Heimlich maneuver, and I think that's been kind of discredited these days from just sort of what I'm thinking, just looking through the text. No. I think we're all up to date. 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If you want to sneak in before we go at 5, that would be cool. 0800 80 1080 is the number to call.
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0: Hey, Craig, you could well be our lucky last. Hello.
1: Yeah, I thought I'd just quickly sneak in and say that the Chiefs lost dismally on last night with the against the Hurricanes.
0: Oh, and this is coming from a Hamilton bloke as well, so you'd be a Chiefs supporter, right?
1: No, I was a Hurricane supporter.
0: Oh, really?
1: Yeah, long story anyway. But yeah, they lost dismally, and I just felt sorry for the guys. I guess they felt like what the Crusaders felt like a few weeks ago, but at least the Crusaders can say they didn't lose as much. So yeah, but it was just a pummeling. I felt sorry for the Chiefs guys. They didn't kind of look like they didn't even bother tuning up to the game, did they? They kind of just, I don't know what was going on, but yeah, that was it. Yeah, pretty sad.
0: So how come, look, we've got a minute or two, you live in Hamilton, you've been in Hamilton a long time, I gather.
1: Yeah.
0: Why don't you support the Chiefs?
1: I don't support the Chiefs because I don't really like any of the players.
0: Oh. There was a suggestion earlier on this morning that the Chiefs can be dirty players. Is this correct?
1: Yeah, they can be, but dirty players, and I don't. There's a lot of reasons why I don't support the Chiefs, but I'm not going to say that on the radio because I'll get boo-booed next time I'm on the air. But I just went for the Hurricanes because, I mean, they just seemed a better team through the entire competition really, really well and good on them. But yeah, I didn't expect it to be that way. I was a little bit disappointed when McKenzie kicked the ball up and it blew backwards or whatever, and then a few minutes later and tried exactly the same thing and did it again. It's like they're not really learning from their things. Whereas,
0: Not if there's strong winds in the capital, don't do that.
1: No, everyone else knows that apparently, but apart from the Chiefs players. So, but yeah, one thing I did wish would happen was they had Brad Shields on there. He was on the team from when the Hurricanes won last time. I was hoping he would have got a try, but he didn't get one. But they were just completely outplayed. It's like two different teams. One was a professional team and one was amateur. So I just couldn't believe what was going on. Dad was a little bit like, are the Chiefs actually bothering players that have been on the field just the full in time? So, but, good for them anyway.
0: Yeah,
1: all right. I'll let you carry on.
0: No, good on you, Craig. All right, mate.
1: No
0: worries. Cheers, mate. Thank you. News Talk ZB 0800. No, I think we've done with that now. We have done with that. It is coming up 2 minutes to 5.

0: John Hutchinson.
1: Hey, John, I see Hutchies has just cracked 1,000 Google reviews.
0: We have, Sarah, and we're thrilled about it too.
1: Yeah, and a 4.8 star rating. Now, that is not easy to achieve,
0: exactly.
1: John.
0: It's something the whole team is super proud of.
1: Yeah, you can see people appreciate the service, eh?
0: That's what it's about, looking after our customers and making sure they have a great experience with
1: us. So, here's to the next 1,000, eh?
0: From all of us at Team Hutchinson Ford, thank you. And if you haven't dealt with us before, jump online and see what our customers have to say about it.
1: 4.8 star rating. Woo-wee!
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0: you, and it's perfectly tuned voice and just feels soulless. I think people can sniff that out. That's my view on it. And if 10 years I'm wrong, then I'm wrong. But I don't think I am.
1: And just to point out, Moises is not about just regenerating something. It helps artists and has in fact been used for years, as I understand it.
0: The name actually came from the word Moses, yeah, when Moses parted the seas. It's meant to, if you're with your band, for example, and you just set your phone aside and you recorded something really cool and you have five people in your band, you can take that MP3 and put it into Moises and it will separate the guitar, it'll separate the drums, and then you can actually build a production around that. It's a separation tool and it's a really good algorithm.
1: Yeah, see, that's tech that actually helps and is useful, isn't it? Which is what it's all about, presumably.
0: Absolutely.
1: Yeah. So New Zealand, we're standing by. It's a while away yet, but we're looking forward to it. Do you think about that, or have you got so much to do in Europe and all the other stuff you haven't even got it on your radar yet?
0: New Zealand's definitely on my radar. I'm really excited to come back. I'm excited to go to Europe. I haven't been there in a long time, too. And I really am excited for my fans in New Zealand to hear this show, because I care a lot about, just like in when I'm in the studio, how I care about the sound. I care about, I show up to every rehearsal. I'm with my front of house guy, and we're in every venue, you know, adjusting and making sure that it sounds consistent in every venue.
1: Fantastic. Well, we're looking forward to seeing you, and good to catch up with you again. Get better soon, and may the tour continue successfully for you.
0: Thank you. Thank you for the nice questions. I really appreciate it.
1: Charlie Puth, my pleasure. And see the nice questions to AI? Didn't get anything from AI there, did he? CharliePuth.com, LiveNation.co.nz, Spark Arena, November the 5th. And that was our show for another week, mostly not generated by AI, but you never know. We'll see if we can keep it real again for you this time next Sunday. For now, I'm Mike Hosking. Happy days.
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1: How much does the number of people on the dole actually impact your life? Now, if you're like me, it has no impact, which I'll get to in a second. Just think about your perspective, though. The reason I'm asking is that Treasury is putting more flies in the government's ointment this week, telling it that its goal of having 50,000 less people on the dole in 4 years' time than there were when it came into office ain't going to happen. In fact, according to Treasury, instead of having 50,000 less on the dole, the numbers will actually be about 60,000 higher than the government's target. Let me just run you through the numbers. When it came into office back in 2023, there were 190,000 people getting the JobSeeker benefit, right? And the government wants to cut that back to 140,000 by 2030, 4 years' time. But Treasury says, no, that's going to be more likely just over 200,000. So 60K over target.

0: Now, Louise Upston is the Social Development Minister. She says it's her job to reduce the number of people relying on welfare. She's admitting that the target is ambitious, but she says she's not going to shy away from it, despite what Treasury says. Here's a little bit of what she said to Mike about that earlier.
1: And I'm really confident that we're making progress towards our target. It was deliberately ambitious. And look, I'm serious about every single person we take off the job seeker benefit into a job, because I know what an enormous difference it makes to them and also to their family and our country.
0: Now look, no argument from me that working is way better than being on a benefit. And despite the cliches about, you know, dull bludgers, I reckon most people, most of us, feel the same. Sure, there are some bozos out there who think life on the dole is what it's all about. You know, once you're on the dole, kick back, you're sorted. But despite what some people think and despite what some people say, they're a minority. And I, for one, have never seen the unemployment benefit as some sort of lifestyle choice. And I've never encouraged my kids to see it that way either, and they don't. That said, I said just before, thank goodness for outfits like Nurse Maud. Thank goodness, too, that we have these benefits. Because those of us who aren't on the dole, we are all just a few steps away from it. Believe it or not, you never know what's around the corner, do you? Now, look, I'd like to think that if my job ended today, if they rung up at 12 and said, thanks, John, it's been good, but it's over, I would like to think that I would have something else lined up pretty quickly. I'm pretty resourceful. I've managed to find work during other times of my life when something hasn't quite worked out. But it might not, eh? And that's why I never get all worked up about these so-called dole bludgers. Some other people do, though, don't they? And I want to know why. These are the people the government is pandering to with this target, which Treasury quite clearly thinks is a pipe dream. And what we should really be getting worked up about today is that it seems there's going to be a growing need for the unemployment benefit over the next 4 years. I mean, forget about this arbitrary target of 50,000 less. I mean, what the hell does that mean? Spend less time worrying about that and more time worrying about the fact that it looks like unemployment numbers are set to go northwards. Because let's say the government did achieve its target, eh? What difference would it make to our lives? What difference would it make to your life? If we're honest, it would make no difference. Well, not to me anyway.
2: Canterbury Mornings.
0: G'day, Ben.
3: Hey, John, how are you?
0: Very well, yourself?
3: Yeah, good, good, good. Probably not me personally, but I just want to strip it back a layer. So who pays the guys on the benefit?
0: Well, the taxpayer.
3: Yes, correct.
0: Yep.
3: So ultimately, taxpayers are business owners, right?
0: And wage and salary earners, yep.
3: Yep. But so the people paying the majority of the tax are obviously industry leaders or business owners.
0: I don't know, actually, Ben. Have you seen a breakdown of that? Because there's a lot of wage and salary earners.
3: Yeah, I don't know the precise figures, but industry pays wages, correct?
0: Yep. Yeah.
3: So, to me, it's more of a probably a mindset thing. And then ultimately, the increase of people on benefits is more taxpayers' money required or more industry required in the whole scheme of things. So, yeah, it does affect business owners and.
0: Does it bother you?
3: Well, it doesn't bother me as in, I say, mentally, emotionally, that side of it. But financially, it is a burden, like, regardless on the country.
0: Mm.
3: So if we think of it, if we just have an open checkbook to I don't know, don't want to call them dole bludgers, but it's sort of, if that's the mindset, hey, it's gonna only go one way, isn't it?
0: You talked about being a burden. Is it a burden or a backstop?

0: on the people who are receiving it, but it's on the say, the whole scheme of the economy. It's a burden. It's not pushing the country forward.
1: Because, you know, when you have a government such as the current government saying, oh, we're going to get tens of thousands of people off the benefit, I mean, yes, that's just appeasing or appealing to the people that do use words like dole bludger, don't you think?
0: But in the wider scheme of things, for the good of the country, a reduction in benefit costs has got to be good.
1: And in terms,
0: otherwise, that's probably anti-productive in my mind.
1: Oh, yeah, yeah. Hey, and you're not going to get the argument from me, you know, which lifestyle is better, going to work or being, you know, on the dole? And going to work wins hands down, all right? But the thing is, shouldn't we be more concerned about not the fact that the government's not going to meet its target, but the fact that, according to Treasury, we're going to have all these more people out of work in 4 years' time?
0: Yeah, so it comes back to just boosting any type of industry or economy we can, like, well, whatever we can do to help people off the benefit and into work. So I think the idea is good. Maybe the target's ambitious, and maybe we're not going to get there. But why not try, guys? Like, seriously, if we don't try, well, we're only going to go downward spiral. Is my mindset.
1: Hey, no, great call, Ben. Thanks for kicking us off.
0: Nah, awesome. Cheers, John.
1: Brilliant. All right, thanks, you, mate.
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1: If you've got a device that tells you how many steps you've taken, and if that device could also measure your faith in government departments, what would it be showing you after this $33 million debacle at Immigration New Zealand, eh? Now, despite the amount of money involved and the number of years it's taken to come to light, I'm not in the least bit surprised by this, and I'll tell you why in a second. But Immigration Minister Erica Stanford is furious, livid. Not only that, she's also saying that she's lost confidence in the public servants responsible for this failed technology upgrade. Technology upgrade, well, we can't call it that now, can we? Downgrade? Sideways grade? Anyway, it took 7 years and chewed through the cash, and there's nothing to show for it. What's more, the current government and the last government were kept in the dark about it. Erica Stanford says Immigration New Zealand used creative accounting practices to hide crucial information from this government and the last government. She says that these creative accounting practices, what they meant was that the project's costs just kept on appearing as if they were below the budget agreed to by Cabinet. You know, that's a shock, huh? Not surprised. I'll tell you why in a second. Now, one report I've seen described

0: describes that part of the whole thing as jaw-dropping. So it says it's a jaw-dropping revelation. But my jaw isn't dropping because I've had experience with government departments and I know how these kinds of things get a life of their own. I also know how terrified people working in these departments are of the government minister that they report to. So you put those two things together, what do you get? You get $33 million of taxpayer money going down the googler. You get people doing what they can to avoid brassing off their minister, and it would seem, in this case anyway, hiding information to avoid brassing off their minister. And you get people being sucked into these special projects, and some of them pretty much see it as a job for life. I know that some of them see it as a job for life. That's why it drags on for 7 years in this case. Because I've sat in on meetings and workshops and briefings and I've sat there and I've actually wondered whether anyone involved in these projects actually remembers why the government department they work for exists. So that's why I'm not in the least bit surprised. And that's why public service boss Sir Brian Roche, if he is serious about this investigation he's launching, which is pretty much starting straight away, then he needs to be looking way beyond Immigration New Zealand. Because who knows where else this kind of deception is happening. Now, Immigration New Zealand is part of MBIE, the Ministry of Business, Innovation and Employment. Its chief executive is Nick Blakely. Now, he's only been in the job for 5 minutes, just a few months. I think he got the job just before Christmas. So he can't cop any blame for this personally. But he was on with Mike this morning. He fronted. And Mike asked him why these people at Immigration New Zealand might have started hiding information in the first place.
1: Look, it's quite possible that they had in mind they were trying to get the project to work and that they were doing what they thought needed to be done. Now, that's unacceptable, intention is, one of the things that this review will need to look at. What was the intention?
0: Well, whatever. But he says we should still have faith in public servants.
1: Most public servants that I deal with every day are committed to the purpose of the public service and committed to the values of integrity. That is overwhelmingly what I see across the public service. So it's deeply disappointing to see what's apparently occurred in this case, and that's why I'm fully cooperative for Sir Brian doing the further investigation, because that shouldn't be the case.
0: Oh, should it? Well, he's right there. And this is where you come into it. So in light of these revelations, a couple of questions. What is your level of faith in the public sector? And how would you rate your confidence that the public sector spends your tax money wisely? And how surprised are you that this has happened? G'day, Phil.
2: Hey, John. The previous caller was quite enlightening in a way and helped put a different perspective on it. But by doing that, he also possibly uncovered something which is equally as concerning. And that is, if there was a lot of very sensitive information regarding security that is involved in this matter, the more sensitive and the more security involved around that project, the more important you'd think it was for the minister to be aware of the thing, not only perhaps the Minister of Immigration, but also probably people even higher up involved with security in the government. And yet they all seem to have been completely unaware of it. And if it was also such a critical thing to complete, why, I think someone say a previous Minister of Immigration declined
0: Erica Stanford. She declined it.
2: I thought somebody said that Andrew Little said did he not decline funds as well?
0: Yes, he did. Yes, he did.
2: So surely, I think Border and Customs is a very important operation. It needs to be keeping up with technology. It needs to be working as efficiently as possible for everybody's safety. And yet, if it was that important,

0: surely there would have been justification. I mean, it was that big a project, another 20 million, I wouldn't have thought that would be a problem. I mean, considering, you know, because I did plan to call up just talking about transparency of spending until, you know, the previous caller sort of did put a different slant on it. But because I was thinking, you know, wouldn't it be great to see an itemised invoice of the funds for the funds that we've contributed to so far? But I guess if it is a sensitive project, then, yeah, we can't be expect that. But the one thing, because it does sort of seem like this is just a continuation of what happened, you know, for sort of 6 years during Jacinda's reign.
1: Phil, I'll come back to that, but I've just noticed that in July 2023, Andrew Little approved an increase from 30 million to 35 million. But Erica Stanford says it appears that he was not basing that on accurate information. So that's why she's saying that the wall was pulled over, not just current government's eyes, but the previous government. Now, you were talking about the previous government. Yeah. What were you saying?
0: Well, I mean, I don't want to sound like just another person that takes any opportunity to bag on the Ardern government, but the amount of spending, just absolutely horrendous wastes of money on working groups and consultants. And so when you hear something like this, you think, oh, here we go. There's just another one of those times. You know, I'm still waiting for someone to provide an itemised invoice for the $50 million we spent towards an artist's impression of a cycle path for the Auckland Harbour Bridge. I could have told them that was not viable for my cost. Total costs would have been about $50 and a six-pack of Guinness. You know, I could have told them that was not financially, and I'm speaking from the point of view of a cyclist who thinks that, you know, like, it would have been great to have a cycle path on the Harbour Bridge, but an absolutely insane project to pursue, and anybody with half a brain could have told you that. Yet $50 million, in my wildest imagination, I can't come up with $50 million worth of costs.
1: Yeah, I can understand that. But you know the consultant thing you mentioned? This has actually made me think that actually consultants aren't so bad after all, because when you're a consultant, you have very clear objectives, very clear KPIs, and if you don't deliver them on time, you don't get paid. Whereas if you have people who are on staff and it would seem out of their depth technically, no wonder it can drag on for 7 years.
0: I think you're living in an ideal world there, thinking that a consultant's going to give anybody value for money every time. I think a consultant's primary goal is to earn an income. I think secondary is to provide value for whoever's paying them.
1: I'll tell you another thing. Yeah, but I'll tell you another thing. The value of consultants, bearing in mind, you know, transparency. I have done this sort of work, not technical consultancy, but I've worked as a consultant previously in another life. You do have the freedom to say things how you see them. And maybe if there were more consultants involved in this, they'd look up after a couple of years and say, why aren't we getting anywhere with this?
0: Is that something that I think we've got to be really careful with? Anybody who has a financial incentive for dragging projects out for as long as possible. And it's a reason, this is a big step sideways, it's a reason why I don't think it's ever going to be viable for possum eradication in New Zealand to put it in the hands of hunters, because it's in the hunters' best interest that the possums never ever disappear, because it's when the possums disappear, so does their job, so does their income. So, and it's a bit like this with consultants, is that when the project's over, they stop getting paid. You know, there's these people who are contracted to the government, and, you know, whether it's putting out orange cones and getting paid per cone per day, as long as those cones are in place, or, you know, whatever it is, there's too many people who have a very strong vested interest in, very lucrative interest in projects dragging out for as long as possible.
1: Yeah, I'll tell you what, the results of the investigation is going to be interesting. Hey, Phil, great call. Thanks for getting in touch.
0: Thank you.
1: All right. We're

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5: On Sunday, the Warriors are taking on the North Queensland Cowboys at One New Zealand Stadium here in Christchurch. And Cameron George is the Warriors' chief executive and he's with us now. Good morning.
6: Morning, John.
5: I asked Jason Paris, chief executive of One New Zealand, likelihood of a second NRL team in New Zealand. He said that he thinks it'll happen one day. What do you reckon?
6: Agree.
5: Yeah,
6: I think it should be considered, absolutely. What I've always said is never said no to a second team in New Zealand. But what I do know is right now the domestic structure of rugby league in this country needs some significant investment, right? It needs a lot of help and a lot of build-up. So to give you an example, this week, next week, the week after, for the last five seasons, we're flying six teams to Australia to play in elite competitions. We don't have those competitions in New Zealand to the standard that would allow Webby to put a player back into that competition to get the competition they need in order for that player to be NRL ready.
5: What about, though, if we look at football and you got the Auckland FC and the Phoenix operating?
6: Yep.
5: I mean, and you could say that they don't have the same level of competition that other countries have?
6: No, 100%. But if we don't provide that structure and that competition, we'll lose all more players to Australia. So my challenge is to the NRL. It's not to say no to a second team. It is to say, let's put a 3 to 5 year investment strategy into New Zealand and build these competitions to the point where all these players want to stay home and play in them rather than go to Australia and never come back. So that will underpin a second team.
5: 100%. What would you say to the likes of David Moffat and Sir Graham Lowe, who are all gung-ho about getting another, both got, you know, proposals for getting a team up and running in the South Island? What would you say to them? Hold off for a while.
6: I would say work with the NRL about their investment strategy to New Zealand. So I'll tell you this, New South Wales and Queensland get tens of millions of dollars. We offer just as much playing stock to the NRL game and we don't get a tenth of that. We don't get any of that. And so my challenge has been for some time, let's put elite competitions into New Zealand, build them up, even have the other clubs invest in teams over here to help the game grow to a point where kids can have pathways into the NRL. But right now they have to leave this country and go. We're spending millions of dollars flying six teams to Australia each year to play in elite competitions because they're not here.
5: What would it mean for the Warriors if there was a, let's say, a team based in Christchurch? What would it mean for you guys?
6: If a team was based in anywhere in New Zealand, it would mean great competition. It would mean growth in rugby league. It would mean fantastic coverage for the game, the NRL, the competition, the broadcasting, the whole lot. It'd be great. It'd be great. However, I'm telling you, we need to get money invested into the country. And in doing so, anyone that's looking for a second team, that would be the strategy I'd be asking the NRL. How much are you investing into the country? You want us to put a second team in. You want us to put tens of millions of dollars into this game, into this team. What are you putting into the country to grow the game?
5: Nice to see you.
6: Thanks, mate. You all too, right. John.
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1: Good morning, it's 6 o'clock, I'm Kalia Strong. Iran is threatening to close the Strait of Hormuz, accusing the US and Iran of violating the ceasefire deal. Meanwhile, the US Central Command maintains safe passage remains intact, with 55 ships going through in the past 24 hours. Iranian state media says negotiators are still heading to Switzerland for talks over their interim deal on the war. Sky News Middle East commentator Tara Kungalo says both sides are trying to project power.
2: We have seen how the Strait of Hormuz has become perhaps the most important leverage point for the Islamic regime, and they're

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7: Rightio, lines are open for you right now on a Sunday morning here at Newstalk ZB. We're talking all things construction, building, regulations, rules and regulations, processes. And I guess too, that whole thing around just giving yourself enough time to do it right. So a job that I started sort of on Friday thinking, well, maybe we can sort of, you know, not race through it, but we'll start sort of Thursday afternoon, got a few things sorted out. Right, let's crack into it on Friday and we should be able to get the whole thing back together. And then the job gets a little bit bigger and there's that temptation to go, well, do we just sort of rush through it? Not rush through it as in roughhouse, but just do I want to finish on Friday and get it done okay? Or do I go, actually, if I worked on that over the weekend and did some more preparation and a slightly more thorough job, would I end up with a better job, but I end up finishing on Monday, which is obviously a day late and a day's more expense and that sort of thing. And then that balancing act. And if you're doing work at home, it's the same thing. You go, do I spend a little bit more time sanding or a little bit more time filling, or do I do an extra coat or do some filling, then some sanding, then refill it and reprime it in order to get a really smooth finish. These are always the challenges. And I, as I was sanding my umpteenth balustrade yesterday in the workshop, I was thinking I should really count up the number of edges, corners on a piece of turned balustrade on one individual baluster. And then I decided that would just be depressing. Once you add it up, you know, you've got the shoulder at the top and then the round and then a little flat and then a scallop and then a flat and then another round and then a curve and da da da. You know, no, I'll just sand them and then I'll paint them and I'll go home today and I'll paint them again and then I'll paint them again and then I'll put a top coat on them and then tomorrow when they go in, they'll be looking pretty sharp. 0800 80 1080 is the number to call. Text as well coming in, 9292 or ZBZB for the text, by the way. Are fixed price new build contracts a thing of the past? We're not talking about sort of a group home builder, but more the bespoke architectural small building team. So I'm not sure where you're coming from, as in, are you a contractor who is doing smaller bespoke architectural builds, or are you a homeowner looking to get a fixed price contract on a small bespoke architectural build? I mean, theoretically, everything can be a fixed price contract, right? And it just depends on risk and flexibility in some ways, probably a few other things as well. But, if you're asking a contractor to give you a fixed price contract, particularly at the moment where so many things are out of people's control, right? Prior to the war in Iran starting,

0: A number of delivery companies, for example, have a clause in their contract that says, look, if diesel goes over X dollars per litre, our price will increase. Now, that's embedded in, you know, the contract for the company that might deliver the bags of builder's mix to the builder's merchant. And you're buying those bags of builder's mix a month later, but the price has gone up because the delivery surcharge has been added. And if you price that job 3 months prior to that, there's no way that you would have known that this was going to happen or that the price was going to go up. So a fixed price contract there, in terms of for the contractor, you've got to be able to protect yourself against those sorts of price rises. And as a, I guess, as a client, if you're looking for a fixed price contract, because then you don't end up with, as someone texted, I think, 2 weeks ago on the show, you know, the final bill was 48% higher than the quote, which is just not on either. You can understand why you would want to have a fixed price contract for that. Yes, they're certainly out there, but I think if jobs are particularly complex, the fixed price contract is going to be weighted, I would imagine, in favour of the contractor, because they're taking all of the risk and they'll want to cover themselves for those unexpected things. And also, you know, if it's a fixed price contract, there's also, there basically should be no flexibility. You know, you can't turn up and go, oh, look, how would you feel about, you know, moving that or changing that, or can we substitute this? No, it's in the price, right? And everything's got to be a variance from there on in. Interesting one, though. Happy to talk about that, particularly given that, I mean, contracts have been mandatory for all building work over $30,000 for the last umpteen years. So, you know, people should be operating using contracts, basically, to, if you're a contractor, to protect yourself more than anything else. It is 6:28. We'll take a short break. We'll come back with more of your calls. The lines are free. We always get really, really busy at the end of the show and don't have time to chat with people. So now is a really, really good time to call. 0800 80 10 80.
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11: Super Rugby Pacific Chief Executive Jack Meslier is with us. Any news yet on Moana Pacifica?
12: We're getting close, yeah.
11: What have you heard since I last spoke to you?
12: Wouldn't be right for me to say
11: You know, Jack, you've already

0: Yeah, I mean, I reckon if these construction sites, they find that sort of stuff, even if they just bundle it up and put a sign on the fence with a phone number saying,
1: give me a call
0: if
1: if you
0: you're
1: want
0: wanting
1: it,
0: of
1: come
0: it,
1: and
0: give
1: get
0: me,
1: it. Oh,
0: yeah, and they
1: 100%.
0: can, and you would, the amount of people that walk past or drive past would see that and go, ooh. So it's because I think it, I don't know whether it's right or not, but to me it seems a little bit laziness of people pulling down old houses not to just go that little extra mile to do that. But anyway, that wasn't my question. The question
1: Oh,
0: was,
1: I love the discussion though.
0: Friend of mine's got a 1950s house, and it's got a conservatory thing on one side. It's kind of like you go down the hallway, and it opens up to a big conservatory with glass sides on either side, and the hallway goes through the middle of it, and a glass roof, and then goes on to the next section. Like it used to be, I believe it was like the maids or butlers' quarters at the end of it.
1: Right.
0: So he's turned it into a guest room and that. But the question I've got was, I was over there a couple of weeks ago, and I looked up in the ceiling because it's a nice day, you want to see the sun and all this sort of stuff. And I noticed the glass along the top roof part of the conservatory had a crack in one of the panels. I'm
1: Right.
0: thinking, should that be like safety glass beam that's above your head on the conservatory roof, or can you get away with just normal glass?
1: No,
0: Because I saw the crack in
1: it
0: it.
1: would almost 100% under today's requirements need to be safety glass, either a laminate or toughened or something like that. So, and safety glass should have the little logo in the corner. So, for example, at final inspections, council inspectors will go through and they'll look for that in glass that is required to be either safety glass. Yeah, in this instance here. But then again, if it's an older conservatory, like you say, 1960s or something like that, they, to be fair, they either didn't have it or they wouldn't have cared. And so, yeah, that would be fairly hazardous. And if it's already got a crack in it, some extreme weather or something like that might not take that much for that to come away.
0: Yeah, the panels are like about 12 or 12 inches, whatever, in a nice aluminium frame. And I just happened to be walking through one day because he wanted me to put some security cameras on the house. I was
1: Sure.
0: just looking around different places and looked up and go, that's
1: That's
0: got
1: not
0: a
1: a good
0: crack in that
1: sign.
0: glass panel. So
1: No.
0: that's non-tempered glass. So he's got small kids in there. And I said to him,
1: Oh,
0: you
1: yeah.
0: probably need to get hold of a glazier and
1: Yep.
0: maybe get those panels changed. But I thought I'd just give a quick ring
1: No,
0: because,
1: I think good on you for picking it up, because that would strike me as kind of reasonably high risk.
0: Well, yeah, it's about probably 7 meter high roof, so it's quite
1: Jeepers.
0: high at that part. Yeah, well, it's got a 2 story house on one side, so it's
1: Oh,
0: quite
1: I'm with
0: high.
1: you.
0: Then
1: Yeah.
0: I'm looking at that and thinking, well, that's a crack. If that was to fall out and hit someone, it's going to be pretty
1: Yep.
0: lethal. So,
1: Yep.
0: I said I'm gonna give you a ring on the weekend and just clarify
1: Yeah, I
0: whether it
1: think it
0: was
1: would
0: thinking
1: be
0: that same
1: wise for
0: thing.
1: them to look at changing that glass out.
0: Yeah,
1: Absolutely.
0: that was
1: Hey,
0: all.
1: nice to talk, mate.
0: Okay,
1: And
0: thank you.
1: good on you for making those Remu bookcases. Sounds awesome.
0: Even though I didn't go over the fence, or may have gone over the fence, who knows?
1: May or may not have done that. Awesome, buddy. Take care.
0: No
1: Thank
0: worries.
1: you.
0: Thanks.
1: Bye bye then. 0800 80 10 80 is the number to call. Actually, I was at a mate's place yesterday morning, and he's just built himself a workshop that I'm deeply envious of. And one of his projects in there was a new dining table, which was again out of sort of recycled material, right? It was some beams out of a job that he'd taken away. I mean, my dining table at home is I made it, and it's out of the pine packing crates that glass comes into the country in, because I wanted that Baltic pine look. So, these materials. It's that whole discussion, and I think it was, I saw it on the news the other day, trying to change attitudes from it's waste, it's rubbish, to it's a resource and it can be used again. Happy to talk about that as well on the show this morning. Rightio, need to take a break. We're a bit late for the break. 0800 80 10 80 is the number to call. It's 10 minutes away from 7 and it's 4-1 the football.
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5: Kia ora, this is James Daniels. 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We're in our new home in Elmbridge Mews. 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And we

0: truly couldn't be happier. We're next to the stream opposite Preston's Park, close to Burwood Hospital. There's no body corp, but it is a community of downsizers. All our neighbours are at least 45 years old, meaning Elmbridge Mews is a quiet and peaceful little enclave. And I don't want to sound la-di-da, but these are highly spec'd, beautifully built homes. And the best bit is, we have fee simple titles, which means we get the capital gain. 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And the new show home is open Tuesday to Sunday, 10 until 4. To find out where we are, search Elmbridge Mews. 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
6: 5 minutes of extra time at the end of the match. The glorious Dutch over the hapless Swedes. 5-1 at the moment. I'm just so happy. 0800 80 1080 is the number to call. If you would like to talk all things building and construction, we can do that on the show this morning. Well, perhaps we'll do that. Give me a call now. We'll still squeeze you in before news top of the hour at 7 o'clock. A couple of texts that have come through. Interesting. One of them is around covenants. And again, look, it's like financial advice. You don't take legal advice from me. But at the same time, I remember reading quite a long, lengthy piece around covenants and the way in which they essentially have more power than the planning regulations from councils. So councils, in this instance, it was an area where some large sites, 1,000 square metre sites in a subdivision from, let's say, 30 years ago, had a covenant on them that they were only to be one dwelling. Obviously, with intensification throughout Auckland and many New Zealand suburbs, 1,000 square metre site, you could, depending on the planning regulations, you could put 5, 6, 7 townhouses on that site. That's the sort of thing that's happening all around the country at the moment. But in this instance, because the covenant on that was registered on the title was for only one dwelling, it was unlikely that even if the planning or the intensification guidelines and so on in that area changed and theoretically could allow for more, the covenant was so strong that in fact it couldn't be overridden. But this goes back to a question that we had earlier on in the program, a text that came through with a 1.1 hectare section. Could they add a 70 square meter dwelling, one of these ones that you could potentially do without getting a consent to that? But the covenant said only one dwelling per site. So, again, legal advice is what I would suggest there. We'll come to the pool one after. My daughter's looking at purchasing a property with an upstairs unconsented tiled shower. We will be speaking to the council on Monday about it. Would you have any advice on whether this could possibly be given a code of compliance with some investigation work, or would it be a total replacement? Thank you, Joe. I tell you what, I'll park that one for now.

come back to that after the 7 o'clock news. In fact, I would be quite interested in hearing what council had to say about that on next Sunday's show. But anyway, we'll talk about that after the news at 7 o'clock. If you'd like to call, we can get things set up now. The number is 0800 80 10 80. We're back after the news and after the football.

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4: Kia ora, this is James Daniels. My wife Diane and I have now downsized. We're in our new home in Elmbridge Mews. You know, elm like the tree, bridge like a bridge, and Mews like the All Black case. And we truly couldn't be happier. We're next to the stream opposite Preston's Park, close to Burwood Hospital. There's no body corp, but it is a community of downsizers. All our neighbours are at least 45 years old, meaning Elmbridge Mews is a quiet and peaceful little enclave. And I don't want to sound la-di-da, but these are highly spec'd, beautifully built homes. And the best bit is, we have fee simple titles, which means we get the capital gain. Now, the two-bedroom, single-level, standalone houses with internal access garaging have just been released. And the new show home is open Tuesday to Sunday, 10 until 4. To find out where we are, search Elmbridge Mews. Remember, this is a new way of living with Northridge Living, and you'll downsize without compromise if you join us at Elmbridge Mews. Come on then, more to come soon.
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7: It's 7 o'clock, I'm Carly Estrong. Iran is closing the Strait of Hormuz again after Israel's continued operations in Lebanon. Iran's military describes the IDF's attacks as breaching Tehran's agreement with the US. The Israeli military has been striking Hezbollah targets in southern Lebanon despite a ceasefire being announced yesterday. BBC Persian correspondent Gia Gol says it jeopardises peace talks between the US and Iran.
8: It is one of the first points of the memorandum of understanding and say unless Israel don't cease operation in Lebanon, they will not go back to negotiation table.
7: An Auckland mother says her 10-year-old's still traumatised more than a month after he was attacked by an out-of-control dog. Anna and her son Mickey had been riding their bikes in Belmont on the North Shore in May when they came across a woman struggling to control the dog. Anna says she didn't realise her son had been bitten until they returned home and she found him shaking and crying with a leg full of blood. She says Mickey's now fearful of dogs and scared to walk to school alone. Auckland Council says the owner's been issued an infringement and the dog's now required to be de-sexed, microchipped and muzzled when in public. Former National Party Minister Andrew Bailey's confirmed this parliamentary term will be his last. The Port Waikato MP revealed his plans to depart politics after the election at day one of the party's annual conference yesterday. Claudia O'Neill has more.
9: Bailey announced in March he wouldn't be seeking re-election for the seat, but left open the possibility of returning with a list-only position. He says his final decision has nothing to do

0: Just a couple of questions for you there. I've got an old 1950s weatherboard house. The back end of the house doesn't get a lot of sun, so it's the window frames, wooden window frames are really pretty much deteriorated.
1: Yep.
0: And I'm wanting to basically knock out the big window in the lounge and put maybe a landslider or something in there with a bit of a deck. I'm just wondering what sort of cost I'd be up. You know, is it a big job? What sort of cost is involved? And, what's the best way to go about it?
1: Look, I'm always a little bit reluctant for obvious reasons to try and estimate jobs without having seen them. So I guess the one way that you can try and keep the costs down is it's actually the sort of work that you can do without necessarily requiring a consent if you don't change the size of the opening. So if you've got a window there, let's say it's 2 meters wide, and you take out the window, knock out the bit of framing down below, and put in a set of doors in that space, and you've kept it at 2 meters wide, you can do that without a consent. If the deck ends up being less than 1.5 meters off the ground, that's a reasonable way from the boundary, you can build that without a building consent. That's going to save a little bit of money there. And look, joinery, you know, a couple of thousand, a couple of weeks work, The best thing is obviously to get a price, but it does sound like the sort of thing you should be able to do without a consent. And that will just make it a little bit quicker and easier to do.
0: And so being on a bit of a budget there, I could get sort of a second-hand, you know, landslider or something to go in there. Would that save a bit of cost, or is it better to, you know, go new?
1: Oh, look, if you could find something, and I'm all for reuse, right? And if it's something that's kind of in character with the house and so on, that can be a bit challenging. You know, you might find something that's 10 mil too wide or 20 mil too narrow and so on and so forth. Worn out and all the rest of it. But if you can, then that's great. There is a little bit of a challenge sometimes with recycled materials in terms of getting them to comply with the code. But in this instance as long as it's no worse than what you've already got, you can carry on and do that as well. So I wish you well for that, but I think it's a case of, you know, tracking down a reliable contractor, getting them to come out and price the work, and then you're into it. It is 24. Thanks very much for the call, Marty. It is 24 minutes after 7. We'll take a short break. We'll be back with Tony after the break.
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0: by a bunch of cowboys, and they left all the Remu floors with paint all over.
1: Oh.
0: Yeah, beautiful Remu floors, mate. I had it, they had been sanded and polished and polyurethane and whatnot, but they didn't put some plastic down on the floor when they painted the repainted the unit. I wasn't here when it was happening. What's the best way to get rid of that paint? Just hard graft and re-get the place, get the floors re-sanded, I guess?
1: Look, you might find that in the end, you know, like it's one of those things, if it's splatter from a roller,
0: yes,
1: you're talking about little dots of paint scattered over a huge area, right? So, I mean, you could try with a little bit of paint stripper just on a cloth and try and rub that and you know, just lightly enough to remove the paint splatter, but not to impact on the polyurethane. Because, you know, if you were thinking, gosh, we'll go through and have it re-sanded, I mean, that's a lot of work and a lot of expense just for that. Can I ask, did you try and go back to the painters and go, hey, guys?
0: He's actually, unfortunately,
1: gone bust.
0: Yeah, he actually topped himself. So
1: okay. All right. Sorry to hear that.
0: Family.
1: Completely understand.
0: He's no longer around. But
1: because this, I would have a go with a little bit of paint stripper. Try and, you know, maybe something like Cedar Sky, which is not as toxic, let's say, as some of the others, and just see if that loosens it up. And then potentially you can clean the floor with that without impacting on the polyurethane. Otherwise, you might end up having to re-sand the whole floor.
0: Re-polyurethane the whole floor.
1: Mate, there's nothing beats a drop sheet. I know that's always hindsight's 20/20 and all the rest of it, but you know the time and effort it takes to mask something off is considerably less in every single situation than the time it takes you to clean up your mess later on. 0800 80 10 80 is the number to call. Coming up 20 minutes away from 8, take a break. We'll talk to Pam in just a moment. We've got time for your calls as well. 0800 80 10 80 is the number to call.
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9: 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This is the third Labor Party policy in 2 weeks where the numbers don't add up.
10: So we had the GDP figures out and the first 3 months of the year came in at a decent 0.8%. Manufacturing led the charge.
11: Next year they reckon there's going to be production of 110 million barrels a day. Is that a lot? 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We need 105, so what's that going to do to the price? 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
1: You and News Talk ZB, the lines are open. The number to call 0800 80 1080. Remember, in the next hour of the program, we're into the garden with Ruud Kleinpas from 8:30. But right now, it's your calls, your questions. 0800 80 1080 is the number. Just now, talking with Paul just a moment ago. This was about some painters, unfortunately, that didn't put drop sheets down over the timber floor. Meths is, we've had a couple of people come through. If the floor was varnished with an oil-based product, use methylated spirits to clean the paint from the floor. If it's water-based, then use thinners. Okay. And someone else has gone, hey, Pete, use meths to remove the paint from the floor. Meths is, seems to be the go. Thank you very much for that. It'll be meth. So gently, you know, with a great deal of patience, find your radio, you know, favorite bit of radio, put your headphones on, work away diligently, and hopefully you'll be able to rescue that floor. Oh, wait, thank you very much for those texts that came in. 0800 80 1080, the number to call. Pam, good morning.
12: Good morning.
1: Hey there.
12: Just a quick question. Sure. I'm good, thank you. I think you've probably got a smile on the face.
1: Just a little bit. Well. Just a little bit. And my redecoration of the studio has been warmly received, I have to say.
12: Fantastic. Hey, look, I've got a situation where I've got a common wall between a lounge and a bedroom, and I'm just re-insulating and rejibbing this house, all permitted.
1: Yes.
12: And on the lounge side of the wall is going to be a TV, and on the bedroom side of the wall, of the room is going to be the head of a bed.
1: Right.
12: Now, when I was getting a quote for having the insulation done, one of the people who I spoke to said, why don't I just put double thickness of jib on one side of the wall and I won't need noise cancelling insulation. I spoke to my builder about this and he said, he'd never heard of that.
1: I have, and if you go to the Jib Guide, so jib.co.nz, you'll find that there's a whole lot of information about acoustics, and the various systems have been tested, right? So you get what's called an STC rating, which is a sound transmission coefficient or something like that, which yep. gives you a rating as to how soundproof a particular makeup of wall is. So, yes, doing double jib and sound insulation and then double jib will get you an STC rating of whatever it is. A single yep. layer of jib will get you a different rating, et cetera, et cetera. So a double layer of jib is not an uncommon way of achieving better acoustic performance. The other thing that, given that you've got the television, and inevitably the television will have services running to it, so, you know, power and cable and so on, the other thing that people underestimate is how much air leakage goes through those penetrations. So you can do double jib, but let's say you happen to have a power point that's almost back-to-back. You've literally then got a hole going through your acoustics. So you need to think about where the power points are located, how you can acoustically isolate those so that sound doesn't transfer through the penetrations in the jib board, through the power points, basically. So think about that at the same time. The other option is, if you didn't want to go to a double layer of plasterboard, you could go to a different type of plasterboard. So some plasterboards have better acoustic performance than others. So and then you could also, rather than do 10 mil, you could go to 13 mil, for example, and that will give you better acoustic performance. So there's quite a number of combinations that you could try to achieve a better outcome.
12: Okay, because this jib guy that I was talking to, he said, oh, no, don't worry about insulating the wall. Just put double layer up. My builder just rolled his eyes.
1: Well, I mean, I get the theory of it.

0: like, and also I presume that they'd be able to provide you with some evidence for their conclusion, right? So, you know, if you've got a bit of 90 mil framing and you've got 10 mil plasterboard on one side and two layers of 10 mil jib on the inside, maybe you use noise line jib, which is their acoustic board. You can test that, and they probably would have. And then you could say, well, if you did those things plus added some acoustic insulation, then you would, I think you'd get a higher rating. So for the small investment, maybe two bales of acoustic insulation, I would put the acoustic insulation in. And okay. As it happens, it's one of those things, you know, it's a few years ago now, but when we were doing the block, because I was the site foreman for that, I was able to ensure that all of the interior partitions were insulated. We did it as standard practice. And it made a significant difference to the feel of the houses upon completion. So I'm all for it. I would not hesitate to insulate all of my interior walls.
1: The walls. Yeah. Okay, well, then my next question is, bearing in mind this is not going to be the master bedroom that's against the wall, if you were on a limited budget, which walls would you, or the exterior walls, what I did, I bought an old house, I've stripped it all out, I've because it was brick and there was no building paper, I've had to do every square, which has been a bit of a mammoth. And so my next question is, if I was going to do internal walls, which ones would you recommend? Just the bedrooms and forget about everything else, or do the kitchen and the dining as well?
0: I guess there's also something around, like, where does the noise come from? So, for example, if you've got a range hood that's mounted on the wall and next to it is, it might be a bedroom, it might be a living room or something like that, I would insulate, sound insulate, acoustically insulate that wall, because it's amazing how much noise comes through. I tell you what, the sound of a toilet, right, flushing and drawing water in, if it's on a wall that backs onto a bedroom, it's amazing how much sound transfers through an uninsulated wall from those sorts of things. So maybe just think about, where's my noise coming from and where's it going to, and then focus on those. And I know what you mean, you know, if budget is never an issue, and it never is never an issue, then you'd go, I'll just do everything. So I would think about where my noise sources are and what's on the other side of that wall do I want to protect.
1: Fantastic. That is nice. Great. Thank you very much.
0: My pleasure. Lovely to talk with you. Thank you.
1: Thank you. Bye.
0: It's a great conversation, actually. Look, of all of the things that we did well on the block, and we did a whole lot of things well on the block, adding insulation to all of the interior partitions, adding insulation to the mid-floor even when it wasn't required as part of the consent, made a huge difference to those houses. And I just think if you have the opportunity, if you're doing new build, I wouldn't stop at just insulating my exterior walls. I would be insulating interior partitions, all of them ideally, or as many as possible, and it makes a significant difference to the feel of the house later on. 10 minutes away from 8, we're back after the break.
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6: Yes, the five-minute fix that you started 5 days ago, I know exactly how that feels, given that I'm going to go home after a visit to a hardware store on the way home to pick up the inevitable extra little bits and pieces that I need to then sand, reprime, sand, first coat, then second coat if I have a good run at a bunch of balusters in the hope that I can then put them back together tomorrow on the handrail. Tomorrow being a sunny day in Auckland, Tuesday being a rainy day. Whether or not I can get it done in time for 1 o'clock kickoff with the New Zealand versus Egypt game, I'm not sure, but we'll give it a red hot crack. Greetings, April.
7: Good morning.
6: Hi there.
7: Our family member has got an older house with black wiring.
6: Yes.
7: Just wondering, is it an issue for fires? I mean, are there many houses around with it now?
6: It's a little bit unusual to see it now because most houses probably would have had that removed. So is it the black rubber-coated insulation?
7: Well, I think it is. Somebody had a look at it and said, oh, you should get this changed. And it's a wee bit of a worry, but is it safe or is it an issue?
6: I think the one that is of particular concern is the very early wiring, which had a cloth wrapping around it, right? And you still see that sometimes in, you know, older bungalows and villas. And typically if you see that, you would want to remove that or ensure that it's not live anymore. The rubber-coated one I think is less risk, but I guess the sensible approach.

0: around in the roost.
1: Yeah, I've actually been feeding them to keep them out of our area, and it's worked. They don't come into our area. So, that sounds strange, but I've been feeding them just to keep them away. As I said, I'm not afraid of them, but they are a bit of a, well, they're not clean. I don't know.
0: There seems to be a little lack of logic in that. But, you know, either way, look, I would go straight for the professionals, someone who's got the right traps and poisons and all the rest of it, get them in, and then I think what you might find, in fact, there's one property that I look after which happens to be near some bush where council have been a little bit slack in terms of their pest control. And so I've got a company that puts in traps there, monitors them, and we've been doing that for a couple of years. And every time they come and check the bait is, 50% taken, 70% taken, that sort of thing. So you might find that it's a constant process.
1: As I said, it's not my billing. You know, it's just a natural occurrence. But I've said, I've heard Kerry tell us on ZB that there has been explosions.
0: Yeah, and over in Ponsonby, I saw that story as well.
1: Because of people throwing rubbish down. But how long will it take before the professionals get in? Are you aware of...
0: Oh, no, if you got someone in, they could clean out your roof space and maybe, I don't know, it might take two or three cycles of trapping to get rid of them.
1: Right. How much am I looking at for that, Peter?
0: I don't know. It could be $120 every 3 months, something like that.
1: Oh, well, that's all good. Yeah. Oh, and what's the chance of them coming back? And what do I do if they do come back? Just keep telephoning or just keep cleaning the street?
0: From my own experience with the place that I look after, what we've done is there'd been a couple of reports of rats getting into the building. And so the approach has been, I think, initially to put some baits inside the house. Then we've gone for constant bait stations around the perimeter, which then hopefully will capture them and stop them entering the property. So that seems to be the approach. I wish you well with that and with working out your inherited house. Rightio, it is bang on 8:30. So we're going to change gear. We're going to jump into the garden. We might end up talking about rats as well. Rid Klein Past in just a moment.
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0: at it now. 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
1: Bingo.
0: And they're only spindly little things.
1: Yeah. Get rid of them.
2: Yeah.
0: Yeah, okay. Cool.
2: All the very best to Jackie. Take care. And we need to take a break. We'll be back with Michael straight after the break.
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2: Your Newstalk ZB, Ruud is with us, and Michael, a very good morning.
3: Morning, Devonport. Peter, how are you?
2: Greetings. You well?
3: Yeah, just got back in from overseas and I've picked up the radio. I'm not too sure what the topic is. I don't know if it's insects or birds.
4: All three.
2: Or it's everything. All three. Anything outdoors.
3: Yeah. Well, I've actually got a question for Ruud, but we'll get on with the birds. So I was a release agent for Dock and Bird Rescue up here in Parimarimo. So much the demise of my neighbours, the tuis start at 3 a.m. and there's literally hundreds of tuis, wood pigeons. We've got kookaburras, we've got a fern bird down the bottom, we've got everything. And I don't think the neighbours are too happy about it, but hey, look, at the end of the day, I've created that many native birds in Parimarima, which already existed anyway, because there's loads of treeage here.
4: Yes.
3: But my question for you, and Pete will know this area, so Smale's family developed a site on Lake Papuki.
4: Yeah.
3: And there was a beautiful old villa that was there for years, and it was a wedding reception area. And me being an antique bottle digger, I had a bit of a cruise around the area when they were clearing it. And I ran into and got stung by a tiny little yellow and red fly, almost like the same as a bumblebee in colours. But I got stung quite profusely, really badly, and I had to leave that site.

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2: 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And Looper, boasting 93% on Rotten Tomatoes, a sci-fi thriller where a hitman discovers the next target is his future self, creating serious workplace complications. 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
5: It is 14 past nine. So this afternoon, the Green Party was supposed to be announcing their tax policy. However, someone from the party has managed to leak their own announcement. We were, a couple of days ago, by the looks of things, we were scheduled to have Chloe Swarbrick on the show to preview the announcement right now. But as of the leak, she pulled out of the interview about half an hour ago. The Greens just wanted to get their heads around it and get their ducks in a row. I would have thought this would have been the perfect place to get ahead of the story and get your ducks in a row. But in the meantime, we have New Zealand Herald political editor Thomas Coughlin with us, who has read the leaked policy. Good morning.
6: Good morning, Francesca.
5: How have they managed to do this? How have they managed to leak their own tax plan? How's this happened?
6: Look, it's if you can stretch your memory back to 2019 and the government actually leaking the government's budget at the time, that was a pretty big story at the time. It's a wee bit similar to that. So the Green Party have put up have written up a document on fairer tax, which is their tax policy, and they have uploaded that document to the internet. Now, often when you upload stuff to the internet, that is meant to trigger at a particular embargo time. You can upload it to a portion of your website that is private, that only internal people can see, and once a certain time elapses, then it becomes public and the whole world can see it. Now, from the look of things, I don't know this from the looks of things, the Greens accidentally uploaded their document to the public part of their website, which meant that if you Googled Green Party tax policy, as we were doing this morning, because we wanted to compare this year's tax policy to last year's tax policy. If you just Googled Green Party tax policy, then Google would take you to this year's tax policy, which is meant to be announced this afternoon.
5: There we have it. Okay. So that was going to be one of my questions, probably my first question to Chloe, actually, was how does what is being announced this afternoon compare to the alternative budget that they announced last year, which did include new taxes?
6: Yes, so there are still quite a few new taxes, but on the whole, it's much smaller than last year's policy. It seems like they've dialed it back a wee bit. I think last year's policy was scrutinised for the fact that it was pretty heavy on new taxes, $88 billion worth of new taxes. This one's about $32 billion from what we've been able to add up. So on the whole, it's much smaller. Last year's wealth tax triggered at about $2 million of net assets, I believe, and this year's one triggers at $10 million. So you have to be much richer to pay their wealth tax, which

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8: I'm joined by Newstalk ZB political reporter Ethan Griffiths. Good morning, Ethan.
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9: I couldn't think of anything better to do on a Sunday, frankly.

0: down to not being in the European Union, not trading at the level you did with your nearest neighbours, allies, comrades, friends. Britain needs to get back into Europe. Now, it's not going to happen overnight. It could be a 15-year project. But I think Andy Burnham needs to reach out to Brussels, get back into the customs union, the single market, and get British businesses trading with people who loved this country. I meet French people, Polish people, Germans, Spanish, Italians, Greeks, Turks. Everyone wants to trade with the UK. And there's just so much red tape and bureaucracy because of Brexit.
1: Enda Brady, thank you so much. Very much appreciate your time this morning. Don't forget that Christine Darwood joins me after 10 to talk about the loss of her husband and son in the Titan submersible and what it was like waiting to discover their tragic fate. So that is coming up after 10. Rugby is next.
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1: Well, what about those Hurricanes?
10: To kick it into touch, and it's a Canes coronation in the capital. It took 20 years to win their first Super Rugby crown. It has taken 10 more to win their second. But the great entertainers have pulled apart the Chiefs tonight.
1: They sure did. They completely blew away the Chiefs last night. Congratulations to them. We also have the announcement of Dave Rennie's first All Black squad tomorrow. To talk us through all of it, former All Black and Sky Sport commentator Jeff Wilson is with me now. Good morning, Jeff.
11: Morning. Blew away is a perfect the perfect words. I did like that. That's a great start. You're not wrong.
1: Did you see that one coming? That very comprehensive victory.
11: Look, I certainly felt the wind, and I certainly think the Chiefs felt it as well. Jono Gibbs, their coach, talked about it after the game. He said, look, one team handled the conditions clearly better than the other, and once they got some momentum, it was like they were plain sailing. They were sailing down breeze, and everything went right for them. They had the odd little thing go well and got them some confidence, and then the Hurricanes we'd seen all year. They came out and they were just awesome.
1: Yeah.
11: And I really, it was, trust me, it was a horrible night in the stadium, but it was a great show. The fans were engaged because there was such quality rugby

0: And for me, when you've got a guy who's flying right now, and Ruben loves flying, surely you have to give him that opportunity. But I think all those three guys are going to be in the squad. You need that sort of depth of experience. And like I say, we also need it at fullback with no Will Jordan. Maybe no Will Jordan. Like I say, we don't know where he's at with his calf. Don't anticipate him being ready for the first test. So that's why I think all of those three are going to play a role in the squad.
1: Jeff, I just need a name. Who's going to be captain?
0: Look, right now, I find it hard to believe it's not going to be Ardie Savea. I don't. I just don't see a way that there's somebody else. I've been pressing for Cody Taylor. I think he'd do a great job. But I know what Ardie's done for Moana Pacifica as a leader, and he's been with Dave Rennie up in Japan, and they just went in and won a title. So I can't see a world that it's not Ardie Savea.
1: Jeff Wilson, thank you so much for your time this morning. Really appreciate it. It is 10 to 10.
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8: 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It's the Mike Hosking Breakfast.
9: Nicola Willis, Finance Minister, back with us. Construction job numbers in construction this week in some parts of the country are through the roof. Do we see something good in construction or we just don't know?
10: Well, those construction numbers for Q1 are much lower than I'd like to see. There is this other construction category, things like infrastructure construction, energy construction. That number is more positive, which suggests that infrastructure investment is supporting some good activity. Residential construction has been struggling, but again, consents are now up.
9: Yeah.
10: We'd hope to see that translate through into more residential construction.
8: Back tomorrow at 6 a.m. The Mike Hosking Breakfast with Arvida Retirement Communities on Newstalk ZB. Keep it simple. It's Sunday. The Sunday Session with Francesca Rutkin and Whitcalls for the best selection of great reads. 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

0: fast up-tempo game, like the Hurricanes, who were really good at it and were nailing it. And they should have just calmed down and gone with the weather a little bit rather than trying to fight it. But just my humble opinion. But yes, no, I agree. I mean, really good fun if you're a Hurricanes fan. Somebody asked Tex to say, well, all very entertaining for Hurricanes fans, but I'm not a fan of either teams. I'm more of a rugby league fan. But shouldn't the two best teams be in the final? Not very competitive for the final game of a competition. Thank you very much for your texts. You can keep them coming on 9292. We have a new episode of The Little Things out. I don't know, you might be looking around, looking at all the celebrities and going, why is everyone getting so skinny? Are we going back to the 90s where skinny is cool? We have Taryn Brumfitt on our podcast. She was an Australian of the Year, and she is the, a filmmaker and the founder of the Body Image Movement. And she's talking about how the challenges and trying to understand why we keep letting these trends about being skinny and things determine how we feel about ourselves. So she's really interesting talking about how to ignore the skinny trend and be happy in your own body. You can check out The Little Things wherever you get your podcasts, iHeart. You know, Apple everywhere. It is 5 to 10.
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0: This week marks the third anniversary of the loss of five lives on the Titan submersible that imploded on a trip to view the Titanic. After the sub lost comms with the ship that they were launched from, a frantic search began to discover what had happened to the crew and save them before their oxygen ran out. For 5 days, Christine Darwood was on that ship, waiting for news of her husband and her son who were aboard the Titan. She talks us through those difficult days next here on News Talk ZB. Back shortly.

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5: It's 10 o'clock, I'm Carly Strong. A pattern's emerging of jailed gang members carrying out strategic violence to get transferred to other prisons and strengthen their numbers. Attempts to get into Auckland Prison and Paremoremo are particularly common, the only facility in the country that permanently holds maximum security inmates. Claudia O'Neill has more.
6: Corrections says prison bosses are taking steps to combat the attempted manipulation. It says management units have been set up at other sites with maximum security staff numbers and processes. Work also goes into prisoner placement and balancing gang factions to prevent one gang becoming dominant in a unit.
5: Political leaders are being told a she'll be right attitude won't cut it as Election Day looms closer. Pre-orders are now open for a book from the Helen Clark Foundation, with authors including lawyer and former Treaty Negotiations Minister Chris Finlayson, businessman Rod Carr and academic Jonathan Boston. Political reporter Troy Matic has more.
7: Chapters focus on the key issues that lie ahead of us this election year. It includes a closer look at cost of living, health and housing pressures. Former Prime Minister Helen Clark says what is clear is that action should not be counterproductive or just deferred.
5: A push for the government to better support people displaced due to overseas disasters, conflicts and humanitarian emergencies. A new report by World Vision and Auckland University is calling for changes to our humanitarian protections and immigration settings. It suggests the country needs an emergency protection framework which can be applied consistently across a range of crises. World Vision's Head of Advocacy and Justice, Rebecca Armstrong, says the government response is lacking.
8: There are communities in New Zealand who have family members who are involved in conflict or climate disasters who are desperate for them to have some protection and assistance.
5: Dissatisfaction from gun owners over the reliability of the firearms register. A council of licensed firearm owners survey suggests a quarter of gun owners reported serious and systemic errors with the system. The errors include incorrect serial numbers, duplicate entries, missing or untransferred firearms and wrong models and descriptions. Council spokesperson Hugh Devereaux-Mack says these could have serious consequences if police want to inspect a firearm which isn't there.
9: That means the police are operating off incorrect information, but also the license holder might be held accountable for a crime that they did not commit.
5: Accusations that Israel is trying to destabilise negotiations between the US and Iran to ensure Tehran doesn't secure a favourable deal. Iran's announced the Strait of Hormuz is closed again due to Israel's latest attacks in Lebanon, breaching Tehran's agreement with the US. Iran says it's targeting Hezbollah targets in southern Lebanon. However, Israeli political analyst Oli Goldberg says they're jeopardising peace talks for political gain.
10: Israel will have lost everything if the US and Iran continue to negotiate without it expressly.

0: If you would have known what you might get to know in 2, 3 years, you would have not let them there. And don't ever forget that you could have not known. And I think that was just so powerful that that was one of the first things she said to me. Don't let the hindsight bias trick you.
1: Definitely something to hold on to as time
0: Yes.
1: has gone by, because of course a lot has come to light since the accident,
0: Yeah.
1: about the Titan and things. So how hard has that been for you to deal with, to know it potentially could have been prevented?
0: So the US Coast Guard, the lead of the US Coast Guard, who was the head of the investigation, called me up and he said, I just would like to tell you, and that is very important to me, I would like to tell you that you could have not known. And I didn't think I needed to hear that, but it was like, he says, in our whole investigation, it came out that there was so much hidden, so much suppressed, so much information withheld that any regular person could have not found those informations.
1: And I think that is very important to know, isn't it? Were you aware of the media frenzy that was going on when you were on the ship, the interest in the search and the Titan? Of course, as you mentioned, you were sort of in a bubble, really.
0: We were in a bubble, and I also and that comes also with my education, because I knew if I look at the like how toxic and how damaging looking at media and comments and social media could be, with the work and with PTSD, especially with my clients. So I knew I immediately switched off my news notifications, and I switched off my social media. I shut down my social media and everything. So I didn't receive any direct news. I obviously heard it from the family on shore. I heard it from my family, from Sudara's family, and from friends. Only certain friends I even replied. Others I just muted. And so I had an idea what's going on, but no idea of the extent it was like pushed. And I also credit to the family on land. They also didn't tell me the extent. They just said, okay, there's a lot of news going on, but they didn't tell me, because I think that would have made it exponentially more difficult on the ship. But obviously, when I stepped on land, oh God, that all caught up with me. I could all then everything flooded in. I could see the news on the TV. I could see, articles. I could see the newspapers and everything, like the headlines and everything. It was just absolutely haunting, absolutely haunting.
1: Christine, what has life been like for you since the accident? How are you doing now?
0: Well, it's 3 years and to the day, actually, for you. I had, well, two major breakdowns. I had some breakthroughs. I had very dark days. I had all sorts of ups and downs. But I think now I am slowly, slowly getting to a better place. And I think that has also to do with finding new purpose and finding a new path to an identity and what I want to do now.
1: Christine, thank you so much for sharing your story and for talking to us today. I really appreciate it.
0: Thank you. Thank you so much.
1: That was Christine Darwood. Her book, 96 Hours, shares the truly devastating story of losing her husband and son on board the Titan submersible. It is in stores now. And thank you for your text. Mel's text to say, tough interview, Francesca, but astonishing at the same time. Couldn't even imagine what she went through. Yeah, no. Thank you. You pretty much summed it up there, Mel. That's how I felt too. It's 22 past 10.
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0: Kia ora, this is James Daniels. My wife Diane and I have now downsized. We're in our new home in Elmbridge Mews. You know, elm like the tree, bridge like a bridge, and Mews like the All Black case. And we truly couldn't be happier. We're next to the stream opposite Preston's Park, close to Burwood Hospital. There's no body corp, but it is a community of downsizers. All our neighbours are at least 45 years old, meaning Elmbridge Mews is a quiet and peaceful little enclave. And I don't want to sound la-di-da, but these are highly spec'd, beautifully built homes. And the best bit is, we have fee simple titles, which means we get the capital gain. Now, the two-bedroom, single-level, standalone houses with internal access garaging have just been released. And the new show home is open Tuesday to Sunday, 10 until 4. To find out where we are, search Elmbridge Mews. Remember, this is a new way of living with Northridge Living, and you'll downsize without compromise if you join us at Elmbridge Mews. Come on then, more to come soon.
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3: Kia ora, this is James Daniels. My wife Diane and I have now downsized. We're in our new home in Elmbridge Mews. 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And we truly couldn't be happier. We're next to the stream opposite Preston's Park, close to Burwood Hospital. There's no body corp, but it is a community of downsizers. 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To find out where we are, search Elmbridge Mews. 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
11: It's 11 o'clock. I'm Kalia Strong. National's campaign boss has compared ACT and New Zealand First to bickering children as he rouses the party faithful at its annual conference. Political reporter Ethan Griffiths is there.
12: Simeon Brown addressed a full room of 500 members in Lower Hutt this morning, labelling National's two coalition partners a distraction and saying NZ First can't be trusted not to partner with Labour. But he saved the strongest criticism for Labour and the Greens, saying if returned to power, they'd be recidivist offenders and ruin the country's books.
11: Prime Minister Chris Luxon is addressing the conference now and announcing a KiwiSaver election policy. Meanwhile, the Green Party has its sights set on tackling inequality and corporate greed. It's set to reveal a raft of election tax changes it says will rebuild the country and put more money in the pockets of New Zealanders. Claudia O'Neill has more.
13: The changes include new super-rich inheritance and gift taxes, a higher tax rate for big corporations, and a levy on liabilities for the four big banks. The Greens say this delivers more than $32 billion of new revenue over 4 years. The party's also promising to change income tax rates, giving anyone earning under $160,000 a tax cut.
11: An Auckland mother says her 10-year-old's still traumatised more than a month after he was attacked by an out-of-control dog. Anna and her son Mickey had been riding their bikes in Belmont on the North Shore in May when they came across a woman struggling to control the dog. Anna says she didn't realise her son had been bitten until they returned home, and she found him shaking and crying with a leg full of blood. She says Mickey's now fearful of dogs and scared to walk to school alone. Auckland Council says the owner's been issued an infringement and the dog's now required to be de-sexed, microchipped and muzzled when in public. A 26-year-old autistic man has been found after going missing during a hike with his family. Patrick Eager was reported missing yesterday morning in the Conical Hill track area of Hanama Springs. Police say he's now been located with the help of about 30 search and rescue volunteers. Israel's been urged to pull their military out of Lebanon or risk their relationship with the US. It comes as Iran announced the Strait of Hormuz would be closed due to Israel's latest attacks on southern Lebanon, violating a peace plan between the US and Iran. US and Iran delegates are meeting in Switzerland for

0: great interest in rap music with men of color. And in fact, that relationship with him goes back to the 1990s. So she's vanished. No one knows where she is. There are rumors that she's writing a book, she's negotiating some tell-all interview, or that she's using this as a bit of blackmail to get some sort of pension from the royal family to basically take care of her. And I think there's a big debate going on at the moment between the Prince of Wales and the King about how best to deal with her, whether to keep her inside the tent and buy her silence, or to take the hit and basically prevent her ever blackmailing the royal family again. And that battle is still going on.
1: And of course, the other big question is what to do with their daughters, because it becomes apparent that they have been brought up to behave in a very similar fashion to their parents.
0: Yeah, absolutely. I mean, the narrative has kind of been presented through their PR people that they're innocents and they're collateral damage. But the children have been long involved in their parents' business affairs. A lot of the money was funneled through their own bank accounts, money that they can't always explain. They have been using the contacts they built up on their travels with their father when he was a trade envoy to develop their own business careers. Beatrice has managed to make £500,000 in the first year of her new business. And they repeatedly pop up in places like the Middle East, appearing to endorse Saudi banks and various charities and things. And they're an embarrassment to the royal family, because one would hope and expect them to basically taking a low profile. And instead, they're basically cocking a snoot at the royal family and saying, we're going to continue living as we are. They're not abandoning their titles, which would be an obvious thing for them to do. And so I think public mood towards them is changing, and they realize that they are not the innocents that have been presented. And there are stories in the book of gifts being, for example, given to Eugenie. I mean, one of the great ways that they pass information around and money launder is through art and through property and jewelry.
1: Andrew, everything you told me on the show last year has been proven true. You mentioned you think there'll be more to come when those Epstein papers are released. But what else do you think there is beyond that, more to come that we don't know about yet?
0: Oh, I think it's going to get a lot worse. I think we're going to find a lot about Andrew's activities with underage girls. I think we'll get more evidence of the financial misdemeanors of the whole family, the abuse of charity law. There is going to be, I think, bigger questions about the rest of the royal family. I mean, there are rumors that Charles, for example, was involved with Epstein. I certainly know that Prince Edward and his wife knew Epstein and met Epstein. And of course, he was penetrating all the royal families, and Andrew and Sarah were just the means to the big boys. So I think there's a lot more still to come. And the big question hanging over the palace is, why didn't they deal with Andrew sooner? 6 years ago, they were presented with evidence of his wrongdoing, some 33,000 emails highlighting the way he'd abused his position as a trade envoy. And that material wasn't passed the police. I mean, he wasn't disciplined in any way. And I think the big question now is, what did they know? When did they know it? And why haven't they done anything until literally now?
1: Andrew Loney, lovely to catch up with you. Thank you so much for your time.
0: It's always a pleasure.
1: And that reissued version of Andrew's book, entitled, is in stores now. The panel is up next. It's 21 past 11.
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5: And joining me this morning on the panel, we have ZB Wellington Mornings host Nick Mills. Good morning, Nick.

0: A moment. Thank you so much, Wilhelmina and Wilhelmina O'Keefe and Nick Mills. It is 25 to 12.
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0: It is time to talk sport with Jason Pine. He joins me now. Good morning.
13: Good morning.
0: Of course, you're in Vancouver for the All Whites, remaining two FIFA World Cup matches. Hopefully not their last. Their next match is tomorrow, 1 p.m. versus Egypt, which is very exciting. We really should start, though, if you do not mind, by talking about your Hurricanes.
13: I don't mind at all. No, I'm pleased that you've led us down this path. The time difference
0: the floor
13: with Vancouver.
0: Is yours.
13: Thank you. The time difference with Vancouver is it's 19 hours, but the other way. So it was midnight when this game kicked off in Vancouver last night. So there was me trying to find access to a broadcast, and I landed on our wonderful Newstalk ZB Sport radio commentary featuring Elliot Smith, Ross Bond, and Matt Buck. And I tell you what, Francesca, I lay there in my hotel room in Vancouver and absolutely loved it.
0: Oh.
13: Happy as can be. And I drifted in and out. I'd been up for a little while and a little bit of sort of, jet fatigue, should we call it that, was still sitting in. But, I mean, what a performance. And I've had a look at the highlights, subsequently to this and read all the reports. Just a brilliant performance from the Hurricanes. So, look, I don't want to luxuriate into too much, but I will do that this afternoon on Weekend Sport for patches of the show. Also, the wider picture, of course, is the All Blacks.
0: Yes.
13: They get named tomorrow. And who has played their way in? Who might be perhaps in doubt? Are there any bolters coming? So we'll talk about that after one. Plus, of course, Clark Laidlaw's on the show. As Nick Mills just mentioned, they're having a celebration event at the moment in Wellington. So Clark's going to join us after one with his reflections. And, of course, being at the World Cup, very lucky, very privileged to be here. So plenty of World Cup content after 2 o'clock on the show today as we look ahead to Egypt tomorrow.
0: What are your expectations for the game tomorrow?
13: They're high. They're high. I think New Zealand can win the game. I honestly, after watching them draw with Iran the other day, I was I was filled with a couple of things. Pride was one. Very proud of watching them play the way they did. But also optimism that, you know, just because we're the lowest ranked team at this tournament

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4: Joining me is Megan Singleton, blogger at large.com. Good morning.
5: Good morning.
4: You're pretty familiar with Vancouver, aren't you?
5: Well, I'm more familiar with using it as a bouncing off place for cruising, actually. But I have noted that Piney's probably roaming through the fantastically sounding fan festival area, which they built a special hub kind of base for, to just watch the games for free. They spent $225 million to build this amphitheatre, which is just for all the fans to watch the games. How cool is that? Because we've got, obviously, tomorrow afternoon and then next Saturday afternoon, the Kiwis will be playing Belgium. So that'll be fun.
4: But you're right. Vancouver is very much a popular cruise port, isn't it?
5: Yeah, and the good thing is for us, Air New Zealand flies there 7 days a week. And here's another good thing. You can actually fly it directly from Auckland to Vancouver and clear US immigration. So that means that any flight you then take out of Vancouver into the US, you're just travelling like a domestic traveller. So if you hate LAX and you hate the sound of San Francisco airports or whatever, just go straight into Vancouver. It's actually something that Air Canada have been touting for ages, although they're not flying direct at the moment. They're seasonal. But you can do it with Air New Zealand as well. I thought that was quite cool and quite a time saver for us Kiwis. But anyway, onto the cruising. I've always said if you've got one cruise in you, make it Alaska. It was the most astonishing cruise I've ever been on. And you'll tootle up past islands and fjords. You'll go into the inside passage where there's most enormous ice glaciers. And if you're lucky, you might catch it carving. And they carve house-sized chunks of ice. In fact, I was just Googling the tsunami created by it, because when I was there, it did do that, and it went off like a rifle shot. And there were kayakers around the base of it. I'm like, shoot, get out of there. We're on the cruise ship watching you, and you're like riding this huge wave that just came off from an ice calf. But what you'll see from cruising in Alaska is the humpback whales and the orca, and then you'll get onto the land and you'll see bears and the bald eagles, and you could take a heli tour and go husky sledding or up to a salmon farm where we watched these salmon jumping up the river right into the mouths of the black bears that were standing there waiting to eat them up.
4: Oh, no. So, it sounds to me like if I was going to do a cruise, that would be the one I would do. I completely agree with you. You'll be able to find more at blogger@large.com.
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6: Thank you so much for joining us this morning on the Sunday Session. Thank you to Kerry for producing the show. Jason Pine is up next at midday. He is coming to you live from Vancouver, of course, where the All Whites are going to be playing their game against Egypt tomorrow. Another exciting day for football fans. Next week on the show, really interesting guest for you. His name is Justin Zoras, and he is a Canadian director. He's coming to New Zealand for the Doc Edge Film Festival, which is kicking off pretty soon. DocEdge.nz is where you need to go to get your head around the program. So many films. But he has made this beautiful short film about a bookshop in Nova Scotia, which stays open at night for those wanderers and those people who just need somewhere to go. It's a gorgeous story. Can't wait to talk to him about it. Enjoy the rest of your Sunday. Have a great day. I'll see you next week. Take care.

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